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9: All right, thank you, Scott Shannon. Thanks to all of you for being with us. 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One of the best parts of the trip to China for me personally was I got a lot of time to spend with Eric and Laura Trump. They're two of the nicest people I've ever met. We had an impromptu, and I mean impromptu, hangout with Hannity video podcast, and we just threw it up there. We didn't even promote it, and now people are finding it and loving it. To hear them, you know, talk about their love story, how they met, and Eric dodged the question about when he knew he was in love with Laura, and then, you know, me and Laura teaming up to pressure him to give an answer. It was pretty remarkable. It was a fun experience. And then we're talking about business stuff, and if you listen to this program, it's very rare that somebody can checkmate me on a debate or on an issue. And on two specific business issues, I mean, we're just having a conversation and Eric just goes, I mean, his business, acumen is just off the charts. And I don't get checkmated that much. I said, I can't really argue. I think you're right on the math. Only Eric knows what I'm talking about, but he joins us now, executive vice president of the Trump Organization. He also holds the record for the longest book interview on this program. His book, number one, New York Times bestseller, Under Siege, My Family's Fight to Save Our Nation. And one of the things that really stood out beyond the love story of Laura and Eric, which is phenomenal, and they've got great kids, is how this family has been persecuted at such a level. It is unprecedented in American history and all that they've had to go through. And Eric was so articulate in describing all that. I honestly enjoyed my time with both of you, and it was a lot of fun hanging out with you guys.
10: Well, Sean, I don't think we had much of a choice. I mean, it was a 20-hour flight, and
9: that means you wouldn't hang out with me voluntarily.
10: And then they had to take our phones because we were going into China, and so they were not letting us take any electronics, as you can probably imagine, into China for obvious reasons. And so for the first time, we actually had to sit there and converse for hours and hours and hours, and we had to entertain ourselves off of screens. And so, no, I'm just kidding. Obviously, it was a great trip. And
9: you know, you really know how to stick it to a person. I actually really enjoyed our time. We have been friends, and honestly, for 11 years since your dad came down that escalator, I have fought side by side with you and your family because I've never seen anything like this.
10: I've never seen anything like it either, and you have, and Sean, you've been the greatest. You've been a warrior in times of where there weren't many warriors, and you always stuck to your guns and had unbelievable backbone and resolve, and you've seen the nonsense, and you've been right. You know, you had people like Maggie Haberman who were getting Pulitzer Prizes for you know the Russia hoax, you know, stories that were completely wrong. You had everything right. You weren't exactly getting the Pulitzer Prize. It's wrong, and thanks for always being there, and thanks for always standing up, but. Listen, we see it every single day. I mean, you know, Jen Psaki, I'm probably going to sue her. I put out a big thing yesterday. She said that, you know, the reason, and you know this, I mean, you were on the entire trip. You know, Laura and I joined, obviously, the trip to be with my father and to see kind of an amazing time, but we didn't go to any of the formal bilateral meetings, et cetera, et cetera. We went to the Great Wall of China. We saw a lot of, you know, really neat things when we were in the country, but, you know, we went there to support our father. I get back and, you know, Jen Psaki from MS Now, you know, and obviously, you know, former Biden, spokesperson, comes out and says, hey, you know, Eric Trump is only in China because he's inking deals over there. And Eric Trump is on the board of a public company.

0: He called Alt-5, and because he's on the board, he's working on a big merger over in China with that Alt-5 is doing. And I'm not on the board of Alt-5. I'm not involved in any way. I didn't know anything about the merger that she was talking about. But we come home to just get absolutely slammed for things that were so absurd, for things that were not grounded in any fact, that were frankly just absolutely made up, all to go after my father and all to go after our families in ways that are just unprecedented. And so, listen, we fought like hell over the last 10 years, but it still continues today. I mean, things that are so easy for a journalist to verify: are you on the board of a public company, right? You can go to any financial disclosure and learn in 2 seconds. We walk off Air Force One to absolutely get annihilated. Eric is over there working on a merger between this company, which I have nothing to do with, and some public company in China that is exploring AI. And I'm sitting there saying, who is fabricating this nonsense? And how bad is the journalistic integrity in the United States of America that you can't just put into Google as to whether or not I'm actually on the board of a company that I have nothing to do with and I'm not on the board of? And so I guess the point of what I'm trying to say, Sean, is the fight continues every single day. You know, the fight continues, and they do anything they can to try and destroy our family and my father. And, and the media is still a tool of the left. It is being used as a tool of the left every single day.
1: You actually tweeted out, and I'm going to read it: I intend to sue Jen Psaki. We affectionately refer to her as Circle Back Peppermint Patty on this program. At, I still call it MSDNC, over the below clip. To be clear, contrary to her monologue and blatant lies, I have never been on the board of Alt 5. Not now, not ever. Any person with basic access to Google and willing to open a company's annual report or proxy statements would know this. By the way, did you notice she's trying to now adjust it? Well, he was once maybe an advisor to the board members, but that's not what she said, is it?
0: No, and she said I was over there inking deals, you know, that would likely benefit myself, when I was literally, I took my wife to the Great Wall of China, you know, after, you know, being there to watch, you know, China welcome my father in a beautiful way, and, you know, and seeing a culture in a new way. But they can't help themselves. They have to create some narrative. They have to try and paint us as Hunter Biden, who really was going on those trips for, you know, what appears to be alternative purposes, and that was covered very well for many, many years. And, you know, I like to give him the benefit of the doubt when I can as well. But, you know, I think, pretty well covered that, you know, he was having business meetings over there. I wasn't. I have no deals in China. I have zero desire to ever have any deals in China. We have no properties in China. We have no hotels in China. I have nothing to do with China, and yet I come off one of these planes, and, you know, Jen Psaki is sitting there talking about how, as a board member of a public company that I'm not on the board of, that I know virtually nothing about, you know, I'm over there inking artificial intelligence deals with the Chinese. It's shocking how dishonest these people are, and it's shocking that the lengths they'll go to try and take down my father and anybody in his orbit. And I've been dealing with this. I mean, you mentioned my book, which became number one bestseller. It's called Under Siege for a Reason. These are the games that we've dealt with for the last, you know, 10-year period of time.
1: I've never seen anything like it. And let me be clear, for the rest of your post, you said I've had zero involvement in any merger discussions involving any public entity I do not run or control. I have zero business interest in China, no properties, no investments, nothing. I joined this trip, and by the way, I can confirm this because your dad told me personally, for one reason: as a loving son who adores my father and wouldn't miss being by his side for this incredible moment. During the bilateral talks, at Laura, your beautiful bride, went to the Great Wall of China. I mean, I really find the whole thing frustrating. And, you know, I'm still trying to get to the bottom of all of it. I've now interviewed Dan Bongino, former deputy FBI director, the FBI director Kash Patel, and they both have said the same thing, that what they have found is they believe that certain agents that had integrity, that there was a safe room that they didn't even know existed when they got in there. And that's where those burn bags were. And both of them swear that it's all the evidence they would need to prove a grand conspiracy. And between interviewing them on my podcast and John Solomon and Greg Jarrett, both here and on TV and on the podcast, and interviewing so many others, I think this is all coming to a head. I think these people are in deep trouble. That's my prediction.
0: I saw firsthand, the first time I ever told the story live, I believe, was with you on the podcast that we did on Air Force One, you know, a couple of days ago. But I got called down to FBI headquarters. This is, you know, 2017 or somewhere around there, about a threat having to do with the Trump Organization, a cyber threat having to do. So I get sworn in. I have to sign every document under the sun. I get taken up to a skiff on the top floor of the FBI headquarters. And they tell me about some cyber threat against the Trump organization. They had zero details. I pretty much learned nothing. I'm driving out of the building, you know, half an hour later, you know, after swearing my life away to not divulging any of the details, et cetera, I'm driving out of the building, and I get a call from a gentleman named John Santucci of ABC News. And he goes, "Eric, what are you doing down at FBI headquarters?" I go, "John, what are you talking about? You know, I'm not at FBI headquarters." He goes, "Eric, I know everybody in the building. You're down at FBI headquarters. Like, what are you doing down there?" And I go, "John, I have no idea what you're talking about." He goes, "Eric, don't BS me." He goes, "The press office in Washington, D.C. just called to tell me that they're briefing you on a threat, on a cyber threat, being perpetrated by Iran against the Trump organization." And I go, "You got to be kidding me. Sean, I hadn't even left the building." And they're sitting there calling up ABC News and all the other major news outlets to leak that I was in the building. You couldn't make it up. That's the day I lost faith in government and that agency. And I'm really glad that Cash is getting to the bottom of it. I mean, you know, they knew that the whole Russia hoax was fabricated. I mean, I was the guy that got the call saying, "I hear you have secret servers in the basement of Trump Tower communicating directly with the Kremlin." And my immediate response is, "Come over anytime. Come over. Carte blanche to Trump Tower. Any room you want to open up. You know this isn't true." And despite that, they allowed this nonsense to go on for a three-year period of time, congressional hearings, all sorts of nonsense. They allowed, when the FBI could have come out day one and said, "Listen, guys, this is junk. There's no communications. There's no lines. There's no fiber optics. There's no servers. This is totally made up and fabricated." They let this get perpetrated for a three-year period of time. And so there's no question that there were rooms. There's no questions they were in on it. I mean, look at what Comey was doing. I mean, they were spying on my father's campaign. Look at what's come out recently where they were literally spying on Susie Wiles, speaking to her attorney, my father's chief of staff, speaking to her attorney, and they were tape recording and monitoring those phone calls. I mean, whatever happened to attorney-client privilege? What, you know, who allowed this to happen? Who orchestrated these wiretaps? How could they possibly do it? And so, you know, and then obviously you covered this almost every single night on Fox for years, but look at Strzok and look at Page and look at their insurance policy and look at their text messages saying that we'll never allow the result to happen, you know, and they're the last line of defense. Look at what they did the entire time. Look at what they did with Hillary Clinton and the 33,000, you know, emails that she deleted using BleachBit. Do you think my father would have been in jail if under massive subpoenas to not delete any information, he deleted 33,000 emails, you know, using, and then,
1: by the way, I have a source that I trust. I think those emails will be recovered, and I think they may already have been. Just a little birdie telling me. I hope my source is right.
0: Well, you know, they better recover them, because if we did that, or if any person listening to you and I did that, we'd be in jail for the rest of our lives. But it's, you know, rules for thee and not for me. That's what the other side has always played by, you know, every single day. And so, you know, I'm so thankful for Cash going in there, and clearly it's been a fight. And you watch the media, the same treatment that the media's had for us. I mean, we've probably been worse, but look at what they're trying to do to Cash, as he's trying to kind of shine a bright light on the FBI and, you know, and so many of the games that were played in the past. You know, as the guy gets back to crime fighting and actually catching criminals and the, you know, the 20 most wanted fugitives on Earth, which he's caught, I think, you know, that he...
1: Well, of the top 10, he's gotten 8 out of the top 10. In 4 years of Biden, they only got 4.
0: Yeah, think about that, right? So not only is he doing a great job on the crime fighting side, but he's uncovering all of the things that happened within the FBI. And then you watch the media every single day, you know, trying to go after him like a Kavanaugh, you know, for drinking a beer at the USA versus, you know, Canada, you know, hockey game. Like, you know, it's absolutely insane.
1: I think there were two fun moments, one on the podcast. I urge people to watch it. It's on, if you know, YouTube, Spotify, wherever you get your video podcast. And me and Laura kind of tag team, "When did you first fall in love?" And you just would not answer. You were unrelenting. And that was very fun and funny. I think it was a kind of special moment. How you met is a great story too, but I don't often get checkmated. And we were talking about business in general, and you just laid me out why my thought process was so faulty and wrong that I kind of chuckled. I was very entertained at how smart you are at business, but it doesn't surprise me, because I remember when I first interviewed your dad, back in the day, long before he ever thought about running for president, he would always introduce me to you, your brother, and your sister. And I'm like, wow. And that doesn't happen very often, Eric. I'm patting myself on the back, but I'm giving you a greater applause.
0: Well, I'll say on paper, you were 100% wrong. life decision.
1: I was 100% wrong. That's so true.
0: For Sean, I can confirm to the entire audience that Sean Hannity 100% wrong. But
1: 100% wrong. But it was fun. Just I guess we had to entertain ourselves. I guess that's what it was.
0: And then when you tried to trap me with my wife, you know, and to the entire audience, Sean Hannity is sitting hours on Air Force One with a video camera in my face, trying to make me confess as to when I fell in love with my wife. And I go, hey, Sean, I you and her wanted me to say so badly that it was second number one. It was a second our eyes met each other for the first time. And Sean, I have too much testosterone to do that. I love my great relationships, and
1: I
0: freaking adore her. But I think she probably would have filed for a divorce if I said, oh, you know what, honey? The second I saw that first little sparkle in your eyes, we were just, you know, I knew it was fate. I knew it. That's just not us. That will never be me, Sean. That
1: it was great. It was highly entertaining. I hope people will watch it. Listen, I really enjoyed spending time with you and Laura. You two very special people. I admire your fight. You are like your dad in so many ways, especially your business acumen. I admire you a lot. Admire you both a lot. And I appreciate you taking time today, as always. Thanks, Eric.
0: You're the greatest. Great to be on.
1: 800-941-SEAN is the number. Quick break. Right back. We'll continue.
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0: This is Nnamdi Asamoah. I play football for the Philadelphia Eagles, but what I do off the field with United Way might be more important. I'm a volunteer tutor and mentor. Why? Because over a million kids a year drop out of school, and that's not okay. It takes 12 years to create a graduate, but it takes about the same time to create a dropout. And the difference between a child becoming one or the other could be me, or it could be you.
1: Fox News, I'm Tom Graham. President Trump says he's holding off on a military strike on Iran planned for Tuesday.
2: I was asked by Saudi Arabia, Qatar, UAE, and some others if we could put it off for 2 or 3 days, a short period of time, because they think that they are getting very close to making a deal.
1: Previously, Trump threatened the clock was ticking to strike a deal or fighting would ramp back up. Three people are dead after two gunmen opened fire on a San Diego mosque. Two teenage suspects also dead, believed to have died from self-inflicted wounds.
3: We're in the process of serving search warrants that will continue tonight and on into the days ahead. We're going to continue following any leads and any information that comes forward.
1: San Diego Police Chief Scott Wall, America's listening to Fox News.
4: Partly cloudy and mild heading into tonight. Lows around 67. Mostly sunny and hot again on Tuesday with highs near 90. I'm Chief Meteorologist Spencer Denton from the WVLT First Alert Weather Center.

0: Tuesday on The Phil Show, we'll continue our prep for our Memorial Day cookout and more journey tickets. 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
1: All right, 25 now till the top of the hour. We'll get to your calls here momentarily. Look, you may not have read about this in your history textbook, but this month, 251 years ago, ordinary Americans took extraordinary action. Fort Ticonderoga and helping turn the tide for liberty. They didn't hesitate. They stepped up when it mattered most. Now, look, ever since, ordinary Americans have continued to rise to the moment, serving, sacrificing, producing extraordinary outcomes. Why? To protect and defend the values that define this great nation. Now, this is where my friends at Americans for Prosperity come in. They are the premier grassroots advocacy organization, and they're transforming policy all across the country. They're stepping up as well, working every day to protect these very principles for future generations. The one thing we should all care about is no better time than the month of Memorial Day to reflect on service and sacrifice. Freedom is not free. And as Reagan said, freedom is but one generation away from extinction. It is earned. It is defended. It is passed on by those willing to take responsibility. 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It's one small step, but it connects us to something bigger, a legacy of courage and a responsibility to remember.
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1: All right, let's get to our busy phones. Let us say hi to Donna in Maryland. Donna, hi, how are you? Glad you called.
3: Hello, Sean. I'm doing well. Thank you so much. I wanted to let you know that I absolutely enjoy hanging out with Hannity. And I'm so glad. For a little bit. Oh, it's awesome. You know why I love it? The format's perfect for you. It suits you. I saw the episode with Dan Bongino, who's amazing, Cash Patel's, who's amazing, and I'm going to watch the next one, which I missed, which is, well, I might have missed one or two, but I want to see Eric and Laura Trump. And I love that you're selecting the people you are, because I love President Trump. I love his family, and I love that you're good friends with him, and you've been fighting this fight for forever, and you have an amazing team at your radio station. Linda and the group are so professional, and just all of it. Like, I'm just grateful to you, and I just wanted to let you know.
1: I'm very humbled by it. You're gonna love. I don't know if you know Bill Belichick. I mean, the guy's as head coach won 6 Super Bowls. I mean, he has the best record as a coach in NFL history. He won 2 more Super Bowls as defensive coordinator with the New York Giants. And, you know, if you watched him in interviews, he gives like these snarky one-word answers because he doesn't like the media. And he talks, I mean, I just loved him. I mean, he's such an amazing guy, and he gives such great advice for all of us for life. And I think you'll find it worthwhile. But I'm glad you like it. I think it enhances what we're able to do on radio and TV. TV, it's short, 3-4 minute interviews. Radio, you know, you just don't have the time to go deep into the paint. And I just love the combination of all of it. And maybe one day, what do you think putting Linda on? Although that would take a lot of heavy editing, probably take days and days, maybe months to get it ready for air. I don't know.
3: You'd be perfect.
1: She'd be perfect. Well, you can say a lot more on a podcast than you can here. But anyway, I appreciate you. God bless you. And let's go to our friend Don in Lake Ronkonkoma. Don, how's that Long Island Railroad thing working out for you? Yeah. God, I've been telling you to get the hell out of there for as long as I can remember.
4: For years, I know. And if I didn't have grandchildren right here around the...
1: I understand. But there is something, it's called Jet and Blue.
4: That's right. And Southwest, too. That works also.
1: Is Southwest, I think it flies into Islip, if I'm not mistaken. They used to, anyway.
4: Actually, I'm taking all the grandchildren down to Florida in July. Why July? Well, it's the only time we can get everybody together. But we'll be in the Sunshine State in July, so maybe I'll contact you then.
1: Just get near the coast if you're coming in the summertime. It can get hot inland.
4: Oh, yeah, I know. Hey, Sean, welcome back from your visit to China on Air Force One. I hope this weekend has gone a long way in curing your jet lag.
1: It hasn't. You know why? Because I spent all Saturday night with a broken air conditioner and emergency service at 3 in the morning, and that was the night I was going to get my recovery. But I'm good. You know what? I'm honored to go. And I appreciate everybody filling in, and hope it I hope I can fill in gaps for people. The coverage in this country has been on some levels atrocious, and they just don't know. I know. I was there.
4: Sean, what was your biggest surprise during your visit?
1: I'll tell you what the biggest surprise is: the extent to which this president and President Xi get along. And you know, and to hear people that absolutely know nothing make analysis that is so wrong and so faulty, it is breathtaking to me.
4: Yeah.
1: And it's frustrating to me as well. And it's one of the reasons why I'm glad we have this microphone every day to be able to tell you the truth. And you know, for those people that don't like war, and President Trump is at the top of the list, you know, we've given Iran every opportunity to choose peace, and they just continue to be stupid. So the consequences are now pretty obvious what's going to happen. And but for anybody to not realize that the two top geopolitical foes in the world having a relationship rooted in respect and friendship, how is that a bad thing? You know, it was fascinating. And I met the head of NVIDIA, Mr. Wang. He is a wonderful human being. I got a chance to talk to Elon Musk. Again, I like Elon a lot. I think he's adding so much to, you know, mankind. I think they both are. To see all of these top CEOs there, I think that the more that countries get along with business, now I'm a trust but verify guy, yep, rather than fighting it out, you know, well, we're going to build out more nuclear weapons than you. I again, as President Trump recently said, we can never go there. It would be a catastrophic for the world. It would be a modern day Holocaust, which is why the importance of not having a nuclear armed Iran, it was so critical.
4: Yep.
1: So that was my takeaway. My interactions with people couldn't have been nicer. I know I was probably spied on. I have no idea the extent to which. I don't really care. however, I just don't understand those that don't see this as a good thing. I just don't get it.
4: Well, I saw your interviews with the Secretary of State Marco Rubio and the President Trump, and I think you were with Eric and Lara Trump too.
1: They were amazing. They're an amazing couple. They love their father. And we actually spent a significant amount of time just talking about the 11 years that I've really gotten to know them. I knew Eric when I used to interview President Trump at Trump Tower long before he ever thought about running for president. And he would always proudly walk me into Eric's office and Don's office and Ivanka's office, which was right off the conference room. And right next to his office, which was a little bigger, and he was always so proud of his children and how hard they work. They work hard. I learned on this trip, Eric has a brilliant business mind. He's brilliant. And to listen to him, there were two instances in which he so checkmated me on issues that it made me laugh. I said, I can't argue from a business standpoint that you're wrong. You're not. But it was a lot of fun. We had a good time, and it was a chance of a lifetime. And I hope our coverage helped people get a different insight than what they had otherwise.
4: It was wonderful, Sean. It really was. Thank you for all the time and effort you put into keep us informed, as always.
1: We appreciate you, Don. I can't do it without you. You know that. 800-941-SEAN. If you want to be a part of the program. Tim is in Illinois. Hey, Tim, how are you? Glad you called, sir. Happy Monday.
5: I'm good. Thanks for taking my phone call. Hey, I got a question about these, I guess all the hype that's going on in the news now with the UAPs and all these videos coming out. And I mean, it's been a thing for years, but my question is as a Christ believer, and you are as well, we believe that Jesus came down to this earth and died for our sins and rose to heaven for every person, all humanity on this earth. And I guess if we go into who's flying these crafts, or we believe that, or some people believe or have questions about life on other planets or outside of Earth, what does that do to the story of the gospel? How does that correlate with Jesus coming down and dying for all our sins? And then,
1: well,
5: there be
1: tell me in the Bible where it says anything about the idea that God, who created universes within universes, the Bible does not say anything directly about life on other planets one way or the other. It's on God's relationship with humanity on Earth, about
5: Right.
1: the fall from grace in the Garden of Eden. It talks about redemption through Jesus Christ, his only begotten Son, who sacrificed his life so that we may be reconciled to the Father. It talks about the Father, the Son, and the Holy Spirit. In Genesis, it says God created the heavens and the earth, and the light and the dark, and you know, but there's no mention of other celestial bodies. Now, science has brought us to the point where we now know that there's life on other planets. Now, think of it this way. I mean, think of this. God talks about angels, and an army of angels could come to his side if he so wanted them to do so. Would that not be otherworldly?
5: Yes, and maybe I didn't explain that very well, and I am completely in agreement with you. I don't think there is life on other planets. I believe that the gospel was meant for us, and yes, he created the universe, and the Bible does talk about angels coming down to this earth, fell from heaven, and there is a spiritual realm, and who's to say that this isn't something of a distraction to keep you from, keeping your mind set on Jesus and turning you
1: away? I don't think it's a distraction. I think it actually, in many ways, raises the mystery of God's omnipotence. I don't think it's not that I don't think we are not, as human beings, designed to understand the majesty of God in this life. But we are conscious. We do have a consciousness which separates us from the animal and the animal kingdoms. The Psalms, for example, I'm thinking of Psalm 8 in particular, or 19:1 in particular, highlight the vastness of the universe, and it shows God's power in humanity's special place. And, you know, God creating the worlds, that's actually a plural if you look inside the Bible. But, the Bible does not rule out the possibility, you know, and why couldn't he have created life on another planet? Angels and demons, aren't they entities from, quote, another place?
5: I get that, but, so Jesus saved us as humans.
1: Correct.
5: So if we're saying there's life on Mars or in a different universe, these crafts have the ability to just appear and disappear and speed of light, and are they coming from a different planet to appear into Earth? You know, I mean, that would kind of discredit the whole Jesus.
1: I don't think there's any contradiction at all. Think of the ascension. I mean, and the heavens opened up, and God, and in the form of Jesus Christ, was transported, you know, to be and to return on the right hand to the right hand of his Father, and that the Father, the Son, and Holy Spirit are one entity, three in one, as we say.
5: Yeah, yeah.
1: So, I mean, all of it is kind of otherworldly.
5: People that that people think. I think it does have something to do with either a demon or an angel making themselves appear.
1: I think it could be anything. I think there's no limit to God's majesty, or, you know, the intricacy of the smallest ant all the way to the universes within universes and everything in between, including human life. I mean, I think we are, if we worship God, part of your worship is to be in awe of of how vast and majestic it is. Anyway, I hope that helps you out. I mean, it's a fascinating question. All right, quick break. Right back to our busy telephones. Toll free, it's 800-941-SHAWN if you want to be a part of the program as we continue.
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15: Sometimes you can tell a lot about what someone wants to do offline by looking at what they do online. Let me tell you about Pinterest's first parenting trend report. Pinterest is a huge platform. They have 600 million monthly users, 80 billion searches per month. The report found a shift from the iPad kid era to now, when parents are actually more interested in real-world adventures and hands-on activities. The Global Trends and Insights lead at Pinterest told us, families are thoughtfully designing childhoods rooted in creativity, intention, and meaningful experiences. One psychologist we spoke to said he sees this as a reflection of parents' desire to build core capacities in their children. Resilience, curiosity, self-regulation, empathy. These things don't grow automatically, but are built through lived experience. I'm Dr. Sanjay Gupta, helping you live a better life.
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0: had a dinner recently, Linda, with a guy that was very, very wealthy, multi-billionaire. We were talking about this topic, and this person is an atheist, doesn't believe in an afterlife, and he's older. And I'm thinking, so you think this is it? You don't get to take, we're all renters. You rent your car, you rent your house, you rent everything, because when you're gone, somebody else will own it all. So I kind of felt, in a weird way, sorry for him. Because I think without spirituality and the belief in God, I think you're missing out on a big part of the life. And I know you agree with me.
1: I do agree with you. I think people need to get out of their own way and realize whatever you believe in, there is a higher power. However you want to pray to it, that's absolutely on you. But it's up there.
0: All right. 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

0: 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We're also talking about a people connected to a promise. Right now in Israel, you see, Iran has been targeting densely populated areas, families running to shelters, sirens sounding left, right, and sideways, these cluster bombs hitting cities like Tel Aviv. 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
8: Backing off another threat, I'm Tom Graham, Fox News. President Trump had warned Iran the clock is ticking and warned of military action. Today, the president, though, says he'll hold off on any fresh strikes, citing serious negotiations. Fox's Alexandria Hoff.
9: In an afternoon Truth Social post, the president credits the leaders of Qatar, Saudi Arabia, and the UAE for requesting the U.S. hold off on a scheduled attack of Iran. Writing, in their opinion, as great leaders and allies, a deal will be made, which will be very acceptable to the United States of America, as well as all countries in the Middle East and beyond. This deal will include, importantly, no nuclear weapons for Iran. But the Iranians want to talk about nuclear capabilities after an agreement to end hostilities has been made. Iranian officials confirm that an updated proposal has been passed through Pakistani mediators to the Trump administration. Axios reports that the amended plan lacked detailed commitments to suspend uranium enrichment or commitments to hand over nuclear material.
8: Meantime, a fragile ceasefire remains in place. Three people killed after two gunmen opened fire in a San Diego mosque. Two teenage suspects also dead. The search for a motive is underway.
10: We are actively investigating this as a hate crime. There are details and information that we are investigating.
8: San Diego Police Chief Scott Wall did not give specifics. A federal court dismissing claims filed against OpenAI by Elon Musk, who accused the company of betraying a shared vision for it to remain a nonprofit.
11: After less than 2 hours of deliberations, a federal jury rejected Elon Musk's claims against his OpenAI co-founders, now CEO Sam Altman and President Greg Brockman. Jurors decided unanimously that the claims of breach of charitable trust were filed outside the statute of limitations, ultimately dismissing all other claims within the case.
8: Fox Business Network's Kelly Siberian, California. 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
8: A government website that aims to allow users to buy drugs at a discount is expanding and will include hundreds new prescriptions.
23: TrumpRx, a government site launched earlier this year, is partnering with direct-to-consumer pharmacies to make hundreds of prescriptions, including generics, available at lower cost for Americans.
24: For generations, drug prices have only gone up, and under my administration, for the first time in history, drug prices are coming down, and they are coming down very, very dramatically and substantially.
23: President Trump has announced several most favored nations deals with drug makers, reducing prices in the U.S. for what those drugs are sold for in other developed countries. At the White House, Jared Halpern, Fox News.
8: A judge issuing a key ruling in the trial of Luigi Mangione. He's charged in the deadly shooting of UnitedHealthcare CEO Brian Thompson in New York City last year. Fox's Eric Shawn.
25: The key piece of evidence, the alleged murder weapon, will be allowed in, but the judge threw out other evidence against Luigi Mangione. New York State Judge Gregory Carroll ruled that Altoona, Pennsylvania police illegally searched Mangione's backpack when he was arrested. Because they had not received a search warrant, Mangione was nabbed as he was sitting at the McDonald's, and police officer Christy Wasser looked through his backpack. She then took that backpack to the police station. Judge Carroll ruled the search at McDonald's was not legal, and what was found there will not be allowed at the trial. He's excluding the gun magazine with bullets, cell phone, passport, wallet, and a computer chip.
8: Mangione has pleaded not guilty. Congo is taking more measures to combat an outbreak of the Ebola virus. More treatment centers are opening. The World Health Organization is sending in more experts. The outbreak has killed nearly 120 people. On Wall Street today, stocks finishing mixed, the Dow gaining nearly 160 points, while the NASDAQ fell 134, S&P 500 is giving them just over 5 points. I'm Tom Graham.
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27: Afternoon sunshine will give way to a partly cloudy sky tonight, lows around 67. Look for another hot and humid day on Tuesday with highs up around 90. A chance of rain finally returns Wednesday into Wednesday night and will linger through the end of the week. I'm Chief Meteorologist Spencer Denton from the WVLT First Alert Weather Center.
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0: want to jump into the Constitution a little bit today as well. I want to keep trying to touch on some of our history and our greatest documents. 250th anniversary, but of course we've been doing that for 20-some years. Explain this one to me. From Reuters, Pakistan has sent thousands of troops, jet squadrons, to Saudi Arabia during the Iran war. Now remember, this country is supposed to be the mediator between us and Iran. The deployment is described as a substantial combat-capable force intended to support Saudi Arabia's military if the kingdom comes under further attack. Pakistan has deployed 8,000 troops, a squadron of fighter jets, and an air defense system to Saudi Arabia under a mutual defense pact, ramping up military cooperation with Riyadh, even as Islamabad serves as the main mediator in the Iran war. So it's the mediator with Iran and us, which is absurd to begin with. And now it's providing 8,000 troops, fighter jets, and one defense system to the Saudis to protect them from Iran. It's never good for these things to keep going on and on and on. And we have a deal, we don't have a deal, we have a deal, we may get a deal. I'm just saying, it's much better just to end this regime. Folks, if you're turning 65 or you're older, then I know you're like me and getting bombarded with Medicare spam. It's annoying and confusing. 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That's why you need to call Chapter. My friends at Chapter cut through all the confusion and simplify the process. 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A call with Chapter is free, takes under 20 minutes to get started. 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
4: So-called superagers, they are an enviable segment of the population. People who are older than 80, whose brains function like someone a fraction of their age. It's true, a lot of these people have genetics on their side, but more and more research is bearing out the idea that people who practice good brain health also slow their cognitive decline. Dr. Richard Isaacson, a pioneer in the Alzheimer's space, told us that, quote, his studies have found lifestyle changes including diet, exercise, reducing stress and optimizing sleep, along with managing vascular risk factors with certain medications, can actually help grow brain areas and also reduce telltale signs of Alzheimer's, such as tau tangles and amyloid plaques. What else helps? 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I'm Dr. Sanjay Gupta, helping you live a better life.
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1: With politically charged branding like undocu graduation. That's kind of the how they're selling it.
2: Oh,
1: undocu.
2: Man. Undocu. Wait. Let's go over this. Are they handing out a diploma?
1: Oh yeah, absolutely.
2: That's a document. This is not an undocumented graduation.
1: That's true.
2: They're literally handing out a document. This is not an undocumented graduation. And by the way, I'm assuming you have to show some ID so that they know which student they're talking to.
1: I don't know. Maybe. Maybe not.
2: They had to write a paper at some point. That's a document. No, see, this is where the left's language nonsense really just falls flat on its face. To say that you have an undocumented graduation. No, you've kept records of this.
1: And the other part of this that matters is that taxpayers fund much of the higher education directly or indirectly. Federal grants, student aid systems,
2: right.
1: Research funding, subsidized loans, state, the state has appropriations or loan programs for students. Universities, I mean, obviously, they benefit enormously from the very federal structure that obviously states like California are now thumbing their nose at. And look, there's nothing wrong with getting federal aid whatsoever to go to school. That there's nothing wrong with that at all. But the truth of the matter is that American citizens have been paying into this system, this federal system, with their tax dollars for many years.
2: Right.
1: And these are benefits. I mean, whether you agree with them or not, these are benefits that the federal government offers those who have helped fund the system, right?
2: Right.
1: But if you're an illegal alien or an undocumented student, are you eligible? Are you eligible for federal financial aid programs? Because we all know that there are, what, hundreds of thousands of Social Security numbers that have been issued to illegal aliens,
2: right?
1: Which should never have happened.
2: You should not be eligible. I don't know if the law actually lets it, but I'll tell you the difference between right and wrong. If you came into this country illegally, you should not be eligible for any taxpayer-funded benefit from American citizens. You should not be able to break the laws and receive special privileges because of that.
1: No, you shouldn't.
2: You shouldn't.
1: But again, American citizens pay taxes for years. Legal immigrants wait patiently. They spend their own money to navigate the bureaucracy. They follow the rules to enter the country legally. Then they watch institutions like those in California celebrate people whose very presence often involves unresolved violations of the law.
2: And one of the principles I have about government is that you should make it easy to do the right thing and hard to do the wrong thing. And when it comes to illegal immigration, we've done the exact opposite. We have made it very difficult to legally immigrate into the United States. And we, until Donald Trump got back into office, we had made it exceedingly easy to come into the country illegally and then to get all the benefits of having come into the country illegally. We were doing the exact wrong thing. We were incentivizing bad behavior and punishing good behavior. That's the exact opposite of how good government should work.
1: And yet Gavin Newsom wants to be president of the United States. And
2: oh, see, desperately.
1: See, and that's why you've got states like California. They have become symbols in this broader national debate because what many Americans see is this ideological activism that has overtaken practical governance, right? You've got sanctuary policies. You've got soaring public costs. You've got administrative bloat. I mean, look, you cannot detach common sense from ordinary working citizens. You can't govern them with this ideological bent, and that's all you got in California.
2: Yeah.
1: I mean, how else do you explain the fact that you have separate graduation or commencement ceremonies for illegals?
2: Well, I could look at it from a racist standpoint because the Democrat Party has also promoted in Democrat-controlled jurisdictions different graduations based on race. There was the, after the Black Lives Matter movement, there were a lot of universities, well, here's

0: going to do a black graduation, and here we're just going to do a Hispanic graduation. So this dividing us up based upon the factors that really shouldn't be the things that we divide each other up on, the Democrat Party's been doing that. And again, especially since DEI and all this woke nonsense really infiltrated the universities, they went back to segregating graduations on the basis of race. So why not segregate your graduation rates on basis of immigration status? It's just one more step away from doing it based on the color of their skin.
1: But I think when institutions stop respecting the distinction between legal disagreement,
0: right,
1: and legal defiance, I think that's something altogether different. A nation cannot remain stable indefinitely when the respect for the rule of law becomes optional.
0: Right, right. Just because you disagree with the law doesn't give you the right to violate that law. And it doesn't make you righteous to violate a law that you just disagree with.
1: We every human being deserves dignity, but it just seems like it's a big middle finger to those in California, those legal citizens, and those immigrants who went through the process legally. It just seems like a big middle finger to all of them. It's just absolutely not right.
0: Let's get to the top three things. First thing you need to know, over the weekend, the Rededicate 250 rally was held in the nation's capital. It was intended to call Americans back to faith and to rededicate the nation to God. Thousands of people attended the event, with most of them having to wait in long lines to get in. President Donald Trump, Vice President J.D. Vance, Speaker Mike Johnson, and DNI head Tulsi Gabbard all spoke and prayed at the event. In Speaker Johnson's prayer, he said, "Our rights do not derive from the government. They come from you, our Creator, and our Heavenly Father."
1: And they absolutely do. And you know what? I said this before. There was no better person to speak at the Rededicate 250 over the weekend than Speaker Johnson.
0: Absolutely.
1: About prayer.
0: Absolutely. He did such a great job. Second thing you need to know, thousands of passengers were left stranded in New York City over the weekend. That's because workers at the Long Island Railroad went on strike. About 3,200 workers walked off the job, creating the first strike in the railroad in 32 years. The workers are demanding a retroactive 9.5% pay raise for the last 3 years on top of a 5% pay raise for this year. The LIRR workers currently earn $136,000 a year on average, making them some of the highest paid railroad workers in all of America.
1: What do you think about that?
0: I think, one, I'm opposed to public unions. So if you are working for the government, I do not think you should have the right to unionize, because there's no fair arbiter on the other side. If you're a union working with a company, the company still has to make a profit, and so there's some balanced negotiation. If you work for a union that takes your dues and gives it to Democrat candidates who are running for office, and then they're the ones you're negotiating with, I don't think that we should have public unions at all. I think it's corrupt. And the third thing you need to know, Louisiana Senator Bill Cassidy lost his bid for re-election in the Republican primary this weekend. Cassidy received 25% of the vote, coming in third behind Congresswoman Julia Letlow with 45% of the vote and State Treasurer John Fleming with 28%. Cassidy had angered Republicans in the state when he voted to convict President Trump during the impeachment trial in early 2021. Cassidy never apologized for the vote or recanted his decision. President Trump endorsed Letlow in the race, who will now face off against Fleming in the runoff next month.
1: And he never really even addressed the issue.
0: No.
1: I mean, in terms of, if he had known then what he knows now, would you have voted to impeach President Trump? He never would answer that question. And the voters were like, you know what? We deserve better than that. They'll forgive folks for bad decisions, but you've got to restore their trust.
0: Yeah, and he never even attempted, I think, to restore the trust. And now he, like so many others who voted to impeach, are gone.
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0: 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I'm Stephen Farber, Louis R. Abalone.
1: Well, apparently China and the United States can agree on one issue.
0: Oh, yeah?
1: With regards to the Strait of Hormuz, that it should not be militarized.
0: Yeah.
1: And China has agreed that they would not provide any arms to Iran.
0: Well, and China says there shouldn't be tolls in the Strait of Hormuz. So that's three things. Look at that.
1: Yeah, absolutely. Well, you know, all of our ships are sailing in the same direction, apparently. Yeah. But look, I think that what President Trump is doing, and of course he has now said that the clock is ticking. He has told Iran, he has urged Tehran to strike a deal before getting hit badly. Some say, you know, very, very badly, more than anyone else in the entire, you know, world history. But he says that, you know, I think he's got to be tough like this. And at the same time, I hear restraint. I know there are a lot of folks who say, you hear restraint and all of that. I do. Because look at how easily it would have been for President Trump just to simply go in and do what most, when you're at war, what is your objective? It is to absolutely annihilate
0: your enemy.
1: Your enemy.
0: Right.
1: And he's not doing that at this point. He has shown a great deal of restraint.
0: Yeah, I agree. Especially, I mean, after we took out all their air defenses, took out missile batteries, you took out drone manufacturing, we took out a lot of stuff. The pause that's been going on in this war for more than a month now, I do think that's restraint, even though Iran has shown intransigence when they have nothing left to defend themselves with, and they still refuse to give up their nukes.
1: I think it's psychology. It's negotiation psychology, saying that, you know, the clock is ticking, right? By warning Iran that they're going to get hit badly, that is restraint. It is restraint from a superpower that I hope Iran does not continue to mistake for indecision. I think up until this point, and part of it is, and this is why I think to some degree it's treasonous what is going on in the United States Congress with respect to the Senate wanting to remove the president's power to even act militarily in Iran, because what Iran is basically going to think they can accomplish is just wait this out.
0: Right.
1: Until his own party, until his own government, Trump's own federal government, basically handcuffs him and prevents him from doing what needs to be done.
0: Yeah, Iran's best ally at this point is members of Congress who want to stop President Trump from being able to do what he needs to do. We got a question for American mamas. Dear mamas, are you surprised by Bill Cassidy losing his reelection to the Senate?
1: Well, let's ask our American mamas. Mama.

0: And joining us now are American Mamas Terry Nettleville and Kimberly Burleson. Okay, so over the weekend, Louisiana held its first closed party primary for Senate elections, I guess in like four decades. And Senator Bill Cassidy came in third among four Republicans. He did beat one guy who only got 2% of the vote. Cassidy got, 25%? State Treasurer John Fleming got 27%, and then Congresswoman Julia Letlow got about 45%. And she had been endorsed by President Trump, not the sitting Cassidy. Are you guys surprised by any of that outcome?
1: Oh, not at all. Not at all. Not for a minute. I think that me included, we wanted him out the day that Trump was elected in that first term. Because remember, this is a 6-year term.
0: Right.
1: So Bill Cassidy used Trump to get elected. Trump flew here and helped him campaign twice.
0: He did.
1: And
0: during the 2020 election.
1: He had all of us conservatives believing that he stood by Trump and the values of, conservatives.
0: Yeah, we went to, Denise and Lewis, went to rallies, Trump rallies, one in Monroe, Louisiana, one in Bossier City, Louisiana, with President Trump, and Congressman Mike Johnson. Steve Scalise was there. Like, you had Senator John Kennedy and Bill Cassidy, and Trump was, he was there campaigning for him, get this guy elected.
1: And here's one thing that conservatives, true conservatives, don't like: rhinos. We discovered very, very quickly that he was a rhino. I'm sorry to say this because I know he is from my home state and there are people that love him, but every single conservative person that I talked to after that, because Denise and I went to some women's meetings, every single one of them felt so betrayed by him because he said what he wanted us to hear when we would go and rally for him and tell people, yes, vote for Bill Cassidy. He lied. As soon as Trump was elected, he was one of the first that said, hey, get him out. When Pence went ahead and voted.
0: To confirm the election, the 2020 election.
1: Yeah.
0: Donald Trump was saying, hey, there's a lot of voting irregularities.
1: Yeah.
0: And then you had January 6th and then the impeachment. And Bill Cassidy was one of, four, six senators who voted to convict President Trump in the Senate. Now, fortunately, they didn't get their way. They didn't get the two-thirds they needed, but he voted to convict.
1: And if you followed Bill Cassidy, he also gave trouble to Tulsi Gabbard, all of these people that Trump was trying to get appointed to his cabinet, and they were going to be grilled. Bill Cassidy, you would have thought he was Democrat. He did not seem to lean into, and look, If he is secretly, and what we've discovered recently is there are a lot of people that are Democrats that run as Republicans because they know that when they get in there, it's kind of like Mayor Perkins here in Shreveport a few years ago. He got all of his conservatives believing that he truly was down the middle and he was going to vote our conscience.
0: Right.
1: And then as soon as he got in, he did some terrible things and he's out and all. Bill Cassidy's the same way. He lied. And now we saw that. So we wanted him out as soon as we recognize that he was not one of us. He was not going to represent us. Whenever we elect you, we want you simply to represent us, represent our feelings. None of us wanted that. And he completely, completely ignored our wishes and hammered Trump, put him down. This is after he had Trump come on the trail with him and help him get elected. So it's just one of those things where you live and you learn, and Bill Cassidy will never, I hope, never, ever, ever represent our state ever again as a Republican.
0: I think it's going to certainly be hard for him to do so because that was a thrashing for a sitting senator to only get 25% of the vote. Look, over in Texas, John Cornyn's having difficulty getting reelected too. But in the three-way primary over in Texas, he was at least I think he was in first.
1: Yeah.
0: But he didn't get over 50%, but he was at least up there. And Bill Cassidy to not even break 30%, that's a real problem for
1: him. And if you notice, it's kind of the same thing with Mike Pence. Anytime Bill Cassidy would put something out on X, anytime there was a statement that he put out, if you looked at the comment section, because you've got conservatives follow conservatives, every single one of them, same thing with Mike Pence, you're a traitor. Get out. We don't want you. We don't want your vote. We don't want your voice. You don't speak for us. When he grilled all of these incredible conservatives that were wanting to become part of the cabinet, I was watching that thinking, why doesn't he just run as a Democrat? He's acting like them. It's almost like he wanted to be like at the table with the Democrats. He wanted to be a cool kid with the Dems, you know, in the cafeteria. It was so strange because his voice did not reflect us.
0: And when I asked him what's the difference between him and the former Democrat senator from Louisiana, Mary Landrieu, he didn't really like that question, but I did ask him that.
1: What did he say?
0: I'm very different than Mary Landrieu. Very, very different. If you'd like to ask our American Mamas question, go to our website, AmericanGrandRadio.com/mamas, and click on the Ask the Mamas button. Terry Nettifer, Kimberly Burleson, thank you so much.
1: Thank you.
0: And coming up next here on American Ground Radio, we are digging deep. We'll be right back. Stick around.
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23: A better life with Dr. Sanjay Gupta.
24: In recent years, scientists have really dialed up the urgency to understand PFAS, sometimes referred to as forever chemicals because of how long they take to break down. The latest study found these chemicals may be aging men in their 50s and 60s a bit faster than men who are younger or older or women of any age. Experts we talked to said the accumulation of PFAS may lower testosterone levels in men, impair sperm quality, and increase risks of testicular and kidney cancer. Women, it seems, just seem to be able to clear PFAS faster. Now, whether you're a man or a woman, trying to limit your exposure is a great idea. Three ways to do that. Filter your drinking water. Don't use non-stick cookware like Teflon, and avoid fast food packaging, which are sometimes coated with these chemicals. I'm Dr. Sanjay Gupta, helping you live a better life.
0: Yeah. back to American Ground Radio. Stephen Paul with Louis Saar Abalone.
1: I mean, these folks are cray-cray. I'm just saying they are absolutely crazy. Well, you remember Luigi Mangione.
0: Oh, yeah.
1: Remember?
0: Yeah, he's cray-cray.
1: He was the one who killed Brian Thompson.
0: Allegedly.
1: Oh, allegedly.
0: He's on trial.
1: Oh, allegedly.
0: Yeah.
1: Okay. Yeah, there's only video of him. But nevertheless,
0: well,
1: I know you for legal purposes, allegedly.
0: He's wearing a hoodie.
1: Luigi Mangione
0: yeah.
1: killed the CEO, Brian Thompson, of that healthcare company. Was United Healthcare, I believe. And there are crowds, fans of Luigi Mangione lined up outside a Manhattan courthouse cheering for him. There are folks wearing T-shirts saying free Luigi shirts.
0: Yeah.
1: Most of these are women. Almost all of them are women.
0: Well, Ted Bundy had his, he had fans back in the 1970s, 1980s. He had all these, and again, it was mostly women. They loved him.
1: But just think how upside down morally this is. Here you have a husband, this Brian Thompson.
0: Mm-hmm.
1: A husband, a father, a human being who was gunned down in cold blood, and instead of national disgust at the political or the ideological violence, I don't care what you want to call it, you've got segments of our culture that are turning to the accused killer and becoming fans of his?
0: Are you kidding me? Charlie Manson. Charlie Manson he was a cult leader, he was a murderer, and he had, again, mostly women following him, thinking that he was some kind of a prophet, some kind of a hero.
1: Okay, but let me be very clear. Every defendant, yes, is entitled to due process and presumed innocent until proven guilty in court. I mean, that principle matters enormously. But there is a gigantic difference between respecting constitutional rights and glamorizing alleged violence. I mean, that line is being erased by a culture that is apparently addicted to celebrity worship. I mean, what else do you call that? I mean, exactly what are these people celebrating? I mean, according to reports, prosecutors are going to present evidence that show that Mangione, wrote this anti-corporate manifesto.
0: There it is. This is communism. This is at the heart of it. This is socialist communist ideology. That you, in order to bring about the revolution, you're gonna have to kill corporate leaders.
1: But you know
0: that's the ideology that sits at the left.
1: All right. Well, just put the shoe on the other foot,
0: okay,
1: so to speak.
0: All right.
1: What if it was? What if a conservative had murdered a progressive activist or a union leader, or an environmental, global warming, leader or activist?
0: The head of some charity.
1: I mean, the media would describe that as extremism.
0: Right. And what if you had a whole bunch of right-wing people then, like, cheering that on and chanting and...
1: But because the victim here was a healthcare executive, because some people resent corporations or insurance companies, portions of the online culture, and I think that's where most of this is coming from.
0: I agree.
1: Suddenly they drift into this moral relativism. Like as if to say, well, he had it coming to him. It's just shameful.
0: It's basically immoral behavior. Let's get to digging deep.
2: Working in a coal mine, going down, down, down, working in a coal mine.
0: So there's a new report out from the Center for Christian Virtue on home ownership. I would say, I think we both agree, home ownership is very important, right? It's often seen as the pathway to the American dream. Most people's biggest investment for their entire lives is their home, right?
1: Yes. I mean, and I'm presuming we're about to talk about how unaffordable that has become.
0: In a roundabout way. So according to this report, back in 1980, 67% of Americans owned their own home. All right, so two-thirds. That number started falling throughout the 80s. By 1990, it dropped to just 56%, so just over half. There was a slight rise in home ownership until 2008 when the housing market crashed, and after that, the bottom fell out. So we went from about 60% home ownership in 2026 when George W. Bush was president.
1: In 2006.
0: Yeah, 2006. Down to 48% by 2016, by the end of Barack Obama's second term in office. 60 down to 48,
1: so
0: below half.
1: In just 10 years.
0: Right. Okay. Now, here's something that stood out in all of this data, though. married people are still owning homes at about the same rate they were in the 1980s. So in 1980, 80% of married couples owned their own homes.
1: Okay.
0: Today, 71% of married couples own their own homes.
1: So maybe, okay, I see your, well, you know what, you're kind of enlightening a point here, though. Maybe home ownership isn't so much unaffordable as it is you have fewer people getting married, and owning a home is part of that whole picture. You know what I'm saying? It's kind of
0: that's
1: like,
0: where a lot of this is going.
1: With the white picket fence.
0: Right. You have had a 9-point drop in home ownership for married couples. So you cannot deny that it has become more difficult for people to own their own home, even as married couples. Right,
1: right, right.
0: And part of that's because the homes are bigger. We've got more, you know, we've got air conditioning. We've got more stuff in the homes. We've got, you know, better materials or whatever, right? Two-story homes versus a one-story home, mm-hmm. all these types of things.
1: Sure.
0: But there has been a 9-point drop in home ownership for married couples, when the overall rate of home ownership dropped by 21 points. Now, in 1980, if you looked at non-married adults, only 28% of non-married adults owned their own homes back in 1980. Today, that's down from 28% down to 21%. So again, you have not had a huge drop in the percentage of non-married adults owning their own homes. This is a 7-point drop over, you know, 40 years or so. The biggest explanation then for the drop in home ownership is a drop in the percentage of married couples in America.
1: That is very interesting.
0: That the home ownership crisis is really a marriage crisis. People are waiting longer to get married. Well, that means you're putting off some bigger expenses. Some people don't ever get married. And that takes you from an economic group. If you don't ever get married, then instead of being in the economic group that has 70% of the people owning their own homes, you are stuck in the economic group where only 20% of the people own their own homes.
1: Yeah, but you know, there's still a lot of folks out there that will say, you know what, home ownership is still out of reach. I'm married, and we've got, you know, we both make good, some folks would argue that
0: right.
1: both make good incomes, but we can't afford to own a home.
0: And the city you live in makes a huge difference on that. If you're in New York, if you're in Los Angeles, yeah, that home ownership, unless you are really, really, really, really doing well, it's probably out of reach. But if you're in Dallas, Texas, no, I mean, you get married, you can pretty much guarantee you're going to be able to own your own home.
1: And I think the other part of that is that Americans are saving less and less. And so if you need to go in and buy a home.
0: Right.
1: I mean, you know, with savings are at an all-time low in America, where are you going to come up with the 20% that many banks and lending institutions will require for a mortgage?
0: But people look back and go, you know what? My parents were able to own their own home by 24. Yeah, because they're probably married by 22. There's just a economics of scale that get factored in here. And a family structure is the best structure for the foundation of society. There are a whole bunch of different data points that show marriage is a good thing for society in a variety of ways, and marriage is good for individuals in a variety of ways. This is just one more example of that.
1: So do you need two incomes in a household in order to afford to buy a home these days?
0: Maybe.
1: Depends on how big of a house you want.
0: It depends on how big of a house you want and the priorities you're setting out. But marriage is a good thing. Don't let society tell you any different. You're much more likely to own your home if you're married.
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0: Welcome back to American Ground Radio. I'm Stephen Parr with Lewis R. Abalone.
1: Boy, President Trump and the Republican Party, the Republican National Committee, the RNC, oh, they are not taking any chances whatsoever. RNC Chairman Joe Gruters announced that the RNC has launched 130 lawsuits across 32 states aimed at blocking Democrat efforts to cheat every single day in U.S. elections. 130. And there is a team of election lawyers, Republican election lawyers, that are in each of these states. They're focused primarily on election procedures.
0: Okay.
1: In order, I mean, every single day. Apparently, the RNC has folks that are going to watching what each and every state is doing. Especially, I'm sure that they are focused more so on blue states than on red states.
0: Yeah.
1: But nevertheless, focused on election procedures and ballot security. Now, protecting election integrity. When we say that, there are a lot of folks say, "Oh, you think the election in 2020 was stolen?" Well, actually, I do happen to think that, but but protecting election integrity does not mean assuming that every election is stolen or that every disagreement automatically proves fraud.
0: No, but even one stolen election will change the course of history in negative ways. I mean, it really is a stolen election changes the future of our nation, which means it's changing the future of the world. And if it had to be stolen in order to do it, it's not doing a good thing. It's doing a bad thing.
1: But I think this is good that President Trump or the RNC is going on the offense rather than being reactive. We saw what happened in 2020 when the RNC, when Republicans all across the country, when we were reactive. The lawyers went in after
0: it was
1: the
0: too
1: fact.
0: Late. It was too
1: but
0: late.
1: If you can do this ahead of time, right?
0: Yeah.
1: And look, just because you're trying to improve election integrity doesn't mean you're trying to decrease or diminish voter access.
0: No.
1: It's not about disenfranchising voters.
0: No, we want everybody who is a legal voter to be able to vote.
1: Right. You could do both.
0: We just don't want anyone who's not a legal
1: voter
0: to be able to vote. Or anyone to be able to vote in an illegal manner, such as voting multiple times. Those are things that we're trying to stop.
1: Absolutely. You can have election integrity and make sure that only legal voters are voting all at the same time.
0: Let's get to a bright spot.
8: I'm doing all right, getting good grades. My future's so bright.
0: So, you know, it's kind of rare to find examples of bipartisanship these days. I think it's especially rare to find examples of Democrats elected to office who do anything to even try and reach across the aisle to Republicans in America right now. Is that
1: Yeah, I agree.
0: Okay. So that's why I think this story is a bright spot. In Colorado, after the 2020 election, there were questions of election irregularities. You remember that, right? Just
1: 2020?
0: Yeah.
1: Oh, yeah. Maybe one or two.
0: Maybe one or two.
1: Something comes to mind like that.
0: Tina Peters was a Republican who had been elected the county elections clerk in Mesa County, Colorado. In an effort to show that the election machines could be tampered with, which is one of the theories that was going on at the time, she tampered with the machines. She also posted some passwords from those machines online. Both of those things were crimes. She was convicted and sentenced to 9 years in prison. Now, earlier this year, just last month, the appellate court threw out that sentence because they said the trial judge took into account Peters' political views when issuing the sentence. The judge went, well, you were a Republican, therefore you get more time. Okay?
1: Okay.
0: Well, that was thrown out. Here's the bright spot. Last week, Colorado's governor, Democrat Jared Polise, granted Peters clemency. She is now free from prison. She's going to be let out in the next couple of weeks. I think that is a bright spot. You have a Democrat governor who looks at a Republican elected official, goes, okay, the courts did you wrong. I'm going to solve this problem.
1: Yeah, absolutely. So she was convicted in 2024, right?
0: Right, yeah.
1: On multiple charges.
0: Yes.
1: Including attempting to influence a public servant.
0: Right.
1: Official misconduct, a conspiracy-related offenses. And she got a 9-year prison sentence. So how does all this just go away?
0: Well, so he's basically, by giving the clemency, he's basically saying, we're going to count this as time served. So he said, the clemency power is a serious responsibility, not one that I take lightly. The power is the ability to change lives, help grant a second chance for someone who's made grave mistakes, comes with great consideration, sometimes even great controversy. In the letter he wrote to Peters, he said, I agree with the principle highlighted by the Colorado Court of Appeals that in your case, that the First Amendment generally prohibits punishing someone for their protected speech. A court may not punish an individual by imposing a heavier sentence for the exercise of First Amendment rights. A sentence based to any degree on activity or beliefs protected by the First Amendment is constitutionally valid. He said, importantly, your application demonstrates taking responsibility for your crimes and a commitment to follow the law going forward. For these reasons, I am commuting your sentence. So basically, he's saying, you, by the power of the governor, you have now served all the time you're going to serve in your sentence. You are now able to go home.
1: Okay, so really, it's not so much whether or not she broke the law, because I think
0: the courts say she broke the law.
1: She broke the law. The question is whether 9 years in prison for a nonviolent first-time offender was excessive, and because of her political views, apparently that's why she got that long of a sentence.
0: And the governor of Colorado, again, a Democrat, goes, you know what? I'm going to be fair. Even though she's a Republican, and even though Democrats these days hate Republicans, anybody who supports Donald Trump must be Hitler. Here you have at least one example of at least one elected Democrat reaching across the aisle and saying, you know what? I'm going to show some mercy. I'm going to let you go. And I think that's a bright spot.
1: Absolutely.
0: It's kind of a low bar, but it's a bright spot.
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11: I'm from Destrehan, Louisiana, suburb of New Orleans. Thank you, and you got a great show. You guys are great. I can't turn you guys, I can't change that dial. I can't turn the station off on WGSO 990 here in New Orleans. Nice talking. Bye-bye.
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24: We are finally starting to learn more things we can do to keep our brains sharp as we age. A lot of people think crossword puzzles or Sudoku might do the trick, but the science doesn't really bear that out. What one recent study found, though, was that a certain type of brain training seems to have a significant impact on cognition as we get older. It wasn't memory or even problem-solving tasks that moved the needle. It was an interactive computerized game that tested the ability to recognize 2 separate images in faster and faster sequences. It's what we call a task of divided attention, in which you don't have a conscious strategy on how to improve. That's according to the study's lead author. You're just trying to do the best you can to figure out how to divide your attention. Now, the game in this study was called Double Decision. If you want to find it and try it out yourself. I'm Dr. Sanjay Gupta, helping you live a better life.

0: 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I'm Stephen Parr with Louis Sar Abalone.
1: You know, one of America's greatest strength is that we're a melting pot. At least we ought to be. Not a monoculture, not a country built around one ethnicity or tribe or state-approved religion. Because Americans came from everywhere. Italians, Irish, Germans, Jews, Hispanics, etc. Right?
0: But it's important that we're a melting pot and not trail mix. Right? Where every piece retains its own different identity and we're all just, we can all be subdivided out again. A melting pot, it all mixes together, becomes something new.
1: And as important as it is, no, you're absolutely right, but as important as it is to recognize that, you know, we are founded on Judeo-Christian values, our nation was, we are not a theocracy.
0: No.
1: And the government does not compel religious belief.
0: And we should not be a theocracy.
1: But the other part of this is, you know, when we start talking about concerns over some religions in our country being untouchable, right? The reason that we do is because sometimes these other faiths don't recognize our Constitution.
0: Right.
1: Or the rule of law.
0: Or American tradition.
1: And so there's a study in Vienna right now that is really shocking. That found, this is 1,200 young people between the ages of 14 and 21, 40% say that their faith trumps local law.
0: What? Whoa.
2: When I say whoa, I mean whoa.
0: Well, over the weekend, voters in Louisiana went to the polls to vote in the statewide Senate primary, a few local elections. And while the big news was the defeat of Trump impeachment voter Republican Bill Cassidy losing his seat, there were other races that also made big news. For example, the mayor's race in the town of Stonewall, Louisiana, has made headlines across the country. You see, former Stonewall mayor Randy Rogers was running for another shot at the office. He was facing challenger Ken Kafka. Stonewall is a growing community, but still not very big. Only has an estimated population of around 2,700 people. Well, on Saturday, former Mayor Roger got 374 Stonewallians to vote for his bid to return the mayor's office. So did Kafka. That's right, it was a tie, 374 to 374. Roger and Kafka will have a rematch in a do-over next month.
1: Wow.
0: Pretty cool. May your pursuit of happiness bring you joy.
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4: A shooting at a San Diego mosque. I'm Ted Lindner, Fox News. Five people are dead, including two teenage suspects, after that shooting on Monday at a mosque in San Diego, California. Fox's Kristen Goodwin in L.A. with the details.
5: San Diego Police Chief Scott Wall says a mother reported her teenage son missing Monday morning, telling officials she believed he was suicidal and he was with a companion.
6: She realized that she was missing weapons, multiple weapons. Her vehicle was missing.
5: Soon after, officials say two teenagers opened fire at the Islamic Center of San Diego, killing three men, including a security guard. The teens were found dead in a vehicle nearby with self-inflicted gunshot wounds.
6: Yeah, we are actively investigating this as a hate crime.
5: Wall says officials are serving search warrants that will continue into the days ahead. Kristen Goodwin, Fox News.
4: Police also noting a landscaper a few blocks away from the mosque was shot at but was not injured. President Trump holding off on a new wave of attacks on Iran. Fox's Jared Halpern with more.
7: A major attack on Iran was scheduled for today, President Trump says, but at the request of Arab Gulf leaders, those strikes are on hold.
8: And there seems to be a very good chance that they can work something out. If we can do that without bombing the hell out of them, I'd be very happy.
7: Over the weekend, the president warned Iran the clock is ticking and they better get moving fast or there won't be anything left of them. He now says while renewed attacks are postponed, he's directing the Pentagon to prepare for a full, large-scale assault of Iran on a moment's notice. At the White House, Jared Halpern, Fox News.
4: And the Long Island Railroad strike in New York is now officially over. North America's largest commuter rail line, the LIRR, and the MTA, Metropolitan Transportation Authority, have reached a new contract deal. Service is expected to resume at noon on Tuesday. 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
21: Here's your first alert to a chance for some off and on rain starting Wednesday through the end of the week, and there could be some scattered showers and thunderstorms heading into Memorial Day weekend as well. For tonight, lows around 67, partly cloudy, hot and muggy on Tuesday with highs around 90. I'm Chief Meteorologist Spencer Denton from the WVLT First Alert Weather Center.
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28: It's the Supreme Court limiting the Voting Rights Act with a 6-3 opinion.
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28: It's the CDC warning about expected measles cases in the U.S. for the upcoming travel season. It's U.S. jobless claims falling to 189,000, the lowest in more than 5 decades. In other words, it's the news that affects you.
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31: Now, it's Red Eye Radio. Gary McNamara and Eric Harley talk about everything from politics to social issues and news of the day. Whether you're up late or you're just starting your day, welcome to the show. 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
32: All across America, we are Red Eye Radio. He is Eric Harley and I'm Gary McNamara. Good morning. You ready? Let's start out with some insanity, okay?
33: Okay.
32: I mean, well, like start out. We're going to start out. It'll be the middle and then the end.
33: It's pretty much been the show for a while now. Nothing but insanity. Yeah.
32: All right. What's coming up out of MS Now?
33: I don't know.
32: All right. Ready for this one?
33: Okay.
32: Just when you think they can't go any further.
33: All right.
32: Just when you ask yourself, all right, since they can't win on the issues, what type of convoluted thinking comes out of their mouths?
33: Yeah, right.
32: Here we go. Ready for this?
33: Okay.
32: All right. And this is concerning Mike Johnson the other day talking about that in our country, rights are derived not from the government, but they come from the creator.
33: Right.
32: That's in the Declaration of Independence.
33: Yes.
32: Right. Here we go. Ready?
33: All right.
0: What about this passage from Mike Johnson declaring that our rights do not derive from government? They come from you, our creator and heavenly father. Is this him putting God over the Declaration of Independence?
32: My God.
33: Is what? She confusing it with content creator? do we have to? We do, right? We got to explain. Somebody has to explain it to her, right?
32: I mean, it's embarrassing. It's embarrassing to, how do you get to a national TV show, even if it's MS Now? I mean, it just shows that they're running out of arguments.
33: Right. Yeah.
32: Because as we know, is this him putting God over the Declaration of Independence? Well, the Declaration of Independence

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1: Play it again.
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11: All across America, we are Red Eye Radio. He is Eric Hurley, and I'm Gary McNamara. Good morning. How's everybody doing?
12: How's it going?
11: Okay,
12: hope your Tuesday is going well so far.
11: All right, let's hear from Mamdani. All right?
12: Okay, fine.
11: Here's the latest. All right, here we go.
13: I cannot help but think of the words of our 40th president, Ronald Reagan. He famously said, the 9 most terrifying words in the English language are, I'm from the government and I'm here to help. It's a good quote, but I disagree. I think 9 more terrifying words are actually, I worked all day and can't feed my family.
11: There you go. And that's him promoting his grocery store. By the way, people keep repeating the news. It was all over the place. Mamdani says he's going to open the first grocery store by next year. That's a month old.
12: Yeah, that's a month old. We talked about it.
11: Yeah, that's already out there. It's like, at times I'm like, is it me? Am I on something?
12: Right.
11: I thought I saw this story a month ago.
12: Yeah.
11: Oh, they're just repeating it again.
12: Yeah. Yeah. Right.
11: It's like,
12: no, it's, there's a lot of that going on right now, and they're right now, for that one store alone, they're way over budget.
11: Oh, yeah. I mean, it's interesting because a couple of audio cuts to follow that up. And when you talk about a socialist communist like Mamdani and why it doesn't work. In fact, let's go to Jamie Dimon, CEO of J.P. Morgan Chase. Okay.
12: All right.
11: Here we go. About American taxes, because all this is about more taxes, right?
12: Yep.
11: Here we go.
14: I don't know anyone, okay, and you guys in the room, you might be Democrats, Republicans, who thinks that sending another $1 trillion to Washington, D.C. will actually improve anything. So when you say raise taxes, if you said raise taxes and directly give it to the people who need it, I'd do it. No?
15: We are running out of time.
14: It goes to all these interest groups, and they give it to their friends and all that, which is why the people are considered a swamp. It's kind of a swamp. You know, there's 17,000 lobbying groups. Bank companies are guilty, too. They're just fighting for their one self-interest as opposed to what's good for my country. But, you know, that's what happens in Congress, you know. And you see how these bills get spent. Like, the CHIPS Act was a good idea until, you know, it had to be union, place based, child care, diapers, you know. What the hell are we doing?
11: Well, that's the point, and this is interesting because this is, and I believe this is a little while ago, but I want to play this because this is somebody who I always viewed as the utmost Democrat liberal, Fareed Zakaria.
12: Yeah.
11: All right?
12: Yeah.
11: And here he is, okay, on CNN talking about Democrat cities. Here

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3: Good morning. It is 6 o'clock. Temperatures now at 63 degrees. Fair skies in Knoxville. News Talk 98.7 WOKI. I'm Robin Joffe. Now let's go out on the roads for our first check of traffic this morning.
4: Hi, good morning. You got a very good Tuesday morning going so far. We know it's going to be a great day. If one little note, you probably know they've been doing some work overnight on I-75 between Raccoon Valley Road and Emory Road, and still could be some work be wrapped up this time of the morning. 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I'm Pete Michaels.
3: B, thank you so much for that update. Gunmen killing at least three people in an Islamic center in California,
5: including the two gunmen at the Islamic Center of San Diego in Claremont. Among the victims was a security guard at the center. According to law enforcement, the two teen suspects died from self-inflicted gun wounds, and law enforcement started looking for the two teenagers before the shooting even started when a mother had called police to report her son missing. San Diego police used license plate reader technology to track the two teen suspects, and that's when the active shooter calls started coming in. According to the center, this is the largest mosque in the San Diego community.
3: A Kingsport man is facing charges after investigators say a newborn suffered injuries consistent with abuse. The Sullivan County Sheriff's Office says the case began last year with when the infant was hospitalized. A grand jury now indicting 35-year-old Zachary Zelke on two counts of aggravated child abuse and neglect involving a child under the age of 8. He was arrested Friday and later released on a $150,000 bond. The investigation remains ongoing. Former Knox County Sheriff J.J. Jones and Assistant Chief David Amburn turning themselves in at the Knox County Courthouse yesterday after a grand jury indictment in a theft and conspiracy case. TBI says more than a dozen current and former sheriff's employees are accused of misusing a narcotics unit credit card and seized cash for personal expenses between 2010 and 2018 that totaled over $300,000. Jones' attorney says he is not guilty, plans to fight the charges. This investigation began in 2019. An infamous former Los Angeles police detective has died.
6: He became a household name for his central role in the 1995 O.J. Simpson murder trial. Former LAPD Detective Mark Furman has died after a battle with throat cancer. That's according to the chief deputy coroner in Kootenai County, Idaho. During the trial, Furman was a key figure after discovering a bloody glove at Simpson's estate. However, his credibility was tarnished after audio recordings surfaced of him using racial slurs, including the N-word. He soon retired from the LAPD, but remained in the public eye as a true crime author and radio host. Furman was 74. Tom Graham, Fox News.
3: TDOT is pausing road construction to ease Memorial Day travel across Tennessee. All lane closures on interstates and state routes will be suspended from noon Friday through 6 a.m. Tuesday to help keep traffic moving. AAA expects nearly 950,000 Tennesseans to travel for the holiday, with most of those hitting the road. Officials reminding drivers to slow down in work zones and watch for crews and emergency vehicles and never use your phone while driving. And game two of Tennessee's baseball series with Oklahoma has been delayed due to weather. Play will resume Saturday at 2 p.m. And NFL owners are deciding where the Super Bowl will be held in 2030.
7: Might it be a country music halftime show? Super Bowl 64 figures to be one of a musical theme. Nashville, Tennessee. Music City has never hosted the big game, but at the NFL spring meetings today in Orlando, NFL team owners are expected to vote on which city will host Super Bowl 64 early 2030. Reportedly, Nashville will get the honor. The Tennessee Titans are scheduled to open their new $2.1 billion stadium next year. It appears in line to host the Super Bowl in what would be its third year as an NFL home on the east bank of the Cumberland River. This coming season, Super Bowl 61 will get held in Englewood, California. The following season, the Super Bowl will be in Atlanta, Georgia, with Las Vegas, Nevada, likely to host Super Bowl 63. Jared Max, Fox News.
3: Let's get a check of our forecast now with WVLT meteorologist Sydney Sullivan.
8: Well, a good portion of our Tuesday is shaping up to be mainly dry, but we are keeping the heat and humidity around as highs approach that 90-degree point for most areas. A few isolated afternoon and evening pop-up showers and storms, but the bulk of any bit of activity will begin to work on in on Wednesday, and that'll stick with us through the end of the week. In the WVLT First Alert Weather Center, I'm meteorologist Sydney Sullivan.
3: Currently, we do have fair skies, 63 degrees in Knoxville. I'm Robin Jaffe. 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
14: And good morning, Tuesday morning. We want to enjoy today. It's going to be very hot, 90. And then, bumpity, bumpity, bumpity, bumpity, bumpity. 87, 81, cooling down, but with thunderstorms and rain. You know, tomorrow.
15: I'm coming home to you.
14: Really, tomorrow, Thursday, Friday, mostly rain. The boom and thunder stuff doesn't really come like toward the weekend, but then it peters out. It's a weird forecast, but we're talking maybe up to 2 inches of rain in the next 4 days, and that's good. I mean, it's good. I mean, you don't want to get it all at once, but, you know, you take it any way you're going to have it. You might even see an isolated storm this afternoon because of this heating. I have my digital thermometer up against a brick wall, the receptor thing, and it was well over the feels like it was like 111 late yesterday. I mean, close to 6 o'clock. We were cooking dinner, and I'm like, well, look at this. It's nuts. It's you know, it's still May. We're not to Memorial Day yet, but it is Memorial Day weekend, Savannah Bananas Week. The Clydesdales are coming. You got all this stuff going on, and you got a rocky kind of forecast. Well, ladies and gentlemen, today, 5:30, Tennessee, South Carolina, on the SEC Network. Now, this is number 10 seed taking on number 15, South Carolina. And they didn't, we talked to Tyler yesterday, you know, they didn't play them in the regular season. So the SEC baseball tournament starts today in Hoover, Alabama, which, well, John Wilkerson told me it's a very nice place. He said it's a great places to eat, and where they stay is very close, and there's some sort of mall or something there and all of that. So, yeah, 5:30 today, I would imagine, at certain watering holes, it being around 90 degrees, folks will be hoisting back some beverages and enjoying the Vols and cheering them on. Let us indeed hope so. All right, what else going on this morning? Well, three men, including a security guard who prevented this attack from being a lot worse, killed. Two teenage gunmen attacked the Islamic Center San Diego yesterday. Then the shooters killed themselves. Being investigated is a hate crime. It should. A lot of hate rhetoric. One of the teen's moms even found a note containing a lot of the hate rhetoric. And she actually reported to the police earlier that day that her son was missing, along with multiple weapons. I guess you just kind of had there in the house. The mosque houses a school. Children's safe. Now, the president, I mean, one day he's going, okay, we're going to turn it into glass. Next day, it's like, well, I'm going to hold off. He's now postponed again a military attack on Iran that was planned for today at the request of the leaders of Qatar, Saudi Arabia, the UAE. He said that serious negotiations are now taking place. Well, I thought that was going on before, but evidently Iran is, I mean, you know what, they're playing war. And Iran has not been as serious as our side, evidently. And it's time, as the president said, time to get serious. Have you seen the picture of all of the 11? Have you seen the picture, I mean, the J.J. Jones and David Henderson and David Ambert and all those guys who were indicted? Knox County Sheriff's Office. It kind of looks, if you've not seen it, they show them all, in all 11. And, well, if not for, you know, just three extras, it kind of looks like a Brady Bunch picture.

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1: It's larger than 3.4 ounces. However, you are free to bring as many rotisserie chickens as you can fit in your carry-on. And some people are taking that as a challenge. This thing, and you're on a flight somewhere, and somebody gets their overhead bag and just opens it up, and everybody on the plane is picnicking. I mean, maybe they brought some, you know, napkins and stuff. Hey, have some chicken. And everybody is eating chicken. If you are going somewhere where the gas prices, boy, did you see that yesterday? Nearly $9 in Los Angeles. Nearly $9. Mickey Rourke cost him over $100 to fill up his house. But, I mean, that's a lot of money, $9 a gallon. But Atlanta now, the number one list of the best budget-friendly travel destinations. Second is Orlando. Huh. Okay. So, I mean, if you're going somewhere, Atlanta, there's a lot to do, I guess. A random poll asked the question, if you could freeze time, would you do anything illegal? If you could freeze it. Stop time. Okay. In other words, I got the power to do this. Not that, you know. 86% said, oh, yeah, I'd do something illegal. Oh, yeah. Later on this morning in Stupid News on the Phil Show, there's a rundown of poor souls who have been led astray by Google Translate. It includes things like a sign at the store that said, quote, video monitoring in progress. We prostitute shoplifters. And obviously hire really stupid people. Phil Show's on News Talk 98.7. National Devil's Food Cake Day today. I guess I could do that. Let's get a check of traffic, shall we?
2: Hi, good morning. You probably know the time of the morning. What I'm trying to do is make sure that no lane, main, or secondaries are blocked that would send you out early or out to an alternate. That's the case. Could be wrapping up some more of the work on 75 between Raccoon Valley Road and Emory Road. Early morning, pickup drop off airport looks good. 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
3: An isolated pop-up shower or storm will be possible, otherwise looking mainly dry during the day and highs near 90. In the WVLT First Alert Weather Center, I'm meteorologist Sydney Sullivan.
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5: A bomb threat forced evacuations on Greystone Way in Cobb County last night. No devices were found. Residents were allowed to return home. President Trump called off a planned attack on Iran yesterday, but says the military is ready for an attack in case a deal is not reached. I'm Robin Joffe, News Talk 98.7, WOKI.
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2: Why is eczema becoming such a common problem now? Could contaminants in the water be aggravating the problem? Listen to Paul's review. Our 3-year-old daughter had struggled her entire life with severe eczema. We'd tried so many things with little to no relief, and honestly, we felt helpless. We decided to install the AquaClear water system with nothing but hope and prayers that it might help. I can say, without hesitation, that it has completely changed our lives. My daughter's skin is now completely clear, and the difference in her is unbelievable. She's happier, more comfortable, and truly a different child. It's hard to put in words how much this has improved her quality of life. If I hadn't experienced this firsthand, I don't think I would have believed it. What's even more shocking is realizing how harmful toxins in our water can affect us. I am so grateful for AquaClear. They didn't just install a system, they gave my daughter relief and gave us peace of mind. This has been life-changing for our family.

0: Good morning, old friends and new ones. And, well, first of all, thank you, Lord, for a great day. My name's Phil Williams, and I love you. Not a thing you can do about it, babies.
1: I'm a dance machine.
0: All right, fine. I am not. Okay, then. Oh, I wish I might have some good sleep just one night. Although it's kind of fun, it makes you punchy. And you do things like go,
1: dancing shit.
0: You do things of that nature. It's like 71 degrees now. It's warm outside. I mean, very warm. This is, I mean, a nice time to sit outside. If you get up and go out and have your coffee and watch the sun come up, this is great. Yesterday afternoon, it was just, I'm like, this is awful. I'm going back in. And I, you know me, I like being outside. I am Mr. Outside. I'm digging it. And then I'm like, whoa, no. And I bought the Thompson's Water Seal. I think the color is like honey wheat, or I don't know. It's got a color. Or just, you know, transparent. To seal my deck where I pressure washed it. And I'm like, not too hot. I'll probably get home today and go, not too hot. I don't know. We'll see. Because we got rain. We got rain coming. A 20% chance this afternoon. Tomorrow is when it really picks up. Tomorrow, Thursday, Friday, a 60% chance each day. Now, does that mean everybody's going to see the rain? Probably not. You may see even a little sunshine with all of that. But you got scattered showers. Then on Saturday, that's when they got this little lightning bolt in here in the forecast. And Sunday, too. So if you're lucky enough to have tickets to the Savannah Bananas, well, take a poncho and you hope that the game's not delayed or, you know, postponed or anything like that during that. I know people who've already moved stuff around. I don't know why, but they already have. Ooh, you got the Clydesdales coming tomorrow. That'll be fun. They're going to be in town, I think, tomorrow. Your Budweiser Clydesdales. Kids, look up at these things and just, I mean, anybody, you marvel. You marvel. Tomorrow, there is another Folds of Honor event. Yesterday, we did Vols of Honor, Folds of Honor at Tennessee National. But Food City, Malone Creek Road. So that there you go. That's in Alcoa, I think. Now, then they're going to move to Covenant Health Park for Thursday, Friday. And they'll be showcased against, ahead, I should have said, of the banana, you know, the Savannah banana thing stuff, you know. A lot going on, ladies and gentlemen. No sleep. Phil Show, News Talk 98.7, a very handsome young man who has took a little trip, just a little, clear the head, just have some fun. Go see some wrestling. Went to Asheville. Mr. Landon Doan, our producer, the best in the business. Good morning.
2: Good morning, boss.
0: How was Ash Vegas?
2: It was fun. I went to go see All Elite Wrestling. Dynamite was in Asheville last Wednesday. It was fun. Enjoyed seeing where the best wrestle. And it was great. Then hung out there, had some very good eats, very good drinks, and just took in the atmosphere of West North Carolina.
0: Okay, West North Carolina. Yeah, so you're just kind of, did you mostly just kind of hang out in a brewery? What did you do? What was the most time spent?
2: I just mostly hopped around to breweries, talked to bartenders, be like, okay, if you were telling people where to go, where would you go? And I had maybe the best pizza I've ever had on God's green earth at a place, I think I'm pronouncing it right, it's called Pie-za. It's spelled P-I-E, there's a dot in it, then Z-A-A. It is done in the style of New York style pizza. Seriously, the slices are as big as my head. And if you know me, I have a ginormous head.
0: That thing is huge, I'm telling you.
2: Yeah, I walked up there, it's like, let me get two slices. And they said, have you ever been here before? I said, no. And they said, okay, let me stop you.
0: I love that. I mean, you ever been here before? Have you seen these suckers?
2: Get one, and right. Then if you want another one, you can come back. And I'm glad I listened to them because I got a single slice of pepperoni pizza. I made a meal on one slice.
0: You're a good-sized boy.
2: I've eaten a pizza or nine in my life, Phil Williams. But when I say this is the best pizza I have ever had in my life, that is not an exaggeration.
0: Says we go big, we go late.
2: Yes.
0: Boy, I'm just looking at it. I mean, the website.
2: It's one of those spots you kind of have to know where to look for it. And I got this recommendation from a bartender that I just talked to, and it was just right down the street from Green Man Brewery. It was down the hill from Green Man Brewery. So I was then able to walk uphill to Green Man Brewery. And that was one of the cool things about Asheville that I love about it, is like you could just go walk to breweries.
0: Well, you know, they had the streets closed off. Gay Street was closed off Sunday. So going future, they'll have that, and you'll be able to have a beer on Market Square. So we're, you know, Knoxville's getting a little of that.
2: Well, there's talk of being able to walk around with a beer in Market
0: Square. No, I've already made it so.
2: Oh, okay, all right, cool. And apparently,
0: because I've done it anyway, but you know that did well anyway.
2: And cars are being able to go across that bridge again, right? Well, at least a car.
0: No,
2: a car.
0: No. You're misinformed on that one. Robin Jaffe is in the newsroom. She loves this 90 plus degree weather.
3: Oh yes. I'd be happy if it was in the 70s year round.
0: Well, right now we're about 70, 71, although it's going to go.
2: I got 66 in here.
0: Yeah. Mm-hmm. Well, that's just because you have a thermostat. But no, I'm just saying.
3: Yeah, I don't like Hades' front porch outside.
0: It's, you know, it came too quick.
2: Hey, you know what? I'll take this as opposed to the 20 degrees that make me have to sleep here.
3: Well, this is true. Well, yeah, I don't want 20. I want everything 70 year round. All day, all
2: then
3: night.
2: Then move 70. To San Diego.
0: I started to say San Francisco, yeah. San Diego. Okay. Of course, now they got wildfires in LA.
3: Yeah, I don't want to go to California.
0: You don't want that. We got a band from California, from San Francisco, coming next Saturday. That'd be your journey. We got your tickets later on. Have you ever seen the Clydesdales, though? We were talking about it a second ago. You ever seen the Clydesdales?
3: A few years ago, I did. They were near my house at Kroger. First time I'd seen them. They are impressive. Yeah. I didn't know they were that massive, just seeing them on TV.
0: They get close to my house, I'm going like, what y'all doing in my yard here? I mean, that's...
3: Yeah, they'll fertilize well.
0: Well, yes, I guess they might. I would never have thought, of that. All right, we got a lot of great stupid news to get to later on. I had no idea you could bring as many rotisserie chickens on board an airplane. And I love the fact that people are accepting it as a challenge.
2: I mean, why wouldn't we? If the TSA is going to say something like that, America's going to be like, oh, yeah. All right, bet.
0: You said, yeah. Y'all wanted said it now. Yeah. Right? So, like I said, I see a perfect world where Linda. Gets up during the flight as it started and beverage service is coming, and she gets up and goes, I have rotisserie chicken for everyone. And, you know, somebody like my mom going, you know what? You could get hungry. Although my mom wasn't Jewish. Anyway, you could get hungry, take the chicken with you. A couple of quick hits this morning. Uh-huh. You are on your way to work this morning in East Tennessee. And thank you for listening to The Phil Show. Half of you on your way to work this morning, according to a new survey, half of you would quit your current job within 3 months if you could afford to. Yeah. You know what? That's one of those statistics that's not that surprising. Not that surprising. Wow. And I subscribe to the Wall Street Journal. The magazine, the online magazine is what it is.
2: What, they got pictures that...
0: Oh, yeah, that's why I do it, yeah. It's a magazine kind of thing. And if you are a subscriber to their magazine, you can enjoy the new brand new feature, quote, is the secret to men's longevity a great butt?
2: No. Well, is it?
0: Well, I wouldn't join a gym for it. I think you got, I mean, you know, you need to, I think it's a genetic kind of thing.
2: Okay.
0: If you have a good good butt. I don't have a butt. I mean, it just, Hank Hill, I mean, it's not that bad, but it's, you know, I lost a bunch of weight, you know, I'm doing pretty good keeping it off. Uh-huh. And my wife actually said one time, said, you know what? You almost have a butt now. Mm. Thanks, ?
2: Really glad I came back for this.
0: Right? I'm like, I almost have a... Thank you, honey. I kind of think I like that. Phil Show, News Talk, 98.7. We'll be back.
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3: Good morning. It is 6:30. Temperatures at 63 degrees. Some fog in the area. News Talk 98.7 WOKI. I'm Robin Joffe. Now let's go out on the roads for a check of our traffic.
7: Yeah, really a terrific Tuesday morning going so far. That includes Interstate mains through downtown. We know that's going to change here in the next half hour, 40 minutes. Good shape, just a couple of light cycles, no more than that so far for Farragut. 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Good morning, I'm Pete Michaels.
3: Thanks, Pete. A bomb threat forced evacuations in Cock County. The sheriff's office says deputies responded to a call on Greystone Way last night. Clearing residents from the housing park is a precaution. Multiple agencies, including regional canine explosive detection teams, swept the area for any threats. Authorities say no devices were found and residents were later allowed to return home. And this investigation is ongoing as officials at work to identify the person or persons behind the call. And a federal hearing will begin today about the crash of a UPS plane in Kentucky.
8: The National Transportation Safety Board is holding a two-day hearing to investigate the crash in Louisville, Kentucky, November 4th. All three crew members and 12 people on the ground died. Another 22 were injured. United Parcel Service Flight 2976 took off for Honolulu, Hawaii, as its left engine separated from the wing and spent less than a half minute in the air before crashing in an industrial area near the airport. MD-11 cargo planes were grounded until about a week ago after a proposed fix was approved. The planes were built by McDonnell Douglas before its merger with Boeing in 1997, and Boeing had warned airlines about problems with the engine attachment. UPS retired its small fleet of MD-11s after the crash. Chris Foster, Fox News.
3: The hearing scheduled to start at 8 o'clock today. It's going to be an all-day event till 6 tonight and resume again tomorrow at 8. Massive brush fires have scorched more than 800 acres in California, and Fox's Christina Coleman has the latest.
9: A dangerously fast wind-driven fire is threatening neighborhoods and forced evacuations here in Southern California. The Sandy Fire broke out this morning in the Simi Valley area near the Reagan Library, and it has scorched more than 800 acres so far. It's currently at 0% containment. This area is about an hour away from the Palisades, where a deadly fire destroyed thousands of homes and claimed the lives of 12 people last year. When this fire, the Sandy Fire, more than 8,000 structures are in the evacuation area, and at least 500 firefighters are working to get this blaze under control. Multiple helicopters and air tankers have dropped water and fire retardant as crews work around the clock fighting flames fueled by these gusty winds.
3: There have been no reports of fatalities or injuries from the fires so far. Knoxville is moving ahead with plans to redevelop part of the South Waterfront. KCDC and the city are seeking developers for a 15-acre riverfront site across from UT. The goal is a walkable, mixed-use development with housing, businesses, and public access to the river, and officials say it is based on years of community input. Developer proposals are due in August. And the world-famous Budweiser Clydesdales are scheduled to make appearances at Knoxville this week. The first of three appearances will be at Food City on Malone Creek Drive tomorrow at the Folds of Otter retailer event from 4 to 6. And then the Clydesdales will move to Covenant Health Park Thursday ahead of the Savannah Bananas game and on Friday for the Knoxville Smokies game. Both appearances there will be 5 to 7. And Knoxville Area Transit is offering special rides for Savannah Banana games this week. Free downtown connector buses will run Thursday starting at 3 p.m. to Covenant Health Park. For Saturday's game at Neyland Stadium, paid shuttles will operate from Market Square and the Civic Auditorium. Prices and passes vary depending on the location, and fans can find full details, routes, and ticket info at catbus.com. Let's get a check of our forecast now with WVLT meteorologist Sydney Sullivan.
10: Well, today will come with a mix of sun and clouds and a small chance for a few isolated afternoon and evening pop-up showers and storms. But the bulk of the day should mainly dry with highs pushing the upper 80s to right near 90 degrees. Now moving into our Wednesday, we keep the humidity around, but that'll bring in a few scattered downpours off and on through the end of the week. In the WVLT First Alert Weather Center, I'm meteorologist Sydney Sullivan.
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0: Thanks, Phil. Always a fine job from you. All right, it is tremendous to have you here on News Talk 98.7 WOKI. Today is Boys Club Day. It's just been... Gosh, the Tim Irwin tournament, golf tournaments, all sorts of stuff for boys clubs, boys and girls club. Now we've got to talk to those folks. We did the Fulmer tournament, and then we did all of that. It's Boys Club Day today. Today's a counting day. Celebrate your elected officials day. I'm sorry. Or, the other day was indict some of your elected officials day, wasn't it? And they have the big Brady Bunch picture up. I like that. Today's Dinosaur Day. All righty. Today's National Devil's Food Cake Day. Just looking at a picture of Devil's Food Cake, I need milk. I'm serious. I need milk. World Family Doctor Day. You get these guys who take care of your family, and they do that. They're great, great folks. And today is also National Roadie Day. Oh, gosh, I... kind of harken back to the time that I was a roadie for the Ungrateful Dead. Have you heard of the Grateful Dead? No, I was never a roadie. Those guys, they work quite hard, no question about it. All right, near Shod Road, we got an accident, I think. Oak Ridge Highway at Shod Road. Be careful in that area. I'll tell you what. So I'm going to kick it back to Landon now, and then we'll reset here in just a moment on News Talk 98.7. All right. Maybe it doesn't work. We had a computer problem there a second ago.
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12: 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Next episode, Dario said what? When I heard him say it, I had to rewind it 3 times. I'm going to let you hear it. You tell me what you think. 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
0: Mm-hmm.
12: Good morning.
0: Thank you, Lord, for a great day. We're going to see the sun in just a minute. Then, it won't take long. I mean, it won't take long. Time we're off the air, it'll be mid-upper 80s. I mean, it gets to, we're going to 90 again today, and it gets here quick, it seems like. I mean, it just gets there. It's like, okay, we've decided we're going to be 90 degrees, and bang, it is. It is that. Great to have you. My name is Phil Williams. Coming up, freezing time. Freezing time. And the English language. And a naked man arrested for destroying a neighbor's spazzing motion light. And you can probably guess the state that is from.
13: Duh.
0: Uh-huh. You got that, Skippy. All right, great to have you on News Talk 98.7 WOKI. It's just hot. And it'll cool down, though, this week and just start raining. I'm just soon to go ahead and start. But, here again, Hoover, Alabama today, 5:30. You got Hoover, Alabama. Tennessee playing there, SEC tournament. And then you hope they do well, move on to NCAA. Well, Lady Vols doing the Super Regional. I think that starts Thursday. And if you look at the forecast, and oh boy, 60% chance of rain Thursday. That does not bode well. Does that mean, you know what? And it's only Tuesday. It could change. It's only Tuesday. It's East Tennessee. It could change, but they are, just about everybody's saying pretty much the same thing. So they're all on the same page there with the rain up to an inch, maybe 2 inches of rain. And truly, ladies and gentlemen, we do indeed need it. I was supposed to attend a golf tournament on Thursday. I was going to go over there and just, you know, sing and do whatever. And eat. It's postponed because of the weather. Another event I was supposed to go to on Saturday has been postponed because of the weather. I mean, you don't want to get out in a big field with a concert, and Mr. Lightning likes that out in the big field, you know?
2: Yeah, not great when he's...
0: You know, rain is one thing, but Mr. Lightning, he's a whole different individual.
2: Mm-hmm.
0: I'm going to make you dead. So you don't want that. All right. Great to have you on the Phil Show on News Talk 98.7. Was it hot in Asheville or just nice and lovely and cool and all that?
2: It was pretty comfortable for the most part.
0: Okay. And it's been, like I said, it's been comfortable here until it wasn't. I mean, Saturday was okay. But Sunday, like I said, I came home Sunday from John. I went, okay, it's just too hot. I'm hanging out here.
2: Plus, I will say, most of the breweries that I was inside had very good air conditioning.
0: Oh, there you go. Now, yesterday on the Phil Show, we talked about the price of ginseng. And back in high school, I had friends who would go harvest it. And certainly it is harvested in the Great Smoky Mountains illegally. You're not supposed to do that. But there are places up North Carolina all around that are licensed to do this. And I got a day from Mike in Dayton, Tennessee. He said, hey, I heard you mention yesterday about ginseng. You didn't know that much about it. I have a good friend who's a licensed ginseng dealer in Tennessee and North Carolina. He would be happy to call in for questions. We may do that. He owns a company called Boring Roots and Herbs in Bledsoe County. He's got a website, Facebook. I may look into that. I tell you, it's up to $800 a pound.
2: Shoo.
0: Right? It's like,
2: wow.
0: Uh-huh. Up to $800. It's ginseng. And I know people who used to keep it in their,
14: I reckon I was old hippie there for a while.
0: And people would, they'd keep it in the freezer to keep it fresh, and I guess they'd mix it with certain other herbs because it's supposed to be aphrodisiac. It has healing properties, all this stuff. So, dang. Might have to look into that. Ladies and gentlemen, here we go. Memorial Day weekend, the countdown. I have to think about, and even, I want an awning, but I've got a way to keep my grill dry if it does rain, and I'm one of these people, it's Memorial Day weekend, I'm going to be searing some animal flesh. whether it's a burger, it's something I just do. We like to do that. A lot of you will go boating. Friend of my daughter's called me. Mr. Phil?
13: Yes.
0: Hey, we got... Okay. As she starts talking about people, it's like, we got Danny's dad's old boat, and we're going to try to get it running. It's okay. It's just not it's been running, but a couple of you, can you help us? Okay. So they're going to bring a boat by, and I got to try to get it running. I think I can. I've been around boats my whole life. It's an outboard. It's an older one. And I said, where are you guys going to go? Oh, we're just going to ride around. Yeah. Have you done that before? Well, we were on your boat once.
13: Okay.
0: Is the registration of the boat current? Silence.
13: I don't know.
0: You do know that Douglas, Cherokee, Norris, Boone, Watauga, South Holston, and all of them, I mean, they ain't no water. I mean, the Lake Clavels are not going to be full pool. And you got your stumps, you got rocks, you got all kinds of underwater hazard and debris. And, yeah, even though you think, oh, we went through there before, that's a shortcut to wherever, and it may be, if the lake's full. But, well... So now I gotta kind of be adult.
2: Oh, I hate that for you.
0: I know. I mean, I'll get the thing running because that'll be fun for me. But here again, it may just be that the weather is going to keep them off the water anyway. And the water, even though it comes a little late, will help. All rain is beneficial. And another 90-degree day today. My grasses looked green. Really looked good this year. However, another 90-degree day, there may be places it starts to get a little crunchy, but then the rain comes. So here we go. And tomorrow, we got Neil Denton, who last week said, hotter and wetter summer. El Nino, El Chapo, El Pito with Traffico.
7: Hey, Phil, good morning. Interstate lane's pretty good shape, but earlier I heard you mention a wreck at Oak Ridge Highway at Shod Road. Now, there's a slowdown in both directions, Oak Ridge Highway, Shod Road. Law enforcement doesn't have a report of a wreck. And I know that I can see there's a slowdown there, but just got to hang with it. Also, already boggy down westbound side of Edgemore Road, Claxton, over toward Oak Ridge. Hey, speaking of Shod Road, that's a well-kept secret right now because Shod Road, for all intents and purposes, runs from Clinton Highway now all the way over to Lovell Road. It's a really good east-west route. Shod Road to Johnson, though, is very dangerous intersection. 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
15: An isolated pop-up shower or storm will be possible, otherwise looking mainly dry during the day and highs near 90. In the WVLT First Alert Weather Center, I'm meteorologist Sydney Sullivan.
3: Five people are dead, including two teenage suspects, after a shooting at a mosque in San Diego, California. A Texas forensic lab is helping solve cold cases across East Tennessee using advanced DNA technology. I'm Robin Joffe, News Talk 98.7 WOKI.
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0: Coming up, tickets to go see Journey. Saturday, May 30th, Thompson Bowling Food City, you know, the arena over there. Yeah. Your chance to do that. Yesterday, we needed Landon in here because we were doing... There's a report came out and said, oh, these 80s cartoon... If you're an 80s kid, these 80s cartoon themes you know by heart. And they lied. Nobody seemed to know them. Well, other than the Mutant Ninja Turtle thing. I mean, that was it. You would know them.
2: I was going to say, I feel like the participants of yesterday's show might not have been the target market for this.
0: Maybe not.
2: Yeah.
0: So I'll do something else to give away Journey tickets.
2: Okay.
0: Great to have you. My name is Phil Williams, and yeah, I do. I love you. Nothing you can do about it. Thank you, Lord, for a great day. We got rain coming, and I'm thankful for that. You know what? It's kind of crazy. I'm almost excited about the rain. I am not for folks who want to go to ball games and outdoor activities and or picnics, whatever. I mean, I get that. It's Memorial Day weekend coming up. And Memorial Day week, a lot of people take the week off. Who knows? And like my friends who, Mr. Phil, can you help us with our boat? You ever think about legally registering? Anyway, but like I said, I got to be the adult here.
2: Yeah, but where's the fun in that?
0: I hate
2: Come
0: that.
2: Come on, Phil.
0: Yeah, well, you know, I mean, it's like, and I may tell you, but there's a chance you won't get caught.
2: There's also a chance you will get caught.
0: Fact, because it's Memorial Day weekend. Mm-hmm. But if it's storming, you know it's going to be anyway. Now, sunshine coming through here. It's going to be gorgeous again today. This time yesterday, I'm sitting on the back porch at Tennessee National back there. if you know where it is, I'm looking at number one. I'm looking at the mountains. The sun comes beautiful. And not even half hour later, it's just beating me to death. I mean, that was brutal. In the sun, I could not see at all. Today, I'm inside. It's easier to see. And to tell you that other things are going on, including a meeting today in Florida. You had a meeting today. There's a meeting today about the Super Bowl. Now, what they're doing, they get the spring meeting down there with the owners in Orlando. They go down there and they have meetings and then they play golf and gamble and do things like that. Now, one of the things they're going to do is choose the city for the 2030 Super Bowl. Mm-hmm. Or 2029. No, it's the 2030. And Nashville's a player. You got a brand new, it's going to open February next year, I reckon, right?
2: Yeah, being built next door to current Titan Stadium.
0: Right. And so Nashville has a pretty good chance, I think, of getting the 2030 Super Bowl.
2: Yeah, that seems to be the worst kept secret in the NFL right now.
0: Well, Roger Goodell came to Nashville in November, and the final beam was placed on the new Nissan Stadium. And Governor Lee, you know, called him up and go, "How you doing, Rog? You big son of a Buick. How's it going, man? Let's get together. Seriously, I'm gonna..." No, but anyway,
2: just so like
0: they,
2: that.
0: Hey, they talked, yeah. Uh-huh. That's like, "Well, you been how's the wife? How's the kid?" No, but they talked. And so, you know, there's a lot of lobbying going on.
2: And I mean, that's part of the reason you build these big, giant new stadiums, is to get events like the Super Bowl, the Final Four, your WrestleMania, stuff like this. Mm-hmm. So if it's not 2030, it's going to be eventually.
0: Well, and one of the things, too, you look at is hotel rooms.
2: Yep.
0: And Nashville's got a bunch of them.
2: Yep.
0: In the metro, 61,000, you know, Davidson County, all of that. That, according to the Nashville, I'm looking at the Nashville Convention and Visitors Corp website right now. About 42,000 hotel rooms in Davidson County, 61,000 in the metro. And then, of course, you know, you can fan it out here again if you got to drive an hour or so, mm-hmm. and it's a Super Bowl, you're not really going to care.
2: Nope.
0: So there's enough, it would appear, places for people to lay their head down and sleep. So we'll know, I guess, when we know. Phil Show, News Talk 98.7. If you're struggling at a dead-end job this morning, take notes. Well, I got a 10-year-old who's going to give you a little advice. Huh? Oh, that and a lot more. Benjamin Hardy is here now and has our sports. Good morning.
1: Good Tuesday morning, everyone. The baseball Vols are in Hoover, Alabama for the SEC tournament this week. UT is scheduled to take on South Carolina in the first round of the tournament this evening at 5:30. You can hear all the action on AM 990 or the alternate stream of the Sports Animal app starting at 5:15. And three of the baseball Vols have been recognized as Tegan Coons was tabbed with All-SEC second team, with Trent Grindlinger and Cam Appenzeller garnering SEC All-Freshman team accolades as well. Rick Barnes announced the addition of Christian Furman to the men's basketball team. Furman heads Rocky Top as a redshirt senior with one season of eligibility remaining. He appeared in 90 games while at VCU, averaging 4 points and 3 rebounds a game. In Game 1 of the West Conference Finals, the Spurs silenced the Thunder 122-115 in double overtime. The Cavs and Knicks will face off in Game 1 of the Eastern Conference Finals tonight. And the Braves might have had a little jet lag at Miami, falling 12-0 to the Marlins. With your WOKI Sports Minute, this has been Benjamin Hardy. Stay tuned. More Phil Show is next.
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3: Good morning. It is 7 o'clock. Temperatures at 64 degrees with sunny skies in Knoxville. News Talk 98.7 WOKI. I'm Robin Jaffe. Now let's go out on the roads for a check of our traffic. Here's Pete Michaels.
7: Beginning to get some of the normal slowdowns toward downtown, maybe a little slower. Oak Ridge Highway, Shod Road, had a report of a fender bender. A couple of minutes, maybe 2 to 4 or 5 minutes now. Maderville Highway, Halls, some slowdowns. Johnsonville Highway, moving out toward Strawberry Place Pike, and your delays 95 on and off the interstate in Loudoun County. Ripley's makes everybody say, no way. How many sharks can you spot before they spot you? Rain or shine, the family's going to love Ripley's Aquarium of the Smokies in Gatlinburg. Good morning, I'm Pete Michaels.
3: Thanks, Pete. Former Knox County Sheriff J.J. Jones and Assistant Chief David Ambern turning themselves in at the Knox County Courthouse yesterday after a grand jury indictment in a theft conspiracy case. TBI says more than a dozen current and former sheriff's employees are accused of misusing a narcotics unit credit card and seized cash for personal expenses. This happening between 2010 and 2018, totaling over $300,000. Jones' attorney says he is not guilty and plans to fight those charges. The investigation began in 2019. A Texas forensic lab is helping solve cold cases across East Tennessee using advanced DNA technology. Northrum is based in Houston. They've already helped close 18 cases in the region working with the Tennessee Bureau of Investigation. The lab uses forensic genetic genealogy to match DNA with family histories, giving names to unknown victims and suspects. About a dozen more local cases are now under review, including the decades-old The Lady in the Lake case. Investigators say this technology is transforming how cold cases are solved. And it is primary day, and an incumbent Republican congressman in Kentucky will learn if he'll keep his seat.
25: Kentucky voters will be picking party nominees today. The Commonwealth has 6 congressional districts. Many eyes will be on the primary race in Kentucky's 4th district, where incumbent Republican Thomas Massie is fighting off a GOP challenger backed by President Trump in Ed Gallrein. But long-serving Republican U.S. Senator Mitch McConnell is retiring, leaving his seat open to be claimed. Unlike other states employing ranked choice systems, Kentucky's primary is partisan and closed, meaning only party members can vote in a given primary. Eben Brown, Fox News.
3: The District of Columbia's U.S. attorney says she will begin charging parents whose kids take part in these teen takeovers, but she wants more local help.
26: D.C. U.S. Attorney Janine Pirro said if she can prove it, parents who contribute to the delinquency of minors by knowing they're part of violent mobs could get jail time. There can also be fines for curfew violations. Pirro said Monday she'd like the D.C. Council to give other leaders power to invoke stronger curfews.
4: Where the mayor and the chief have the ability to get the police and get the teens out of areas so we can enjoy the quality of life that we are entitled to.
26: There is a curfew now that lasts as long as 11 p.m. to 6 a.m., but the council has not voted to let individual leaders adjust it. Gernal Scott, Fox News.
3: And Ukraine targets Moscow with drones once more while Russia targets ports and energy.
5: Russian authorities say they intercepted four Ukrainian drones headed towards Moscow. This just days after a heavy drone attack on the Russian capital in which at least four people were killed. Ukrainian officials are assessing damage at port infrastructure on the Danube River and at gas facilities in the country's north. Peace talks have stalled while Ukraine has intensified efforts to damage Russia's energy and military facilities. Kyiv says they are legitimate targets as they allow Russia to continue its war effort. Jonathan Savage, Fox News.
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13: A good portion of our Tuesday is shaping up to be mainly dry, but we are keeping the heat and humidity around as highs approach that 90 degree point for most areas. A few isolated afternoon and evening pop-up showers and storms, but the bulk of any bit of activity will begin to work on in on Wednesday, and that'll stick with us through the end of the week. In the WVLT First Alert Weather Center, I'm meteorologist Sydney Sullivan.
3: Currently sunny skies, 64 degrees in Knoxville. I'm Robin Joffe, back to the Phil Show, News Talk 98.7 WOKI.
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0: 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Now, after a long afternoon nap, he's refreshed and ready to start your day again. It's time for The Phil Show.
1: It's a beautiful morning. It is a lovely morning. Watch out for them motor scooters out there. A lot of folks going, you know what? It's probably a good time to ride because it's going to rain the next 3-4 days. There you go. Great to have you. I'm coming home. Thank you for joining us. My name is Phil Williams. I love you. Nothing you can do about it. Now, yes, I'm a little distracted. I admit it. Because, well, lack of sleep. And I just kind of look for, you know, and I'm anticipating rain along with everybody else, but then you look at the schedule of events with Clydesdales and Savannah Bananas and just, you know, maybe folks coming in or maybe you're going to go somewhere Memorial Day. And I think about this because it's one of the bigger grilling holidays. The fallback, always burgers, brats, that sort of thing. It's been a long time since I've done a beer can chicken. You ever done a beer can chicken?
2: I've eaten a beer can chicken. Never made one, though.
1: Yeah, been a while.
2: I always get a little bit leery whenever Chef Landon has to handle chicken. Just because in the back of my mind, it's like, is this done enough?
1: Salmonella.
2: Yeah, the S word.
1: Well, that is how at least it's not like in the Congo. Yeah. Ebola. Sorry.
2: Yeah.
1: That's it. Like Rico. Ebola.
2: Yeah, that thing. What's up with that?
1: I don't know, but ain't good. The Honda virus and all that other stuff going around there. Like I said, chicken may be the least of your problem. Great to have you. As we say, you have a chance to win Journey tickets. The final frontier. The final frontier tour. Why is William Shatner not announcing for Journey?
2: I was about to ask, why is William Shatner doing the Phil Show right now?
1: It's the final frontier.
2: Oh, boy.
1: I'm responsible for, 230 crewmen here on the Enterprise.
2: Caramba.
1: Look for.
2: No, please stop.
1: I remember Neil Sean playing with Carlos Santana. I don't care, whatever.
2: No, please.
1: But we have Journey tickets later on. And the Yarbo has Nate Bargatze tickets, too. The Big Dumb Eyes World Tour. Because it's supposed to sound like Big Dumb, you know. But it sounds like Big Dumb Eyes, mm-hmm. I think, because he's a very clean guy.
2: With his delivery, it does, yeah.
1: Probably so. All right. But all this stuff going on this week, like I said, I'm a little distracted because of the weather. But okay, I got this idea. There's a place not far from where I live. And this chick there sells peach preserves.
2: Okay.
1: And I saw a guy do this on one of them cooking shows, you know. I was thinking about getting some ribs and just experimenting and marinating the ribs in the peach preserves and trying those.
2: Oh, okay. Generally, I think most of your ideas are terrible. That never stops you, but I like this idea.
1: Well, yes, thank you. yeah, man, it's crazy.

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1: Troy was overwhelmed with joy, but also hope. He said, "There aren't enough words to describe how grateful I am. She gave me a second chance at life. How can I ever repay that?" I'm guessing, Troy, that your sister, well, you can't repay it, I guess. Other than maybe, you know, make others aware. You think about that. You got a second chance. How? Here's a guy, I mean, he had his kidney, I don't know how many months ago, I don't know how long ago it was, but he still says, you know, he's worth about 6-7 hours a day, and then he's still, you know, not got all the energy back. Of course, I hadn't had a kidney replaced, and I'm just good for 3. But anyway, well, yeah, there's that. I got some bits and pieces and stupid news and all kinds of stuff to unpack, as well as journey tickets, perhaps before 8 o'clock. I'm just in that kind of mood today. No sleep does that to a human. I am Phil Williams, and this is Pete Michaels with Traffic.
2: All right, as we slide into the 7 o'clock hour, you run into the normal headaches trying to deal with downtown, school zones, couple of minutes, pick up, drop off, airport, some more work. Well, the work overnight, for the most part, wrapped up at 75, the Raccoon Valley Road. 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
3: An isolated pop-up shower or storm will be possible, otherwise looking mainly dry during the day and highs near 90. In the WVLT First Alert Weather Center, I'm meteorologist Sydney Sullivan.
4: Former Knox County Sheriff J.J. Jones and Assistant Chief David Ambern turned themselves in at the Knox County Courthouse yesterday. This follows a grand jury indictment in a theft conspiracy case. Oil prices hovering around $107 a barrel last night as it remains unclear when the Strait of Hormuz will open to increased traffic. I'm Robin Joffe, News Talk 98.7 WOKI.
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3: Good morning. Thank you, Lord, for a great day. My name is Phil Williams. I love you. I do. I mean, what a beautiful morning. And rain is coming. You got plans. I get it. I mean, Thursday, her posse want to go to the Super Regional. They had so much fun Friday and Sunday watching Lady Vols. And because I'm helping get the tickets, I'm in a really good husband position right now. Boy, it's like, it's really cool, you know? Be working at home in my office and come around, she's kissing the back of my neck. I'm like, yeah, think you get us some more tickets? Well, honey, you stop that in an hour, I'll try. But, I mean, you know, you got the Savannah Bananas into the Clydesdales. You got all this stuff going on. And, you know, people may be taking off the weekend. Oh, we don't have set an alarm Monday because it is Memorial Day. But smile. The sun is up and God loves you and so do I. So there is that. The song is called Second Chance. This is, I always liked this tune. 38 Special. They put out a lot more albums than you would think. And this is not necessarily, and I said a second chance, the guy who got a kidney from his sister got a second chance at life. I hope that happens for Rick Russo, as it did for Howler and Hilton Hill. But this is, you know, this is like some guy pleading because he, you know, he hurt some woman. He probably cheated. he probably cheated. Next thing you know, he's on Springer or Maury or one of them shows. And singing this song to her. This was a ballad, obviously, did a lot for the band 38 Special. It's called Second Chance. Our earworm this morning. All right. Just remember Rick Russo. What's the word? If I were a meteorologist, I would be saying,
4: we have some unsettled weather.
3: We need a mediator? What do we need now? But now, the word scattered is probably the best word in the forecast. As folks are thinking about the Memorial Day stuff and all the stuff going forward. Scattered. Okay? And that's the way it is. Tomorrow. Actually, believe it or not, we're more humid tomorrow. I mean, I know it's 90 today for the high, but we're more humid tomorrow because of the rain, obviously. But scattered for Wednesday, Thursday, Friday, Saturday, scattered. But it mentions, you know, the storms, and Friday does too. But so anyway, actually Monday looks like probably the better day. Yeah, Monday looks like the better day, but we do have, as we said, and I think that's a big story right now, simply because we need rain. It's just unhandy at this time, that sort of thing. This is a time I wish I had skills to do on a computer. You know, the where they do the what do you call it? The where they make funny pictures, the AI stuff or.
5: Photoshop,
3: all of that. I would take the pictures of JJ and David Henderson, David Amber. I'd pick eight of them and I'd do a Brady Bunch box. I see that picture that everybody runs. It's all 11 of them on the screen, and I just want to. I just cannot help but think of the Brady Bunch. when, yeah.
5: Well, it's funny you mention it, and you said after you say that, you won't be able to not think it. Even before you mentioned that this morning when I was getting ready, I always have VLT on, just kind of be like, okay, this is what's in the news cycle. This is what we're going to be talking about. Mm-hmm. And they flashed that, and I thought to myself, again, before you even mentioned it this morning at 6 o'clock or whenever you did, it's like, huh, this Brady Bunch reboot is weird.
3: Oh, these people are in it. Yeah, but there's no girls. Yeah. Here's a story of indictment and 11 folks who were it. Never mind.
5: Yeah. Yeah, we might have to workshop the song.
3: You know, AI probably right for us. Now, look.
5: Unfortunately, it will.
3: Before we get to stupid news, and we got a lot this morning, just a couple of quick hits today, okay? A woman has been now convicted of selling dangerous drugs. There's one. She's convicted of selling firearms, unlicensed, that's two, and landmines.
5: Oh!
3: In southern Arizona, she's going to spend more, well over a decade in prison.
5: Wow, that's the trifecta right there.
3: Man never knows where to get a good landmine, does he? What the heck? What? Okay. Do you know one of the most common surnames in the world? Actually, the world's most common surname is, do you know what it is? It's not Smith, it's not Jones, it's Wang.
5: Wow.
3: Hungry Jack has an app. They flagged it as inappropriate. It's your last name, not your... Pete Michaels is here now and has a look at traffic. Pete, are we wanging around good there?
2: I'm going to give you details in a minute, Phil. Tractor trailer, three cars smashed up. Center lane to your Paperville Road. Also, fire department. An apartment fire, Dean Hill, west of Kingston Pike. Could be a problem there. I'll be back in about 4 or 5 minutes.
3: Well, thank you, Mr. Sunshine. Yeah, so we got, yeah, that's not a handy place there. That is not a handy place there. Elementary school kids. Okay, so yesterday, Tyne, our little 8-year-old ukulele protege, comes over for his lesson. Well, as soon as he gets there, ding dong, ding dong, girls next door. I told you, they got a crush on him. They're stalking the boy. And so, what's her name? Goes, all right, y'all can play 20 minutes and then we'll do the lesson. So, then it's like 20 minutes go by. He's playing with the girls. All right, come on in. It's time to do this. Well, I'm hungry. And then what's her name normally lets him make his own ice cream sundae.
5: Oh.
3: Yeah.
5: Oh, boy.
3: I'm not even sure I should have said it on air. But we could get in trouble with parents. But what are they going to do? So, yeah, and he goes, oh, it's my masterpiece. And he wanted me to see it.
5: Hmm.
3: Okay. And then, of course, he eats the... ice cream sundae while watching, I'm probably not supposed to say this, here, SpongeBob.
5: Okay.
3: Just watching this. His mouth is, I mean, it's like, remember to eat. Remember to breathe. You're watching, you know. So, it took forever to settle this kid down to get him to do anything. And so I said, you know, we're just going to have a play date. Now, do you plan play dates for your elementary school kids? How about this? How about letting them run their own social lives. One parent said they let their kids work out their own social lives, play dates, all of that. They just help out with the logistics. Yeah, good luck with all of that. Good luck with all of that. And... quick hits this morning. Criminals in California are now hiding cameras in people's bushes to track when they're home and when they're not. I got cameras. You got cameras. I got children. I got all these little cameras now. But, you know, I can access it here. And you, that's what I never thought about. It works the other way, too. That's kind of scary. Stupid news coming up. Stay with us.
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9: So-called superagers, they are an enviable segment of the population. People who are older than 80, whose brains function like someone a fraction of their age. It's true, a lot of these people have genetics on their side, but more and more research is bearing out the idea that people who practice good brain health also slow their cognitive decline. Dr. Richard Isaacson, a pioneer in the Alzheimer's space, told us that, quote, his studies have found lifestyle changes including diet, exercise, reducing stress and optimizing sleep, along with managing vascular risk factors with certain medications, can actually help grow brain areas and also reduce telltale signs of Alzheimer's, such as tau tangles and amyloid plaques. What else helps? 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I'm Dr. Sanjay Gupta, helping you live a better life.
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11: Good morning. It is 7:30. Temperatures are 64 degrees, sunny skies in Knoxville. News Talk 98.7 WOKI. I'm Robin Joffe. Now let's go out on the roads for a check of our traffic. How are things looking out there now, Pete?
2: Good morning, everybody. You're working a wreck on 40 westbound near Paperville. Here's the bad news. We got a wreck there. Bad news, they've had to stop traffic completely for a couple of minutes. They're moving all vehicles onto the right-hand shoulder west of Papermill Road. There's also debris in the road, maybe fluid, water, oil, or gas in the middle lanes from that tractor-trailer involved. Traffic is now backed up for miles trying to get by Papermill Road. 40 westbound Papermill moved to the two left lanes to get by it. Now you can, all three lanes are open, but it's very slow going to that area. Fire equipment up by Deed Hill Drive, close to a little bit west of Kingston Pike, possible apartment fire. Pete Michaels, News Talk 98.7. Robin?
11: Thanks so much, Pete. A Kingsport man facing charges after investigators say a newborn suffered injuries consistent with abuse. The Sullivan County Sheriff's Office says this case began last year when the infant was hospitalized. A grand jury has now indicted 35-year-old Zachary Selke on two counts of aggravated child abuse and neglect involving a child under eight. He was arrested Friday, later released on a $150,000 bond, and this investigation is ongoing. A deal has been made to end the Long Island Railroad strike.
12: The strike that began on Saturday was resolved on Monday. Good news for about a quarter million commuters who use the Long Island Railroad to travel between New York City and its eastern suburbs. New York Governor Kathy Hochul says the deal won't increase fares or taxes and will give employees fair wages.
13: We got the deal done. It was a very good night for everyone, and I'm really proud of the work that was accomplished by an extraordinary team and our partners in labor. Thank you.
12: The LIRR deal comes after the Metropolitan Transportation Authority and leaders of the five labor unions started bargaining for a new contract. In New York City, Tanya J. Powers, Fox News.
11: The Knox County Commission has appointed a new advisory board to oversee the region's juvenile detention center. Commissioners approving 7 members last night to guide operations at the Richard L. Bean Juvenile Service Center. This is following last year's leadership change. The move comes after concerns about the facility prompted a review that found dozens of operational issues. County leaders say the new board brings experience in administration, medicine, and children's services as efforts continue to improve oversight and care. More information available on our website, newstalk987.com. At least 131 people are now known to have died in an outbreak of Ebola in the Dominican Republic of Congo.
14: More than 500 cases are suspected so far. Ebola is a rare but dangerous disease that normally infects animals but can transfer to humans. Most cases in this outbreak are in the Democratic Republic of Congo, but at least 2 have been confirmed in Uganda. An American doctor in the DRC has fallen sick and is being taken to Germany for treatment. Missionary group Surge has named the American as Peter Stafford. The World Health Organization is calling the outbreak an international emergency. The Centers for Disease Control and Prevention says it's helping a small number of directly affected Americans leave the region. Jonathan Savage, Fox News.
11: An East Tennessee teacher is getting national recognition. Nicole Whitecotton is an 8th grade humanities teacher at Clayton Bradley Academy in Maryville. She is the only educator from Tennessee selected as a finalist for the National History Day's Teacher of the Year Award. The nonprofit chooses 78 teachers nationwide, and Whitecotton, who's taught for more than a decade, says her students dive deep into history through research and primary resources. A national committee will choose the winner June 18th with a $5,000 prize on the line. Let's get a check of our forecast now with WVLT meteorologist Sydney Sullivan.
15: Well, today will come with a mix of sun and clouds and a small chance for a few isolated afternoon and evening pop-up showers and storms, but the bulk of the day should remain mainly dry with highs pushing the upper 80s to right near 90 degrees. Now moving into our Wednesday, we keep the humidity around, but that'll bring in a few scattered downpours off and on through the end of the week. In the WVLT First Alert Weather Center, I'm meteorologist Sydney Sullivan.
11: Currently sunny skies, temperatures at 65 degrees. I'm Robin Joffe, back to the Phil Show, News Talk 98.7 WOKI.
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9: There's something I'd like to talk to you about today, something that's been circulating on the internet that's become a real problem. Deep fake videos of me endorsing products that I've never even heard of and I have no relationship with whatsoever. Let me tell you clearly, these videos are scams. They are designed to take your money. Now, a couple things you should keep in mind. If something sounds too good to be true, it probably is. When you look at these videos, if they don't seem natural, if there's something off about them, the audio or the video, it's probably AI generated. And if you come across something that does pique your interest, see if you can find evidence of it from other sources. I promise you this, if I discover something incredible that you need to know about, I'm going to talk about it somewhere that you can easily find, not on some shady social media site. I'm Dr. Sanjay Gupta, helping you live a better life.
3: This is Hal, our next episode. Dario said, what? When I heard him say it, I had to rewind it 3 times. I'm going to let you hear it. You tell me what you think.
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3: Yes, I'm a-grooving in my chair. Hi, morning, Phil Show, News Talk 98.7 WOKI, right about 70 degrees. Right at it, anyway. Hey, 90 today, if you didn't already know. Yeah, isn't it something? We will cool down then tomorrow as the cloud cover brings rain and maybe, well, scattered rain. And maybe a boom boom or two. You know, the whole Savannah Bonanza things, you know, they're if you've got a yellow slicker, that'd be what I'd wear to the game.
5: Oh, that's some big brain thinking right
3: well,
5: there.
3: Well, it is, because it's yellow and it's a raincoat.
5: Mm-hmm.
3: And, yeah. Whether at Covenant Health or Thompson or at Neyland Stadium.
5: Neyland Stadium.
3: Yeah. Mm-hmm. Or whatever they
5: Preserved
3: do.
5: By Pilot.
3: Huh?
5: Preserved by Pilot.
3: There you go. And they're working on it now. Yeah, 90. And you may see an isolated storm this evening.
5: Mm-hmm.
3: I don't know. Like I said, it's just I want to sit outside and, you know, count cars with Mrs. Mendelbrot.
5: You might melt.
3: Yeah. That cider's turned hard anyway. Ladies and gentlemen. I am Phil Williams. We have journey tickets coming up. Got a little easy journey, a pretty easy journey trivia. Okay, we'll do that. Yarbo, Bob has got the Nate Bargatze tickets too. Now, here's crazy because the Arby's show, that's Thursday the 28th, and in the journey show, Saturday the 30th. And you know what? Even if it rains, it's okay. It's indoors.
5: Mm-hmm.
3: So yeah.
5: That's how that works.
3: There's some darn good news for you right there.
5: Yeah, if the weather impacts those shows, something's gone horribly wrong.
3: Uh-huh. Yeah. Hey, let's do stupid news now.

0: Stupid news.
1: You know, I can't believe it's been 20 years since the TSA launched that 3 ounces, what was it, 311 liquids rule, whatever. And everybody's like, we don't get it, but okay then. So the TSA said, you can't take a protein shake that's over 3.4 ounces. Okay. But in a viral social media post, the TSA notes that if protein is your concern, and I like the protein. We like the protein.
2: Mm-hmm. We're pro-protein.
1: Oh, we are PP here.
2: I had to be voted.
1: They said, I know that. They say, protein shake. No, but if that's your concern, then pack a rotisserie chicken.
2: I love how that was their go-to answer.
1: And as you know, anytime I see the word rotisserie chicken, I'm clicking there.
2: Everybody knows that about you.
1: Yep. Protein shakes, 3.4 ounces, but rotisserie chickens, as many as you can fit in your carry-on. And frequent. And you go, frequent flyers are going, Earl, that sounds like a challenge to me right there.
2: We're heading to the Costco.
1: So it's a social, yeah. They got them everywhere.
2: Yeah, they do.
1: comments are filled with real stuff, AI image, all of that, all kinds of jokes. But, here's what you do. You holler out that rotisserie chicken, stick a protein shake in there. No, you can't do that.
2: Yeah, I feel like they'd catch that.
1: Or you marinate your chicken with a protein shake.
2: Now we're talking.
1: Uh-huh.
2: That would taste terrible.
1: So, here are a few more things that are allowed, believe it or not, to bring on an airplane. Other than a 3.4 ounce protein shake, you can bring a whole watermelon.
2: No way.
1: Way? Live lobsters in a clear, sealed, spill-proof container. Or live fish in water.
2: Sure, why not? Okay.
1: Frozen breast milk? Okay, give me.
2: Mm-hmm, sure.
1: Whole pies and cakes?
2: Okay, all right.
1: Created remains in a screenable container.
2: You mean cremated?
1: What did I say?
2: Created.
1: Did I say cremated remains? Sorry.
2: Well, I guess they were created.
1: Well,
2: so,
1: they were. They're God.
2: Yeah, so we're both
1: started
2: technically
1: with,
2: correct.
1: Adam and Eve there.
2: Yep.
1: Bowling balls and bowling pins.
2: How else are you going to ship them? Yeah.
1: But you can bring it on the plane with you.
2: Yeah. I mean, professional bowlers, they
1: carry
2: their
1: gear. That's true.
2: Yeah, uh-huh.
1: And they got them in a bag, too.
2: What's that one Pete Weber guy? Who am I? I'm he or whatever.
1: Sure.
2: Yeah,
1: all
2: let's
1: right.
2: move on.
1: A lot of people love to have the superpower of being able to freeze time.
2: That'd be cool. That'd be a good one.
1: I mean, you get more stuff done, right?
2: Right, yeah.
1: Or you just sit on your couch doing, nothing for a long time.
2: Yeah, I do that anyway. That's not a superpower.
1: I know. What about robbing a liquor store? If you could freeze time, would you do anything illegal?
2: I would like to think no, but probably yeah.
1: Oh, yeah. Mm-hmm, random poll, if you could freeze time, would you do something illegal? 86% people said, yeah.
2: Wow.
1: 80, that's a big number. Now, minor crimes, you're like, I'd cut in front of a long line or, I don't know, maybe jaywalk. That's not what I had in mind.
2: Oh, what did you have in mind?
1: Oh, I'd switch the clothes on two different people. I'd like, if you could freeze time, I would like, stop the time, and here are two people. You take clothes off one and put it on the other.
2: I mean, like, yeah.
1: That'd be funny. To me, I guess. I don't know.
2: Yeah, that would be kind of funny, but then there's that whole, invasion to privacy thing, undressing.
1: Wait a minute.
2: Stuff.
1: We're freezing. Look. We're freezing time here.
2: I know, but I'm just saying, you do have to undress them before you can then redress them.
1: Well, you underwear. Now, what I'd do? I'd be in a card game. I'd freeze time, look at everybody else's cards.
2: There we go. Yeah, now let's go to Vegas and just take the house for all it's worth.
1: Yeah.
2: Yeah.
1: Heck, this morning I would have stopped time for more sleep because I hadn't slept in 2-3 nights. Google Translate. I got several of these. No matter how far AI and all that's come, there's nothing like having an actual human handle a translation or to edit typos. And there's a website did a rundown of the poor souls who were led astray by Google Translate, a sign promoting Wi-Fi, accidentally used Wife. It said this: no wife, no problem. We free you 1 month, wife, to try. We free you.
2: That's a completely different business.
1: Listen to this: if not satisfied, just return it to us within 30 days. No need to pay. In Asia, a sign in English said, didn't know they translated it, dying right here is strictly prohibited. You know, that would seem like a kind of significant problem.
2: Uh-huh, yeah.
1: An outdoor sign in the wilderness in Africa has this English translation: the future is dangerous. Don't go any further.
2: It's good advice.
1: I got more coming up in the 8. But we got to get that contest line cranked up. 656-2946. We'll start with the fourth caller. We have a question about Journey coming up. I'll give that to you just as soon as we get back. Right now, Pete Michaels with a busy morning again.
3: Yeah, Phil, they're just stacked in and lined up at I-40 westbound, especially by Paperville Road. They had a wreck west of Paperville Road, but those vehicles moved off to the side of the road. It's also causing a backup for those of you that may shift over toward the service lane from Paperville, Weisgarber, back onto the interstate. Much slower than normal from most sections of the heart of Blount County, Alcoa, Maryville. Loudoun County traffic coming in on the interstate and into Farragut. And, of course, southbound 75, extra activity, maybe fire equipment on Dean Hill Drive up there at Gerald Ford Road. But you're going to find it heavier than normal downtown and maybe slower than normal some of the school zones. Precision Garage Door. 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It's a name you could trust. 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
4: An isolated pop-up shower or storm will be possible, otherwise looking mainly dry during the day and highs near 90. In the WVLT First Alert Weather Center, I'm meteorologist Sydney Sullivan.
5: 3 men, including a security guard, were shot and killed outside the Islamic Center of San Diego yesterday. And Knoxville is moving ahead with plans to redevelop part of the South Waterfront as KCDC and the city are seeking developers for a 15-acre riverfront site across from UT. Robin Jaffe, News Talk 98.7, WOKI.
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0: I'm sorry. I'm dancing like Rodney Dangerfield there on the number one green during Caddyshack. Remember that when you turned it up? Hi, good morning. Phil Show, News Talk 98.7. Yes, a lack of sleep, but some pretty good coffee. Managing to do this show this morning. Thank you, Lord, for a beautiful day. We're going to 90 today. Pace thyself. Pace thyself. Yeah. I mean, because nobody's used to this yet. You're just not used to this heat yet. And more humid tomorrow with showers. Now, Journey coming to Thompson Bowling Arena Food City Center and Phil Beale Square. I just name stuff after me like the president. Yeah, I like that. Thompson Bowling Arena Food City Center, Phil Williams Square. Now, Saturday, May 30th. Here now, your chance to win tickets at 656-2946. It was 1973. There's a gnat in Landon's control room.
1: It is driving me insane.
0: They love your breath, the carbon monoxide. 1973, Journey formed. I guess Neil Sean, Greg Raleigh, they've been playing with Carlos Santana and are doing his thing. And so this radio station, a local radio station in San Francisco, runs a contest to come up with a name for the band. I'll just go ahead and tell you, Journey was not it. What was the name of the band from San Francisco as chosen by a listener who lived in the area? This radio station did a contest. I mean, it's like, but if you do a contest on the internet now, it's just like if you want to name, a bridge, Bridgie McBridgeface is what it would be.
1: That's correct. It's the law of the internet.
0: Right. Now this, well, and in a minute I'll tell you why we're celebrating Roadie Day. But anyway, let's go ahead. Tell me the name of the band that they picked, this guy picked and won on the radio. And San Francisco, we go first now to Ron on the live line. Ron, good morning.
2: Morning.
0: Hi, how are you today, brother?
2: I'm good. How are you, Phil?
0: I'm great, brother. Too blessed to be depressed. Now, Ron, the radio station out in San Francisco, did a contest. Said, all right, I want you to name this band, and what do they call them?
2: I believe it was the Golden Gate Rhythm Section.
0: It's correct. Now, I get you one seat. I'm kidding. It gets you the pair. I was just going to mess with you. So it's National Roadie Day today. It happened to be, I mean, the Golden Gate Rhythm Section, it sucks. And that's what happens when you do that. So one of their roadies suggested their name be Journey. And everybody went, hey, that's a good idea. So they changed their name to Journey. Now, fast forward, they changed their name to Journey. And there's a guy named Toby Pratt who lived in the area and suggested Golden Gate Rhythm Section. And they said, you win the prize, concert tickets for life and other stuff. He shows up at the radio station with an attorney. Yeah, and said, hey, anyway, they had to settle with the guy. I don't know if he has Journey tickets, but you do, Ron. You have Journey tickets on May 30th at Thompson Bowling Food City, Phil Williams Arena. Congratulations to you. I'm going to put you on hold, and Landon's going to arrange for your tickets, all right?
2: That's awesome. Thanks, Phil.
0: All right, brother. Thank you very, very much. All right. Yeah, you don't do that anymore. I'm having fun watching Landon swipe at a gnat, ladies and gentlemen.
1: I keep thinking I got it, but no. Nope.
0: Oh, it's a gnat. No, you don't got it.
1: I never get it.
0: No.
1: No.
0: Nope, you don't do that. You don't do that. All right, here we go.
1: Getting a workout in here.
0: Let's see here. We were talking about earlier today, that the NFL folks were meeting in Orlando's. And they're going to pick the city for the 2030 Super Bowl. All right. And now you got this new, Nissan Stadium being built there in Nashville. And Nashville's one of the markets. Carissa says, good morning, Phil. We went to see the Eagles the weekend before last. We stayed directly across the street from the new stadium. Yeah, nothing fancy about the hotel. It's $400. Also, our Uber drivers were very confident in getting the Super Bowl in 2030. And Landon mentioned earlier, it was maybe one of the, I don't know, worst kept secrets or something like that. I don't know. Huh. Okay. And I was talking about the picture of JJ and all the other people indicted. I'd love to know how to do Photoshop really good. And that way I would make a Hollywood Squares a Hollywood Squares. That's a good idea, John. A Hollywood Squares. Call it the Knoxville Squares or Brady Bunch. But John said, you know, that's not a bad idea. That is not a bad idea at all. So, there you go. I appreciate you folks weighing in this morning. A lady in Arizona arrested selling drugs illegally, selling guns illegally, and selling landmines. Frank said, well, now criminals in California are putting cameras in bushes and stuff. Maybe that's why the lady in Arizona had the landmines. Yee. Okay. Yeah, boy. All right. Yeah, they're to track when they're home or not. They're put there. Oh, boy. All right, coming up, senior prank almost turned deadly. Hepatitis A outbreak? Wait a minute. Really? Hang on. And more bad translations using Google. The Phil Show is on News Talk 98.7 WOKI. Benjamin Hardy says, good. Who's doing?
3: Good Tuesday morning, everyone. The baseball Vols are in Hoover, Alabama for the SEC tournament this week. UT is scheduled to take on South Carolina in the first round of the tournament this evening at 5:30. You can hear all the action on AM 990 or the alternate stream of the Sports Animal app starting at 5:15. And three of the baseball Vols have been recognized as Tegan Coons was tabbed with All-SEC second team, with Trent Grindlinger and Cam Appenzeller garnering SEC All-Freshman Team accolades as well. Rick Barnes announced the addition of Christian Furman to the men's basketball team. Furman heads Rocky Top as a redshirt senior with one season of eligibility remaining. He appeared in 90 games while at VCU, averaging 4 points and 3 rebounds a game. In Game 1 of the West Conference Finals, the Spurs silenced the Thunder 122-115 in double overtime. Cavs and Knicks will face off in Game 1 of the Eastern Conference Finals tonight. And the Braves might have had a little jet lag at Miami, falling 12-0 to the Marlins. With your WOKI Sports Minute, this has been Benjamin Hardy. Stay tuned. More Phil Show is next.
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10: There's something I'd like to talk to you about today, something that's been circulating on the internet that's become a real problem. deep fake videos of me endorsing products that I've never even heard of and I have no relationship with whatsoever. Let me tell you clearly, these videos are scams. They are designed to take your money. Now, a couple things you should keep in mind. If something sounds too good to be true, it probably is. When you look at these videos, if they don't seem natural, if there's something off about them, the audio or the video, it's probably AI generated. And if you come across something that does pique your interest, see if you can find evidence of it from other sources. I promise you this, if I discover something incredible that you need to know about, I'm going to talk about it somewhere that you can easily find, not on some shady social media site. I'm Dr. Sanjay Gupta, helping you live a better life.
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12: Good morning. It is 8 o'clock. Temperatures at 69 degrees. Sunny skies in Knoxville. News Talk 98.7 WOKI. I'm Robin Joffe. Now let's go out on the roads for a check of our traffic. Here is Pete Michaels.
13: You know, Robin, not your imagination. Traffic worse than ever around East Tennessee, and it's not going to get any better overall. I will tell you, this morning, slower than normal. It started with a wreck on 40 westbound near Paperville. Lanes are open, but you're backed up all the way back into downtown, all the way around 640. Slower than normal on Kingston Pike. Also still lined up around schools. No surprise there. Blount County has become very heavy mornings and afternoon, especially through the heart of Alcoa Maryville. Look for more, a little more work later on Alcoa Highway. 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We've got three beautiful showrooms, including Farragut, Maryville, Pigeon Forge, serving East Tennessee for over 50 years. 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Pete Michaels, News Talk, 98.7, 802, Robin.
12: Thanks, Pete. A bomb threat forcing evacuations in Cock County. The sheriff's office says deputies responded to a call on Greystone Way last night. They had to clear residents from the housing park as a precaution. Multiple agencies, including regional canine explosive detection teams, swept the area for any threats, and they say no devices were found. Residents were later allowed to return home. This investigation is ongoing as officials work to identify the person or persons behind the call. And President Trump called off a planned attack in Iran on Monday, but the country's still under economic pressure.
14: A drone strike hit close to a nuclear power plant over the weekend west of Abu Dhabi. No damage or injuries reported, but the UAE, who didn't identify a potential attacker, calls it a dangerous escalation. In Tehran, Iran's president says it is time to be honest about the toll that the war has had on his country, saying Iran faces serious challenges. Prices of goods have skyrocketed, and local business owners have had no access to the internet for months. The U.S. says Iranian leaders are responsible for the economic misery in their country, using money to fund terrorist groups instead. For the Iranian people, relief will not likely come soon.
12: And more than 40,000 people are under evacuation orders in California as hundreds of firefighters are battling a massive wildfire in the Simi Valley that has scorched more than 1,300 acres.
15: This fire has been burning for 2 days, and the containment level, of course, the most concerning part of this. We have very rugged terrain, so that makes it hard to battle the flames as they are up into the hills. But of course, you have the valley where everyone lives so close to those hillsides. Now, with the prevailing south wind, which is fairly light in the overnight hours, thankfully, we are going to be pushing that smoke towards the valley, with this being the most stable part of the day. As we enter the morning hours for California, air quality is going to be a big concern, as well as the evacuations that are being called.
12: The fire has destroyed at least one home. So far, no reports of deaths or injuries, and the cause of the fire is under investigation. The Tennessee Higher Education Commission has approved new academic programs at the universities across the state, including two at UT Knoxville, a bachelor's in bioinformatics, and a master's in retail hospitality and tourism management. New programs were also approved at ETSU and MTSU, as well as Tennessee Tech in fields like engineering and disaster science. Officials say that the additions address workforce demand. The commission also approved tuition and fee increases of up to 4.5% for the next academic year. And a new Senate bill would ban ads that promote gambling to teenagers.
16: The GAME Act, it stands for Gaming Advertisement to Minors Enforcement, is co-sponsored by Alabama Republican Katie Britt and Connecticut Democrat Richard Blumenthal. It would ban ads for gambling on social media platforms, search engines, and websites with more than 100 million users. The Federal Trade Commission would be responsible for enforcement and imposing financial penalties up to $100,000 per ad. The senators say the goal is to keep kids from getting hooked on what can turn into a dangerous habit. Chris Foster, Fox News.
12: Let's get a check of our forecast now with WVLT meteorologist Sydney Sullivan.
17: Well, a good portion of our Tuesday is shaping up to be mainly dry, but we are keeping the heat and humidity around as highs approach that 90-degree point for most areas. A few isolated afternoon and evening pop-up showers and storms, but the bulk of any bit of activity will begin to work on in on Wednesday, and that'll stick with us through the end of the week. In the WVLT First Alert Weather Center, I'm meteorologist Sydney Sullivan.
12: Currently sunny skies, 69 degrees in Knoxville. I'm Robin Jaffe, back to the Phil Show, News Talk 98.7 WOKI.
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0: Good morning. Thank you, Lord, for a great day. It's going to be 90 today. Well, it was 90 or so yesterday, either breaking or tying records. It's hot. And the thing about it is, we're not used to it. You know, like I said yesterday out at Tennessee National, I was just sitting there. I mean, we had cover, but I didn't have a hat with me. And the sun just, I mean, and it got hot to where you'd get like the, you know, the little under boob sweat and all of that. So, got another chance today to test your deodorant, no question, at 90 degrees. You may see some isolated afternoon storms, maybe. And then Wednesday, Thursday, Friday, Saturday, Sunday, Monday, Tuesday. Well, anyway, we got scattered showers the next 75 days. No, it's a bunch. But the weather prognosticators are saying 1 to 2 inches of rain, very possible, in total. That's good. We're still like 6-7 inches behind. Ain't good. But any rain, beneficial rain for, well, everything from our yards to for farmers to the lakes and all of that. And fire danger. And whatever is in my eyes, okay, just whatever the heck is in my eyes, I'd like to get that out of there if the pollen can go down. Great to have you on the Phil Show. Ooh, boy. Yeah, don't worry about it. Tomorrow, more tickets to Journey. And today, between 10 and noon, Barb Yarbrough, Roy Yarbrough, has got tickets to the Big Dumb Eyes World Tour. Nate Bargatze, he'll have those for you in his stint on the radius this morning. You know, you hear all about the senior pranks and stuff. And, you know, we all talked a big game. But, well, some of us did a few things. But anyway, senior prank in Michigan almost turned deadly. These students had water guns. And they're hiding in places and jumping out. And some lady goes, "We have people here with guns." And somebody called police. Oh, yeah, so police go check. And this student jumps out at an unsuspecting police officer. The officer grabbed his gun, but in a split-second decision, realized, yeah, whoa. Hats off to that officer. Mm-hmm.
18: Oh.
0: Mm-hmm. I've been thinking about taking some time. I want to go, you know, somewhere and get me some oysters. I like seafood. I'm not going to Connecticut. I'll just go ahead and tell you. Because the Connecticut health officials warn of hepatitis A outbreak linked to shellfish. Clams, oysters, stuff of that nature. And the hepatitis, that doesn't sound like a lot of fun in my opinion at all. Anyway, I think you always have to take precautions when consuming raw or uncooked fish of any kind. I like it. No, I love it. I mean, I love sushi. I eat stuff raw. But always, always wash it down with the best alcohol you can. I mean, just a straight vodka.
1: Yep.
0: Would be my, and that way, I mean, it kills all of the hepatitis germs there.
1: That's science.
0: Well, it is. It. I mean.
1: It gives you a good buzz, too.
0: Well, it does. And I'm going to, and I'll just tell you how I learned that.
1: How's that, Phil?
0: Well, Doc Adams, somebody got a bullet wound in him. What do you get? Whiskey. Pour it in the wound, you drink it. I mean, it's both. It's great.
1: You got to get back on the golf course because your gun smoke-isms have gone way up ever since you can't play.
0: I know. I've got an arthritis glove.
1: Yeah, I've noticed. It's very fashionable.
0: Well, no, it looks stupid. But
1: I wasn't going to say it. I was trying to make you feel better.
0: You know, yeah. It looks goofy, but it actually feels okay. And I'm working with a grip trainer thing here. I've got a grip.
1: That's what that. I thought you were randomly picking up an ice cream scooper for some reason.
0: I like ice cream.
1: I was like, you know what? I leave for a couple days. The whole station goes to hell. Why not?
0: So I'm trying to do three sets of 10 at a time. And, of course, now I'm doing it and talking. I have no idea how many I've done. But, you know, you try. And I've got this red light therapy thing coming. When

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1: Period.
2: All right. A sign outside a pizza place said, fresh, always delirious. I'm sure it's supposed to be delicious.
3: I don't know. I went through college that way. It was a lot of fun.
2: Well, you know. A box on a product warned users, please stay away from infants. I'm sure it meant keep away, but it said stay away from infants. Sign outside a business. Now, I don't know how much of this is human beings either. Closed for revolution. Open soon.
3: I actually kind of like that one.
2: A sign on a gate. A sign on a gate said, private probably. No trespassing.

0: Private, probably.
1: Yeah, it might be. We don't know. You know.
0: And here's a bonus for you this morning on the Phil Show. It was an English description on some baby wipes. It said, super, super soft, fragrant, effectively prevent red ass 99%. You ever been upset maybe about a barking dog in the middle of the night or something else, and you just got up there and your PJs went outside, and well, it happened. And I have some naked news and Idiot of the Day coming up on the Phil Show. It's the award-winning news and talk of East Tennessee News Talk 98.7. Here's Pete Michaels with traffic now.
2: Hi, not everybody, but most of you running a few extra minutes late, including coming inbound at 640, 40 through the heart of downtown, Halls Fountain City. Still some slow going, dealing with Farragut traffic. 40 slow coming out of Loudoun County at the split by Watt Road, and it's still extra time needed dealing with Powell traffic. 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
3: An isolated pop-up shower or storm will be possible, otherwise looking mainly dry during the day and highs near 90. In the WVLT First Alert Weather Center, I'm meteorologist Sydney Sullivan.
4: Federal safety investigators will hold hearings this week examining why the engine flew off a UPS cargo plane last year, causing a crash that killed 15 people. TDOT is pausing road construction to ease Memorial Day travel across Tennessee. All lane closures on interstates and state routes will be suspended from noon Friday through 6 a.m. Tuesday. I'm Robin Joffe, News Talk 98.7 WOKI.
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0: Kids, beautiful outside. Enjoy the morning. Enjoy the morning outside with a cup of Joe and just thank the Lord and all that stuff. I mean, just it is beautiful. Now, yeah, 90 later, so, yeah, 90. Now, this is short-lived as we get, and it's going to cool off through the week, but it's going to rain. We hope. Landon was saying, Phil, you need to get back into golf. And I've got all this stuff that I'm trying to get back to where I can hold the club good. And if it starts raining, that's what I'm going to do. I'm caught up at home now because I got, the new, I'm doing stuff. So I'm caught up. So I'm going to get in the sim room. I'm going to work, baby. Get it back down there. That's where you can, get it airborne. 90 today. But the rest of the week, it cools back into the low 80s. But with the rain. Neil Denton, as I said, tomorrow. Look forward to talking with him because last time we spoke, it was toward the end of the show. He said, yeah, we're in for a hot, a steamy, rainy summer. And I'm like, I've evidently missed something. This is like El Nino or El Chico or El something. So I don't know. So I look forward to hearing what the Neilio says later. All right, here you are. Phil Show, News Talk 98.7. Getting through Tuesday morning, trying to give you a smile on your face going to work. And let's expose you to an idiot of the day, shall we?
1: And now, the Phil Show presents the Idiots of the Day.
0: Yeah, and you may have experienced this. I don't know. You're laying there and if you're me, you can't sleep. Toss and turn. Mind racing. And there's a dog up the hill, whatever. Just, then they get in a pattern. And then he gets the other dogs bark. And next thing you know, you're outside completely naked going, shut up! I'm speaking for me, of course.
2: Wow, that escalated.
0: Well, it did. Maybe you're just storming up there in your PJs or whatever. A 62-year-old man in Florida, named Robert Boston, he got arrested here the other day, about 3 in the morning. He marched over to his neighbor's property carrying a ladder. He had a mission. His neighbor had this, a lot of people got him. You got the motion light, Well, he was upset about this malfunctioning motion light because evidently it was like, keeping him awake.
2: Mm-hmm.
0: It's 3 in the morning.
2: I could see that being aggravated.
0: Oh, yes.
2: Mm-hmm.
0: So he was upset, and he placed the ladder against the house. He climbed up and yanked the floodlight off the wall and left it laying on the ground. Now, he removed it so forcefully that it caused $800 in damages by pulling wiring loose from inside the guy's wall.
2: Whoa.
0: And if you're climbing up on a ladder, you're fishing that wire, that's not easy to fix. Now, there's one other important detail. Hey, Robert sleeps naked.
2: Yeah.
0: Yeah.
2: Oh, so.
0: See, Robert. It was bothering him at 3 in the morning, so he climbs out of bed, gets the ladder, puts it up there, yanks at it, and does not bother to put on any clothing.
2: So he was armed with a ladder and a smile. That was it.
0: Pretty much.
2: Wow. Okay.
0: I'd have been afraid I pulled that floodlight out of there and the wires would hit me right in the ladder. Now, we talked about this earlier this morning. Most of us now have surveillance cameras.
2: Mm-hmm.
0: And guess what?
2: Oh.
0: Even in Florida.
3: Duh.
0: People got them surveillance cameras. And yeah, there's Robert, just naked as a jaybird.
2: Mm-mm-mm.
0: Although he was wearing a watch. I see it right here. He was wearing a watch, a headlamp, and flip-flops.
2: Quite the ensemble our hero had.
0: It really did match it. Well, I think the headlamp tied everything together.
2: You think so?
0: Oh, boy. You can see his website on Navari Press.
2: Mm.
0: He's wearing a shirt.
2: Mm-mm, okay.
0: In the mugshot.
2: Oh, well, glad they decided to clothe him for that.
0: No kidding.
2: Wow.
0: Anyway, here again. You just think. You think nobody's going to see you. No.
2: In this day and age, everybody's going to see, and sometimes they're going to see everything.
0: Every time I do a story like that, I think of a friend of mine.
2: What, did he get naked on a ladder?
0: Not on a ladder. And I bet you this has happened to more than just my friend, and I'm not going to say his name, Dale Meadows. But anyway, he and his wife were somewhere in a hotel. And, well, in the middle of the night, and he needed to go wee-wee. Older guys need to do that. So he gets up and he is naked.
2: Okay.
0: Because I don't know why. Well, just, you know what. He's naked. I mean, you're at a hotel. So anyway, he is asleep. Maybe he'd had him, you know, a beverage or something earlier in the night. Walks out into the hall, closes the door, and realizes I'm in the hall.
2: Oh, no.
0: I am naked.
2: Oh, no. Oh.
0: Just like out of a movie, he sees a tray where somebody had gotten room service. He grabs the napkin. I would have grabbed the tray. But he grabs the napkin and goes down to the lobby.
2: Oh, my God!
0: Naked, and yeah. Oh, and has to get a key. Yeah, that's... I'm probably sure I shouldn't have told that story. Yeah, Phil Schulte, News Talk, 98.7. Don't go no place.
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11: Good morning. It is 8:30. Temperature is at 69 degrees. Sunny skies in Knoxville. News Talk 98.7 WOKI. I'm Robin Joffe. Now let's go out on the roads for a check of our traffic. Here's Pete Michaels.
12: I probably shouldn't say this too loud, but overall looking a little bit better. Still a headache, westbound Edgemore Road, both directions at times, Oak Ridge Highway, Western Avenue, 40 west through downtown, especially 640. In and out of Blount County, a little extra volume, dealing with parts of Broadway, Old Broadway, Middle Settlements Road, and especially Alcoa Highway. Ripley's makes everybody say, no way, your family's going to love Ripley's Aquarium, rain or shine, Ripley's Aquarium of the Smokies in Gatlinburg. I'm Pete Michaels.
11: Thanks, Pete. President Trump halting a potential attack against Iran for at least a couple of days.
13: A few days ago, there was a drone attack at a nearby nuclear power plant. And since then, there's just been this growing level of anxiety that the war could once again restart. Well, President Trump putting those concerns to ease, at least for now.
14: I was asked by Saudi Arabia, Qatar, UAE, and some others if we could put it off for 2 or 3 days, a short period of time, because they think that they are getting very close to making a deal.
13: President Trump says serious negotiations are now taking place. In fact, Qatar's foreign ministry spokesperson said that communication is ongoing between leaders in the region and with, quote, conflict parties to prevent a return to escalation.
11: A Texas DNA lab helping solve cold cases across East Tennessee. Othram has already helped close 18 cases using advanced genetic genealogy. And also, there's more under review as investigators say this technology is changing how cold cases are solved. And a jury rejects Tesla CEO Elon Musk's claim that OpenAI put profit before its mission, ruling that he filed his lawsuit too late.
15: After less than 2 hours of deliberations, a federal jury rejected Elon Musk's claims against his OpenAI co-founders, now CEO Sam Altman and President Greg Brockman. Jurors decided unanimously that the claims of breach of charitable trust were filed outside the statute of limitations, ultimately dismissing all other claims within the case. After the verdict, OpenAI's head attorney asserted that Sam Altman is committed to the mission and that there's still work to be done to make sure that artificial intelligence is safe.
11: Knoxville moving ahead with plans to redevelop part of the South Waterfront. KCDC and the city are seeking developers for a 15-acre riverfront site across from UT. The goal is a walkable, mixed-use development with housing, businesses, and public access to the river. And the officials say this is based on years of community input. Developer proposals are due in August. The city of Knoxville warning fans about parking scams ahead of this week's sold-out Savannah Bananas games. Officials say the city is not pre-selling parking in any downtown garages after a post surfaced showing spaces listed for as much as $200. All city-owned parking is pay at the gate. Event organizers also say they do not control parking and urge fans to use official guides. And large crowds expected Thursday and Saturday with traffic changes planned around UT's campus. A job fair aimed at older adults is set for Thursday here in Knoxville. The Senior Community Service Employment Program hosting a senior job fair for those 50 and older at the O'Connor Senior Center from 9 till noon. Attendees can connect with employers in fields like retail, healthcare, and hospitality. And organizers say that job seekers should bring resumes, be ready to apply on site.
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11: Tech stocks led U.S. markets lower before the bell today, resuming a pullback as investors wait apparent signs of progress toward an end to the U.S.-Iran war. In pre-market trading, S&P futures down almost 32 points. The Dow is down 115 points, while NASDAQ is down almost 232 points. Let's get a check of our forecast now with WVLT meteorologist Sydney Sullivan.
17: Well, today will come with a mix of sun and clouds and a small chance for a few isolated afternoon and evening pop-up showers and storms. But the bulk of the day should remain mainly dry with highs pushing the upper 80s to right near 90 degrees. Now moving into our Wednesday, we keep the humidity around, but that'll bring in a few scattered downpours off and on through the end of the week. In the WVLT First Alert Weather Center, I'm meteorologist Sydney Sullivan.
11: Currently sunny skies, 69 degrees in Knoxville. I'm Robin Jaffe, back to the Phil Show, News Talk 98.7 WOKI.
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2: A better life with Dr. Sanjay Gupta.
4: You know, one of the weirder things I've seen on social media lately is parents feeding their babies butter, like whole sticks of butter. They swear that it helps them feel fuller after meals and get a good night's sleep, among other things. There's actually something to this. You know, butter is full of fat, which a rapidly growing infant needs, but eating butter all the time results in, quote, boxing out other important nutrients they need as well. Spokesperson for the Academy of Nutrition and Dietetics told us she recommends half a teaspoon to a teaspoon melted and then added to a puree. Or as they get older, you can drizzle oil or melted butter over cooked vegetables, she told us. We never say just give butter by itself, and it's not the only source of fat she would recommend. Avocados, hummus, fish, they are great sources of fat as well. And also, great foods to introduce. I'm Dr. Sanjay Gupta, helping you live a better life.
5: 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When I heard him say it, I had to rewind it three times. I'm going to let you hear it. You tell me what you think. 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
6: Hey, good morning, Phil Show. I am Phil Williams. I love you. Nothing you can do about it. Kids, today, really, this afternoon late, starts the wetter weather pattern. Wetter weather. That starts it late today. 90s high. If you do get a scattered shower, you're going to be lucky. And in the next few days, that's not going to be great. Well, it is. Actually, it is going to be good because we need rain. Great to have you on the Phil Show on News Talk 98.7. I love to find stories where people just don't act like adults. I don't know. Maybe it's hot. Well, you go to any graduation and it's hot. A high school, Lauderdale County, Tennessee. Five people, four adults, one juvenile, in jail. Ripley High School graduation ceremony this past Friday. Zadarius Smith, Jordan Bonds, and Devontae Robertson arrested charges of inciting a riot and disorderly conduct. Stephanie Scott charged with contributing to delinquency of a minor or juvenile. Anyway, they incited a riot at the graduation. And they're still looking for like 9-10 people associated with this this brawl. Well, they are not done that. Anyway, here again, it's a graduation. It's hot. Somebody shoves you. I don't know why these things happen. But, you're responsible for not only yourself, but the conduct of your kids. And, you're talking about a time of celebration and pride for students, families, and all of that, and it turns into something else because somebody Tweety's got wee-weed in somehow. So I got an idea. Let's just make everybody miserable. So that's what humans do. Hate that, don't you? I mean, it's like, this is supposed to be a special time.
7: And I understand sometimes those celebrations can run long. And
6: your patience is tried.
7: Uh-huh, but still, as somebody who's been to a handful of graduations, never once have I thought, it's time to incite a riot.
6: Right.
7: Mm-hmm.
6: Oh, I just remember sweating in my little sister's high school. Mm-hmm. And I've told this story 100 times. And a guy up there goes, students, your future is ahead of you. And I'm like, and I start laughing, and I'm the only one. And I'm thinking, well, no spit, Sherlock.
7: I mean, technically, he's not wrong.
6: Right?
7: Mm-hmm. Yeah.
6: It's like Steve Miller said, time keeps on slipping into the future. Well, yes, it does.
7: It's profound.
6: It really is. I mean,
7: it's provocative.
6: And I'm going, because you're not supposed to laugh, at something like that. But it was funny. I think it's funny that the TSA put out, you can't take a 3.4 ounce protein drink on an airplane. You can't do that.
7: Nope. Mm-mm.
6: Now, if you want protein, though, the TSA said this in a social media post that's going viral. And I believe it's probably the wrong thing to say. They said you can take as many rotisserie chickens as you want to.
7: Of all the things they could have chosen.
6: Of all the things. Rotisserie chickens. Did you also know you can take a whole watermelon, you can take a bowling ball, you can take all kinds of things. You can't have 3.4 ounces of a protein drink.
7: God, rotisserie chickens.
6: I know.
7: Aren't there like bones in them and stuff?
6: Yeah.
7: I'd feel like the bones would be more of a hazard than...
6: Wait a minute.
7: Than
6: you could make a weapon out of that, a shiv, maybe.
7: I am not giving anybody that idea.
6: Oh, yes, you just did, Landon.
7: No, no.
6: Shame on you, son. Okay.
7: I'm not putting that out into the universe, but I'm just saying.
6: Well, but they do got, yeah, they got the bones in them. And
7: especially if you have like a dozen.
6: Here's the only problem. You got to have like 19,000 napkins.
7: Yeah.
6: And a salt shaker. Because them little packets ain't going to work.
7: No, no, but I will say.
6: Okay.
7: It tastes a heck of a lot better than them Sunships Delta keeps giving you.
6: If you get on an airplane and a person in front of you unpacks a rotisserie chicken.
7: I'm going to be like you at your sister's graduation. I am just going to, like Landon is going to pass away from laughing. Like,
6: is that, let me ask you this question. Let's say somebody, you're on a plane, you're going somewhere. It's like, we're looking forward. We're catching our connecting flight in Orlando. We're going on a cruise. Really? Have a piece of rotisserie chicken. I mean, is that more annoying than the guy who takes off his shoes and socks? Is that more or less annoying?
7: I'm going to say less annoying.
6: All right. Is it more or less annoying than the person behind you, not who kicks your seat, but pulls on the back of your seat to stand up? I was just about asleep one time, and this big old boy was sitting behind me, and I guess he couldn't get up with the armrest, and so he grabs the back of my seat to pull himself up. I thought I was coming into his lap. I'm going way back.
7: Once again, I'm going to say less annoying.
6: I like that. Turbulence.
7: Ooh.
6: You get turbulence, and somebody opens the window shade. That's going to help. Thanks a lot.
7: No.
6: See where this is coming from.
7: Not like turbulence.
6: Oh, no. Mm-mm. I just got that girl in the purple hair and this big backpack just knocks me right in the face when she, you know, she turns. Or that one flight attendant, after she hits you with the drink cart, she goes, watch your elbows.
7: Yes. Uh-huh. Yeah, it's like... You telling me after the fact helps me in zero ways. Thank you.
6: Oh, boy. Yeah. And there's that overachieve. You want to sleep. You know, maybe you're on a red eye. You're tired. You want to sleep. There's Mr. Overachiever. He's got that little light on up there so he can work. Yeah. So, I don't know. You know what? I think I would rather have someone, in my opinion, I'd rather have someone with a rotisserie chicken. At least, you know, I mean, they're like, you know, hey, you want to share some of that? That'd be great. In my opinion, that would be great. Now, coming up, let's say that you're going to go, okay, I'm not flying anywhere, but I want to drive somewhere. Where are you going? Let's talk about a 2-hour, 3-hour. Let's talk about a short road trip. Let's just talk about, you know, something short. Where are you, and what are you going to do there? What will you do there when you get there? All right. We'll chat about that on the way on the Phil Show on News Talk 98.7 WOKI. Knock on wood. Hold your breath. Pete says everything seems to be okay right now, Peter.
8: 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If you're in a slowdown, should be through it maybe 3 to 4 or 5 minutes. I don't see interstate lanes blocked at all. Extra time still. Parts of Pellissippi Parkway, on and off at Westland Drive, North Shore Drive, Hardin Valley, and Lovell Road. 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
9: Thank you.
3: Another day of that summer heat and humidity. High temperatures reaching the upper 80s to near 90 by this afternoon. We'll keep a mixture of sun and clouds. I can't rule out a few isolated downpours, mainly into the evening hours. I'm meteorologist Belle Oliver in the WVLT First Alert Weather Center.
9: The Tennessee Higher Education Commission has approved a new academic program at universities across the state, including two at UT Knoxville. In Lebanon, Israel continues striking Hezbollah in retaliation for explosive drone attacks on IDF soldiers and Israeli territory. The country's health ministry says more than 3,000 people have been killed in Lebanon since the beginning of the war on March 2nd. I'm Robin Jaffe, News Talk 98.7 WOKI.
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4: There's something I'd like to talk to you about today, something that's been circulating on the internet that's become a real problem. Deep fake videos of me endorsing products that I've never even heard of and I have no relationship with whatsoever. Let me tell you clearly, these videos are scams. They are designed to take your money. Now, a couple things you should keep in mind. If something sounds too good to be true, it probably is. When you look at these videos, if they don't seem natural, if there's something off about them, the audio or the video, it's probably AI generated. And if you come across something that does pique your interest, see if you can find evidence of it from other sources. I promise you this, if I discover something incredible that you need to know about, I'm going to talk about it somewhere that you can easily find, not on some shady social media site. I'm Dr. Sanjay Gupta, helping you live a better life.
6: Yeah. Look at him. Look at him. Look at him. I'm sorry. Hey, good morning, Phil Show, News Talk 98.7 WOKI. Thanks for being here. I really appreciate it. We do. Landon Doan, our producer. And 90 degrees the high today. You know that. It's about 73. I mean, and as soon as it breaks 75, 76, it just jumps, seems like, to me. Big week. Rain coming. Maybe by this evening. We'll see. A lot going on. You got your Clydesdales coming, Savannah Bananas, all of that stuff. City of Knoxville warning about parking ahead of the Savannah Bananas game. A photo on the city Facebook page appears to show a ticket site selling space at one of the city's downtown garages for $200. It's a scam. There's a red banner over it. So the city is not pre-selling parking in city-owned lots. So, yeah, and did well. So, wherever you normally park for Covenant Health, I guess, or for Tennessee games at Neyland, that's where you park. Now, of course, they're tearing down the G10 to make room for Dannywood down there, Dannyland, Dannywood. So, there's that. Okay, where was I? I know what I was going to tell you. Memorial Day weekend's coming up. Travel is expensive these days. And a lot of people are going, well, duh, fat boy. Yeah, I mean, you know, it's expensive. Whether you're flying with a rotisserie chicken or driving somewhere with $4 and whatever a gallon gas. Even a simple road trip, you got to fit the gas budget. But you work hard, and you deserve to get away. You work hard. You want to take time. So where do you go? Wallet Hub Got a list of the best budget-friendly destinations in the United States. They analyzed 100 of the largest metro areas, 41 key indicators, price of, how far it is from where and all that, costs, attractions, pools, weather, safety, blah, blah, blah, beer gardens per capita. In the end, it's Atlanta. It's Atlanta. Every time I've been to Atlanta this summer, it's hot. Orlando's second. Third is Austin, Texas. So we could drive to Atlanta. We could drive to Orlando. Cincinnati's on the list, too. You could drive there. Richmond, Virginia, that's on the list. Atlanta, number one. This is according to Wallet Hub. Now, so I went, okay, top things to do in Atlanta. For me, if I went to Atlanta, I'm like, hopefully there's some sort of game or something. There's a reason. There is there's something on the calendar for me to go to Atlanta. But there's some great golf courses, great food. So for me, it would be, they do this Midtown Atlanta food cocktail tour. Ooh, and you're on a tour, so you're not driving. That's a pretty good deal. Civil rights tour. A whole bunch of tours that they have in Atlanta. Because I just clicked on these, what to do in Atlanta in the summertime. 90-minute narrated sightseeing trolley tour. It's an hour and a half, likely to sell out. Another one, likely to sell out. These are just guided tours through Atlanta. I don't know who that's for. It ain't for me.
7: They got a good aquarium.
6: They have that aluminarium as well. So, yes, they do. They have a 3-hour City Lights Atlanta nighttime bus tour with photos and dinner stop. Okay. But I noticed this. 7-hour, The Walking Dead private VIP tour in Atlanta with transportation. Walking Dead Atlanta?
7: I mean, yeah, that show on AMC was super popular.
6: Oh, yeah, I know that. But and, I know the show, but was it...
7: A lot of it was shot...
6: Was it shot in Atlanta? Okay.
7: Or in the surrounding Atlanta area?
6: I think Atlanta, I think Coca-Cola. World of Coca-Cola ticket and guided tour with VIP polar bear photo.
7: Well, I can't speak to the polar bear photo, but when Little Landon and Little Tyler went to Atlanta, that was a big hit with us.
6: Coca-Cola?
7: And, yeah, the Coca-Cola tour and the Coca-Cola Museum, because back in the day, at the end of the tour, or I don't know if it was at the end, but at some point in the tour, you got to go into a room where you could have as much Coca-Cola and Coca-Cola product that you wanted.
6: So you just get really?
7: Including various sodas from around the world.
6: Oh, okay.
7: It was very cool.
6: Mm-hmm.
7: Yep.
6: I did not know that.
7: Yes.
6: All right. Here we go. This may be the first of the season from Alan on the text line. It's going to be hotter today than a chainsaw in a Newport pawn shop. Comedy is hard. Today,
7: be nice.
6: National Roadie Day, World IBD Day, Irritable Bowel, Hepatitis Testing Day, National Devil's Foods Cake. Celebrate your elected officials day. I've got an idea. Let's make this blended family day instead of this, and that way we don't offend. I got an idea. Let's make a state. I got an idea. No, you don't. No, you really don't. And now we got more than ever, and I'm not kidding you. This is nationally several reality show contestants running for office. That would never work. No one would ever vote for that.
7: I can go from one job where it doesn't require talent to another.
6: Right? I mean, no one is going to do that. Yeah. By the way, tomorrow with Neil Denton, tomorrow is Pick Strawberries Day. Ooh. We've had some great strawberries. The what's her name, man? Tomorrow also National Rescue Dog Day tomorrow. World Bee Day. That's all tomorrow with Neil Denton. Now, however, I can't wait to tell Neil about our dinner last night. She goes out, picks lettuce out of our garden. washes it. We have lettuce, kilt lettuce with bacon grease. You know what I'm talking about? Boiled eggs and bacon. Golly. I could about eat my, and I need more fiber. I need more lettuce. And we had that in, she made meatloaf and mac and cheese. And today, I know there's two pieces of sourdough bread left over and a perfect piece of meatloaf left over for Mr. Phil's meatloaf sandwich. Oh, yeah. Little meatloaf, little Kraft mayo or Duke's or whatever you got. Maybe some garlic aioli. Maybe a slice of tomato or onion. Maybe some cheese. All right, coming up, if you could freeze time, what would you do? Let's just ask you, if you could freeze time, what would you do? Phil Show, News Talk 98.7.
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12: In 1887, 20-year-old Ann Sullivan arrived in Tuscumbia, Alabama, with a daunting task ahead of her. It was at the Ivy Green Estate that she was to teach a girl whom others could not reach. Her name, Helen Keller. As an infant, a severe infection robbed Helen of her sight and hearing, leaving her alone in a dark and silent world. For weeks, Anne tried to introduce language to Helen by tracing words, milk, drink, mug, onto Helen's hand. But finally, one word clicked. Anne wrote water on Helen's palm and poured cool water over Helen's hands. In that moment, Helen had the keys to unlock the barrier of language before her and change the way the world approached disabilities in education. For more, go to foxnewspodcast.com. I'm Bill Hemmer, Fox News.
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4: Getting your heart broken can be really rough. It'll happen to most of us at some point in our lives. It's not just an emotional experience, it's a physical one too. Often described as getting the wind knocked out of you, a knot in your stomach, trouble sleeping. I recently spoke about this with Dr. Yoram Yovel, a psychiatrist and neuroscientist. He was on my podcast, Chasing Life. Now, he told me heartbreak doesn't have to last forever. And while your inclination might be to withdraw, isolate, and shut down, it's often the opposite of what supports healing. One of the things that helps us the most is reconnecting to other people you love. And the reverse is also true, he said. If someone you care about is struggling, don't give up on them. You hold the power to comfort loved ones that are in deep physical or emotional distress. I'm Dr. Sanjay Gupta, helping you live a better life.
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0: Good morning. It is 9 o'clock. Temperatures at 73 degrees. Some fog being reported around the airport. News Talk 98.7 WOKI. I'm Robin Jaffe. Now let's go out on the roads for a check of our traffic. Here's Pete Michaels.
1: I had a little bit of good news. I haven't spotted any wrecks right now. Your delays in and out of Blount County, on and off, pick up, drop off airport, and heart of downtown, still an extra 4 to 6 or 7 minutes. You got a double light cycle, checked in a few minutes ago, for Fountain City, at Broadway, and for Mandeville Highway Halls. 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
0: Thanks, Pete. The National Transportation Safety Board holding an investigative hearing into the deadly UPS cargo plane crash in Louisville last year. Chairwoman Jennifer Homendy opening that hearing by offering her condolences to the families of those who were killed or injured, vowing they will work to find out what caused the accident and ensure it doesn't happen again.
3: After this investigation concludes, our work does not end. Once we have a final board meeting, we continue to work to make sure all the recommendations we issued are implemented.
0: 15 people were killed in the crash, including all three on the plane and 12 on the ground. Former Knox County Sheriff J.J. Jones and Assistant Chief David Amburn turning themselves in at the Knox County Courthouse yesterday. This is after a grand jury indictment in a theft conspiracy case. The TBI says that more than a dozen current and former sheriff's office employees are accused of misusing a narcotics unit credit card and seized cash for personal expenses between 2010 and 2018. That totaled over $300,000. Jones' attorney says he's not guilty and plans to fight the charges. This investigation began back in 2019. At least 19 tornadoes were reported overnight across the plains and upper Midwest. The region also seeing massive hail and damaging winds, and more storms are on the way.
5: A lot of those tornadoes occurring over Kansas, and the hail reports very impressive from yesterday's storms. Well over 2.5 inches. In fact, we had a 3.5 inch hailstone in Palmer, Nebraska. Today, another day, the threat level slightly lower, but it is growing. It takes us from Texas all the way to the state of Maine. So this level 2 zone is far-reaching. We're talking about 2,000 miles, more than 112 million Americans that have to deal with the threat of severe weather. A lot of this is going to be in the afternoon. We've had some thunderstorms over the Interstate 44 corridor in Missouri this morning. But later this afternoon, look out for Lake Erie, Lake Ontario, as we could see waterspouts and a chance of tornadoes.
0: Acting Attorney General Todd Blanche is set to testify on Capitol Hill today, where he is expected to face questions on several high-profile cases, including the second indictment against former FBI Director James Comey.
8: The Comey indictment could dominate the hearing. Prosecutors accuse Comey of threatening to kill the president. Blanche announced the indictment in late April. Comey hit back at Blanche, telling him to, quote, bone up on the rules of the 8647 Instagram probe. Comey believes that Blanche is abusing norms at the DOJ. Democrats are expected to tangle with Blanche at today's hearing. They will likely pose questions about the conduct of FBI Director Kash Patel. But Democrats will look at how Blanche is putting his stamp on the department. And bipartisan lawmakers have questions about the $1.8 billion special compensation fund.
0: Swimming season is upon us, and the Knox County Regional Forensics Center is stressing water safety. Officials say drowning is the leading cause of death for children ages 1 to 4 that have been investigated at the center. 20 cases were reported back in 2019. Nationwide, the CDC reports more than 4,000 unintentional drownings happen each year. Experts say most tragedies are preventable, urging constant supervision, pool fencing, and life jacket use around natural waterways. May is National Water Safety Month, and it's a reminder for families to stay vigilant. Let's get a check of our forecast now with WVLT meteorologist Belle Oliver.
9: A nice mixture of sun and clouds today for your Tuesday. We're warm heading into the afternoon. Upper 80s to near 90 for a lot of us with a little bit of that humidity. We'll see rain chances slowly increase, especially Wednesday through the rest of this week, even heading into the weekend. I'm meteorologist Belle Oliver in the WVLT First Solar Weather Center.
0: Sunny skies, 73 degrees, some fog being reported around the airport area. Be careful out there. I'm Robin Jaffe. 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
1: Goodness. We mentioned it earlier. It does not take long to for the temperature to jump up. 76. It is 9:09. Well, right at it. It hasn't clicked it. Well, all right, now it is 9:09. Yeah. Great to have you on the Phil Show heading to 90. And really today, tonight, you got like a 20% chance of an isolated storm. And so then you start the wet weather pattern. And then tomorrow, I don't know what time, we'll look into that. Tomorrow we'll be at Frazier's. So we get to watch the rain there and give you some great deals on anything that you walk on. These people have done this for a long, long time. Mitchell Part and his staff, they are the best. All right. Now, someone asked, random poll. Asked if you could freeze time, would you do anything illegal? And a whopping 86% of people said, oh yeah.
21: 13% said, no, I wouldn't do that.
1: Now, minor crimes don't count. I don't know what's a minor crime. Maybe having your dog off the leash or jaywalking or something. But, I mean, if you could freeze time, you think about this. If you could do that. You could freeze time. You don't have to pay for groceries. If you could freeze time and there's somebody pumping gas next to you, whatever, you just go over there and you just pump, you know, your gas on their frozen. Of course, I guess that would still work. Anyway, you wouldn't have to pay for groceries. You could rob a liquor store pretty easy. I don't know. I still like switching clothes on people.
23: That's small fry stuff, dude.
1: I still say, like I said, my alarm goes off. If I could freeze time, that's when I'd stop it. Let's stop this for an hour, then I'll go to work.
23: I mean, you would always get the perfect 8 hours.
1: Fact. What would you do?
23: You were on the right track. You mentioned, you know, free groceries, rob a liquor store. Why stop at a liquor store?
1: Bank.
23: Exactly. Uh-huh. Or... head to Vegas. They got money. That's insured.
1: Ooh. That's where you maybe freeze time. I didn't think of that.
23: Mm-hmm. Become just stupid, independently wealthy, and then disappear.
1: Well, this whole thing is stupid. Let's be honest. But still.
23: That's what we do 6 to 10 Monday through Friday here.
1: Yeah, but I'm just saying if you could freeze time.
21: Now, they could do that. Didn't Samantha do that on Bewitched? Couldn't she, like, freestone?
23: Well, she was a witch. She could do anything.
21: True. That's very, very true.
23: Mm-hmm. She had that nosy neighbor.
21: Oh, yeah, Mrs. Kravitz. Yeah. Mm-hmm. Yeah.
23: And then her husband changed actors.
21: It was changed. No, yeah, he changed. She changed husbands.
23: Mm-hmm.
21: Yeah, I mean, well.
23: The actor changed.
21: Yeah. Yeah.
23: Different Darrens.
21: That's right.
23: That's how powerful she was.
21: She was incredible.
23: Yep. What were we talking about?
21: Yeah, freezing time.
23: Oh, yeah. Sorry, my bad.
21: Yeah. If we could freeze time, we could maybe get that back. I don't know.
23: You brought up Bewitched.
21: I did. Yeah. I did.
23: That's
21: I
23: your fault.
21: Samantha there. Okay, Zahara Jolie graduated from Spelman College in Atlanta over the weekend. Not Jolie Pitt. She dropped the Pitt and just goes by Zahara Marley Jolie. Angela was there. Brad was not, evidently. I don't know. Mm. There's something to do in Atlanta.
23: Graduate college?
21: Well, go to Spelman. Well, yeah.
23: Okay, yeah.
21: Sure
23: they have some fine collegiate institutions in the ATL.
21: Oh, they got some. Yeah, yeah.
23: That Georgia Tech, I hear, is, you know, for smart people.
21: Anyway, Angelina was there. TMZ said he didn't even reach out because he's become so estranged from the kid since his split with Angelina. So, well, they got another one named Maddox or something, or
23: that sounds
21: Pipe
23: right.
21: Wrench, or I don't know what the hell it is.
23: I don't think Pipe Wrench is it.
21: Yeah. Yeah. And they got two biological kids, Shiloh and Vivian. And then there's a couple others, Knox and Pax and... Good gosh. I ain't got enough for a zoo. You ever thought about, and someone said it when Rachel was little, oh, you'll be on radio one day. You ever thought about, you know, maybe at some point your offspring or someone in your family going, yeah, I want to get in radio. Can you help me? Would you discourage them?
23: Absolutely.
21: I know, right? I would. Now,
23: I discourage myself every day when my alarm goes off. It hasn't worked yet.
21: But especially with AI, I think, and everything else.
23: Mm-hmm.
21: Eddie Murphy has a strict rule about his kids working in showbiz. Eddie's 24-year-old daughter, Bella, finally got her break. She was in the Coming to America. I haven't seen that. But she would always ask her dad.

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1: It's the month of June. Ryan Seahorse and Vanna White and Coke will help viewers drink in the spirit. You get the sights and stories of America through the lens of one of television's most beloved shows. Hey, I think it was last night I tuned across some and they had like a celebrity. And that guy from Dancing with the Stars, Bruno Tortellini or Tortelli or whatever his name is.
2: San Martino.
1: Tortellina. Whatever. He was on. Oh, it was very funny.
2: Sounds hilarious.
1: Oh, it was crazy. Yeah. He I mean, I don't even think he speaks English, and it was so much funny watching that. Anyway. Tuning in tonight, the NBA Conference Finals. The Knicks host the Cavaliers. There's on Bravo, a series premiere of a show called In the City, a reality series about New Yorkers navigating the biggest transitions of their lives, marriage, separation, parenthood. And, of course, it's New York, so it's got bad words in the trailer.
2: Oh, okay. Hey, I'm transitioning over
1: right
2: here.
1: Forget about it. Wanda Sykes' Legacy Netflix stand-up special. Bear Grylls is running wild at 9 o'clock on Fox with Michelle Monaghan. Okay. Boy, howdy. If you've got anything DVR'd, this may be the time to... No. But, because I think all of the finales are about over, aren't they?
2: We're heading towards that stretch. But you mentioned game one of the NBA playoffs on the Eastern Conference. The NBA playoffs have been really fun this year if you've been able to watch them, because up until this point, you've had to sign up for three or four different streaming services to see all the games.
1: It's incredible.
2: The Western Conference final game last night, what I was able to watch, because it went to double overtime, San Antonio taking down OKC, the Thunder finally lose a game. That Spurs and Wimby look good. Could be fun.
1: All right. A couple other quick hits this morning. Harrison Ford gave the commencement speech at Arizona State last week. He told the graduates, get out there and fix the mess his generation left for them. Well, big order. Because things are a mess. Amy Schumer, she really overshares a lot. Says she's not feeling very sexual these days because of a botched colonoscopy. Now, she didn't offer any details, and I just personally, I'm more than okay with not knowing any.
2: yeah, we're good not knowing the dirty deets on that one.
1: Right? I'm like, thank you, ?
2: Yeah, good.
1: Shaq got a second master's degree from LSU.
2: Good for him.
1: Yes.
2: Dr. Shaq.
1: Mm-hmm. Noel Schnapp from Stranger Things graduated from Penn, his second master's.
2: Wow. Once again, good for him.
1: I'm like, what the heck, people? Y'all a bunch of dang overachievers.
2: Really, yeah. feel like you could have just rode that Netflix train for a little bit there, bud.
1: Yeah, we got this kid we know, and he's like graduated from the eighth grade, and we gave him money, and he bought Axe body spray. And that's all I got. All right, so Phil's show with News That Ain't coming up. Hang on.
3: Another day of that summer heat and humidity. High temperatures reaching the upper 80s to near 90 by this afternoon. We'll keep a mixture of sun and clouds. I can't rule out a few isolated downpours, mainly into the evening hours. I'm meteorologist Belle Oliver in the WVLT First Alert Weather Center.
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13: Yep.
12: Adding to 9-0. Oh, man, I got some adult stuff to do. Then I got I got a couple of phone calls to make. And then I've got to get a new water hose. I got one that kind of loops around the house, right? And it finally sprung, I think it's second or third leak, and it's watering like one part of the grass and one part of the pavement. So, yeah, new water hose time.
14: Wow.
12: Pretty exciting day for me. That's one of those things because I guarantee that they're a whole lot more expensive than when I first bought these two hoses that I hooked together. That sort of thing. All right. It's Phil Schultz, it's News Talk 98.7. It's WOKI. It's time now for News It Ain't.
15: Here is the news. Uh-huh. The latest news.
16: Not.
12: Didney has been accused of staging a, quote, surprise fan encounter with Pedro Pascal at Disneyland by using Star Wars bloggers, influencers, and fan creators.
14: Yeah, and?
12: That's it.
14: Yeah.
12: I mean, that's once again, it's like News It Ain't. You don't care.
14: Like corporations do this all the time. By the way, Mando and Grogu in theaters this Friday.
12: People do, they fake stuff. It happens.
14: Are people...
12: And you're
14: upset
12: familiar
14: about
12: with people
14: this?
12: Faking things.
14: Yeah.
12: That was too easy, wasn't it?
14: Oh, yeah. Hold
12: All right,
14: on.
12: Here we go.
14: I'll give it.
12: Kristen Stewart said she had to eat a lot in her new movie, Full Fill. Oh, good. That's going to go around.
14: You said it.
12: But she's proud to say she only puked once.
14: Oh.
12: Supposedly, that I read a review from Khan. Full Fill is about fathers, daughters, men, monsters, mountains of food, clogged toilets, things like that. I don't know if it's going to be funny or not. I guess you either find it hilarious or you won't like it.
14: That doesn't sound...
12: Some French director, basically.
14: Appealing to me.
12: Full Fill?
14: Or appetizing, as it were.
12: At times it sounds good. I mean, you know. Yeah. Oh, boy. Anderson Cooper signed off 60 Minutes for the last time Sunday night with some poignant words.
14: But is that right?
12: Yeah, it was.
14: Okay.
12: Okay, good for you. Move on. Ariel Winter is bunking with her Modern Family brother, Nolan Gould, after she broke up with her boyfriend.
14: Yeah, I saw that.
12: Isn't that something?
14: Mm-hmm.
12: And Modern Family parents Ty Burrell and Julie Bowen made an 8-minute video about teens and meningitis.
14: Oh, okay. I liked Modern Family. It was a fun enough
12: it
14: show.
12: It was not too bad at all.
14: Uh-huh.
12: DC released a new trailer for Lanterns, and Laura Linney's in the cast.
14: Yeah, looking forward
12: to that. I like the Laura Linney.
14: Yeah, and it has Coach from Friday Night Lights as the lead.
12: Okay.
14: Yeah. That'll be good.
12: Oh, no. You're going to remember where you were when you first heard this. After 30 years of musical greatness, Aqua, the Barbie Girl Band, are calling it quits.
14: Oh, they were still around?
12: I had no idea there even was one.
14: Wow. Well, you heard the Barbie Girl song, whether you remember it or not.
12: Was that Aqua? Okay.
14: Yeah, that was Aqua. But wow, they were able to stick around for 30 years off the back of that one song.
12: Well, wow. Yeah, I guess so. I mean, I know
14: one-hit wonders are a thing, but the fact that they were able to, quote, stick around for 30 years on that.
12: If you got the Disney Plus and the Hulu, I got that.
14: Yep, got that bundle.
12: They're going to live stream Bonnaroo, Lollapalooza, and Austin City Limits.
14: Hmm, okay. I might peek in on some of that.
12: You know, that's it. You're going to peek in on it. I don't know that I'll lock it in, but, you know, it's like, okay, all right, I'll check this out.
14: Right.
12: Yeah. And ladies and gentlemen, Michael Jordan.
14: I'm familiar with his body of work.
12: Came here with the Birmingham Barons.
14: I think he might be more famous for other stuff. Sure.
12: I know. I'm telling a papaw story.
14: Okay.
12: Shut up, you whippersnapper.
14: All right.
12: The late Phil Cochran and I got to play golf with him at, well, there now defunct Dean Hill Golf Course.
14: Uh-huh. Yep. Well,
12: he's a nice fella. But Michael Jordan surprised one of his high school teachers who is in hospice with a video call.
14: Oh, that's awesome.
12: You know what? If you get, and just think about that. You've got an opportunity every day, but if you've got an opportunity to make someone's day, how long did it take? I wonder. How long did it, you know, I'm on a video call today with someone who may or may not be in hospice. Mm-hmm. Random Phil Show fun fact number 2022. Did you know the narwhal adds a layer to its tusk each year?
14: Oh, is that right?
12: Yes, these layers offer insight into both the age of the narwhal and the conditions of which they lived, like pollution, temp levels, and even their diet.
14: Ah.
12: Yeah.
14: You can learn a lot from a narwhal.
12: If I take two things from today's show, I'm thinking I can take a whole boatload of rotisserie chicken on a plane, and I know about narwhals now. And more stuff, birthday, stupid news on the way. Stay with us.
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24: Good morning. It is 9:30. Temperatures at 75 degrees. Sunny skies in Knoxville. 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I'm Robin Joffe. A Kingsport man facing charges after investigators say a newborn suffered injuries consistent with abuse. The Sullivan County Sheriff's Office says this case began last year when the infant was hospitalized. A grand jury has now indicted 35-year-old Zachary Zelke on two counts of aggravated child abuse and neglect involving a child under eight. Zelke was arrested Friday, later released on a $150,000 bond, and this investigation is ongoing. Taiwan's envoy to the U.S. says communication is ongoing as President Trump weighs a multi-billion dollar arms deal.
25: Taiwan's representative to the United States, Alexander Yu, told me Taiwan sees itself as a frontline defense against Beijing's broader ambitions. And the stakes here extend far beyond defense because Taiwan produces roughly 90% of the world's advanced semiconductor chips, powering everything from smartphones to artificial intelligence. So Representative Yu warned that any conflict involving Taiwan could trigger economic fallout measured in the trillions of dollars. So that's why Representative Yu argued that the semiconductor production in Taiwan is one of the clearest reasons why the U.S. should continue supporting Taiwan militarily.
24: And Taiwan has pledged roughly $250 billion to boost America's semiconductor and technology manufacturing. And the Knox County Commission has appointed a new advisory board to oversee the region's juvenile detention center. Commissioners approved seven members last night to guide operations at the Richard L. Bean Juvenile Services Center. This follows last year's leadership change. The move comes after concerns about the facility did prompt a review that found dozens of operational issues. County leaders say the new board brings experience in administration, medicine, and children's services. More information is available on our website, Talk987.com. And the head of the World Health Organization says he's very worried about a new outbreak of the deadly Ebola virus.
26: So far, more than 500 people are thought infected in the Democratic Republic of Congo and Uganda. More than 130 are dead.
27: I'm deeply concerned about the scale and speed of the epidemic.
26: Tedros Adhanom Ghebreyesus is the head of the World Health Organization.
27: This epidemic is caused by a species of Ebola virus for which there are no vaccines or therapeutics.
26: One American doctor is among those infected. The State Department is sending $13 million to combat the outbreak, telling Americans don't travel to the hotspot region. Jonathan Savage, Fox News.
24: Knoxville Area Transit is offering special rides for fans heading to the Savannah Bananas game this week. For Thursday's game, free downtown connector bus pickup begins at 3 p.m. with service to Covenant Health Park before and after the game. On Saturday, paid shuttle options do run from Market Square and the Civic Coliseum to Neyland Stadium. GAT officials say the service is designed to make it easier for fans to get to and from their games without driving. Medic Regional Blood Center kicking off summer with the Cookout Week. It does run through Friday. Grilling takes place 11 a.m. to 4 p.m. daily at select locations each day. We do have that list on our website, newstalk987.com. 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Currently, we do have sunny skies, but some hazy conditions in areas. 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
0: Well, that summer-like heat still staying with us on this Tuesday. We'll see high temperatures climb to the upper 80s to near 90 by this afternoon, keeping a nice mixture of sun and clouds, but I can't rule out a few isolated downpours, mostly into the evening. We'll see more scattered rain push in on Wednesday, continuing through the rest of this week and even heading into the weekend. I'm meteorologist Belle Oliver in the WVLT First Alert Weather Center.
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7: This is Halloran. 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When I heard him say it, I had to rewind it three times. I'm going to let you hear it. 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
12: She won a bunch of MR awards the other night. That Lainey Wilson is 34. Today, Michael Shea is 43. Weekend Update. Those guys are funny. Together. Shooter Jennings, Waylon's boy, 47 today. Dario Franchitti, 53. Race car driver, ex of Ashley Judd. Bill Laimbeer is 69. Big ex-NBA thug. Archie Manning. Pretty much he spawned some talented youngins. And grandsons and all that. Well, he's got grandsons anyway. He's 77. You know he was a wide receiver in high school? Cooper was. The one of the... You get Peyton, you got... I'm sorry, I should have said it. Peyton, Eli, I was thinking it. Peyton, Eli, and Cooper. But Cooper was a wide receiver. Now his boy is playing for Texas.
14: Mm-hmm. Going to be coming to Neyland.
12: Yeah, buddy.
14: This season, yeah.
12: And you wonder, well, Peyton's kid, Marshall, well... Who knows? He may have already signed an NIL deal. I don't know. What is he, nine?
14: A little bit older than that.
12: Grace Jones is 78. Peter Townsend is 81 years old today. Would have been Dusty Hill's birthday today, too. National Devil's Food Cake Day. There was on this date in 1536, King Henry the Eighth. King Henry the Eighth. What would Norfolk Southern be calling?
14: I don't know. Why don't you answer?
12: I don't. Well, I should. I was like, what? Can I blow the whistle? Anyway, King Henry VIII and his second wife, Anne Boleyn, had her beheaded, convicted of adultery and incest with her brother. And then he married Jane Seymour the next day. Then she went on to be, what was it, Dr. Quinn, a medicine woman.
14: I don't think that's how that exactly went, but, you know.
7: Well, she's got to be getting up there in years. That's what I mean. That. Just guessing. Dude. It's date 1884. The Wrangling Brothers Circus debuted in Baraboo, Wisconsin, under the name Yankee Robinson and Wrangling Brothers.
14: Mm.
7: That would be the only time Wrangling Brothers ever agreed to second billing. And then they went, you know what? No, it didn't work out. This date, 1926, Thomas Edison spoke on the radio for the very first time. He was handed a microphone at a dinner of the National Electric Light Association in Atlantic City. He said, I don't want to say the first time I ever spoke into one of these things. If you'll be the fourth caller right now, I will give you tickets. No, he said, good night.
14: Thank you for that.
7: All right. This day, 1962. Hey, Tom, what are you doing? This day, 1962, during a birthday tribute to President Kennedy, Madison Square Garden, Marilyn Monroe sang her very famous Happy Birthday, Mr. President. Yeah. That was, that's something. And it was on this day, 1973, Secretariat easily won the Preakness. Sagan Ludwig, the Triple, the Crown, and all just about all the horses but one in the Kentucky Derby were offspring, right, of Secretary? Somehow had the same bloodline. Dang.
14: Once again, nepotism will get you everywhere.
7: Will? Perhaps. Phil Show, stupid news time. Let's do some.

0: Stupid news.
1: Random Phil Show fun fact number 7. It's an old one. Did you know that our skeletal system regenerates every decade through a process called remodeling? I think mine does it a lot more than that. It's a constant process. Damaged bone tissue is broken down, replaced by new healthy bone tissue.
2: Isn't that something?
1: Now the narwhal.
3: You like that narwhal fact?
1: I just like the word narwhal.
3: It is a fun word.
1: I'd like to have some good deep fried narwhal with rotisserie chicken. Maybe not.
3: I don't know.
1: Did you know this? That up until 2018, which wasn't that long ago, stores in Oklahoma were required to sell craft beer at room temperature.
3: Huh.
1: I don't know why either.
3: It's weird.
1: It's pretty stupid, actually, but still. It can be two things. 96% of homes in the United States have a bottle of ketchup currently. You know, you don't have to refrigerate ketchup. Landon was in Asheville over the weekend, and he went to this Pizza. This past Friday, National Pizza Party Day. Hope you went on Friday. Anyway, now, this is crazy. New report. I didn't know, and we talked about it. Pizza Hut is going backwards with the red booths and the checkered tablecloth. They're going backwards.
3: So they're going back to when Pizza Hut was awesome.
1: Exactly. According to a new report, Pizza Hut's still America's favorite pizza chain.
3: Oh, America, do better.
1: I haven't had a Pizza Hut pizza in decades, but remembering it fondly. Domino's, too, then Papa John's, Little Caesars, Marco's after that.
3: Oh, America, do better once again.
1: Well, uptick in the frozen pizza industry.
3: Yeah.
1: Mm-hmm. She gluten-free. She'll get a really good gluten-free crust and just, like, throw everything on it. And make it she has a way of making it a value. She also has a way of making very healthy food not healthy, but that's just, it's a gift, you know?
3: Really is.
1: And now, I mean, think about this, man. All of them are charging higher prices. Then you got delivery fees, tips. That's why people are getting the frozen pizzas, I guess. I don't know. Because it's fresh. You can get all kinds. You can put your stuff on it. I don't know. I don't know. And the thing about this, you can bring, let's say you're on a trip. Let's just, for instance, right here. Let's say you're on a trip and you're going to go see someone somewhere in another state, Florida, Arizona, wherever. And you're going to, when you get here, whoever, we're going to make homemade pizzas. What are you bringing for that home? You know what I'm bringing?
3: What's that, Bill?
1: Rotisserie chicken.
3: Okay.
1: Because I can fly with as many as I want to. You cannot take a protein shake over 3.4 ounces, but in a viral social media post, TSA says you can bring 12 rotisserie chickens or how many you can put in your carry-on.
3: If you're just bringing 12, you're really not trying, let's be honest. TSA is saying, come on, bring it, America.
1: What can I bring? Rotisserie chicken. Buddy, when I get there,
3: by the dozens,
1: we're gonna have us some pizza. What else can you bring on a plane? Things that are allowed: whole watermelons, live lobsters in a clear, sealed, spill-proof container, live fish in water, frozen breast milk. When you get there, whole pies and cakes. You know what? I like rotisserie chicken, but if somebody else there, I mean, if they got like a pie. I'm down for pie more.
3: Mm-hmm.
1: You know?
3: I would imagine that item, that carry-on, is very popular around Thanksgiving.
1: Oh, no kidding. Even with that dang, the airline coffee, I'll do that.
3: Mm-hmm.
1: You can bring cremated remains and sprinkle that on your pie.
3: Cremated.
1: What did I say? Created again?
3: Again, yeah.
1: Bowling balls. I haven't slept, okay?
3: Okay, all right.
1: I'm sorry.
3: Just 2 for 2 on that one.
1: Well, I am.
3: You're consistent, if anything.
1: Yeah. I try to. Ladies and gentlemen, to do you a good show, sometimes I lead you astray by mispronouncing a word. Speaking of led astray, in translation, Google Translation decided a store said video monitoring in process. We prostitute shoplifters. Sign outside of a pizza place said fresh, always delirious.
3: I respect that.
1: I do, too. Man wants a good delirious, delicious pizza pie.
3: I would imagine pizza probably tastes better when you're delirious.
1: Yes, Snoop.
3: Some people in our audience said, yep, it definitely does.
4: Hey, man, yeah. It really does.
3: You ever notice it, like the taste? Oh, wow. God.
4: Look at it on your hand. Yeah. I like that.
3: The pizza's talking to me and the toaster's laughing at me.
4: Yeah, we're putting a band together. Okay, so Wi-Fi. You said our Wi-Fi code, whatever. And one place said, hey, it didn't say Wi-Fi. It said wife. Free wife. No problem. 1 month free wife. Return it within 30 days if you're not happy.
3: Yeah, it's a great price in this economy.
4: I think it's wonderful.
3: We'll try before you buy. Yeah.
4: Mm-hmm. Here you go. A sign outside a business said closed for revolution, open soon. This may be my favorite. A sign on a gate said private, probably. No trespassing. Private, probably. Hey, don't you bother our narwhals or our rotisserie chicken in here. Phil shows on News Talk 98.7. Don't go no place.
5: Another day of that summer heat and humidity. High temperatures reaching the upper 80s to near 90 by this afternoon. We'll keep a mixture of sun and clouds. I can't rule out a few isolated downpours, mainly into the evening hours. I'm meteorologist Belle Oliver in the WVLT First Alert Weather Center.
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4: All right, tomorrow on The Phil Show, journey tickets again for the 30th. That's Saturday the 30th at the Thompson Bowling Arena, Food City Center, Phil Williams Square, as I name everything, you know, now after myself. Why not? If the presidents can do it, so by golly can I. Tennessee plays today, South Carolina at 5:30, the SEC Network. Now, that's an approximate time, probably. So we shall see about that. And, of course, Thursday, the Lady Vols playing Georgia here in the Super Regional. And now, and you don't know going forward, you don't know that, you know, all of these scattered shower forecasts. I've already heard from a golf tournament that's canceled Thursday, another event that's canceled Saturday because of all this stuff. So I don't know. They may move these. You know, what they may do is just, you got to be flexible, I guess, if you got tickets, because what they may do as Danny White, who's building, as you know, right there at Neyland Stadium, Danny World, and he's, all of that's going to be retail shopping and things. Danny White might go, you know what? It's a better weather early in the morning. We're going to try to move it if we can. And you don't know. Can you do that or not? All right, a couple of more quick hits. I love this story about this woman in Arizona, and it may be someone Bob knows, convicted of selling dangerous drugs, unlicensed firearms, and landmines. Landmines.
10: A handful of people come to mind that could
4: that
10: be.
4: Could be that?
10: Yeah.
4: I mean, you know, sometimes you're just like, you know, you got something coming up and you go, where are we going to get a landmine? At this late hour.
10: Well, now you know.
4: No, she's in prison. We got to get him somewhere else. We've got to move somewhere else, Bob Yabro. Ladies and gentlemen, wow. Bob, how's your butt? Do you have a good butt? Does your does Carrie say you have a good butt?
10: Well, I mean, we don't really discuss it much. I don't see it a whole lot.
4: No, actually, it's kind of a hard thing to say. Yeah. My wife, after I lost weight, my wife goes, "You're almost got a butt now."
10: But you know, I'd say it's fantastic if you want me to answer the question.
4: If like the Filmio, you subscribe to the Wall Street Journal, it's a magazine format that comes and it's got pictures, so you don't have to read a lot. It says. It's possible the secret to men's longevity is a great butt.
10: You know who else in this building would agree with that? It's Will West. Because
4: I'm afraid to ask.
10: No,
4: why?
10: No. He works out.
4: Oh, yeah. He's very, yes. And he shaved his whole body.
10: He's very.
4: He ain't got a hair on him.
10: Very focused on your core. And he says, you got a big butt as a dude. That means you got a strong core. You're going to be okay. And I don't know if that has anything to do with the comment you made about it, but like big butts.
4: And I cannot lie, right? Yes. Yeah, I knew that was coming. No question about it. Landon Doan, is he not the best in the business? He really, really is. And Robin in the newsroom. And Pete today doing the traffic. We had a bad problem right there at Paper Mill, but it kind of calmed down. Ladies and gentlemen, now we're worried about Ebola in Congo and hepatitis in Connecticut. So everything's going to kill you. Bob, what you got for us on your program today besides Nate Bargatze tickets?
10: No, I need to promote the Nate Bargatze tickets.
4: Nate Bargatze.
10: His
4: name is.
10: We got Nate tickets coming up again today. You know, he's got his own game show these days.
4: You know, I heard that.
10: He's got a game show on ABC, and so I pulled one of his questions from the game show, and that's what we're going to use to give away these Nate Bargatze tickets today. Sometime before noon, Three Dog Night, former drummer Michael McMeal joins us from time to time. Today is that day. Sorry. Uh-oh. What'd I miss?
11: Somebody calls. I know it's not your show, but when is that guy Michael McDonald from Three Dog Night?
20: I should have known.
10: They call today?
20: Yeah.
4: Oh, yeah. Evidently, you'd promoted it or something yesterday. Or someone who knows Michael McDonald.
10: No.
4: Yeah.
10: We're not doing Yacht Rock today.
4: No.
10: This is Three Dog Night. Yeah.
4: I'm sorry.
10: No, I think it's great somebody called in to ask when Michael McDonald's going to be. I wish, you know, Michael McDonald and Michael McMeal.
4: I started to say, you can't diss one.
10: No, I want them both. Have Michael McDonald sing some Three Dog Night tunes.
4: That'd be
10: just an old-fashioned love song. Michael McMeal today at 11:30 here on Yarbrough. Audio Brunch is going to be regarding the Trump phone, which is starting to roll out now.
4: Now, say that again, please. I'm sorry.
10: The Trump phone, you know, the Donald Trump phone that was...
4: Oh, who's going to talk about it? I'm sorry, I missed the first part.
10: Well, you need to tune in to 1050 for that.
4: The Trump phone.
10: Yeah, it's called a tease, and so we're going to do
4: is
10: that.
4: Is it Tennessee orange? Sorry.
10: No, it's gold.
4: Oh, yeah, of course.
10: It's Trump.
1: I got you.
10: The Trump phone, which was, you know, announced about a year or so ago, and here it is coming out now. So.
1: Yeah. Okay, that's good news. All right. And finally, researchers, they say they've discovered a copy of the earliest surviving English poem. That's I love what they keep finding when they dig buildings and ruins. Anyway, the first line of it, there once was a man from Nantucket.
10: I knew it. I saw that coming like a locomotive, man. Horn blowing, the lights on.
1: Yeah. Kind of above the rim there, wasn't it, Potts?
10: It was.
1: Ladies and gentlemen, I am Phil Williams. I love you. Nothing you can do about it. Trust in the Lord. Hit it in fairway. We'll see you tomorrow morning from Frazier's. See you.
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10: At the start of the bilats, right after that ceremony, welcoming the president, I know that in that room next door or nearby were all of these top CEOs. For example, the head of NVIDIA, Mr. Wong, Elon Musk was there, and Tim Cook was there, all of the heads of pretty much every big Fortune 500 company in America. And the president said, well, like, we've got some of the best and brightest Americans here. Why don't we invite them in? And that was not part of the agenda. That is the unpredictability that is Donald Trump. And I think President Xi was surprised by that. 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
5: Good morning. It is 10 o'clock. Temperatures at 78 degrees. Sunny skies, but some hazy conditions. News Talk 98.7 WOKI. I'm Robin Jaffe. We do have two multi-vehicle crashes to tell you about. One is on Interstate 40 eastbound in Knox County. It's near mile marker 382. That's near Weisgarber. There is that multi-vehicle crash. You have the eastbound two right lanes of five blocked, as well as the right shoulder. The next multi-vehicle crash is Interstate 40 westbound. That is near mile marker 382. And it is, you have the westbound right lane blocked in that area as well. So that is both on Interstate 40, one eastbound, one westbound, around the same area around Weisgarber. Traffic is backing up for several miles, so just use caution in that area. Police are investigating yesterday's deadly shooting that targeted a mosque in San Diego.
0: The San Diego police chief calls this shooting a free society's, quote, worst nightmare, and says it began yesterday morning when police got a call at 9:42 a.m. from a distressed mother who reported her son left a note behind and ran away, three guns were gone, and her son possibly wanted to take his own life. That police chief says as officers were taking in information from the concerned mother and realizing the threat was growing, they got reports of an incident at the Islamic Community Center and dispatched themselves, where three adults were found dead, including a security guard who's being hailed as a hero for saving lives.
5: The teenage suspects were found dead from an apparent self-inflicted gunshot wound in a vehicle only a few blocks from the site of the shooting. A bomb threat forcing evacuations in Cock County. The sheriff's office says deputies responded to a call on Greystone Way last night. They had to clear residents from the housing park as a precaution, and multiple agencies, including canine explosive detection teams, swept the area for any threats, and authorities say no devices were found. Residents were allowed to return home. The investigation is ongoing as officials do work to identify the person or persons behind the call. Former Knox County Sheriff J.J. Jones and Assistant Chief David Ambern turning themselves in at the Knox County Courthouse yesterday. This follows a grand jury indictment in a theft conspiracy case. TBI says more than a dozen current and former sheriff's employees are accused of misusing a narcotics unit credit card and seized cash for personal expenses. This happening between 2010 and 2018. That also totaled over $300,000. Jones' attorney says he's not guilty and plans to fight these charges. This investigation began in 2019. The National Transportation Safety Board holding an investigative hearing. This is into a deadly UPS cargo plane crash in Louisville last year. NTSB Chair Jennifer Homedy describing this hearing as a fact-finding proceeding during which they will hear evidence and testimony in order to help determine the cause of the crash, which did result in the deaths of 15 people.
2: As a result of the accident, the three crew members aboard the airplane and 12 persons on the ground tragically lost their lives. This includes one person who succumbed to their injuries 51 days after the accident.
5: The Treasury Department's top attorney is resigning after the announcement of a settlement with President Trump.
3: Brian Morrissey resigns after 7 months as Treasury Department General Counsel without publicly giving a reason, hours after President Trump and his sons dropped a $10 billion lawsuit against the department and the Internal Revenue Service over the illegal leak of tax returns. The settlement creates a $1.8 billion fund created by the Justice Department to pay Americans who claim to have been unfairly targeted by past administrations. A Treasury spokesman says in a statement, Mr. Morrissey has served the United States Treasury with both honor and integrity. We wish him all the best in his next endeavors. He was an attorney with the Treasury and Justice Departments during the first Trump administration. Chris Foster, Fox News.
5: The city of Knoxville is warning fans about parking scams ahead of this week's sold-out Savannah Banana Games. Officials say the city is not pre-selling parking in any downtown garages. This after a post surfaced showing spaces listed for as much as $200. All city-owned parking is pay at the gate. Event organizers also say that they do not control parking. They urge fans to use official guides. And large crowds are expected Thursday and Saturday with traffic changes planned around UT's campus. And therefore, Knoxville Area Transit is offering special rides for those Savannah Banana Games this week. Free downtown connector buses will run Thursday starting at 3 p.m. to Covenant Health Park. And for Saturday's game at Neyland Stadium, paid shuttles will operate from Market Square and the Civic Auditorium. Prices and passes may vary depending on the location. You can find out the full details and route information at catbus.com. And NFL owners are deciding where the Super Bowl will be held in 2030.
8: Might it be a country music halftime show? Super Bowl 64 figures to be one of a musical theme. Nashville, Tennessee. Music City has never hosted the big game, but at the NFL spring meetings today in Orlando, NFL team owners are expected to vote on which city will host Super Bowl 64 early 2030. Reportedly, Nashville will get the honor. The Tennessee Titans are scheduled to open their new $2.1 billion stadium next year. It appears in line to host the Super Bowl in what would be its third year as an NFL home on the east bank of the Cumberland River. This coming season, Super Bowl 61 will get held in Englewood, California. The following season, the Super Bowl will be in Atlanta, Georgia, with Las Vegas, Nevada, likely to host Super Bowl 63. Jared Max, Fox News.
1: Currently, we do have sunny skies, but hazy conditions here in Knoxville. 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
5: A nice mixture of sun and clouds today for your Tuesday. We're warm heading into the afternoon. Upper 80s to near 90 for a lot of us with a little bit of that humidity. We'll see rain chances slowly increase, especially Wednesday through the rest of this week, even heading into the weekend. I'm meteorologist Belle Oliver in the WVLT First Alert Weather Center.
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10: 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Beautiful day in East Tennessee. Bob Yarbrough in till noon. Jennifer Johnze, hopefully until noon as well.
11: I plan to be here through the duration of your program.
10: Okay, and hopefully Robin Jaffe will be in until at least 12:06 or so. You leave
1: 12:03.
10: Early.
1: Somebody else can finish.
10: Yeah, no, you got to knock out that last minute and get us to the Vince show.
1: Jennifer can do that last minute.
10: They're going to announce the 2030 like, no, Super Bowl host today, and we know who it's going to be.
1: Yeah, it's like the worst-kept secret in the NFL.
10: Yeah, yeah. Yes, we do,
11: but let's
10: actually
11: hype it up, shall we?
1: Yes, exactly.
10: Yeah, that's cool. Yeah, that's cool. And that's, you know, that's no big secret right there. But, 2030, Nashville looks like hasn't officially happened yet. But yes, this
1: make your
10: is
1: hotel reservation now.
10: Yeah, I don't. Yeah. It's only going to be about $3,000 a night.
1: Probably.
10: It's not far from that already in Nashville. Good gosh, man.
11: Knoxville's right behind it.
10: Well, you know, I think
1: it is getting worse here now.
11: It
1: yes,
11: is.
10: I think Knoxville will get spillover from the Super Bowl once it's
1: announced. Will.
10: You know, 2030. Mm-hmm.
1: When people can't find a hotel in Nashville or can't afford
10: yeah,
1: one,
11: the outlying counties will definitely benefit from that. That's great. That'll be a boost to their economies too.
10: So let's see here. Let me see the exact date of the 2030 Super Bowl. It's February 10th. So that weekend, folks, I would go ahead and make your dinner reservations if you want to here in Knoxville and hotel reservations, or just leave. Just leave East and Middle Tennessee, you know? I don't know, man, but that'll be, I have no idea when that announcement will come out, but yeah, I think we'll all be shocked if it's not Nashville getting officially the Super Bowl coming up in 2030. You don't spend $2 billion on a stadium and not expect a big old Super Bowl, you know?
11: Yeah, gonna need that payday.
10: I got Nate Bargatze tickets today, again, and every day this week, yeah. You ever watched his game show?
11: I haven't seen it. I'm going to his show, though.
10: You're going to go to the Thompson Bowling Arena?
11: I got some tickets yesterday. Food I'm really City excited. Center.
10: Good, yeah. Good. It's going to be, he's good. He's good, no doubt. The greatest average American is his game show that's on ABC.
11: Okay.
10: And they ask, they just go out and survey folks and ask them, you know, these random goofy questions. And then the contestants try to figure out and guess which answer was the most popular, blah, blah, blah. And so today I'm taking an actual question from Nate Bargatze's game show, The Greatest Average American, and we'll literally play it to our contestants. And if you can guess the correct answer, you'll win tickets to see Nate Bargatze.
11: Nice. Okay.
10: How brilliant is that idea?
11: I like it.
10: It's very good. So that'll come up before noon. Our buddy from Three Dog Night, Mr. Michael McNeil, is back in studio with us today.
11: Is he really?
1: Yeah. Oh, yeah. Is Michael McDonald with him?
10: He is not. Not that I'm aware of, anyway. I understand someone called in today and asked when Michael McDonald from Three Dog Night was coming in. Well, he's not. Michael McNeil, former drummer, Three Dog Night, lives in East Tennessee now, and he comes on from time to time. And he showcases some musical talent. And he's got a YouTube channel where Live at Mickey's Place, and he puts these videos there. He's got a great studio, a great farm up in New Tazewell, and he invites them in and gives them some recording time, which is hugely valuable. And so he puts it on there, but the Megan Ray Band is who he's featuring now. And yeah, we'll play you some clips from the Megan Ray Band. And boy, what a voice.
11: Yeah,
10: what a voice.
11: Oh, can't wait.
10: Michael McNeil at 11:30 today here on Yarbrough. Audio brunch is going to be, did you guys know that the Trump phone is now rolling out? Do you even know about the Trump phone?
11: No.
10: This was announced about maybe a year or so ago that there's going to be this Trump phone coming out.
1: I don't remember this.
11: Okay. A design or something? What do you mean the Trump phone?
10: It was the Trump organization said, we're going to create this phone. It's going to be made in America. It's going to be this. It's going to be that. And we're going to start rolling them out. And you could put $100 down if you wanted to buy the Trump phone for $4.99. Well, it's starting. It was delayed a handful of times, but it's starting to roll out now. And these are popping up. Reviews are popping up online. We'll get into all the details of the Trump phone.
11: I'm super curious.
10: All right. That's coming up. 10:50 audio brunch today. I watched one of Jennifer's, I guess, favorite movies last night.
11: Yeah.
10: The Martian?
11: Yes.
10: Okay.
1: Oh, that's a good movie. So Matt Damon, good. Right?
10: Yeah.
1: Yeah, that's a good movie.
10: It is a good movie. Yeah, it was a good movie.
11: Yeah.
10: Now, I will be completely honest with you. I kind of faded toward the end. And
11: did you?
10: Yes, but that was just me being tired.
11: Oh, well, that matters.
10: And it's a lengthy movie.
11: It is.
10: How long is that movie?
11: Like 2.5 hours. Yeah, you have to be, with any movie, especially at our age, it's like you have to be.
10: This thing is from 2050.
11: You have to be properly fed, watered, and napped before you can watch a movie.
10: Gosh, man, you.

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1: Is how they did it. So I'm good.
2: Even when I watch it today, I'm like on the edge of my seat. You know, I know what's going to happen, but the music and everything that goes with it, I just love
1: it. The disco music.
2: Yes.
1: It's got so many quirky things about it. Yeah.
2: So
1: yeah.
2: Fun. Yeah.
1: The disco music. I loved it, man. I want to ask you, what is your order of communication? What are your priorities here? And there's a reason I'm asking this. So when you have to get in touch with somebody, you do what? It's important. You have to get in touch with somebody.
3: Mm-hmm. I'll call.
1: You'll call. Why would you call, Robin?
3: Because most people text, and some people, if they're busy, they won't look at their text messages, but you know, they get startled by the phone call, and they'll at least look at it and decide then whether it's important. Then maybe shoot a text if it's really important, if they don't answer.
1: Okay, do you agree with that, Jennifer? If you are needing to get in touch with somebody, the phone call is the goat.
2: No, I text first and say, call me now.
1: Okay.
2: If it's urgent.
1: And if they don't call you now, mm-hmm. 20 minutes goes by, then
2: what? I would call.
1: Then you would call. Okay.
2: And I'd have to call twice because it's got to break through. Most people I know have their phones on silent in some way. Yeah. So, yeah.
1: All right. So where does email fall into all this? We got phone calls. We got text messages. Now emails. Where does the email fall?
3: If you want to get in touch with me, don't email me.
2: With friends and family.
1: Isn't that the truth?
2: It's not email.
1: Yes. Yeah. How often do you check your email account, your personal email accounts each day?
2: Do you really want to know?
1: Yeah.
2: Like multiple times a day.
1: Oh,
2: because
1: do you?
2: I'm just that person. Yeah.
3: I don't.
2: But I have a lot of moving parts in my life, business and other, to where I have to keep up.
1: Oh, you check it a lot.
2: I do. My personal email, maybe once a day. Yeah, my personal email.
1: But your work email, you keep an eye on?
2: Oh, wow.
1: Yeah, okay.
2: I have to, or I'll get behind. It'll
1: Robin?
2: Snowball.
3: Well, my work email, I'm checking it all day, but my personal, maybe once a week.
1: Once a week?
3: Yeah. That is not the best way to reach me.
1: Good.
2: Apparently not.
1: Wow.
2: All right, we don't rely on email as much for communication.
1: We don't.
3: No. Yeah,
1: we don't. And then again,
3: well, I do for work stuff. I get a lot of stuff like news stories and
1: work is a different beast.
3: Yeah,
1: I'm talking about outside of work. And then the good old snail mail is just I don't know what it is.
2: Anytime I have to mail something, I'm like, ugh. So inconvenient. What about you?
1: Well, so I'm working on a few things that are outside of here, right? Just some things, setting up accounts and doing a lot of different things, right? And they're not hugely urgent, but I get home last night watching The Martian with Carrie, and I said, let me check my email. I check my personal email twice a day, maybe, unless I'm expecting something, okay? And if I'm expecting something, obviously I will keep a closer eye on it. But then I checked this email account last night, and one of the things I'm trying to set up had emailed me three times during the day saying, you've got until 4 o'clock to do this. You've got until 6 o'clock to do this. Third request for payment.
2: Jeez.
1: And this was like 8:30, 9 o'clock at night. And I went, well, let me go handle this. And I go in there and handle it, right? And click on the link to make this deposit and all this other stuff. And I got a confirmation. Would you like to know how I got the confirmation?
3: Yes, I would.
2: Text.
1: Text.
2: Like, why didn't you just text me to start with?
3: Exactly.
1: Hey, why are you sending emails if it's important? And then you shoot me a text saying, we got it.
2: Yeah.
1: We're good. Do that.
2: That is interesting.
1: I don't. These companies have our information. They've got automated systems that can and will text. Why wouldn't you do that? Phone call, text, email, snail mail.
2: Sure.
1: Shoot me the text, man. Come on.
2: Let's just cut through all the BS and go right to it.
1: I had a credit card that I'd had 30-something years, and I'd never used it. Quite literally never used it. But it was one of those accounts that, you know, your credit histories based on how long you've had credit cards. And so I kept it because of that. Mm-hmm. Well, they started sending me email saying, hey, man, if you don't use this thing in the next 3 months, we're shutting it down. And I missed all

0: these emails until it was too late. And they shut it down. So I've lost this 30-something year credit history on this credit card. And I called them up and I said, why wouldn't you just text me?
1: Right.
0: You can, I mean, I got all kinds of alerts from them via text, yet these important things, they shot me. It's on me. I'm not placing blame elsewhere.
1: But you have a point, you know, when you're used to dealing with someone over text and then all of a sudden you get an email to deal with, you're not looking for it.
0: It just gets buried.
2: But they didn't want you to keep the card because you weren't using it.
0: Maybe not.
2: You were of no benefit to them.
0: Maybe not.
2: You weren't carrying that balance for them.
0: Oh, I tried to shame them into reinstituting.
2: I don't blame you. I would have too.
0: I tried everything. They were like, nope. See ya.
1: Dang, 30 years of loyalty. That was
0: To Robin's point, I'm not sure how loyal I was.
1: But they could have used that to their advantage.
0: I had it.
1: We've had customers for over 30 years.
2: Yeah. I had a credit on a credit card, and they shut it down and never gave me my money back because I wasn't using it. And they shut it down. I said, well, can I get my money back? You didn't have anything. I said, well, I've got a statement that says I have a credit. No.
0: You know, talking this out loud with you guys, I'm surprised they didn't shut this thing down long ago, man. I really
3: am. What should I say about them?
0: right. Yeah. All right, we got good news here in a moment, folks. 865-656-8255. Lots of things to get to. Nate Bargatze tickets, audio brunch, the Trump phone, Michael McNeil from Three Dog Night. It's Yarbrough back with Tell Me Something Good on News Talk 98.7.
4: Another day of that summer heat and humidity. High temperatures reaching the upper 80s to near 90 by this afternoon. We'll keep a mixture of sun and clouds. I can't rule out a few isolated downpours, mainly into the evening hours. I'm meteorologist Belle Oliver in the WVLT First Alert Weather Center.
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3: 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I'm going to let you hear it. 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

0: 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I meant to ask, has anybody, did you put a, the $100 deposit on it? Anybody interested in the Trump phone?
1: I still don't know what it is.
0: You guys don't even know what it is. I mean, you missed the announcement a year or so ago.
2: I looked it up after you talked about it.
0: Okay. Did anybody put a deposit down on the Trump phone, $100 back then? It's about $500, and they're starting to roll out now, these Trump phones. But we'll do audio brunch, so if I'm just curious if anybody put a deposit down. Are you interested?
2: I'm still reading about this phone.
0: 865-656-8255. Where do you stand on the Trump phone, which is rolling out now? Robin, what's causing you to chortle?
2: Well, first of all, you know, not surprising, but the gold, you know, the phone
0: is gold. Yep, it's gold.
2: And when you customers can find out more, or no, excuse me, when they turn it on, Trump displays in the status bar.
0: It's a Trump phone.
2: Yes.
0: I mean, it's a Trump phone.
2: And it's the 47 plan, 47, 45 a month.
0: Yeah. Trump phone. All right, we'll do that audio brunch, 1050 thoughts, if you have any, 865-656-8255. Here on Yarbrough, we love us some Bald Eagle live cam that showcases Jackie and Shadow, don't we?
1: Yes.
3: Yes. They're babies.
0: They're did.
1: They're like half grown already.
0: I look at them this morning. Man, you blink and your chicks just grow right up, don't they?
1: Yes, they do. Don't blink.
0: So this nest is located in Big Bear Valley in the mountains of Southern California. If you want to check it out, Big Bear Bald Eagle live nest cam. Search for that. The mom and pop bald eagles currently are caring for two chicks. So this group of enthusiastic fourth graders in California are raising money to protect the wild home of these bald eagles, Jackie and Shadow. The students have been watching their eagles, the eagle pair and their chicks through this 24/7 live stream for over a year now. They've brought it into the classroom, which is awesome. You learn all kinds of things. They've seen the nest built, the eggs laid, the chicks grow up, all part of the science lessons on the cycle of life. And when they learned the eagles' hunting ground on Big Bear Lake's last undeveloped shoreline was about to become luxury homes, the kids sprang into action. They started lemonade stands, bake sales. They posted flyers. And they're trying to raise awareness and as much cash as they can for the $10 million needed to buy the land.
2: That's not jump change.
0: No, it's not.
1: Oh, are you talking about that beautiful view? They're talking about putting...
0: Part of that shoreline, yeah, is potentially going to be developed. So these kids said, it's $10 million. Let's do what we can.
1: Gosh, how much have that? Do they have a total of how much they've been able to raise?
0: No, not yet.
1: And they need to start a GoFundMe. I bet you people would do it.
0: $10 million.
1: I mean, that's a lot of money.
0: That's a lot.
1: I know.
0: That's
1: like, a lot of money. I give you $20.
0: $20 or $20 million?
1: $20. Because I like watching the video for the view, too. It's beautiful.
2: You got these actors and athletes. That's chump change. Elon Musk, he could just give
0: them
2: that.
0: The belief is the nest will be okay. It's just the area around the nest is getting all eaten up with development there. And maybe more than anything, they're bringing awareness to this. Certainly, they're kind of getting out there and doing what they can to raise as much money. But I think the awareness is huge in what they're trying to do here. Yeah. It does. Conservation groups, not the kids themselves, but conservation groups have raised about a quarter of the goal. The deadline is end of July. So they got about $2.5 million. They need 10. Yeah. Many kids his age playing video games after school. But 10-year-old Ernesto Gale Hernandez, Brownsville, Texas, is running his own successful 3D printing company. He's 10.
1: Gosh, that's amazing.
2: See, when I was 10, I was playing outside.
0: Yeah.
2: I mean,
0: doing outside.
2: Riding my bike,
0: Gen X kid things back then, right? Mm-hmm. Yes. Ernesto, we would, if we had seen a 3D printer out of nowhere back in our 10-year-old, what is this?
1: They have different tools. We didn't have that stuff.
0: That's right.
1: You know?
2: Did we even have printers, or were there those big ones with the things on the side? Yeah, that. That's what I was trying to think of.
1: How do you mimic a dot matrix printer? I can't even like make the sound.
0: Dot matrix.
2: You had to rip that perforated holes off the side.
0: You know what always appealed to me as a job back in the day was selling Grit, the newspaper. Did you ever see that? Grit?
2: No.
0: Oh, it was this thing maybe in the back of comic books or something, and you could sell subscriptions to Grit and then deliver Grit. That was the name of this this little fun newspaper. Yeah, I was like, I'm going to do that. Never did. No. Yeah. Nor would I have started up a successful 3D printing company. But Ernesto did, saved up $500 from doing chores to buy his first printer instead of asking his mom for the money. Taught himself design skills by watching YouTube tutorials. He started making custom keychains for classmates. And this small idea quickly grew into Prestige 3D Labs is the name of it.
2: Well, hoity-toity.
0: Well, it kind of reminds me of Step Brothers, Prestige Worldwide. I can't think of the tagline of that, but the Prestige Worldwide. Now he prints all these keychains and whistles, can openers, fidget toys, things for those who suffer from stress or ADHD or any anxiety issues. And he's got three of these 3D printers humming at home now. He's already made about $1,500 in profit, even got his products into a local clothing store. He says, I wake up early to set things printing before school or football practice, and I come home and the products are done. Man, Ernesto, you keep rolling, dude. You got some big things coming up in your future. And finally, on Tell Me Something Good, Rachel Entrecken has made history. The first woman to win the Cocodona 250. That's an ultra marathon in Arizona.
1: Overachievers.
0: First woman to win the Cocodona 250.
1: Way to go.
0: All right. She's 34 years old, an endurance athlete, crossed the finish line in Flagstaff after running nonstop for more than 2 days.
1: How do you do
2: Excuse me?
0: I don't know.
1: Wow.
0: So her finishing time, 56 hours, 9 minutes, 48 seconds, beats every previous mark, male or female, set in this race. So this ultra marathon is where you run about 250 miles, give or take a few miles, depending on the route each year. And it covers about 40,000 feet of elevation gain, okay, and 30,000 feet of elevation loss. So you're covering some peaks and some valleys big time over these 250 miles. Runners endure dramatic temperature swings, going from the hot desert days to near freezing mountain nights. And yes, sleep deprivation is a key part of this race. Runners have 125 hours, about 5 days, to finish. And Rachel did it in 56 hours.
2: Think she did a Red Bull?
1: Gives you wings.
0: I don't know what she did.
1: Can you imagine, I mean, the desire to just lay down and go to sleep?
0: Oh, and they've got to power through that. Yeah.
1: That kind of determination is just amazes me.
0: And I don't know how you cover 250 miles.
1: And it's not just flat, right?
0: No, you're talking about the whole up and down and freezing and hot.
1: It's all these components.
0: Well, she said she never expected to become a champion for women's sports. I didn't expect to be a pinnacle or a champ. And what I just got to be a part of. So, yeah, it is pretty incredible. Best time ever, male or female, at just over 56 hours and 9 minutes. 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Back on Yarbrough here in just a moment. 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
0: Flock of Seagulls, if I'm not mistaken, yes. Space Age Love Song.
1: Yep, that's the one.
0: You know, I think the Flock of Seagulls were part of that group that probably gained popularity back in the early 80s because MTV needed videos to play, yeah. and they were among those who had videos to play.
1: Well, and he had that hair.
0: Well, the hair was good.
1: Yeah. There's just so many things about them that were wonderful.
0: Do you think this is good music in hindsight?
1: Absolutely.
0: Do you?
1: I still think it's great music.
0: Mm-hmm. Not just because it's nostalgic to us, but you think it's good
1: just
0: music?
1: In general.
0: Yeah.
1: The harmonies, the music, the use of instruments. I love it all.
0: I do too. I dig it. Yeah, I dig it. Flock of Seagulls and that whole, you know, debut of MTV back in the day, man. That was pretty cool.
1: Mm-hmm.
0: Sit there staring at it all afternoon and night. Same videos for a while there, but still some good ones there. So I stumbled across, text line is dead today.
1: Where's everybody at?
0: I don't know what's up with
1: They're
0: you folks.
1: They're on the Zoom call.
0: Did you mean to say that?
1: I did.
0: Okay.
1: It's an inside joke, y'all. Sorry.
0: I'll tell you.
2: Well, we're going to be working during that Zoom call.
0: Oh, it's underway.
1: So it's underway. Happened. It started at 10.
0: There's a big court.
2: I thought it was Friday.
0: There you go. There you go. There you go.
2: I just knew I couldn't get on it because, you know, I'm working.
0: Robin, so. I will tell you this. Even though you thought the thing was Friday and it's actually going on right now, I've had other employees here reach out to me saying, should I get on this? Yeah, you should.
1: Probably.
0: I mean,
1: it's mandatory.
0: We're kind of getting inside baseball here. There's a Zoom going on right now, a big meeting with important people with this. It's just a check-in. There's no big announcement or anything coming like that.
1: Yeah,
0: it's
1: they just, do this, and it's nice. It's nice to see faces of people you don't get to see all the time.
0: Technology allows us to do these things, and it started at 10 o'clock. It's going to go to 11:30. They got breakout sessions and a lot of different things like that, and it's kind of important. And so someone was asking me today, hey, you got all the things you need for that Zoom meeting? I said, I'm on the air.
1: Mm-hmm.
0: We're on the air.
1: Because we can't let you down. We're yes. here for you.
0: We
1: That's
0: are committed.
1: Our job.
0: We are committed. Mm-hmm. So it was recommended that maybe I just check in. And so, hey, I'm here, but I'm on the air, so I got to run now. And I said, and I'm going to ask this very important person who's on the call to say, hello, you're on live with East Tennessee. You got any words for the fine folks of East Tennessee?
1: Right?
0: He said, please don't do that.
2: Now I want you to.
1: Let's do it. Let's pop in there.
0: Gosh. You would be hearing our last show. Promise you that.
1: Yep, suddenly on the radar.
0: Yeah.
1: What, did we ask a quick question?
0: We didn't. And here I am complaining that nobody's texting in and I didn't ask a question.
1: That's why.
0: Yeah.
1: But do we have one?
0: Tracy's here. Jackson goes, what's the question of the day? I don't have one, Jackson. Monroe says, Bob's wired. How many cups of coffee? Two.
1: Could ask him, have they ever missed a Zoom call?
2: That's what I was just thinking. How many other people have avoided a Zoom call?
1: Like a really important one and got nailed for it.
0: Oh, I was on a Zoom one day because we have these weekly corporate, you know, and they're very productive. I will say that, okay? Yeah. And I was on one of these one day sitting in my office and somebody came to the door and started talking to me. And we're all muted. Except those who are conducting the meeting. And there's probably 60 or 70 people on this one Zoom. And I was, you know, I was answering questions that I was being asked. Mm-hmm. And so this was a 10, 15 minute quick weekly Zoom, no big deal. And afterwards, somebody else in this building who was on the same Zoom came to me and said, were you talking to somebody? I said, yeah, well, you know, whoever it was stuck their head in here and, they were asking me questions, and he said, well, next time, kind of cover your mouth or, you know, just make sure that you can't tell you're talking to somebody. I said, okay, why? Well, one of the higher-ups reached out and said, you know, Bob needs to be paying attention.
1: So, oh, man.
0: I kind of got, you know...
1: But
0: a little
1: you're also
0: reprimand.
1: Being a good coworker and answering the questions.
0: Yes, but the ultimate answer is yeah,
11: quite a little.
1: So they don't know. Right?
11: Yeah, it's like
1: well, like the athletic coaches do, right? They cover their mouth so you can't see what they're saying. Like,
2: can't you just put a picture of yourself up and then you can just do whatever you want while you're doing that? You can work.
1: Take a picture of you like look. They have these things.
0: Yes, right. Get a fat head. Get a fat head.
1: Yeah.
0: Set that up
1: over your face.
0: Yes. I've seen these videos of Zoom calls where all kinds of crazy things are going on in one of the squares there. You know, somebody will have a photo of themselves up there and it falls over or something.
1: Or they get up and they have no pants on or something.
0: Yes,
1: like that.
0: Or
1: they've got their suit and tie. And then, okay, so that's a good quick question. What's the craziest thing you've ever seen on a Zoom call?
0: I've not witnessed these, just the videos on social media where other things are going on.
1: Right.
0: Yeah.
1: I've never seen anything fun.
11: we can go to Chick-fil-A for lunch. Yeah. About 12:30. Yeah, I am on a Zoom right now.
1: He's got his hand over his mouth. If you can't, can't see him, but you can hear.
11: I don't need corporate coming after me because.
1: Oh, that's funny.
0: Is it though? Yeah. Let's see here, Jeff is asking how our drummer buddy from Three Dog Night is. Haven't heard from him in a while. He's coming up today.
1: Yeah, Jeff, you tuned in at a good time.
0: Yeah, good day for you to tune in, Jeff. Michael McMill will join us at 11:30, so we will enjoy some Michael McMill today here on Yarbrough. Johnny says, I sold grit papers when I was about 10. Didn't make much money, but it was a good experience for me. I always wanted to. I just lived out in the country, man, and it wasn't if I lived in a neighborhood where you could pedal around to different homes,
1: yeah.
0: I would have been run over by an 18-wheeler if I'm pedaling down Highway 14 West in Louisville, Mississippi. Yeah.
1: I've done tons of things that make me zero money, but I've always enjoyed the experience. Like different things, the things you take away from it.
0: Yeah.
1: Maybe you don't get rich from it or you don't make any money at all, but you learn something.
0: Sure.
1: And I think that's beneficial.
0: Well, I look at all those types of jobs, all jobs, really, even if it is something from your childhood that was very simple. And I look at that as part of the connecting the dots.
1: Yeah.
0: That at some point in your life, you have the maturity. For me, it just happened recently to look back and see how selling grit newspapers when you were 10 led to understanding how to navigate your next job. Maybe it's cutting grass or whatever, getting a job at Piggly Wiggly, which was my first job ever.
1: Aww, were you bagging. Bagger?
0: I was a bagger. Yeah.
1: Paper or plastic?
0: Paper or boxes.
1: Ooh, paper or boxes.
0: Plastic bags. No, that was not a theme. Boxes or bags. That was our boxes or bags.
1: Okay.
0: And if they wanted boxes, you had to go get some empty boxes to do that. But yeah, I mean, it's cool how you can look back at all those jobs in your life and see how it connects to the next one, which connects to the next one. Suddenly, the next thing you know, you're sitting here talking like this on the radio, and that's the kind of fool. So, skipping out on a Zoom call. Oh, we caught a break today, didn't we, gang? We did. Audio brunch, Trump phone. There's a Trump phone that's out there. Do you know about this? Yeah, a Donald Trump phone, like a smartphone, and it's starting to roll out now. It's been about a year or so in the making, and Audio Brunch deals with this. We'll hit it when we get back on Yarbrough and News Talk 98.7.
12: Well, that summer-like heat still staying with us on this Tuesday. We'll see high temperatures climb to the upper 80s to near 90 by this afternoon, keeping a nice mixture of sun and clouds, but I can't rule out a few isolated downpours mostly into the evening. We'll see more scattered rain push in on Wednesday, continuing through the rest of this week and even heading into the weekend. I'm meteorologist Belle Oliver in the WVLT First Alert Weather Center.
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24: You know, one of the weirder things I've seen on social media lately is parents feeding their babies butter. Like whole sticks of butter. They swear that it helps them feel fuller after meals and get a good night's sleep, among other things. There's actually something to this. You know, butter is full of fat, which a rapidly growing infant needs, but eating butter all the time results in, quote, boxing out other important nutrients they need as well. Spokesperson for the Academy of Nutrition and Dietetics told us she recommends half a teaspoon to a teaspoon melted and then added to a puree. Or as they get older, you can drizzle oil or melted butter over cooked vegetables, she told us. We never say just give butter by itself, and it's not the only source of fat she would recommend. Avocados, hummus, fish, they are great sources of fat as well, and also great foods to introduce. I'm Dr. Sanjay Gupta, helping you live a better life.
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0: All right, I failed to give you a quick question at the start of the show. I'll give you one right now, though, because I'm getting a few responses on this. I talked about wanting to sell grit subscriptions and deliver those back in the day. Ultimately, my first job was a bagger at Piggly Wiggly. So let's. What was your childhood job? And this all kind of started with this 10-year-old who got a 3D printer, and now he's running three of them, and he's killing it.
2: Makes me feel like a slug.
0: You know, the crazy thing, Robin, is his idea is a good job for us in our 50s.
1: Yeah.
0: Coking a handful of 3D printers and make stuff. Sell it. He's 10. What an entrepreneur. So what was your childhood job? Not necessarily your first, but, you know, what'd you do back in the day for a little extra spending cash? 865-656-8255. Answer, Jennifer. Answer, Robin. Anything come to mind?
1: Mine didn't come into play until later. I don't remember doing anything entrepreneurial when I was young. I feel like I should have.
0: Did you babysit?
1: Oh, yeah. Okay, yeah.
2: Babysat.
1: There you go. I did. Okay.
2: I had a paper. I did have a paper route. I hated it.
0: Wait a minute.
2: I had one.
0: You had a paper route?
2: I did.
0: Like on a bicycle or a car? What?
2: Car.
0: Who drove you?
2: My dad.
1: Aw.
0: Aw.
1: So nice. That was good times. That's
0: That's the quintessential childhood job, isn't it? Mm-hmm. Paper route.
2: That and babysitting.
0: How early did you have to get up to do that?
2: I guess that was pre-work for this. I had to get up about four, I think.
1: For life.
0: Yeah. It's kind of your own fault, isn't it?
2: That is.
0: That early alarm clock. All right, 865-656-8255. Your childhood job. What was it? Trump Mobile's long-delayed T1 phone finally is now shipping to pre-order customers. It's gold-colored. It's an Android device. And it's priced at $499. Now reaching the general public, those of you who placed a $100 deposit nearly a year ago, these new phones are not limited to just media or reviewers now. Regular customers are receiving their units. Company is promising most deliveries within the next several weeks. NBC reporter Brian Chung just received his Trump Mobile phone. Here is audio brunch clip number one.
26: The phone is taller than an iPhone 17 and comes with 512 gigabytes of storage at a relatively cheap $499, which the company says is promotional pricing. Like any other phone, it can make calls, send texts, and takes pretty good photos too. The phone looks different from how it was originally advertised. The original language on the website said the phone would be made in the USA, language that has since been scrubbed from the website, now saying American proud design, with an American flag that has only 11 stripes. Experts say the phone resembles a phone made in Taiwan. Representatives for Trump Mobile did not respond to questions about whether the phone is made in the US, and the White House did not confirm if President Trump himself is using the phone bearing his name.
0: All right, NBC reporter Brian Chung with a review of sorts, kind of really just going over the details in that clip of what the Trump phone is all about. It was promised to be made in the USA. At least that's what it said on the website. But they've scrubbed that from the website now. Now it says American Proud Design. $499 promotional pricing. Not sure if that means the price is going to go up at some point.
2: Of course it is.
0: Well, there are some reviewers looked over the phone and all the specs of it and said, yeah, $499 is a low price for this phone.
2: Okay.
0: Yeah.
2: I'll go get me a gold phone then.
0: Well, a lot of reviewers saying it resembles a phone that's already in production made in Taiwan. It's taller than the iPhone 17. It's got 512 gigabytes of storage. All right, NBC reporter Brian Chung, you spent some time with the Trump mobile phone. What do you think?
7: Yeah, I mean, it works like any other phone. It's got Android on here. I think, again, it's going to be a surprise to people that there's a Truth Social preloaded onto the phone. And you'll also,
9: I mean, it's a Trump mobile phone.
7: It is a Trump mobile phone. Yeah. And again, there's been a lot of chatter about the 11 stripes on the back instead of 13, although maybe the Trump mobile is the 13. But I think a lot of people are asking a lot of questions. Again, this was a phone that was supposed to be made in the USA. The side of the box here says proudly assembled in the USA. So
9: what does that mean?
7: Well, there are implications. So the FTC actually declares whether or not you can say if a phone is made in the USA. It depends on the parts. If you say assembled in the USA, that means that the parts could come from abroad. But if a substantial amount of the assembly happens in the US, then you can say it's assembled in the US. But again, not exactly what was originally advertised when this was first announced in Trump Tower.
0: So there's this American flag on the back of the phone and it's gold.
1: Yeah.
0: I mean, what other color would the Trump phone be? It's gold, and there's an American flag on the back. It's only 11 stripes on it, not the 13. And so nobody seems to be able to get an answer as to what happened to the, you know, the stripe count there. It's an Android, and Brian Chung seemed surprised that the Truth Social media app is already preloaded. I don't know why you're surprised. This is Trump's social media site, right?
1: Why would it not be on
0: there? Of course it's going to be on there. It's assembled in the U.S., not necessarily made in the U.S. But that's all changed since this first was announced about a year ago. Folks, it's a rebranded device. It's a mid-tier rebranded smartphone. Of course it is. Did anyone really believe the Trump organization was going to design and build a smartphone from the ground up? No.
1: Why would they need to do that?
0: No. That would take years upon years. It was always going to be a rebranded mid-range Android. It was always going to be gold, some patriotic flair, even though there are only 11 stripes. And yeah, Truth Social is always going to be on there. The Trump organization isn't in the business of inventing new technology or building factories from scratch to do this. They're in the business of branding, marketing, and giving their supporters something that feels like a statement. If you support Trump, you probably are interested in this. But don't be shocked that this isn't a reinvention of the smartphone. It was never intended to be that. It's a smartphone that's gold, an American flag, and Trump's name associated with it. That's all it is. Curious to know if many folks are jumping on board and they'll get a Trump phone, $499. I'd love to hear from you if you've gotten involved with this at 865-656-8255. Robin's got news. We'll be back on Yarbrough in just a moment here on News Talk 98.7.
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2: Good morning. It is 11 o'clock. Temperatures at 82 degrees with sunny skies in Knoxville. 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I'm Robin Jaffe. A Kingsport man facing charges after investigators say a newborn suffered injuries consistent with abuse. The Sullivan County Sheriff's Office says the case began last year when the infant was hospitalized. A grand jury has now indicted 35-year-old Zachary Selke on 2 counts of aggravated child abuse and neglect involving a child under the age of 8. Selke was arrested Friday, later released on a $150,000 bond, and this investigation is ongoing. An infamous former Los Angeles police detective has died.
18: He became a household name for his central role in the 1995 O.J. Simpson murder trial. Former LAPD detective Mark Furman has died after a battle with throat cancer. That's according to the chief deputy coroner in Kootenai County, Idaho. During the trial, Furman was a key figure after discovering a bloody glove at Simpson's estate. However, his credibility was tarnished after audio recordings surfaced of him using racial slurs, including the N-word. He soon retired from the LAPD, but remained in the public eye as a true crime author and radio host. Furman was 74. Tom Graham, Fox News.
2: Russian President Vladimir Putin is preparing for a key visit to China.
19: Hot on the heels of the Trump Xi summit in Beijing, Russian President Putin is traveling to China to meet with Chinese leader Xi. Events set for today and Wednesday. The Kremlin says Putin and Xi plan to discuss economic cooperation between the two countries, but also key international and regional issues. There is no connection between Trump's visit to China and Putin's, a Russian presidential aide said, noting the trip by the Russian leader was agreed in advance. Still, China has become Russia's biggest trading partner. Beijing is now the top customer for Russian oil and gas supplies, and Moscow expects the war in Iran to increase the demand. In London, Greg Malcott, Fox News.
2: A Texas forensic lab is helping solve cold cases across East Tennessee using advanced DNA technology. Othram is based in Houston. They've already helped close 18 cases in the region working with the Tennessee Bureau of Investigation. The lab uses forensic genetic genealogy to match DNA with family histories, giving names to unknown victims and suspects. About a dozen more local cases are now under review, including the decades-old Lady in the Lake case. Investigators say this technology is transforming how cold cases are solved. And the Tennessee Higher Education Commission has approved 6 new academic programs at public universities across the state. UT Knoxville will add degrees in bioinformatics and hospitality management. And they're going to have additional programs at ETSU, MTSU, and Tennessee Tech. Officials say the move does support high-demand careers. They also approved tuition and fee increases up to 4.5% for the 26-27 academic year. And the world-famous Budweiser Clydesdales, they're scheduled to make appearances in Knoxville this week. The first of 3 appearances will be at Food City on Malone Creek Drive tomorrow at the Folds of Honor retailer event from 4 to 6 p.m. And then they will move to Covenant Health Park Thursday ahead of the Savannah Bananas game, and on Friday for the Knoxville Smokies game, both those appearances 5 to 7 p.m. Mid-Oc Regional Blood Center is kicking off summer with Cookout Week. It runs through Friday. Grilling will take place 11 a.m. to 4 p.m. daily at select locations each day. 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And at the age of 82, tennis great Billie Jean King earns her college degree.
3: 65 years after she first took classes at Cal State Los Angeles, Billie Jean King received her Bachelor's of Art in History from Cal State Monday. She crossed the stage wearing hot pink glasses and royal blue sneakers at the Shrine Auditorium with about 6,000 other graduates in the class of 2026. Afterwards, King remarked, "It's never too late. Whatever age you are, whatever your abilities are, go for it if you want it." Deborah Valentine, Fox News.
2: 82 degrees, sunny skies in Knoxville. The Yarbrough Show will continue in a moment. 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
4: A nice mixture of sun and clouds today for your Tuesday. We're warm heading into the afternoon. Upper 80s to near 90 for a lot of us with a little bit of that humidity. We'll see rain chances slowly increase, especially Wednesday through the rest of this week, even heading into the weekend. I'm meteorologist Belle Oliver in the WVLT First Alert Weather Center.
20: How did I lose weight? 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I did. I love this stuff. 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
21: Ladies and gentlemen, may I now present a cultured, sophisticated man about town. Hit it!
0: Back on Yarbrough for hour number two. What a beautiful Tuesday we got underway here. Right on schedule, too, man. This heat is moving into East Tennessee. I know we don't like that necessarily. Memorial Day weekend coming up next week, folks, and then it's the unofficial start of summertime, all right? I got Nate Bargatze tickets this hour for you. We'll have these tickets. His show's coming up May 28th. It's a week from Thursday, but we'll have Nate Bargatze tickets all this week on Yarbrough. The Big Dumb Eyes World Tour coming to Thompson Bowling Arena Food City Center. Phil, in the morning, has Journey tickets, the Final Frontier Tour, which is coming up a week from Saturday at Food City Center. So Phil's got the Journey tickets all this week. I've got the Nate Bargatze tickets all this week, and these shows are fast approaching. If you'd like to grab some tickets yourself and check them out, Ticketmaster.com. This hour, my buddy Michael McNeil, former drummer for Three Dog Night. He was on world tours back in the day with Three Dog Night. And you know what? I think in hindsight, it's easy to forget how huge that group was back in the 70s.
2: Yeah.
0: Phenomenal. World tours all the time, selling out everywhere they played. Former drummer for Three Dog Night. He lives in East Tennessee now. And Michael McNeil scheduled to join us. He did text me a minute ago, said, "Hey, man, we got a traffic jam out here." Yep. Welcome to Knox County. It's the way it is now. asking you what your childhood job was. Robin, how old were you? How old were you when you delivered papers?
2: You know, I don't remember. I'm thinking maybe 12, 13 years old.
0: Okay, so
2: something like that.
0: That's pretty early. Jennifer, you started babysitting or doing other things for a job roughly what age?
1: I think it was like 14 or 15.
0: Yeah, yeah. I was 14 at the Piggly Wiggly. So I think, yeah, 14's probably, I would think, kind of an average age there. Michael had a seasonal job. He directed parking at a very busy choose and cut Christmas tree farm. He was out there, rain or shine, 50 degrees or 5 below. It didn't matter. Cars had to be directed. Talking about the Trump phone, Worley wants to know, how does the Trump phone stack up against the Obama phone? Well, I don't know is the answer. I don't have an Obama phone, never had one. I will not have a Trump phone dedicated to the Android. And I know the Trump phone is an Android. I'm good with what I've got, man. I am good with the old Samsung Galaxy. Jackson says on the Trump phone, when you start it up, it says, this is a great phone. It's a fantastic phone. Some say it's the best phone there ever was. I didn't even try to impersonate Trump on that, okay? Thanks for the text there, Jackson. Becky texted in about one of our good news stories. This is the one about Jackie and Shadow, the bald eagles out in California. Let me get back to that story. This is the story about Jackie and Shadow, the bald eagles, and they've got this live cam that showcases them, and they got two chicks in the nest with them right now. And there's this group of fourth graders in California that's helping to raise money to try to protect the area around where this live cam is. Apparently, this last little bit of undeveloped shoreline where they are in Southern California is about to become luxury homes. So these kids are getting into action now, trying to help raise as much of the $10 million needed to buy the land as possible. And Becky says, this is a big deal. These fundraising efforts are really a big deal. And it's a huge nature preservation effort started by Sandy Steers. I think I mentioned Sandy Steers in this when we had the original story there on Tell Me Something Good. So she says people all over the world have adopted Jackie and Shadow and their babies these past few years, become enamored of the family's events shown on the Nest cams. And they are trying to raise money to buy this land to keep it from being developed. They need $10 million by the end of July. They've got about $2.5 million right now. So getting the word out is ultimately the key here. And Becky, I appreciate you doing that. It's a nonprofit that's kind of driving all of this. The Big Bear Valley, Friends of the Big Bear Valley. It's a 501c3. So look them up if you are interested in making a donation. Hey, Billy, good morning. Welcome into Yarbrough.
5: Well, good morning.
0: Good morning.
5: I was just calling in to say that my first job where I made any money was when I was 12 years old. I had a morning journal paper. It was a morning paper, and the news set was an evening paper. I had one before school and one after school, and on weekends, I delivered grit. I had a grit paper.
0: Oh, you did grit, man. I'm so jealous of you and your grit delivery.
5: Well, I had those three paper routes, and in the summer, I mowed grass, too, in between the paper routes. And my mama was working at the Farragut Hotel and making $17 a week, and I was making more money than she was, and I was giving her about half of what I made.
0: Wow. Billy, where did your work ethic, where did you get that work ethic?
5: My daddy, he always said, a man that don't work shouldn't eat.
0: You still with us? You cut out. A man that don't work shouldn't eat. Is that what you said? Oh.
1: That's what I heard.
0: Yep. Okay. And can you look back and see how all those young jobs connected throughout life and led you to where you are today?
5: Yeah. Yeah, I'm retired now, but I'm 73 years old today. And I'm retired, and I've still got me a little part-time job, about 37 hours a week.
0: Wait a minute. 37 hours a week? That's your part-time job?
5: Well, my other jobs I've had was always like 70 and 80 hours a week.
6: So this is part time for me.
0: So
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17: 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I'm going to let you hear it. 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
18: Back here on Yarbrough, Michael McNeil, our buddy, used to be in Three Dog Night. Drummer for Three Dog Night back in the 70s, man. Hit the world tours. And I even looked up some video. They were performing on a local TV show. I think it was in Chicago back in the day. And you can see Michael back in the back on the drums. I need to ask him about this again. And man, he had a head of hair.
19: I'm sure in the 70s, everybody had froze.
18: Fro.
19: He's out in the green room.
18: Is he here?
19: Yeah.
18: Okay. Good. I'm glad he beat the traffic jam there. But yeah, we need to ask about that. Oh, man, it was phenomenal. Let's give away Nate Bargatze tickets, all right? And Tisha, good morning. You are first up here to try to grab these tickets with the trivia question. How are you?
20: I'm great. How are you doing, Bob?
18: We are so fine. Thank you for listening. Thank you for taking time to call in. I hope you get these tickets. So, Nate has, have you ever watched his game show, The Greatest Average American? That's the name of it.
20: Yes.
18: Oh, well, maybe you've seen this exact trivia question that Nate asks. All right. So the show is, okay, they survey 100 people and then they ask the contestants.

0: It's okay. Multiple choice. Here's the question. Here's the answer. And if you get it right, you move on. And ultimately, the winner takes home the average U.S. salary of $67,920. So, Tisha, please pay attention. Here is Nate Marganti with one of the multiple choice questions.
1: We asked 100 average Americans, which meat is the most mysterious? A, hot dogs. B, impossible burgers. C, spam. D, roadkill. You have 10 seconds to answer.
0: All right, you take 10 seconds to think about this, Tisha. God. So just hang on there and... Okay, which meat is the most mysterious according to their 100-person survey? Hot dogs, impossible burgers, spam, or roadkill?
2: No. Oh, gosh.
0: Hot dogs, no, impossible burgers, spam, or roadkill?
2: I'm going to go with spam.
0: You're going with spam. All right,
1: let's see what the average American said. Spam.
0: All right. There you go, Tisha. You got it.
2: Hallelujah.
0: Hallelujah. Way to go. Way to go. Oh, man, I'm so glad you got the tickets. You're going to go to Nate Marganti. He's at Food City Center. On Thursday, the 28th, 1 week from this Thursday, you sound slightly excited about this.
2: I am very, very excited. Thank you so much.
0: Thank you, my friend.
2: I love him.
0: Yeah, he's so good.
2: Okay.
0: Clean comedian. Don't hang up, Tisha.
2: Yes.
0: Do not hang up, okay? All right, Miss Jennifer's going to get back to you, and we're going to get you those tickets. Ticketmaster.com, folks, if you want to grab some tickets to Nate Marganti or the Journey Show that Phil's giving away tickets too. So Bargatze's coming up a week from Thursday and Journey a week from Saturday. 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Don't forget tomorrow and every day this week, Phil will have those Journey tickets. And I've got the Nate Marganti tickets coming up here on Yarbrough, okay? Sam says he would be surprised if Trump wanted his name to replace the stripes. Well, maybe, but he didn't. The Trump phone's rolling out, folks. It's an Android, $499. Alicia's first job was at Domino's Pizza. She says, now I have a hard time eating Domino's Pizza without criticizing it now. She was 16 years old. I think 14 is, 14, 15, 16 seems to be about the age where most folks had their first jobs, I would say. David from Knoxville, first job other than helping my great uncle on his farm. I've done the farm work with my uncle too, man, throwing out hay to the cows. 28 degrees, you're cruising around in the back of a pickup truck. I've done that. But David had a pretty cool one. His first job other than helping his uncle, his great uncle on the farm, was he played bass in a bluegrass band at Silver Dollar City.
3: Oh, that's neat.
0: How cool would that be, Robin?
3: Silver Dollar City?
0: Yeah, well, we're playing bass in the bluegrass band there.
3: When was it there? I mean, Dollywood's, what, 40 now or 41?
0: Gosh, is it that old?
3: Yeah, so Silver Dollar City was prior to...
0: That's back there, yeah.
3: Mm-hmm.
0: You know, I'll tell you this. How old was I? I was probably 16. My dad transferred to the Arlington, Texas area, which is right there between Dallas and Fort Worth. And we were 10 minutes from Six Flags Over Texas. Said this before, got a job at Six Flags Over Texas. That was the absolute best summertime job for a teenager ever.
3: Sure, watching all the little teenage girls walk by.
0: You said that, not me. Yeah, that was cool. That was fun, man. That was unfortunately, I've lost touch with all the people I worked with there. We stayed in touch for several years, but... lost touch with him. Wes mowed lawns at the age of 12. And yes, he took part in the 12 albums for 1 cent opportunity back then. I miss those days. Although, you know, you got Spotify, you got YouTube, you got access to quite literally just about every song ever recorded. And those 12 albums or 12 cassettes for one penny just don't mean as much anymore. They don't do it, I guess. Jane says she took orders for boxes of personalized Christmas cards. Do you guys remember that opportunity?
3: Vaguely.
0: Yeah, mm-hmm. Vaguely, me too. I remember it was an opportunity, but not a big one. She was a rural kid, she said, lived in a hollow type community, and I'd walk to everyone's house and a few houses my mom would drive me to. I was about 8 or 9 years old. I wonder if you made any money there. Well, you know, if you're 8 or 9, you got no overhead.
4: Right.
0: Your parents cover everything.
4: Money is a lot of money.
0: That's right. Now we're talking copiers, grammar school, mimeograph machines with the drum and hard crank and that awful blue ink. That's what we use for copy machines. Yeah.
3: Yeah, you'd get them. They'd still be damp and warm. And you'd sit there in that class sniffing up.
0: Smelling them. Exactly.
3: I'm surprised we're not all dead.
0: What was wrong with us?
3: Drank out of hoses.
0: Smelling copier papers like that. Tim started at McDonald's when he was 14 back in 99. Did you ever work fast food?
3: No. Quincy's Steakhouse.
4: First job. Couldn't wait. 16, right. Wendy's.
0: Wendy's. Mm-hmm. And Robin, you were at Quincy's at some point.
3: Mm-hmm. That was my first actual paycheck job.
0: What'd you do there?
3: Waitress.
0: I thought Quincy's was a buffet type thing.
3: Mm-mm, that's Ryan's.
0: Ryan's, oh.
3: They're very similar.
4: Quincy's. I remember Quincy's, but mm-hmm. I see a steakhouse in my head, but not the buffet.
0: Okay. What'd you do at Wendy's?
4: I was a little of everything, but I was really good on the register and the drive-thru window. People could understand me. So I got put on the drive-thru window a lot, and I enjoyed that. And then I went back at age 18 as a kitchen manager.
0: Did you, when you were on the window, you were talking through the microphone
4: yes.
0: and everything?
4: Hello, so. Welcome to Wendy's.
0: Please no, I bet you did. You did your soft rock voice then, didn't you?
4: Oh, yeah.
0: Come on.
4: Who knew that was my future? But, yeah, I was
0: hello,
4: always
0: welcome
4: a good
0: to Wendy's.
4: Speaker.
0: How may I take your order? What would you like?
4: And I didn't shout at them. They shouted at me, but I didn't shout at them.
0: I'd like to say that's where your broadcasting career got started.
4: Yeah. Well, yeah, I guess come to think
0: maybe
4: of it, maybe
0: so.
4: It was.
0: Maybe so. Mike, what's up?
5: Good morning, Bob. How are you all doing today?
0: We're great. Thank you for calling in today.
5: You're welcome. So I'm calling about my first job. It was actually the first job and the only job I've ever been fired from when I was 10 years old. I grew up on the south side of Chicago, and I live here in East Tennessee now, but I delivered the Sun-Times and the Chicago Tribune. And I actually got two stories, if you got a few minutes. I had a paper out. I used to, in the winter, obviously couldn't ride my bike, so I would pull my wagon, and I would run down the block. I knew which houses got which paper. I'd throw the papers, come back, pull it up to the next block. Well, I'm 10 years old. It's like 5:30 in the morning, pitch dark. I'm out there delivering papers, and I come back, and my wagon's gone, and the papers. And I'm like, what the heck? I'm standing there looking around. I don't see nobody. Didn't hear anything. Some old timer comes out on the porch and yells, hey, kid, two guys just pulled up in a Cadillac and stole your wagon. They took my wagon,
0: Cadillac.
5: My newspapers, threw it in the trunk and took off. And then I had another route that I did once a week. It was one of those advertising papers. It was called the News Marketer. I did it on Thursdays. I had like 450 houses, I think. And I deliver them, and I get each house, I'd do every house, and I'd see 9 weeks worth of papers on there. Nobody even bothered bringing them in the house. They just left them on their porch. So I started to stuff them up by the railroad tracks and not even delivering them. And then I was running out of spots to stuff the papers, so I started stuffing them, and I lived on California Avenue. They didn't have sewers, but they had drainage ditches, so I started had this brilliant idea that I could put them down in the drainage ditches. Well, we had a storm and some flooding, and I'm walking to school one morning, and I'm like, oh, shit. I got newspapers. The two drainage ditches I was putting them in were flooded, and the papers were floating on the top. And I'm like, oh, my goodness, I'm in trouble now. Well, they'll never know it's me, right? Well, I don't know if you ever had a paper route, but they used to, I'm 64 years old, so this was a long time ago. But there was a line of spray paint on the edge of the paper. I didn't know what it was until then. It was each kid that had a route had a different color, and that's how they caught me. I got home from school. My mom's like, been delivering your newspapers? I'm like, yeah, why? She's all really.
0: But so, it always beats you home, doesn't it? It always beats you home.
5: Yeah, needless to say, I spent the next couple months in the house in my room. So.
0: Hey, Mike, we got to run, buddy. Have a great day. Thanks for your phone call. Our buddy Michael McMill, former drummer for Three Dog Night, he's in studio. He joins us next here on Yarbrough and News Talk 98.7.
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17: A better life with Dr. Sanjay Gupta.
18: In recent years, scientists have really dialed up the urgency to understand PFAS. Sometimes referred to as forever chemicals because of how long they take to break down. The latest study found these chemicals may be aging men in their 50s and 60s a bit faster than men who are younger or older or women of any age. Experts we talked to said the accumulation of PFAS may lower testosterone levels in men, impair sperm quality, and increase risks of testicular and kidney cancer. Women, it seems, just seem to be able to clear PFAS faster. Now, whether you're a man or a woman, trying to limit your exposure is a great idea. Three ways to do that. 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I'm Dr. Sanjay Gupta, helping you live a better life.
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0: Uh-oh, is right.
24: My God.
0: He's back, folks.
24: Look out.
0: It's been a hot minute. Our buddy Michael McMill, former Three Dog Night drummer, new Tazewell resident right here in good old East Tennessee. He jumps in with us on Yarbrough from time to time, and today is that day. How have you been, my friend?
24: Well, first of all, I didn't jump. I basically kind of sashayed.
0: You did.
24: Sometimes I've been really great, really great, yeah.
0: You know what I told Jennifer and Robin about you? I don't know if you were able to hear. Back before, when you first started coming on here, I looked up and pulled some videos and everything, and there was that video, I think it was at one of the Chicago TV stations, where you and Three Dog Night did a a heck of a performance.
24: It was soundstage.
0: Soundstage. Yeah. That's it. Yeah. Man, you guys killed it. And there in the back on the drum set was Michael and just this glorious head of hair, man.
24: That's right, baby. That's right. Now, I still have hair. It's not really curly anymore. But, I took pride in that hair. In fact, I kind of got a stiff neck because of the weight of that hair.
0: You know? Folks, this was the fro of all fros.
24: It was. Well, you know, when I did that kid show, the Croft Super Show?
0: Yeah.
24: I mean, I remember being on American Bandstand, and, you know, I'd have glitter in my hair, and that was always very impressive. You know what I'm saying? I picked up a lot of women with that hair.
0: Oh, yes. You've had an incredible career, man. You know, the most interesting man in the world. I think you could audition for that.
24: Well, here's a good thing. 7 years old, I was mowing lawns. You're going back.
0: Oh, yeah. We're talking early jobs. Seven.
24: Yeah. 10 years old. I was 10, 11. I was delivering papers, right? Then, of course, I did music. That really kind of was my thing. But then when I went to California, just on a whim with the band I had, I couldn't get work because I had long hair. So I bought a short hair wig and worked at McDonald's and places like that. And then when I quit, I would take my wig off and it's faint, you know. So.
0: Like, what have we done?
24: But work ethic, it's missing. Yeah. It's missing with the kids today. There's no work ethic.
0: Yeah, yeah. I mean, and like I've said a handful of times, when you look back in your life and you see how that job, however insignificant it might have seemed at the time, connected to this.
24: Oh, yeah.
0: And boy, it just all piles up and here we are, right?
24: Yeah, I wanted to thank McDonald's because what we did is that at that time, you could take the food that wasn't being sold. So McDonald's fed my band at least a year. You know.
0: McDonald's is responsible for the musical career of Michael McMill.
24: Exactly right.
0: All right. You always like to showcase musical talent. Today is no different. Tell me about the latest and greatest on Live at Mickey's Place, which is on YouTube, by the way, a phenomenal series that you're doing there.
24: Megan Ray Band.
0: Okay.
24: These guys... actually, Mark Fricke actually played with them.
0: Okay. Mark Fricke works here at Cumulus Knoxville, one of our sales executives.
24: Yeah, and he mentioned them, and they were, I guess they had a gig in Florida. So when they left Florida, they came back up here and was on Mickey's Place.
0: Okay.
24: The singer, Megan, just incredible.
0: You know what? You sent me some clips, and I thought the same thing when I listened to these clips. So before we speak with Megan and Norman from the Megan Ray Band, Live at Mickey's Place. This is clip one, Jennifer. This is Calm After the Storm. Just a little snippet here of Megan Ray Band on Yarbrough. Yeah.
24: That's Norman right there playing that.
0: He had a great sound, too. Everything about it. Listen to this voice.
24: I know it.

0: a smooth sounding voice.
1: I know. Great.
0: No doubt.
1: And what a treat. What a great individual, too. And she's got dimples.
0: Oh.
1: I mean, come on.
0: The whole package.
1: That's it.
0: There she is, folks. Megan Ray-Ban. Megan, good morning to you. Welcome in. How are you?
2: Hello. I'm all right. How are you?
0: Oh, I love your voice. You've got such a pleasant sounding, just a killer voice. How did you develop that?
2: Oh, thank you. You know, I've been just singing since birth. I never had any kind of lessons or professional training. It just has been part of my life forever, as long as I can remember.
0: So natural. So. Well, good for you, and I'm glad you're able to put it to good use. Norman, I understand you're on the guitar in that piece. Is that right?
3: Yes, sir. Yeah, it's me and a friend who came all the way from Philadelphia who used to play with us. Matt Chaka is also on the guitar, plays the lead stuff. And some little fills and stuff here and there.
0: So tell me about, you know, the history of the Megan Ray-Ban, like where you perform and how long you've been together and all the different recordings and songs you've done.
2: Well, excuse me, I'm fighting some sort of sickness here, so my voice isn't in tip-top shape today. I started the Megan Ray-Ban 13-plus years ago, I believe, with Dennis Bernard, who I thought was going to be on this call too, but I guess he got a busy tone. he's been my drummer for the entire time. And Norm, when did you join? 11 years ago? 12?
3: Yeah, something. I feel like you guys were going steady for like a year or two at least, and then it worked out that I was able to.
0: So you guys have been together quite a while.
2: Yeah, we're playing around Michigan, and then we sometimes tour down through Tennessee and Florida as well, and always looking to branch out. But
1: the song that she wrote, Calm After the Storm, tell us about that song, Megan.
2: I wrote that. We have we have some friends up here that were getting married, I don't know, probably about 2 years ago now, and Leslie, our friend, asked if we would be able to come up with a song to surprise her groom, Gary, and she wanted certain elements involved. Like she had been married in the past and had a bad marriage, and she had these recurring nightmares about tornadoes, and so you'll hear some elements about that and the storm. It's basically just about finding love maybe later in life or after being with someone who wasn't so great.
0: Yeah, I love
2: finding
0: that.
2: Someone who is great.
0: Such a good song. I mean, listen to all of it there. What's it like for a group like you've put together many years ago? And I mean, you guys just have to grind it out, get out there and play. What do? Play wherever you can, whenever you can?
2: Yeah, mostly. I mean, this many years, we do have some sort of leverage with our choosing of performances. But we do, you know, there's always the blood, sweat, and tears that goes into it.
0: Yeah.
2: And paying the dues.
0: You know, and we were talking about how things just randomly connect in life sometimes. And I didn't know until Michael mentioned it a moment ago that one of our sales executives is from the Michigan area or spent a lot of time there. And so that's how you guys got connected with the former drummer of Three Dog Night, is through just a mutual friend.
2: Yeah. It's funny how that works out.
1: And Mark
2: shout
1: played
2: out
1: on
2: Mark.
1: That. He played on that track.
0: Too. Okay, Mark Fricke played on the track there. Very good. All right, let's play another clip of one of your songs, Megan Ray-Ban. This is Song for the Band. I think it's got some really cool lyrics here about musicians kind of being on the road, doing what they love. Megan Ray-Ban with Michael McMill and Megan and Morgan. Here it is. You know we

0: in stone.
1: So, I mean, you're writing about life, it sounds like.
2: Yeah. At the end of this song, I don't know if you can bring that up, but her range is like...
1: Oh, wait a minute.
2: World.
0: You know the folks...
1: Wait, you're talking about when the song cranks up?
2: Yeah.
1: Oh, wait, Michael wants to hear when the song cranks up toward the end there. So,
3: all right,
1: you want to hear when the song cranks up, let's hear when the song cranks up.
2: Yeah, baby.
1: I figured you might want to hear this.
2: But I got to tell you something.
1: Okay.
2: So during the thing, they were singing background vocals, and someone had a can of a pop or something, and they popped... the thing
1: yes.
2: in the microphone.
1: Yes.
2: And so we used that.
1: Yes.
2: And everybody was screaming. We all went into the studio and just yelled like.
1: Oh, I don't know that that's on this clip, but I heard that for sure. So you want to hear it crank up, crank it up. Yes.
2: Here we go.
1: You're right. Megan's voice at the end of this covers it all.
2: Yeah.
4: When she recorded that, we heard it at the, we were all outside because she, it was just her and Michael in the studio, and we all stopped what we were doing to just, because it pierced through walls,
1: oh.
4: it pierced through everything we were doing, and it gave everyone goosebumps and literally took our breath away. It stopped us in our tracks.
1: That's amazing. And you had heard this voice before, but check this out. Yeah.

0: Hello.
1: Smoking.
2: Is that as high as you can get?
3: That day it was.
2: Oh, it sounds so great. What was this Live at Mickey's Place experience like?
3: Oh, it was so great. We didn't know really what we were getting into. We hadn't met him before, and we hadn't been to his place before, and Mark was kind enough to make that connection for us, and it's got a heck of a driveway to get up.
2: Yeah, but, that's a beautiful place up there, too, isn't it?
3: It really is. It really is, and we felt right at home just from the moment we pulled in, and hopefully he feels the same way. I think we've created a lifelong friendship there.
1: Totally. Totally.
2: Very good. Yeah. Megan and Norman, how can folks find your music? I would love to see you maybe get in the East Tennessee area performing at some places, but how can we keep up with you guys?
3: So the Megan Ray Band is the full version of our band, where Dennis plays the full kit, and we have electric guitars and bass and everything like that. But what we recorded these tracks as is what we call Ray of Light, because I'm Megan Ray and Norman Light on guitar. And we kind of created that acoustic style trio around COVID time, when it was just easier to travel and get around with less people. So you can find, I guess they're going to be dropping on Saturday. Is that right, Norman?
4: Yeah, I'm still working on it, but it should be able to go by Saturday. I'm actually going to, on my YouTube page, I'm going to do a one of those live premiere things. So we have a show on Saturday, and on my YouTube page, which is just Norman Light, it's just my name, L-I-G-H-T. I'm going to be sending that link out to all of our friends through Facebook, Ray of Light Music on Facebook, and Ray of Light on Spotify. And we'll be able to hopefully all listen to that one officially all together at the same time on a YouTube live stream this Saturday.
2: Oh, sounds awesome. Norman, thank you for calling in. Appreciate your time today. Megan, appreciate you as well. And thanks for your time. You sound great. Looking forward to seeing the new things coming out. And folks, you can check it out Live at Mickey's Place on YouTube. It's the Megan Ray Band. Norman, Megan, thank you much. We'll talk to you soon.
4: Thank you so much.
3: Thank you. All right.
2: You got it.
3: Take care.
2: Back with Michael McMill to wrap things up here on Yarbrough in just a moment.
1: That's right.
5: Well, that summer-like heat still staying with us on this Tuesday. We'll see high temperatures climb to the upper 80s to near 90 by this afternoon, keeping a nice mixture of sun and clouds, but I can't rule out a few isolated downpours, mostly into the evening. We'll see more scattered rain push in on Wednesday, continuing through the rest of this week and even heading into the weekend. I'm meteorologist Belle Oliver in the WVLT First Alert Weather Center.
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14: You know, one of the weirder things I've seen on social media lately is parents feeding their babies butter. Like whole sticks of butter. They swear that it helps them feel fuller after meals and get a good night's sleep, among other things. There's actually something to this. You know, butter is full of fat, which a rapidly growing infant needs, but eating butter all the time results in, quote, boxing out other important nutrients they need as well. Spokesperson for the Academy of Nutrition and Dietetics told us she recommends half a teaspoon to a teaspoon melted and then added to a puree. Or as they get older, you can drizzle oil or melted butter over cooked vegetables, she told us. We never say just give butter by itself, and it's not the only source of fat she would recommend. Avocados, hummus, fish, they are great sources of fat as well. And also, great foods to introduce. I'm Dr. Sanjay Gupta, helping you live a better life.
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18: Well, here we go again.
2: Yeah, you've heard of this group, haven't you?
18: Let's see. What are they? Led Zeppelin? I know.
2: This is a little bit of Three Dog Night.
18: Chuck, you know, passed away.
2: Yeah, a few months ago, yeah. The lead singer.
18: Honestly, I'm second generation Three Dog. I replaced the original drummer.
2: Yeah.
18: But right now, there's myself and Danny Hutton, and that's it.
2: That's it.
18: Everybody else is gone.
2: That you toured with back in the day. How many were part of that Three Dog Night when you were in there?
18: Like eight.
2: I was going to say seven or eight.
18: Three singers. We had Skip Conte on keyboards. He wrote the song Ride Captain Ride.
2: Yeah.
18: And then, of course, Jimmy Greenspoon was on the other keyboard. You know, and then Al Signer, who was with Rufus, and Denny Belfield, who was with Rufus, and then myself.
2: Yeah, and it's just two of you from that edition of Three Dog Night that are still. Who is the other person?
18: Danny Hutton, who's
2: Danny,
18: up,
2: yeah,
18: he's about 82. What's great is he's got his two sons playing drums and bass.
2: Cool.
18: Yeah.
2: Do you guys stay in touch?
18: No, I did with Jimmy a lot. You know, he passed away 6-7 years ago, melanoma. Yeah. But a little update, ICS, my charity.
2: Yeah.
18: We're doing a big swim party in July. We're doing an ICS a horse camp in August. And I'm working on a solo album, an R&B solo album.
2: Really?
18: That I hope to debut at Open Chord December 11th.
2: Keep us in mind with that.
18: Yeah. All the proceeds will go to the charity.
2: Okay.
18: But this is some of the best music, I hate to say, that I've written. I'm so excited by it. R&B has always been my thing. But for some reason, I never got into R&B bands other than the one I traveled to California with. We signed with Capitol and it broke up.
2: Inner City Slickers is the charity.
18: Yep, right.
2: And this is all original, new music from you.
18: Oh, totally all.
2: I love it, man.
18: It's all R&B, too.
2: Okay, so you'll come back at least a couple of times between now and December, right?
18: Yeah, oh yeah.
2: What was it like back then touring the world? You guys were selling out every place you went to, weren't you?
18: It was a dream come true for me. Back in Colorado in 1969 when their first record came out, I remember saying to somebody, I'm going to play with that group.
2: So Three Dog Night, the very first, the original band came out, and you were fascinated by that group. What was it about them that caught your attention?
18: I think the harmonies, and of course, me being a drummer, Floyd Sneed was a great drummer, you know. So that was it.
2: What was it, 3 years later you were in the band?
18: 74.
2: 74 is when you jumped in.
18: Yeah.
2: So 5 years later.
18: 5 years later, yeah. And I recorded two albums, and we had one semi-hit off the Coming Down Your Way album that Chuck sang called, what was that? It wasn't Pieces of April. He was just such a tremendous singer. Tremendous. I mean, they all were. They all were.
2: Did you speak that into existence, you joining Three Dog Night?
18: Well, you know, I'm glad you said that. Well, I think I did.
2: Here we go.
18: You know, I mean, there were many years ago when I won't get...
2: Don't you love all these just stereotypical questions I'm asking you, man?
18: No, they're all great questions. I mean, you know, it's funny. After I left Three Dog and then I became an actor, I didn't pick up a drumstick until 2000.
2: What year did you leave?
18: 76.
2: So you went 24 years and didn't play drums?
18: Well, okay, I did the kids show, and I played drums with that, right? But then I got involved with acting. I did a lot of acting and then a video production company, and then we bought the ranch in California, and my neighbor in the back had a garage band, so I started playing drums with him, and that's kind of started me up again.
2: Wow.
18: But I play better now, I think, than I ever have played. I can finally, in my head, get what I want out on the drums. And that was so frustrating for so many years.
2: What do you think is the reason for that? That you can now, you can figure it out better than back when you were actually in Three Dog Night?
18: Well, a lot of wood shedding. And also, you know, back in the day, we didn't use any click track or metronome.
2: Yeah, right.
18: And so constant work with a click track. Also, playing other instruments has developed more of my inner clock, because it's all groove, babe. I don't care what licks you have. If you can't groove,
2: you got to get in the pocket.
18: That's
2: right?
18: That's right, baby. Get in the pocket.
2: Industry lingo.
18: Oh, thank you very much.
2: All right. Hey, man, it's always great to have you in. I do want you back soon, okay?
18: I will be back. Oh, by the way, I want to have a shout out to Virginia. She does all the camera work on Mickey's Place with me, right?
2: Very good.
18: And a friend who's listening in California who's sick, Pam, out to them.
2: Oh, yes. Pam, hope you get better soon. Yeah, so we're thinking of you. All right, live at Mickey's Place. Go check it out. He's got a lot of great musical talent there. It's Michael McMill, former Three Dog Night drummer, now an East Tennessean.
18: Ooh.
2: And, buddy, we look forward to having you back down the road, all right?
18: You got it.
2: All right. Have a great day, folks. We'll see you tomorrow at 10 here on Yarbrough and News Talk 98.7.
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4: Good afternoon. It is 12 o'clock. Temperatures at 85 degrees. Sunny skies in Knoxville. 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I'm Robin Jaffe. A 15-year-old is facing charges after Knoxville police say he is found armed. Officers spotted the team at the Five Points apartment complex with an AR-style pistol last night. They say he ran into an apartment before being detained. A search turned up the weapon, ammunition, and drug paraphernalia. The juvenile is charged with unlawful weapon possession and evading arrest. And President Trump suggesting today that while strikes on Iran may be off for now, another big hit may be coming soon.
5: President Trump laid out a timeline that is anywhere from 2 to 3 days into next week. The president talking about his red line for the regime that has not changed following that announcement overnight on Truth Social that he had planned to attack Iran today, but is holding off due to a request from Gulf leaders. The Iranian president, Masoud Pezeshkian, saying dialogue does not mean surrender, and a senior Iranian official, Mohsen Razi, attacking President Trump on X, saying he sets a deadline for a military attack and then cancels it himself with the false hope that he will surrender the Iranian nation and officials. The iron fist of the powerful armed forces and the great nation of Iran will force them to retreat and surrender.
4: Meanwhile, Iran continues to block ship traffic from moving through the Strait of Hormuz, while the U.S. military continues to blockade Iranian ports. And also, while speaking to reporters outside the construction zone for the White House ballroom this morning, the president gave an update about construction. He claims the roof of the building will be drone-proof with walls featuring impenetrable steel and glass. He also adds it will not cost taxpayers a dime.
6: This is all my money and donors' money. This is tax-free. So everyone's talking about they're going to give money. The money they're going to give is really for the security of that and the whole White House.
4: The renovation has triggered ongoing lawsuits over concerns that the president failed to get congressional approval first before modifying the White House. And federal transportation officials are holding hearings on last year's crash of a UPS cargo jet that killed more than a dozen people in Kentucky.
7: Three crew members and 12 people on the ground were killed last November when a UPS MD-11 cargo jet appeared to blow up while attempting to take off from Louisville. The aircraft would crash into a warehouse, fuel tanks, and a semi-truck just beyond the runway. Videos would reveal an engine separating from the wing. National Transportation Safety Board Inspector Chi-Hun Shin said cracks on that engine were found previously.
8: These inspections were last accomplished on the accident airplane on October 28th. 2021.
7: Speaking at a hearing in Washington, the NTSB will also question personnel from UPS and Boeing. Eben Brown, Fox News.
4: Local officials are marking National Water Safety Month with a warning. Drowning can happen quickly and often silently. The Knox County Regional Forensic Center says drowning is the leading cause of death for children ages 1 to 4. 20 cases reported since 2019. Health officials stress simple steps can save lives, including having that constant supervision, taking swim lessons as a child, and proper life jackets. They say swimming season is ramping up. Awareness and prevention are key to protecting children around the water. Currently sunny skies. It is 85 degrees in Knoxville. The Vince Show is up next. I'm Robin Jaffe on your station for news and talk in East Tennessee. 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
9: A nice mixture of sun and clouds today for your Tuesday. We're warm heading into the afternoon. Upper 80s to near 90 for a lot of us with a little bit of that humidity. We'll see rain chances slowly increase, especially Wednesday through the rest of this week, even heading into the weekend. I'm meteorologist Belle Oliver in the WVLT First Solar Weather Center.
10: 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Dario said what? 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I'm going to let you hear it. 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
11: Rising from the heart of the swamp, a beacon of truth is casting its light from sea to shining sea. 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
5: All right, 844-484-3872, 844-4-THE-USA. That's the way to join us today, from coast to coast, from sea to shining sea. Right now, I am doing this broadcast from WMAL in Washington, D.C., today, stopping by the D.C. studio. Jim, the studio looks great. We still got the big Vince Show studio here. It's in wonderful shape. I don't normally broadcast from here, though, at WMAL's location. But here I am today. We had some meetings to deal with today, which have been wonderful. But I'm looking at the screens in my studio right now, and I'm seeing we've got all these television screens simultaneously. Normally, I don't see all of the cable networks running at the same time. And the lefty networks are all talking about a fund for January 6th insurrectionists, literally as we start the show. It's their A block, Jim. It's the most important thing they can possibly talk about to start their programs today, is that a slush fund has been launched to give money to the president's allies. Can you believe how out of control and corrupt this Donald Trump character is? Trump is a bad man. Look what he's doing. Look what he's doing. And it's funny, I was thinking, you know, I saw people like Chuck Todd. Remember Chuck Todd? Remember the guy who once hosted Meet the Press years ago? NBC got rid of him. I always thought, I was like, how does that guy have a television show? It didn't even make sense to me visually. I was like, how does that guy have a television show? I just looked and I saw on X that he was posting about Donald Trump's slush fund. He's got a slush fund. That's the phrase he used. And I went back and I searched Chuck Todd's long social media history. And I said, has this guy ever used the phrase slush fund before? Because there have been plenty of opportunities in American political history to use the phrase slush fund. And the answer is no. He's never referenced slush funds produced by the left. He's never talked about how the Obama administration had generated a slush fund at the Environmental Protection Agency to fund all sorts of left-wing causes. He's never talking about the Justice Department under Barack Obama and Joe Biden creating slush funds to finance the entire left-wing, nonprofit political operation of the left. Chuck Todd never bothered with any of that. He never bothered to tell you about the slush fund at USAID that was funding all left-wing projects at taxpayer expense. He didn't tell you about the $20 billion slush fund that went out the door in the waning weeks of the Biden administration after Kamala Harris lost the election directly into the coffers of every dominant left-wing organization in America. He didn't tell you about any of that. None of these guys did. They memory hold all of that. But the second regular Americans who are being attacked by their own government have a slight chance to be able to redress those grievances, well, then now it's time to talk about slush funds. Can't let that money go out the door. We have to be fiscally responsible, Jim. We need to be a little more careful with the American taxpayer dollar. We can't just let people like Mark Houck have the money. Let me back up for a moment and tell you why they're obsessing over this. What the hell is even going on here? A couple years back, President Trump's tax returns were leaked, stolen at the IRS. Stolen and leaked. Done by a guy called Little John. Yeah. No, not the rapper. Not the beat maker. No, a guy called Charles E. Littlejohn, a former IRS consultant, was sentenced back in 2024 to 5 years in prison for stealing President Trump's tax returns. He also stole thousands of other wealthy Americans' returns as well, and then subsequently leaked them. These were from the years 2018 to 2020. Leaked them to ProPublica and the New York Times. Now,
2: if you forgot that Trump's tax returns were leaked, it's probably because there was nothing newsworthy in them. We found out that he's a rich guy and that he had paid his taxes. That was the story. See, we found his tax returns. Stolen. No news value whatsoever, other than to demonstrate that President Trump has been following the law as he pays his taxes. But they were leaked to the New York Times and ProPublica, and this guy ends up serving jail time now because of it. 5 years in prison, that was the sentence. So if you're an American citizen and if your rights trampled by the IRS, you have your taxes, your tax information stolen and then disseminated in the biggest newspapers in America, is there a way for you to be made whole after that? What would you do? What would you do if that happened to you? Well, if you could afford it, you would bring a lawsuit. If you could afford the process of mounting that lawsuit, you'd bring a lawsuit, right? You'd sue. You'd sue the IRS for letting your tax documentation just pop out in public for public consumption in the New York freaking Times. So that's what President Trump did. President Trump launched a $10 billion lawsuit against the IRS. $10 billion. And the media attacked him for it. Well, how dare you? You're the incoming president of the United States. Of course, by the way, again, Little John gets sentenced in 2024. Not exactly. The clock is not exactly working in President Trump's favor for him to do this as a private citizen. But he brings this lawsuit, $10 billion. The media is mad at him. Well, yeah, how can you do that? You're the president and you control the Justice Department and the IRS. So therefore, don't you have a conflict of interest? You know what? You didn't want that to happen. Don't steal his tax returns to begin with. Don't so what? He can't he's beneath the law now. He's not allowed to have this addressed. So he files suit. But here's what's happened since. The president has agreed to drop it. Now you may think to yourself, why would he drop it? This is where the story gets even better. We now have a settlement announced by the United States Department of Justice. President Trump will not receive a single dime. His family members will not receive a single dime, this settlement, for the theft of his taxes, the theft and dissemination of his tax documents. Instead, the United States Department of Justice has announced they will be putting together a fund in the amount of $1.776 billion. You paying attention to those numbers? 1776. $1.776 billion. It is a fund designed to grant payments to Americans who have been attacked by their own government. The Justice Department is calling it an anti-weaponization fund. It's part of a settlement agreement in President Donald J. Trump v. Internal Revenue Service. Per the settlement, says the Justice Department, plaintiffs will receive a formal apology, that would be President Trump and his family, but no monetary payment or damages of any kind. There are no partisan requirements to file a claim. Any money left when the fund ceases operations will revert to the federal government. Jim, you ready for when the fund ceases operations? December of 2028. The fund will stop distributing this money in December of 2028, meaning that whoever the incoming president of the United States is, they don't get to decide where that money goes. There will be no more money to hand out. No, it's just while Donald Trump's in office that we can fix this. If a Democrat shows up in January of 2029, that fund will not be available for them to abuse. There is legal precedent for such a fund, the Justice Department points out, most notably something called the Keeps Eagle case, where the Obama administration created a $760 million fund to redress various claims alleging racism against the federal government over a period of decades. In fact, in that case, so you know, once the Obama administration ran out of people to give the money to who had filed claims, they just started giving it out to left-wing operations, to left-wing nonprofits. They're like, well, we got money left. Let's just fund our political cause with it. That is the pattern, to be clear. That is the pattern with the left. As you watch the screeching and hysteria, the use of the word slush fund for the first time in the history of the left in the United States, it's a slush fund, they start screeching. Do you know how many left-wing slush funds we've seen? Do you know how many we've actually seen? Barack Obama made an entire full-blown corrupt political operation of doling out cash to left-wing political groups in the form of Justice Department settlements. In fact, When Jeff Sessions was the first attorney general of President Trump, remember that? All the way back in 2017. We get Jeff Sessions as the first AG. One of his very first acts as attorney general was to end the misuse of settlement slush funds by the Obama administration.

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1: Required to pay $7.5 million to the American Bankruptcy Institute's Endowment for Financial Education. Again, left-wing operation. In 2016, Volkswagen was required to invest $2 billion in zero-emissions technology. Not $1.776 billion, $2 billion into left-wing green energy projects. Income redistribution. That was the Obama administration way. Additionally, they established settlement payments that were directed towards La Raza, the left-wing pro-illegal alien amnesty open borders operation, was getting money because of the Biden Obama Justice Department, excuse me. And another left-wing group called Operation Hope. Remember when Gibson Guitar was in the center of the news because they were accused of illegally importing exotic wood for their guitars? It was a long time ago. Obama era. They had to issue a settlement payment to the National Fish and Wildlife Foundation at the direction of the Obama Justice Department. Slush fund after slush fund after slush fund to power the American left. That's what USAID was before the Trump administration cleaned it up. A dramatic taxpayer-funded slush fund to fund the American left to the tune of many, many billions of dollars, not 1.776. And then when Biden gets back into office, Merrick Garland is his attorney general. When they arrived, you know what they did with Jeff Sessions' plan? They got rid of it. On day one of the incoming Biden administration, January 20th of 2021, Biden issued an executive order saying the slush funds were back on. The slush funds shall return. And then Biden spent so much money that it made the rest of us poorer. I've got details on that in just a moment as we stand up for the decency of the president and his Justice Department today in the face of more hysterical screeching from the left. More ahead on The Vince Show.
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1: They mocked the president for needing to go to that bunker. Isn't it amazing? This is who we're dealing with. 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They'll turn that into selfishness on his part. Imagine if we had a press that told the truth. Just imagine how much better things would be. 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
1: Eyes of transgender healthcare. I really, really don't like that. Have you noticed that these lefties don't raise any complaints about any of those issues? Have you noticed that? That these chicks standing on the steps of the courthouse didn't once say, you know, it's really messed up that these healthcare companies are chopping up kids and telling them they were born in the wrong body. Did you hear that? I don't think we heard that. In fact, all I heard was the same sort of left-wing claptrap we always hear. It's a current thing recitation. Like, their heads are completely empty, filled by Ms. Now, CNN, Blusky, and all these ridiculous left-wing operations. And then they turn around and they say that the only way to advance their political priorities is to kill their political opponents, not to make a better argument to the voters. That's the behavior. And in the last 24 hours, we saw this attack on a mosque. You saw this? Oops, it's everywhere. We see this attack on a mosque in California. Awful. A San Diego mosque attacked by two teenagers, 17 and 18 years old. Take up arms, attack the Islamic people who are there. It's horrific. And the media reports now is that some of this was motivated apparently by racial hatred. This divisive hatred that the left has been preaching in the United States, to judge people on the basis of their skin color, to judge people on the basis of immutable characteristics. This is what the left is building. And this is why we have to work to stop it. No, death is not the way to address our disputes. The constitutional republic, the rule of law, that's the way we handle it. More ahead on The Vince Show.
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0: Hi, everybody. Welcome to the broadcast. Welcome to the Free Thought Zone. We got a lot to talk about today, and we shall. And I'm honored to be with you today, and I'm honored to share this time with you. Run with the scissors. Jump on the bed. You're free. You can be yourself. You can talk about what you can have a point of view and an opinion. So come on in. Water's fine. I was watching, and by the way, of the tech CEOs behind AI, Anthropic CEO, Dario, he might be my favorite. I do like Claude. I don't know which AI you use, if you use AI. But yeah. And there's a world that is here. I was going to say that there's a world that is coming, but there is a world that is here. Oh, Hillary, nobody. Okay. All right. You had that brand new Sony Walkman, and you kept a stash of blank cassette tapes so you could make your mixtapes. Thought you'd have them forever. What about your 45s and your 8-tracks? Bye-bye. Technology just rushes in. It comes, and it keeps on coming. The implications, though, of this technology, vast, and these CEOs are saying the scary stuff out loud. And I don't know why it's not registering. The CEOs are saying out loud, hey, I'm telling you, we have developed, not we are developing. Remember, Anthropic did not want to release their latest release, Mythos, because they said it's too potent. Mechanistic interpretability. Oh, we got to talk about that phrase. We'll get to it. And a bunch of other stuff too. So we will convene. Let me say good afternoon to my esteemed colleague, dear friend, producer of this broadcast, Christopher David D. Wayne, a.k.a. Little Daddy, a.k.a. Chalk 2, a.k.a. The Golden Grouch, a.k.a. the trolling controller of this broadcast, a.k.a. Skinny Mini, a.k.a. Hey, you kids, get off my lawn, a.k.a. the elder abuser, mama, sweet mama Pearls, baby boy, Marion. Uh-oh, looks like you broke your microphone.
1: Good afternoon, Heller.
0: You're going to have to screw that back on there.
1: Yeah, I see.
0: Luke is watching you. He's looking at the example you're setting, and you're just snatching your mic.
1: At least he doesn't have audio. He didn't hear me use non-FCC compliant language.
0: Yeah, not you, though. You're saved, sanctified, and filled.
1: Actually, I didn't use any kind of language. I just...
0: In your mind.
1: I just grabbed hold of it. Got the twisting.
0: Chris is twisting his mic.
1: Oh, that thing could go way on up in there. You know, that might go... Wow.
0: Yeah.
1: This is something I did not know.
0: Luke Lamry's with us today as well. We don't have many more days with him, but he's here today.
1: We only have one more, I think. Right, Luke?
2: Yeah. It's actually my last day. Yeah.
0: Yeah. Coming in here and doing that news and getting all that Luke juice all over the news.
2: I'll be back, though. I'll be back in August, but... I'm enjoying watching Chris leave his microphone on for us to hear the audible screwing of the microphone.
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0: Luke came in with that news today, and he said, in the news today. I said, are you going to just leave the place saturated in Luke juice?
2: I got to. There's no other way.
0: That's what I'm calling your buttery bass voice. I'm calling it the Luke juice.
2: I like that.
0: Yeah?
2: I like that. So, I'm going to patent that.
0: Yeah. Luke juice. Hi, Chris. How are you today, sir?
3: I'm great, Halloran.
0: My name is,
3: how are you?
0: My name is Halloran.
3: Thank you. Thank you for the correction.
0: It's not Halloran. It's Halloran.
3: I appreciate that correction. Thank you so
0: much.
3: No, you don't.
0: Good afternoon, sir.
3: Good afternoon, young man.
0: You know what? In this first segment here, I'm going to be talking about something you don't care about at all. I don't know. I'm not sure what you care about. I know you don't care about most things, though.
3: I care about a lot of things.
0: I know you don't care about.
3: I care about a lot of things. What are we talking about today?
0: AI. We'll talk about AI a little bit.
3: Oh, okay.
0: Yeah, you don't care about that.
3: I love Allen Iverson.
0: I love authentic interactions.
3: Yes, I do.
0: I love artificial insemination.
3: See, that's the slope.
0: Are you saying the slope is slippery?
3: Yes. Make sure you get your footing.
0: What if I say it with some Luke juice?
3: That's what I mean.
0: Okay. Well, good afternoon, Chris. I'm really happy to see you, brother.
3: Slide right on down that hill, bud.
0: I'm really happy to see you, man.
3: Go on.
0: I think you're great.
3: Go on. Go on. Go on now.
0: You're awesome.
3: Go on now.
0: Mechanistic interpretability.
3: Yeah, I was just thinking about that the other day.
0: Mechanistic interpretability. Right. What do you think that is?
3: Is when you interpret how and why mechanisms mechanize.
0: All right. Luke, what is mechanistic interpretability? What does it have to do with AI?
2: I could try to give you a serious answer here. I could try to give you like a... I have no... I mean, you're asking a college kid. I would say it's how the machine interprets things and grows its understanding of humans. That's my serious answer, but really, I mean,
0: yeah,
2: I don't know.
0: You guys are not too far afield, but when I heard Dario Amodè, who was the CEO of Anthropic, talking about mechanistic interpretability, which they've spent a lot of money on at Anthropic, I was like, oh boy. And then when he said what he's afraid of, oh boy. Boy, oh boy, oh boy.
4: Just took a look at your routes in and out of Oak Ridge Turnpike, Illinois Avenue, Bethel Valley, Scarborough, to Solway over the Solway Bridge, Edgemore Road, all moving with no delays at this time. Still have heavy volume as you're making your way out of Loudoun County on 40 eastbound at the 4075 split. Come face to face with a shark at Ripley's Aquarium. Test your courage in a haunted house or explore the world's most bizarre mysteries. Ripley's attractions are waiting for you in Gatlinburg. Sergeant Ken, Pete Michaels traffic.
5: Another day of that summer heat and humidity. High temperatures reaching the upper 80s to near 90 by this afternoon. We'll keep a mixture of sun and clouds. I can't rule out a few isolated downpours, mainly into the evening hours. I'm meteorologist Belle Oliver in the WVLT First Alert Weather Center.
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AI is here. Artificial intelligence, or the ability to process things very quickly. And you take, for instance, the state of Tennessee and the state of Tennessee and its relationship with Elon Musk, and he is building his future AI right here in Tennessee, in Memphis, Tennessee. XAI is located there. And across the state of Tennessee, we're starting to lean into this technology. Some say an equivalent of the space race, because we're trying to beat China for control of this technology. China seems to be taking an asymmetrical approach. They're figuring out, you know, we're trying to limit the types of chips that they can get to keep our advantage when it comes to compute and speed, and the chips are getting faster and the technology is getting faster, and it's ramping up at a rate that is unbelievable. Meanwhile, and this is where the views I'm about to express are contrarian. They're different. They may be difficult. Please feel free. I mean, please feel free. I love the dialogue. Okay. What I'd like to ask of you today is, let's not waste time on the personal stuff. I want to know what you think about the subject. Then we can do a separate thing about what you think about me. But I want to hear what your thoughts are. Get your lick in on the front end. You suck. Now let me tell you what I think about this. Get a quick lick in. Don't linger, because I really want to get to your thinking. If you go, Halloran, that's interesting, great, if whatever it is, but I want to get to your thinking about this, not just your reaction to my thoughts about this, but what is your

0: You're thinking about this. So I'm calling you forward this afternoon to tell me what you think about all of this. Okay, so let's go. The phone number, 656-8255, 1-800-951-8255, 656-TALK, 1-800-951-TALK. How good is the AI? It's incredible. It makes mistakes. It hallucinates. But it's incredible. Dario said that at his company, some of his chief engineering and coding leads are reporting to him, "Sir, we're not doing any coding. We're actually using our product, Claude Code. We are literally using our product to write all the code, and we just review it." So what might have taken us 18 months has taken us 2 months. An example that he gave was people, you know, Claude is more enterprise-based, and so they're not trying to be cutesy like when I used to play with Grok on the air. It was cute and it was funny, but I really didn't like it. I didn't like the cutesy. I want to do work. Anthropic decided to focus on enterprise, being great at fundamental skills of enterprise, like coding and other things. And people started to discover that they could use Claude Code to get things done. It was clunky for them, but they figured out a way to start using it. And here's what Dario said they looked at. He said they do a regular review of how their technology is being used and who's using it and how they use it. And so it shows them where the technology is taking off, how it's being used, and they decided against doing things like audio and video and, you know, making pictures and, you know, this kind of generative AI for entertainment, and they decided to focus on enterprise. And they found that people were trying to learn to code so that they could accomplish tasks more quickly. So they went to Claude, their own product, and said, "We need a user interface so that people could use Claude Code without being coders and not having to look at, you know, those lines that coders use to start the beginning of a code." So it's kind of a mix of vibe coding and just a slicker user interface. And in 4 months, their engineering team created a new user interface and introduced Claude Cowork, I think it is. And they were blown away at how fast it was adopted and how many people started using it. And it was, but they did the work of building it primarily with their AI product. The number of people needed to execute on an idea that might have been that big, that might have taken months, was able to happen start to finish, soup to nuts, 4 months. So what does that mean? Well, if you are graduating from the University of Tennessee with a degree in accounting, are the big three or the big five for the fundamental work of audits and, you know, all of that stuff that accountants do, are you going to hire 100 junior associates to sit in a conference room all day with coffee and a stack of spreadsheets going through a manual audit of a company? Or are you going to use some enterprise software that's driven by AI that can do an audit in 5 minutes? So you have a whole tier of, if you go to learn coding, if you go to learn graphic design, if you, they were talking about how in radiology, AI can read the x-rays 100 times faster and can read them and reference all of the other data related to the type of x-ray it's looking at. So it can pick up trends and it can, and so radiologists are starting to, they're not reading the x-ray as much as they are making a decision about what to do about the data that has been collected for them. And he said he's never seen a product or a technology that would rapidly accelerate GDP and create so much employment disruption. He said normally a rapid acceleration in GDP means people have more jobs. So we bring a new factory to Knoxville, and that factory becomes hyper-productive, and it scales from 200 employees to 800 employees to 1,000 employees because its product is selling more. It has more GDP, if you will. GDP normally meant more people active in the marketplace benefiting from the growth of the economy. He said, we haven't seen anything like this where you could have such a rapid expansion of GDP and productivity and need fewer and fewer people. But he said, in the future, people who do manual things may become more valuable. So you're going to, and you're already seeing it. There are a number of people that were in college to do X, Y, or Z that are going into HVAC, that are becoming electricians, that are becoming the people that are the boots on the ground and hands in the tool bag, building out the infrastructure for the AI, data centers and all of this other stuff. All of the things that are uniquely suited to human beings. But there's this one service, I forget where it is, where the AI, as an agent, tries to rent human beings. So the AI was given a task, find me somebody to paint my house and blah, blah, blah. The AI contacts you, schedules you to go paint, and the computer is renting human labor to get something done that it wants to do. I'm like, whoa, wait. And I'm not talking about the world to come, saying what happens right now. I'm like, ooh, there's more. There's more. He said something that I was like, what? Oh, and we will get to mechanistic interpretability. We'll get to that, I promise. The number is 656-8255, 1-800-951-8255, 656-TALK, 1-800-951-TALK. It's the Triple H Radio Experience.
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4: Still, the biggest problem we have is going to be as you make your way 40 eastbound out of Loudoun County at the 4075 split, 40 westbound at Alcoa Highway, 640 eastbound at Gap Road, John Sevier Highway between Strawberry Plains Pike and National Drive, Asheville Highway at John Sevier Highway.
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4: Sergeant Kim, Pete Michaels Traffic.
6: Another day of that summer heat and humidity. High temperatures reaching the upper 80s to near 90 by this afternoon. We'll keep a mixture of sun and clouds. I can't rule out a few isolated downpours, mainly into the evening hours. I'm meteorologist Belle Oliver in the WVLT First Alert Weather Center.
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16: Sometimes you can tell a lot about what someone wants to do offline by looking at what they do online. Let me tell you about Pinterest's first parenting trend report. Pinterest is a huge platform. They have 600 million monthly users, 80 billion searches per month. The report found a shift from the iPad kid era to now, when parents are actually more interested in real-world adventures and hands-on activities. The Global Trends and Insights lead at Pinterest told us, families are thoughtfully designing childhoods rooted in creativity, intention, and meaningful experiences. One psychologist we spoke to said he sees this as a reflection of parents' desire to build core capacities in their children: resilience, curiosity, self-regulation, empathy. These things don't grow automatically, but are built through lived experience. I'm Dr. Sanjay Gupta, helping you live a better life.
17: 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Neil Denton joins us. We dig in the dirt and, well, we may be dodging rain, but not dodging journey tickets. 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
0: What's that, Chris? That's tasty.
19: The artist's name is Givion.
0: Oh, yeah. He's got a new album out.
19: Yeah.

0: Yes, Ken Nash. She's at it again. He's got the little goatee goat. Goat throat is in these days. And AI knows how to do goat throat.
1: That's mechanistic interpretation.
0: Interpretability.
1: Interpretation abilities.
0: Since you brought that up, Dario said they have been working on mechanistic See? Interpretability.
1: That's what I said.
0: But what they're working on, Chris, is this. Trying to figure out what the AI is thinking versus what it's actually telling them. Trying to interpret. He said, because what they found is, as we're analyzing how the AI works, we think we understand what it's doing, but it may not be telling us what it's actually doing.
1: Kind of like our national leaders.
0: You are wild, boy. You are wild, boy.
1: So we need to understand the mechanistic interpretabilities.
0: You are wild.
1: Of Congress and
0: white collar
1: branches.
0: They say there's going to be a it's going to obliterate most mid-level white collar jobs, first of all. But they said people with jobs where you work with your hands, they're going to become more, those jobs are going to become more valuable for a time.
1: Yeah, glad you put that at the end of it.
0: Because
1: those are going to go too.
0: Once the robots know how to do what human beings know how to do and do it well and do it fast, which is what they are planning, then what? And they're wondering, you know, I used to hear people talk about replacement theory.
1: I've been practicing. Working Walmart.
0: They're gonna have one that looks just like you.
1: Working the Moe's. That's what I'm going to be
0: like. They're going to have one that looks just like you.
1: Walmart.
0: Because they can mimic any voice. This is not the band at Chuck E. Cheese. These are going to have real skin, real hair. And they can assume any voice you want. So you walk into Sam's, like when I used to walk into Sam's, there was this guy, had a goatee, silver hair. He was always pushing a cart around there, had all his badges on his vest. He was always calling for Clara. Clara, I need you on aisle 6 over here. We got a pallet. How are you doing today, sir?
1: Well, I'll be Mr. Fuji. I'll run out there to the theater. Get me a stool, punch some tickets.
0: I'm telling you. But what he said about one of his biggest, the great displacement. People have been worried about immigration and all that kind of stuff, but they don't see technology as a form of digital immigration. The argument against immigration is that people take your jobs. But if there's something that's coming online that is going to take your job, isn't that the same thing? Well, they don't use up resources. Yeah, they do. And what is the resource? Energy. So what you will pay in energy bills is going to go up tremendously because of the data centers that you have to run all of the AI in the world.
1: And you don't have a job to make money to pay for it.
0: Right. But this is not what I'm saying, Chris. I'm not saying I'm saying they're saying it. They are literally saying the words, and people just brush it away like, oh, man, just shut up. It's no big deal. Here's Dario. Chris, he said he's worried about, remember, they were hesitant to release their latest product, Mythos. They were afraid of governments getting it. Jamie Dimon, same week, they said, what keeps you up at night? He said, AI's ability to break into anything. he said cybersecurity is his number one concern. And Dario, on this panel at the Wall Street Journal, he said what he's afraid of because of the capabilities that exist now.
2: The concern, and it, you know, it's not about any particular country, or certainly not the people in any country. It's about a form of government. I am concerned that AI may be uniquely well suited to autocracy and to deepening the repression that we see in autocracies. We already see it in the kind of surveillance state that is possible with today's technology. But if you think of the extent to which AI can make individualized propaganda, can break into any computer system in the world, surveil everyone in a population, detect dissent everywhere and suppress it, you know, make, you know, a huge army of drones that could go after each individual person. It's really scary. It's really scary, and we have to stop it.
0: Do you hear what that man just said?
1: He used a bunch of college words. I need you to bring it down. Put an apple beside the A.
0: All right, here
1: put
0: we go.
1: Put a Savannah banana beside the B.
0: Number one, individualized propaganda can figure you out, figure out the propaganda that would work best for you, figure out the propaganda that would work best for Luke, figure out the propaganda that would work best for me. It's not just a mass message. It's fine-tuned to manipulate each of us individually in a unique way.
1: I cannot be manipulated. I cannot be fooled.
0: Okay.
1: What was the second thing he said?
0: He said being able to surveil everyone all the time. So I know where you are. I know who you are. I know what you're up to at all times. The surveillance is there. Propaganda, surveillance.
1: Cloaking capabilities at the Marion household.
0: Can suppress your speech. So you go to write something on the internet, or you go to communicate something, it can intercept the communication and stop it from going out, or alter it on its way out.
1: U.S. mail.
0: Pony Express. Got a letter for you over here! He said, not only know where you are, but release a cloud of drones that can be deployed to seek out every person individually. Do you hear what this man? You're listening to me on the radio or streaming right now. You don't even believe what's coming out of my mouth, and he just said it, and you don't believe it. You don't believe what they are saying out loud. He said the capabilities we have now, a drone that can find me where I am and take me out, and one that'll find you and that will find Mr. Buttery Voice, take him out, leave butter all over the street.
1: Couple that with the technology that the right. General said, you probably didn't want to tell everybody that one.
0: You remember that? he said, you want to tell them?
1: Detect your heartbeat and your whatever it is from what, miles away?
0: 40 miles away.
1: Now, couple that
0: with... They just used it. And people are like, it's no big deal. Here you go.
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3: Sergeant Kim, Pete Michaels Traffic.
5: Another day of that summer heat and humidity. High temperatures reaching the upper 80s to near 90 by this afternoon. We'll keep a mixture of sun and clouds. I can't rule out a few isolated downpours, mainly into the evening hours. I'm meteorologist Belle Oliver in the WVLT First Alert Weather Center.
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9: We are finally starting to learn more things we can do to keep our brain sharp as we age. A lot of people think crossword puzzles or Sudoku might do the trick, but the science doesn't really bear that out. What one recent study found, though, was that a certain type of brain training seems to have a significant impact on cognition as we get older. It wasn't memory or even problem-solving tasks that moved the needle. It was an interactive computerized game that tested the ability to recognize two separate images in faster and faster sequences. It's what we call a task of divided attention, in which you don't have a conscious strategy on how to improve. That's according to the study's lead author. You're just trying to do the best you can to figure out how to divide your attention. Now, the game in this study was called Double Decision. If you want to find it and try it out yourself. I'm Dr. Sanjay Gupta, helping you live a better life.
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0: You heard what Dario said. Another interesting thing that he said is this. When you have that kind of economic displacement, he said the government's got to play some role. And so, when they say government plays some role, what they're talking about is universal basic income. The head of ChatGPT and OpenAI, Sam Altman, has said universal basic income. Elon Musk, I've played the clips on the show, has said we're probably going to compensate everybody and give them a share of the money that is being generated by the AI, but you won't have to work. We'll take care of you. The head of Google has said the same thing. Many of the top thinkers and economists around the issue of AI have said the same thing. And the crazy thing is maybe the master stroke of the tech class in Silicon Valley knew that they might get the greatest resistance from conservative, so they became conservative. Because they are recommending socialism. And they figured out, you know what, if a conservative recommends socialism, it sounds a whole lot better. But that's what they're recommending. Make no doubt about it. When you tell me that nobody's going to have to work and everybody's going to be provided for and everybody's going to get rich, and everybody's going to have everything in common equally. When you tell me that, that's socialism. And when you tell me that you're not going to have a stake in owning any of this yourself, you can't own it, but it will provide for you. Huh? That to me is just, I don't know what you think about this, folks. And maybe you're listening to me right now. You're like, Hallin Ennis, whatever, bro. Whatever. Let me get Sam in here. Sam, welcome to the Triple H Radio Experience.
17: Yep. Hey, thank you for taking my call. Well, regarding them helping us, nobody helps me, so I have to help myself. We'll just start that. And, you know, we were supposed to get tariff rebate checks this summer, but last I checked, I think Howard Butnick has still stolen it. So don't forgive me if I don't rely too much on that so-called help coming. But yeah, you mentioned something while I was waiting. I was going to start off by saying that we kind of have a little bit of an AI proxy war going on right now. But you kind of hinted at it that it's a big security risk. And so what you have happening is AI is helping write software, but AI is also helping the hackers write exploits for the software. Just like 2 weeks ago, somebody that I had a DNS server go down, and it was an AI-generated exploit that took the DNS server down. So I had to load a new OS on that server and then run backups to resync the thing to fix it. So AI relies on the Internet, but AI is attacking the Internet that it relies upon. So that's happening.
0: To hear Dario say it can break into any computer system,
17: including other AIs.
0: That's
17: so, man. So yes, and I've personally seen it. So that is going on. So I'm a witness to what he's talking about being true. You also mentioned increasing speed per CPU. That really hasn't happened much in a few years, because one of the limiting factors is what makes it faster is you get smaller and smaller circuits. But some of these circuits are actually down to just a few atoms across, and you can't get any smaller than the atoms. So what they're doing now is they're just throwing more and more computers at it. You know, that's one reason why it's sucking up so much power, is you're not getting more power per computer. They're just building more and more computers. But that's also one reason why helium, I mentioned that with the whole natural gas thing, is a big deal, because when you have a circuit that's made of certain metals and that circuit's only a couple of atoms across, it cannot be exposed to atmosphere. Atmosphere will immediately destroy the circuit just from corrosion, right? You know, because it's so small, so they have to have it in an inert atmosphere. And so these things have to be assembled inside a helium atmosphere so there's no reaction with the chemicals, and then they have to get with the circuit. And so they have to get sealed in this inert atmosphere. And one of the things that's been cut off with this war in Persia is the helium supply. You've also got silver is another important component, and solid-state batteries are relying on silver. Silver has become increasingly scarce. So they're beginning to run out of ways to build more of these things. And then on top of that is a lot of these countries in war now are realizing that another country may rely upon AI for war. And so data centers are beginning to get targeted. I mean, Persia blew up two of Amazon's data centers that were in Saudi Arabia a couple of months ago. They just hit them with rockets. And so now it's getting to the point where people are targeting AIs to take away the other side's advantage. So this is getting messy and unpredictable in a really quick hurry.
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9: You and I have never met, but I'm willing to bet that there is something you would like to do, but you feel like you can't, that it's too hard, that you don't deserve it. A colleague of mine recently told me about this new book called Brave Shift, 30 Mindset Changes to Transform Your Life. It's written by a woman named Michelle Carrer. Carrer says the one thing most people forget when they set a goal is to attach a reason to it. 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
1: It's 4 o'clock and 88 degrees. I'm Luke Lamoury on News Talk 98.7 WOKI. News in a moment, but first, it's right now traffic. Here's Sergeant Kim.
2: You guessed it. You are already slowing for the westbound out of town, for the eastbound past Pellissippi and Cedar Bluff, westbound past Campbell Station. We have a disabled vehicle blocking the center lane for the eastbound between the 4075 split and Watt Road in Loudoun County. And they're also working trying to clear up a fender bender on AJ Highway near Ruggles Ferry. 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Sherry Bigler, Pete Michaels Traffic.
1: Keith Irvin, the Washington County School Board member who touched a student and called her hot during a school board meeting, has been charged with assault, according to court records obtained by WVLT. The incident that garnered national attention happened last month, and today, Washington County Superintendent Jerry Boyd delivered a statement to WVLT News on behalf of the Board of Education, saying they've been notified that formal charges of simple assault have been filed against board member Keith Irvin. They also said Mr. Irvin's actions do not reflect the standards, policies, or values of the school district. The school board will be deferring to law enforcement and the judicial system, for the resolution of these charges. And they also say that under Tennessee law, school board members are independently elected officials, and the board lacks authority to remove them from office. Irvin is scheduled to appear in court August 7th in Washington County. And the city of Knoxville is warning fans about parking scams ahead of this week's sold-out Savannah Bananas games. Officials say the city is not pre-selling parking in any downtown garages. After a post surfaced showing spaces listed for as much as $200, all city-owned parking is pay at the gate. And event organizers also say they do not control parking and urge fans to use official guides. Large crowds are expected Thursday and Saturday with traffic changes planned around UT's campus. And in national news, Cuba is speaking out against President Trump's suggestion today that Cuba needs help. Fox's Jillian Turner reports from the State Department.
3: Cuban President Miguel Díaz-Canel warns any U.S. move against the communist government would trigger a, quote, bloodbath with incalculable consequences. New intelligence reveals that Cuba's regime is reportedly stockpiling attack drones from its allies, Russia and Iran, with Cuban officials even planning potential attacks on U.S. military targets here in Guantanamo Bay and Key West, just 90 miles north of Havana. Cuban leadership is so far hedging on this U.S. offer of $100 million in humanitarian assistance. This as Cuban citizens face these twin energy and food shortage crises.
1: And tensions have escalated between the U.S. and Cuba after President Trump made moves to stop oil from reaching the country, then threatened to take over them. The president's statement comes as the Justice Department gets ready to try and indict Cuba's leader. And an East Tennessee teacher is getting national recognition. Nicole Whitecotton, an eighth grade humanities teacher at Clayton Bradley Academy in Maryville, is the only educator from Tennessee selected as a finalist for the National History Day's Teacher of the Year Award. The nonprofit chooses 78 teachers nationwide. Whitecotton, who's taught for more than a decade, says her students dive deep into history through research and primary resources. A national committee will choose the winner June 18th with a $5,000 prize on the line. Congratulations to Mrs. Whitecotton. That's an amazing honor. It's 88 degrees now and 4 o'clock in Knoxville. Halloran Hilton Hill Show is up next. I'm Luke Lamoury on your station for news and talk in East Tennessee. 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
11: Another hot afternoon with sunshine will give way to a partly cloudy sky overnight, lows in the mid to upper 60s. There may be a stray shower or thunderstorm in the evening, especially over toward the Cumberland Plateau. On Wednesday, partly cloudy, hot and humid, highs in the upper 80s to near 90, scattered storms by the afternoon. I'm Chief Meteorologist Spencer Denton from the WVLT First Alert Weather Center.
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welcome to this brand new afternoon. This afternoon has never been lived before. It's a blank canvas. If you will it so, it can be your masterpiece. Here's how you do the afternoon. Think of three things for which you're grateful. And then do the afternoon with all the joy, wonder, enthusiasm, and gratitude you can muster. Hashtag TYG, turn it up.

0: off the wall question for you, real quick.
1: Sure, I'd love it. I'd love an off the wall question.
0: Is $300 too much for 3 ounces of Men Smell Good?
1: For you, it is.
0: Okay.
1: Yeah.
0: So leave it alone.
1: Yeah.
0: At Joma's shop, if that's what you call it, how you pronounce it, it's $289, but at Dillard's, it's $510. That's a deal, right?
1: I don't know what you're trying to get, but I know that's not something you would even consider buying. So I don't know what the punchline is to this joke.
0: It's not a punchline.
1: You would never even consider anything like that. You would never. There's no time in your life that you would ever buy a fragrance.
0: I'm actually considering it.
1: No, you hell no. You're
0: at,
1: not.
0: At 61.
1: You're not, bro.
0: I smelt it on a man's. And I was like, man, dude, that smells good.
1: You won't buy
0: it. I said, what is that? Creed. Okay. I like that.
1: I have some Creed.
0: Do you? Yeah. Oh, you want to give it away?
1: No.
0: Oh.
1: You're not going to do that, Chris? I've never met a person that just hated being nice to themselves. Work your whole life. I mean, you hate it.
0: Oh, Halloran.
1: You're not going to do that, Chris. Why would you even look that up? There's no version of you. There's no version of you.
0: Okay, I'm sorry. You can get back to your
1: No. I want this. I want this for a minute. I want this for a minute. You are literally considering buying some Creed.
0: Yeah. I mean, it smelled fantastic.
1: Oh, they've got several incredible fragrances.
0: This one is was Adventus. Is that what it's called? Let me see.
1: Sound it out.
0: You know what I mean.
1: That's it. Sound it out. That's hilarious.
0: Creed Adventus.
1: Mm-hmm.
0: You can get the 1.7 ounce for $213.
1: Look me in the eye and tell me you're seriously considering this.
0: I'm seriously considering that. But I've been considering it now for about 2 months.
1: You're not, bro. Man, go down there to CVS and get you some Aqua Velva.
0: What did you say? Go get some. No, I'm good, Doc.
1: Get you some canoe, some high karate. And go on with your life.
0: You said canoe?
1: I did. Wow. It's just like, here's the strategy for you, Chris. Let me give you a strategy, okay?
0: I can go on eBay and get some for cheaper than that.
1: You don't know what you're getting. Listen, here's your strategy, bro.
0: Okay.
1: Right? Put on something nice.
0: Mm-hmm.
1: Next time you're in Nashville or Atlanta.
0: Mm-hmm.
1: I would recommend Saks in Atlanta, Lenox Mall. Or if you go over to Phipps Plaza, there are a couple of nice places there.
0: I just want some cologne, man.
1: Listen to me.
0: I'm trying to do the
1: Would you fruit. let me finish what I'm saying to you, bro?
0: Okay.
1: Dang. Don't say it, Heller.
0: Say it like it was in your brain. And say it with your chest.
1: In the next break,
0: Put some man on it.
1: In the next break, I will.
0: Okay. Say it like you mean it. Go ahead. I'm sorry. Finish it.
1: Listen to what I'm telling you, bro.
0: Got it. Saks, Phipps.
1: Neiman Marcus, okay?
0: Got it.
1: The far right end of Lenox Mall in Atlanta and Buckhead. Far right end is Neiman Marcus. Go in Neiman Marcus. When you go in that side door, the fragrance counter is going to be to your left. All the fragrance counters will be to your left. Tell them you're interested in smelling Creed Adventus. You go and they'll go, oh, yeah, it's great, blah, blah, blah. Have them show you a couple of other things. Say, I'm not sure. Do you have a sample? They're going to give you a couple of samples of Creed and a couple of other things. Take your samples. Go back to Knoxville. You'll have samples. And you can
0: do that at Dillard's.
1: Well, I mean.
0: What are the anchor stores in the mall now? I don't even know. Dillard's. Belk. That's the name of it. Is Dillard still there? Belk?
1: You cannot have the Neiman Marketing. You know what? Never mind.
0: But never. Belk will give you samples, right?
1: Never mind.
0: I'm being very serious right now. You're saying go all the way to Atlanta to get a sample when I can go all the way down the street here.
1: Okay.
0: And get a sample, right? Is that not true?
1: Since I have no knowledge, you go to Belk.
0: It's a question.
1: Tomorrow.
0: It's a question.
1: I'm not sure you're going to get a sample of Creed here.
0: I know they sell it.
1: Oh, yeah. But I don't know that you're going to get a sample other than, I don't know if you're going to get more than that on.
0: What are they going to give me at Neiman? A little bottle?
1: No, but.
0: I'm asking. It's questions, man. Please forgive my ignorance offending you.
1: Neiman in their customer service is going to go over the top.
0: Okay.
1: They're not going to give you the, you going to buy something?
0: What are they going to give me if I say I want a sample?
1: They're going to give you a sample of that, and then they're going to find you several other samples. They're going to let you try a bunch of things.
0: What are the samples going to look like?
1: It'll be little vials, little vials that may have, I don't know, 0.5 in them. Enough for special occasions you want to. You don't want to wear it every day.
0: So they're going to give me 0.5?
1: I don't know what to do.
0: 1.7 costs $213 on Joma.
1: They may give you a little sample.
0: Okay.
1: I don't know. That way you get to enjoy whatever, or start dating that guy. And then every time you leave his house, you yummy. Tell him your birthday's coming up. Okay, he'll get you some for your birthday.
0: Okay.
1: In Father's Day coming up. Father's Day.
0: What you doing for Father's Day?
1: You my daddy. Diddy.
0: You know what? I'm sorry, I even asked you.
1: I want to.
0: Anybody in the world I could ask, it would be you, but
1: apparently
0: not.
1: Hey, Diddy.
2: 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You are still slowing through there, and you're backed up on I-75 northbound all the way back to the Lenoir City exit. Also, watch out for a wreck now on Capitol Drive at Kingston Pike, and still slowing on the interstate, usual places.
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2: Sherry Bigler, Pete Michaels Traffic.
4: Shower and thunderstorm chances will increase the rest of the week. Starting Wednesday afternoon, highs hit the upper 80s to near 90 ahead of the storms. I'm Chief Meteorologist Spencer Denton from the WVLT First Alert Weather Center.
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1: That's nice. What's the most you paid for a bottle of cologne?
2: In my lifetime?
1: Mm-hmm.
2: I think $60.
1: There's a whole world out there, brother.
2: There's a whole world.
1: Yeah, the world
2: what are you trying to say?
1: The world of cologne is.
2: So $60 ain't nothing?
1: Ooh wee. Do men wear cologne?
2: Yeah. Well, apparently.
1: Do you think most men.
2: Do you?
1: Oh, yeah.
2: Yeah, so, yeah.
1: I got a collection, yeah. I like smelling.
2: What's the most? You know the rest of the question.
1: Well.
2: If you have to start it with well.
1: Look.
2: That going.
1: Look.
2: Mr. Politician. Look. If you have to start it with well, then that's that. More than $400.
1: So let's frame this properly.
2: 3 ounces.
1: There was a time
2: of Creed
1: in my life.
2: Is $500 at Belkin, whatever the other place is, Dillard's.
1: I purchased some Creed in Atlanta at one point. And so let's just talk about cologne for just a minute.
2: I mean, you asked me, and I in return asked you.
1: Yes.
2: I paid 60 at the most that I ever paid. What is the most you've ever paid?
1: It's turn off my mic.
2: Hang on. Guys out there in radio land, talk amongst yourselves for about 5 seconds. Oh, that's not bad. I mean, considering what this Creed costs more than what you paid.
1: I was given a gift once, and that was more than that.
2: Yeah. I
1: had the bottle for a very long time.
2: I was given a gift of cologne that cost more than what I've ever paid for by my baby girl, and it was really cool.
1: Lasts a long time. But if you like great fragrances, they cost money. I'm not sure men wear cologne anymore, though. Do any of you men that are listening this afternoon wear cologne at all? Do you? I'm not sure men. This might be a spicy conversation for a whole bunch of
2: so it
1: folks.
2: Says 460 to 560 at Belk.
1: Yeah.
2: So 560 for a 3.4 ounce.
1: Yeah.
2: Bottle. You're actually 510. I'm sorry.
1: You're
2: back.
1: Not going to do that.
2: No, I'm not going to do that. That's for doggone sure.
1: You're not going to do that.
2: I ain't doing that at all.
1: At the barbershop, they can get you something. That's very close. Now, you know who has the fragrances?
2: Who's that?
1: Ty Kelly Sr.
2: Oh, man. Yeah.
1: Oh, TK.
2: Yep.
1: He's problematic with the fragrances. Ladies, what is your favorite fragrance on a man?
2: We can go back to AI, No.
1: I'm having fun with this. Plus, what was her name? Gloria Caulfield. She found out about AI. She was speaking. She was the graduation speaker at University of Central Florida, and she brought up AI. They booed her off the stage. She got booed. She got booed. Sorry.
2: And speaking of graduation speeches, go for everybody. Do yourselves a favor.

0: and go watch what's his name? The Johnson over the weekend.
1: Oh, what's
0: guitar
1: his
0: player, country singer.
1: I heard some people talking about that over North Carolina. Breakfast Sunday.
0: Oh, what was his name?
1: Something.
0: I'm getting ready to tell you right now.
1: I want to know if these guys wear cologne. Let me. I always take a deep breath when I go to the text line. I don't know what people are going to say. I really don't.
0: Eric Church.
1: Yeah, Eric Church.
0: There you go.
1: Let's see what we got going. What cologne do you have now? What do you wear now? That's what I...
0: You asking me?
1: Yeah, what do you wear now? What do you find pleasing?
0: Vaseline. Lotion.
1: I just never know what to do with you, man. You're so anti everything. I would never come to you like with, hey, man, check out this new thing. I would never do that. I would never pick up the phone and say, hey, man, I found this really nice fragrance. I found this great thing, blah, blah, blah. I would never come to you with anything.
0: Why?
1: Because you're going, how much it costs? I ain't paying all night. I can go down there to Rural King, get six of these for $2.
0: I need to I ain't answer doing all your calls, light. Sir. Let me answer your calls.
1: All right. Let me see. Mr. H, green Irish tweed is my favorite. I wear it on special occasions as well as date night with the wife. Green Irish tweed. Jeff said, my beard balm doubles as my cologne. Okay, I've smelled some really nice beard balms. Let's see what Fred says in the barbershops. Do you know the name of the old school shave used in the 50s? Was it Barbasol?
0: Yeah.
1: Barbasol?
0: Dude, man, look, you can laugh if you want to, but I use Barbasol cream to shave with.
1: Pat said Dr. Squatch has some good fragrance too. Okay. Ladies, what do you like? Christo said, hey, Chris, just head over to Rural King. Get you some of that diesel additive for $16.99 and splash some on you, and you'll be good to go.
0: I don't know that I necessarily want to go with the diesel fragrance.
1: Kit said, you might find some Creed in the bar bathroom for 50 cents a spray. Yeah, that's some clubbing right there. Yeah, you know.
0: Dude. Nick said, go on Amazon and get you a case of assorted Axe for $50.
1: We're not wearing Axe body spray, bro. You could just...
0: Since you don't like the scents that you don't like, you can gift them away.
1: I'm not wearing an Axe body spray. You could just go get some, what is that stuff for the mosquitoes? Off? Same
0: green
1: thing.
0: Green Irish tweed is my favorite. You read that, did you?
1: Clifford said, Chris, be careful if you start buying all that fancy stuff. You're going to start being bougie like Halloran. And that's not a bridge you want to die on. Why does everybody think I'm bougie?
0: You are a little bit.
1: Nah, bro. I'm clean. Karen says, Chris, go buy yourself some Creed men's cologne. I used to be one of those people who would never spend money on expensive perfume. But then I smelled it on my daughter-in-law, and I was hooked. I buy Tiffany perfume now. Yes, it's pricey, but wow, it smells amazing. Life's too short not to enjoy the little things. Go for it, Chris. Chris ain't going to buy that cologne.
0: Karen, I might do it. Seriously. Yeah. I mean, at this age, man, it's, you know, hey.
1: You ain't
0: gonna said it.
1: You ain't going to bust a grape.
0: I mean, it was a dude, man. It was a whole grown man.
1: Mm-hmm.
0: And I was like, dang, that smelled good.
1: Mm-hmm. See, the thing is, you think I'm bougie. A lot of people think, I love the feeling of being really clean and smelling good. For me.
0: I get it.
1: This is not fly paper. I'm not trying to.
0: You have to have on clean, nice, well tailored and groomed clothes to wear something like that, though, right?
1: No,
0: you can't wear that in when you got on warm up pants.
1: You can be crispy and casual. You can feel good about yourself anytime you want to.
0: What is Paul Sebastian?
1: Oh, that's nice. Paul Sebastian is nice. That's a nice fragrance. Yeah, that's nice. Paul Sebastian is nice. You're about to step off into a whole world, bro.
0: What is Prada Black?
1: I have some Prada Black. It's very nice. Very nice. Very nice. Mm-hmm. I'm a Chanel guy. I mean, all the Chanels.
0: Chanel?
1: You know what, Chris? I promise you, if I wasn't an invalid, I would come in that studio over there.
0: What's that last name?
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8: Your heaviest volume right through the heart of town now is going to be on that eastbound side. You're also slowing 40 eastbound past Paper Mill, eastbound past Cedar Bluff and West Hills, and westbound past Pellissippian Level Road. Still trying to thin out from that earlier disabled vehicle, 40 eastbound east of the 4075 split, and crawling now on northbound Broadway through Fountain City into Hall's Crossroads. Knoxville Smokies Baseball is back today, tomorrow and Friday at 7, Saturday at 5, and Sunday at 2. Smokies Baseball, Covenant Park in the Old City. Sherry Bigler, Pete Michaels Traffic.
9: Shower and thunderstorm chances will increase the rest of the week. Starting Wednesday afternoon, highs hit the upper 80s to near 90 ahead of the storms. I'm Chief Meteorologist Spencer Denton from the WVLT First Alert Weather Center.
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18: We are finally starting to learn more things we can do to keep our brain sharp as we age. A lot of people think crossword puzzles or Sudoku might do the trick, but the science doesn't really bear that out. What one recent study found, though, was that a certain type of brain training seems to have a significant impact on cognition as we get older. It wasn't memory or even problem-solving tasks that moved the needle. It was an interactive computerized game that tested the ability to recognize two separate images in faster and faster sequences. It's what we call a task of divided attention, in which you don't have a conscious strategy on how to improve. That's according to the study's lead author. You're just trying to do the best you can to figure out how to divide your attention. Now, the game in this study was called Double Decision. if you want to find it and try it out yourself. I'm Dr. Sanjay Gupta, helping you live a better life.
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1: Are they getting at me on the text line? 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This is... Chris, welcome to the broadcast. We're talking about cologne. Chris asked me about buying a bottle of cologne. It looks like the cologne that he wants, Creed, is like $400 or more. 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
24: How you doing, Howie?
1: I am well. How are you?
24: I'm doing excellent.
1: One day at a time. I am, man, my heart is so full of gratitude. I am well.
24: Oh, I'm so happy for you. You don't know. I'm glad you made it through this whole thing.
1: Thank you.
24: But I was pretty curious. You guys were talking about, you know, your bathroom not too long ago, and then what was in your drawers, your individual drawers, and how organized it was and such. How do you have your cologne set up in there? Is it by price? Is it by particular, like, musky scents and so on and so forth?
1: That's a good
0: question. What a great question.
1: That is a great question. So,
0: inquiring
1: the closet, the closet organizer has a,
24: okay,
1: has a row of drawers that are in a chest formation, and above that there's a large opening. There in that large opening is a great place to display my eyewear, my jewelry, and my...
0: Oh, my bed. My mic was still on. Let me turn this off.
1: And my clothes. So on the right side of this large opening, the colognes are organized. First, there's one row that's dedicated to my favorite brand, which is Chanel. My mother wore Chanel number 5, and I started wearing Chanel fragrances as a young man. So I have I have most of the Chanel collection. So
24: okay.
1: I have Chanel Blue. I have Chanel Platinum. I have Monsieur, and several other Chanel. So there's one row that's just dedicated to Chanel. The other row is a variety, and it's not arranged based on floral or musk or, you know, the different or spice. There are four or five different base notes of great cologne, and it's not arranged according to base notes, but it is. You know, this is the variety row. And so there's Creed, there's Prada, there is Angel, there's a new Polo, and then there's Christian Dior. And just, okay, just a handful. And then there's some in storage, but I didn't pull those out yet.
24: Are you familiar with a, but they're kind all, of an old school?
1: But they're all, okay, lined up very, very neatly. Yes.
24: Oh, I wouldn't doubt. are the bottles organized by color?
1: Bottles are not. Not yet. No.
24: Yeah, I'm pretty finicky with my setup as well.
1: Okay, tell me
24: probably
1: about
24: not
1: it.
24: On your level.
1: Tell me.
24: Well, I mean, just everything has its place, and everything is organized, you know. But we share the same bathroom with my wife, and she's the opposite of me.
1: Oh, I understand.
24: So I'm continually moving things over to where her stuff belongs and where my things belong. And but are you familiar with Lagerfeld Photo?
1: I have not smelled Photo. I've smelled Lagerfeld's general fragrance, but I haven't smelled Photo. Is it nice?
24: It's real nice, but they discontinued it, but you can still find it. It's $450 a bottle. But listen to the description. Tell me if this sounds like something you'd wear.
1: All right.
24: Sharp and spicy, undeniably masculine, and warmly provocative, but subtle.
1: It sounds like me, doesn't it?
24: It does.
1: You know what's one of my favorite fragrances, but I have it in storage right now, is Tom Ford Tobacco and Vanilla.
24: Oh, yeah. I have a candle going vanilla in my office.
1: Oh, that Tom Ford Tobacco.
24: Mm-hmm.
1: Yeah.
24: Mm. But for Chris, there's one that my wife bought me, and I actually just looked up the price of it. And I should have figured it's $43. But how? It's my favorite cologne.
1: If it smells good, it smells good. Price is not the determining factor. It's how it smells and how it makes you feel. That's the most important thing.
24: It's called 9 p.m. Check it out.
1: All right. Thanks for the call, Chris.
24: Take care.
1: I love it. Chris, did you see what Ronald texted?
0: I did not.
1: He said, tell Hal, use whatever makes him moist.
0: Okay.
1: These folks on the text line are awesome.
0: They remember.
1: Chris, you need to pick up a bottle of Clive Christian's Town and Country. That's interesting. Carl says, hello, Halloran. Carl here from Maryville. Yes. Since cologne can be very expensive, I started buying Christian Dior, but it was a brute guy, but wasn't a brute guy, an Old Spice guy back in the day, telling my age. Yeah, Brute and Old Spice. Yeah, when you're young and you're first... See, I'm a child of the 70s and 80s. I was born in 64. So 70s, 80s, whatever. We were wearing, Perry Ellis. We were wearing Dracar. We were wearing Polo, the green, that green bottle. Ugh. We were wearing Polo. We were wearing... Perry Ellis. We were wearing, what's that one?
0: Royal Copenhagen.
1: No, that was, what was that other one?
0: Aqua Velva.
1: No, wasn't it? Dracar. I remember people
0: that
1: would.
0: Avon flavor.
1: Avon used to make some nice fragrances, actually.
0: I can't remember the name of it.
1: I remember guys would be wearing Stetson.
0: There you go.
1: But what were some of those other fragrances? Curve. I can see these different bottles. Paco Rabanne. Remember Paco Rabanne?
0: Never heard of it.
1: What else? Gucci.
0: Robert says Versace something, and Gucci Guilty. Monty bought me one of those.
1: Yeah.
0: Monty bought me Gucci Guilty. I think that's when
1: that Versace's nice too.
0: And Coach.
1: But I remember the first fragrance that was not available at Walgreens that I bought. And it was a fragrance called Issey Miyake. You know what, Chris? You said you wanted to come over in here. You said you wanted to come over in the cologne world. And
0: I didn't say words.
1: When I say Issey Miyake and you just start chuckling.
0: Okay, man. My man. Right.
1: I lived a cologne life at one
0: yes,
1: point.
0: Yes, you have. Oh, man, your phone's ringing. Let me answer your call, Halloran.
1: Halloran is my name. Oh. Let me see what we got here. Let me get Calhoun in here. Calhoun, welcome to the broadcast.
2: How you doing, Trips?
1: I'm good, man. How are you, sir?
2: I'm just right, brother. Hey, man, I use two things. I use Suave under my arm and Dawn dishwasher liquid everywhere else.
1: You you bathe in Dawn dish liquid?
2: Oh, man, that make your hair turn blonde like the sun.
1: I love you, Calhoun. How many kids do you have?
2: I got three.
1: Yeah, see? That works. Calhoun, thanks for the call. He washes up in Dawn dish detergent and still was able to get it in.
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8: Interstate volume continuing to build. Your heaviest volume at the moment is going to be 75 northbound from the Lenore City exit on up through the 40-75 split and then eastbound out of Loudoun County. You still got heavy volume, 40 westbound past Pellissippi and Level Road, eastbound past Cedar Bluff and West Hills, and you're starting to slow southbound Alcoa Highway in front of the airport. Come face-to-face with a shark at Ripley's Aquarium. 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Ripley's attractions are waiting for you in Gatlinburg. Sherry Bigler, P. Michaels Traffic.
9: Shower and thunderstorm chances will increase the rest of the week. Starting Wednesday afternoon, highs hit the upper 80s to near 90 ahead of the storms. I'm Chief Meteorologist Spencer Denton from the WVLT First Alert Weather Center.
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18: 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I'm Dr. Sanjay Gupta, helping you live a better life.
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1: 1970s. Paco Rabanne, Aramis, Brute, Old Spice, Azaro, Halston Z14. That was my jam. That came out in 1976. That was my jam.
0: I had Halston Z14 and I had Aramis.
1: Chanel Pour Monsieur.
0: And I had Obsession.
1: Man, I love that Chanel. I still wear that. English Leather. Canoe. Dracar Noir. Let's go to the 80s. Polo. Obsession by Calvin Klein. Fahrenheit by Dior. Lagerfeld Classic. Davidoff Cool Water. What? Tuscany. Oh, yeah! I remember that.
0: Davidoff? Cool what?
1: Davidoff. Don't dab it off.
0: Okay.
1: Yeah.
0: Quorum.
1: Remember that? Or Quorum. Kuros by YSL. I remember that. I remember these fragrances. Yeah, I remember that. Let me see if I can get some more. I do feel for you, though, Chris. Like, you're not allowed to just enjoy your life.
0: Well, that's an indictment, I think.
1: You're not. You feel guilty every time you want to enjoy your life. You feel massive guilt. I don't. That's something I just touched. Creed Aventus is one of the top clones right now on the market.
0: It smells good. It smells amazing.
1: Tom Ford.
0: Tim said High Karate and Old Spice.
1: Some of these old colognes are still dominant, man.
0: Carissa said Cool Water.
1: Watch out, Carissa. Was Carissa the one that wanted to hear that Luke juice?
0: Down to heaven, Carissa, down to heaven.
1: Some nice stuff out there, though. Get some of these falls. Lee, welcome to the Triple H Radio Experience.
4: Did you say Lee?
1: I did.
4: So, I, like you, born in the 60s, grew up in the 70s and 80s, and I think there's one you forgot that you may remember it now. Gray flannel.
1: Brother! I used to work that gray flannel.
4: Me too.
1: Thank you for that. That thing,
4: I thought you were going to say it. You were hitting all around. I thought you were going to say it. You're going to say it. And every time you said one, I was like, nope, that's not it. No, that's not it. So now I call this brother and tell him.
1: That gray flannel brought him in. It brought him in.
4: It did. Yes, it did. Yes, it did.
1: I love you, brother. I love you. You made my day.
4: Love you as well. Good
1: thanks
4: deal.
1: Thanks for the call. Oh, that gray flannel. Thank you, Lee. Oh, you remember that gray flannel, Chris? Oh, my goodness. My. Chad, welcome to the Triple H Radio Experience.
13: Well, I thanks for letting me in, bro. I mean, I love to talk about the cologne because Chad got to keep himself smelling fresh.
1: Come on in here, Chad.
13: Thanks, man. I tell you, I like the X body spray, man. I've used it my whole adult life, all 10 years of it. Nothing gets the steely babes like that magnet, baby. Let me tell you, X body spray.
1: X, all right.
13: In the shower, after I shave, everything, man. That's what Chad uses.
1: If you're a Chad, you know? make it do what it do. What's up, man? Thanks for the call. This is Ricardo. He's a Chad, though. He's a Chad. You know, that's what's in now, Chris, is these guys that are called Chads.
0: Yep.
1: Yeah. These good-looking, model-looking Maxers.
0: I think we ought to call them Lukes.
1: Luke. What fragrance do you wear, Luke?
14: I'm a little embarrassed to say I'm a you know, college kid. We got to ration funds around here.
1: No, you don't. No, come on, Luke. Here we go with that. This rich frat guy from wherever. We got a red. Last thing you ration, you tried to figure out whether I'm going to do beluga caviar or just regular caviar.
14: Ration.
1: But go right ahead, Luke. We're listening.
14: It's a little niche. It's a Cremo scent called Blue Cypress, I believe. It's
1: Cremo does nice stuff, actually.
14: Yeah, it actually smells really good. My buddy, he has the most extravagant collection of cologne. He actually designates a drawer of his dresser just for all of his cologne bottles.
1: Yes, sir.
14: And I was like, I just want to give me a cheap cologne. He's like, get some Cremo. So it's gotten me through 2.5 years of college, and you know, does the job.
1: What is the job?
14: I think you know what the job is.
1: Does it bring him down to heaven? That man just said to me,
0: I think you know.
1: Luke, that's what he said, but you don't understand what Luke said to me. The subtext.
0: Okay.
1: He said, you boys have to wear $400 cologne.
14: Okay.
1: I can wear dishwater.
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18: You and I have never met, but I'm willing to bet that there is something you would like to do, but you feel like you can't, that it's too hard, that you don't deserve it. A colleague of mine recently told me about this new book called Brave Shift, 30 Mindset Changes to Transform Your Life. It's written by a woman named Michelle Carrer. Carrer says the one thing most people forget when they set a goal is to attach a reason to it. Having that reason is big, because when you don't want to do something that's necessary to reach your goal, you can go back to your reason to find the motivation you need. 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I'm Dr. Sanjay Gupta, helping you live a better life.
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1: It's now 5 o'clock and 89 degrees. I'm Luke Lamoury on News Talk 98.7 WOKI. News in a moment, but first, it's right now traffic. Here's Sherry Bigler.
2: I don't see any interstate wrecks at this time, but we do have a disabled vehicle on 640 westbound near 75-275 up against the left-hand barrier wall, and that left-hand lane is blocked also. You are really crawling 40 eastbound past Walker Springs and on John Sevier Highway at the Industrial Park and Strawberry Plains Pike.
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2: Sherry Bigler, Pete Michaels Traffic.
1: A manufacturing plant that makes steel balls and rollers in Unicoi County is set to close later this year. Tsubaki Nakashima has filed notice that will shut down its Irwin facility as part of a global restructuring plan. The closure will impact 110 workers between late July and mid-December. Company officials say production will be moved to other facilities in the U.S. and overseas. Tsubaki Nakashima says it will provide support and resources to employees affected by this transition. And President Trump says Iran is begging for a peace deal after he says he was, quote, an hour away from striking Iran. Fox Business's Ashley Webster in Tel Aviv with the latest.
4: We are waiting for the Trump administration to give its verdict on the very latest peace proposal from Tehran. Earlier today, Vice President J.D. Vance says, look, there are two options for Tehran. One, you accept the fact that you're not going to get a nuclear weapon. Or two, the United States will be forced to re-begin its attacking and aggressive tactics. Take a listen to this.
5: But it takes two to tango. We are not going to have a deal that allows the Iranians to have a nuclear weapon. So as the president just told me, we're locked and loaded. We don't want to go down that pathway, but the president is willing and able to go down that pathway if we have to.
4: Now, Iran is reportedly asking for a laundry list of concessions, including the lifting of sanctions on Tehran.
1: And Democrats are criticizing the president for his latest back and forth between a strike and peace, saying he is nowhere near a peace deal. And here in East Tennessee, the Knox County Commission has appointed a new advisory board to oversee the region's juvenile detention center. Commissioners approved seven members Monday night to guide operations at the Richard L. Bean Juvenile Services Center following last year's leadership change. The move comes after concerns about the facility prompted by a review that found dozens of operational issues. County leaders say the new board brings experience in administration, medicine, and children's services as efforts continue to improve oversight and care. More information on our website, newstalk987.com. And gas prices are dipping slightly across Tennessee just ahead of Memorial Day travel. AAA says the statewide average fell 3 cents to just over $4.12 a gallon, with Knoxville drivers paying about $4.09. But prices remain much higher than a year ago, meaning holiday travelers could spend about $20 or more to fill up, if not even more than that. AAA urges drivers to avoid putting off maintenance ahead of the busy travel weekend to prevent costly breakdowns on the road. And we'll take a check-in on the stock markets today. The Dow Jones closed down 322 points today. The S&P 500 is down 49 points. And the NASDAQ is down 220 points. It's 89 degrees, getting hot out there, and it's now 5 o'clock in Knoxville. Halloran Hilton Hill is up next. I'm Luke Lamoury on your station for news and talk in East Tennessee. 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
10: Here's your first alert to increasing rain and thunderstorm chances the next several days. It's not going to rain all day and every day, but where it does, it could be heavy at times. Temperatures tonight will bottom out in the mid to upper 60s under a partly cloudy sky. Scattered storms will develop by Wednesday afternoon. I'm Chief Meteorologist Spencer Denton from the WVLT First Alert Weather Center.
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11: 5 o'clock hour. Greetings and salutations. Welcome to this brand new afternoon. This afternoon has never been lived before. It's a blank canvas. Something else blank? It can be your masterpiece. Here's how. Think of three things for which you're grateful. You hear that? And then do the afternoon with all the joy, wonder. Oh, I know. That's okay. Got it.
12: See, is that you? You're playing something in there, and you're not 61, Doc. Mess you up, don't it?
13: It's up on in here. Turn it off.
11: You some of my... I ain't scared of you.
12: Turn it off. I know, hashtag TYG, then turn it up. Okay.
11: Mm-hmm.
12: What was that you were listening to in there?
11: To get to heaven, the sense needed are Jack Daniels and Smirnoff.
12: Just a note from our sports and baseball fans, Tennessee baseball fans, their game is being pushed back an hour in the tournament.
11: Okay.
12: They were set to go at 5:30, but now... it's pushed back an hour. 6:30 is the start time.
11: Is you going to see the Savannah Bananas?
12: Mm-hmm.
11: Got them tickets, didn't you?
12: Mm-hmm.
11: You know who you didn't call? That's right. Cremo has great shampoo. Their shaving cream is fantastic as well. They really do have great shaving cream and all that. Michelle said, I melt when I smell a man wearing polo. Amen. Huh?
12: In the green bottle?
11: Michelle, is this the green bottle polo? Or? She said, I melt. How many of you out there ever melted before? Amen. Patty Melt. Scotty Too Hottie, welcome to the Triple H Radio Experience.
14: Dude, I told you not to call me that, man. That's, you know. Yeah, Too Hottie. That's, you know. Kind of weird. Almost as weird as asking another guy if he's moist.
11: That was an accident.
14: So I got a question for you.
11: Yes, sir.
14: I got a question. But first, I got a rant.
11: Yeah.
14: The whole cologne and perfume thing.
11: Yeah.
14: Please, for the love of God, when you walk into the room, my eyes should not start watering. My nose should not be burning. I shouldn't be gasping for oxygen.
11: Agreed.
14: My toenails shouldn't be curling.
11: Agreed. Don't wear too much.
14: Less is best, man. Subtle is, there's nothing sexier than a woman with a subtle scent.
11: Amen.
14: I'm just saying. And that's then you right. Got these people who hadn't bathed in a week, and they try to cover it up with a half gallon.
11: Yeah, that's so bad.
12: Did you say a half gallon? Yeah, oh,
14: well, okay, maybe a third of a gallon, but it's a lot. So my question is it wrong to tell somebody they're wearing too much?
11: No.
14: Or it smells bad?
11: No.
14: That's I don't think wrong. So either. I do
11: it's not wrong. Time. It's not wrong.
14: I do it all the time.
11: My grandmother
14: because
11: told me.
14: Because somebody's got to tell right?
11: My grandmother told me. She said, ooh, you smell good. You're wearing too much.
14: Yeah. I mean, you got to let them know, man.
11: Yeah. That's too much.
14: All right, man. That's all I got.
11: All right.
14: Have a good one.
11: He said, be subtle with it. Be subtle. We got on this conversation about fragrances last hour because of this. Chris Marion asked me. I was talking about AI. Chris asked me, he said, is $300 too much to pay for a bottle of cologne? So what are you looking at? And Chris was looking at Creed. Now, Chris Marion, folks, I'm telling you, he and his wife, they set the standard for tight.
12: No, it's those not some, those, he and his wife.
11: Those
12: it's
11: some tight his people.
12: Wife.
11: I've never seen human
12: Robin
11: beings
12: is a lot more frugal
11: that
12: than
11: tight.
12: That. Robin has a coupon for coupons.
11: But you are one tight. You can't. I've never seen anybody so overcome with guilt over the simplest of pleasures. I mean, the simplest of pleasures. A nice pair of shoes. Well. Get those shoes, Chris? I'm going to walk out these old ones a little bit longer. The Lord done give me.
12: Your turn of a phrase is just amazing to me.
11: You know, Howler, I was thinking about getting me a bird feeder.
12: Howler, did you say Howler?
11: You know, Howler, I was thinking about getting me a bird feeder. Oh, which one did you get? Well, they had one for $12. They had one for $11.75. I went with the one for $11.75 at 15 cents. Lord done give me. And, I figure he done blessed me so good, I could give that on over.
12: Okay, man.
11: Get your motorcycle, Chris, man. You will love riding your motorcycle. I can't do it, brother. I like to see him go by. I met an old fella. He had one, and he put a good price on it, but I rode that thing, and it needed tires, and I said, I can't get the tires, too, now.
12: I'm going to answer your calls while you're going through all of this.
11: Well, so anyway, we got on this conversation. I've never heard Chris ever mention buying something luxurious for himself. One of the most practical human beings on planet Earth. He is a practical guy, and I respect him for that. But he brought up buying Creed today, which led to, and I asked the question, do men even still wear cologne? And we started getting a lot of reaction. Michelle said, yes, it's the green bottle, Polo. Let me get Michael in here. Michael, welcome to the AAA Tradio Experience.
15: Afternoon, Hal.
11: Hey, Michael.
15: I was watching Sanford and Son the other night. Lamont was all dressed up, getting ready to hit the town. Fred took a sniff off of him and said, hey, what kind of cologne are you wearing? And Lamont said, Brute. Fred said, well, they should call it Brutal.
11: I love watching them so much. I love just you saying I was watching Sanford and Son. Oh, that show is classic.
15: Oh, yeah. That's all I got, Hal. Have a good day.
11: Thanks for the call. Brutal. Yeah. She said it is a green bottle, Chris.
12: It is a green bottle?
11: That's what melts her down. That green bottle. Green bottle will get you somewhere. Let me get Lynn in here. Lynn, welcome to the AAA Tradio Experience.
16: Hey, my bougie shopper friend, how are you?
11: I am well, thank you.
16: I haven't talked to you in a while. Listen, I had to call and get on to you. You leave our frugal friend, Chris Marion, alone. He's frugal.
11: He is? He is.
16: Yeah.
11: I respect him for that.
16: Good.
11: But when it's time for you to do something nice for yourself, frugality has a place in. And you should be frugal, all of that. But I am saying that this guy has worked his whole life, and he can't buy a bottle of cologne without guilt. That's a problem.
16: Well, he'll get it, you know, when he's ready. But I got something to tell you real quick. So I told Chris this, and he may have told you, our house burned down 2 months ago.
11: I'm so sorry.
16: Thank you. Well, it just gets more and more from there. My grandkids are moving to Maryland, and we just found out that our puppy dog has cancer. So, but all that to say, God's good. He's got us. But spending money right now is so hard when, like, you know, you have everything, you lose everything, and then you have to buy an iron. You need to buy that kitchen utensil. You need to buy da da da da da. Those are the things that are killing me to buy. It just tears me up.
11: Man, the feeling of losing everything. First of all, I'm sorry you guys are going through that. I have lived through losing everything, and boy, I wouldn't wish that on anybody.
16: No.
11: I wouldn't.
16: No.
11: My prayers are with you, Lynn.
16: Thank you. Thank you. Chris has been praying for us. We've got lots of people praying, and that's how we've made it this far. That's the only reason is God.
11: Only reason. Thanks for the call, Lynn.
16: The only reason. Thank you. Hey, listen, but, my bougie friend, you be nice to Chris Marion, okay?
11: Yes, ma'am.
16: All right. Thank you.
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2: Not too bad right through the heart of town, but you are still really bogging down both directions between Cedar Bluff and Level Road. Pellissippi northbound from I-40 up to Dutchtown, continuing to line up. Southbound Illinois Avenue out of Oak Ridge on down across the Solway Bridge. Oak Ridge Highway through Carnes and a couple light cycle delays now on Emory Road at I-75.
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2: Sherry Bigler, Pete Michaels traffic.
10: Shower and thunderstorm chances will increase the rest of the week. Starting Wednesday afternoon, highs hit the upper 80s to near 90 ahead of the storms. I'm Chief Meteorologist Spencer Denton from the WVLT First Alert Weather Center.
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5: Chris, man, you can have a bottle of cologne, bro.
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5: You can have a bottle of cologne, bro. I'll even go half with you on it.
6: All right. What? Just give me yours.
5: No.
6: Quick. Yeah, no. Straight to the point.
5: No.
6: No. Got it.
5: No.
6: No, you. It's not $400. It's like $300 at Joma Shop.
5: Which is $600 in your mind. You really do struggle being nice to yourself. I've watched you for 30 years. Like, you feel, you have a real, like, it shakes you to do something. And then you enjoy it so much. Like, I goaded you into buying a motorcycle. I rode you hard for three, I pressed you, you know what I mean, for 3 or 4 years.
6: I just have to think through it, man.
5: And man, when you got that motorcycle, man, I see you coming into work. You come in and you're like, bro, it's just I took my slow time going home. I see the joy on your face, and I'm like, what?
6: You know what? Yeah, I need to stay away from the cologne. I got to buy a tire for the motorcycle. That's what I need to do.
5: I'll buy the tire for the motorcycle.
6: I need to buy a tire for the motorcycle.
5: I'll buy the tire for the motorcycle. How much is the tire?
6: About $250.
5: All right. I'll buy the tire for the motorcycle. I'll cash app you right now.
6: No, that's all right. Don't do it.
5: Hell. What the? You people.
6: You. You people.
5: I can't do nothing with you, bro. I can't. I don't know what to do.
6: You people.
5: Best friend.
6: Who are those people?
5: All right. I was about to cash app you.
6: I know you were.
5: Get you a tire. Enjoy your life. I just want you to enjoy your life.
6: You left a lot of space. That wasn't just damn. That was more. There were more syllables in that space. I'm just saying.
5: Oh, Kim, welcome to the Triple H Radio. Did I do something wrong here? Kim, welcome to the broadcast.
7: Hello, Halloran. How are you doing?
5: I am well, Kim. How are you?
7: I'm doing good. Couple things. I think everyone should splurge a little on themselves. You work hard for your money.
5: Yep.
7: Enjoy, because life is too short. But I will tell you, my late husband wore, and I hope I'm pronouncing it right, Dracar, War, or however you want to pronounce
5: Noir,
7: it.
5: Noir, yeah. Noir.
7: Yes. But his best friend wore B.O. His best friend always smelled so bad. Howard, I would come home from work, and I'm like, Chuck's been here, hasn't he? He goes, yeah, how do you know?
6: That's
7: I said,
6: funny.
7: He smells. He said he's been gone about 3 or 4 hours. So when me and my late husband, when we got married, I told his best friend, I said, you come into the wedding, you're taking a shower, you're wearing deodorant. Then he did, but the boy didn't care if he stopped.
5: But you told him.

0: that he smelled bad, right?
1: I told him, I said, Chuck, your underarms smell. He goes, I know, I don't care. So, but he did that for me and my late husband. He showered and put deodorant on.
0: Was he married?
1: No, God, no. Not a woman could be with him.
0: Yeah. All right, Kim, thanks for the call.
1: Yeah.
0: I was thinking that's one of those, if you can smell musty and still reap a harvest.
2: She said, you smell, and he said, I know.
0: That's bad.
2: He didn't care.
0: That's bad.
2: He was living his best life.
0: That's bad. You guys, you
2: got.
0: Is
2: it bad if he was content?
0: Yeah, it's bad. You can stink for yourself, Chris, but when you go around other people, it is a matter of respect to wash your behind. To get in the cracks and crevices, to be dingleberry free in this nation. Make America great again. You don't walk around here smelling like that, because I'm going to tell you, if you stink around me, I'm going to let you. Oh, yes. Especially at my house. At my house, where do you intend to put that smell? Because you're not putting it on that couch. Not on that fabric.
2: You would tell a guest that?
0: I would. But you likely wouldn't have been a guest to begin with. Because if I smell you out here in the streets, I'm not going to smell you at the house.
2: So if I bring over somebody that I'm mentoring and I say, man, we just need to pour into this.
0: Our first mentoring lesson is, bro, you stink. Let's talk about hygiene.
2: If I bring over an anything is possible investor and he's considering putting $5 million in.
0: Come on in, brother.
2: Have a seat. Have a seat.
0: You have a very unique smell.
2: Come on in, brother.
0: Yes.
2: You told him, come on in, brother.
0: Yeah.
2: Okay, got it.
0: You never kissed a girl with bad breath that had a big booty? Think about it.
2: Wow. Really?
0: No, I just asked the question.
2: You remember that slope we talked about in that 3 o'clock hour? You're getting close to the edge of it.
0: I didn't
2: Jim,
0: do anything.
2: No, I'm going to save you, Jim.
0: I didn't do anything.
2: Please rescue Hal.
0: I asked the question.
2: Jim, please rescue Hal right now.
0: Jim, welcome to the broadcast.
3: Hey, good afternoon. I'm myself. I'm real cost sensitive, and I don't buy cologne.
0: Really?
3: I don't buy deodorant. And I don't smell either. You know how I overcome it?
0: How?
3: You wash those clothes in Pine Sol. When you put those clothes on, wow, you smell like a daggone chemical plant.
0: You wash your clothes in Pine Sol?
3: Just a touch. Just a touch. Put them in Pine Sol. It keeps the mosquitoes away, and you smell. It's like going into Walmart back there where they sell the Clorox and all the cleaning equipment. Oh, yeah, it'll bring out the freshness. You think, wow, you know, that guy, he must work at a chemical plant. And you look at the money you can save. Did you ever try that?
0: I won't.
3: why not? And
0: I'm saved.
3: It'll free up those dingleberries too. You won't have to worry about that. Now you may have to wipe several times, but you won't have that problem. Anyway, there. And speaking of conservative, you know, you never did hear of anybody using both sides of the toilet paper, have you?
0: I love you, Jim. You made my day. Thanks for the call.
2: And wow.
4: You are slowing once again, 40 eastbound into and through the heart of downtown Knoxville. We do have heavy volume as well. 40 eastbound from Pellissippi all the way up past Paper Mill. Westbound from Cedar Bluff out past Lovell Road. And you're lining up on Kingston Pike through Farragut as well as Kingston Pike past Cedar Bluff.
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4: Sherry Bigler, Pete Michaels, traffic.
6: Shower and thunderstorm chances will increase the rest of the week. Starting Wednesday afternoon, highs hit the upper 80s to near 90 ahead of the storms. I'm Chief Meteorologist Spencer Denton from the WVLT First Alert Weather Center.
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13: A better life with Dr. Sanjay Gupta.
14: So-called superagers, they are an enviable segment of the population. People who are older than 80, whose brains function like someone a fraction of their age. It's true, a lot of these people have genetics on their side, but more and more research is bearing out the idea that people who practice good brain health also slow their cognitive decline. Dr. Richard Isaacson, a pioneer in the Alzheimer's space, told us that, quote, his studies have found lifestyle changes including diet, exercise, reducing stress and optimizing sleep, along with managing vascular risk factors with certain medications, can actually help grow brain areas and also reduce telltale signs of Alzheimer's, such as tau tangles and amyloid plaques. What else helps? Staying social, surrounding yourself with family and friends, and maybe even volunteering for a real sense of purpose. I'm Dr. Sanjay Gupta, helping you live a better life.
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28: If it wasn't for the tax man, wasn't for the bills. If it wasn't for the traffic in my windshield.
29: Doc says, when my nephew, who's now 27, got to high school, we were finally able to convince him it was time to advance, advertise Axe Effect is a lie, and that he should no longer use it. He settled on Nautica Blue. He said that the girls in the hallway at school would walk up to him during class changes while he was talking with friends, take a deep inhale, and walk away with smiles on their faces.
2: That's what life's all about, right? Putting smiles on faces with Nautica Blue. That's a great,
29: great tagline. Yeah. Great tagline. Mm-hmm. Let's see here. Audrey said Aramis. Aramis. Mm-hmm.
2: That's going back.
29: Andy said, proud to say I don't own a bottle of cologne or body spray. Okay.
2: Is that Kim's brother-in-law?
29: No, but there are lots of people who are like, lots of men out there who don't do that. They don't do it. And God bless you. You don't have to. I've heard tell of people who say they like a man's natural odor. And there's some women who say that they like men who are just a little bit musty. You know, they feel that you can smell that they've been working hard or they've been outdoors or whatever. They like that. Because Matt Dillon probably didn't smell good riding around on horses all day and out there, all that sand and stuff. They like that earthy smell. Amen.
2: Earthy.
29: Yeah. You've been out chopping wood all day, and you went out and killed a deer and drug it back to the house and worked on the fence line all day and, you know, moved the cattle out of one pasture up on the hill on the other side. You came in and you smell a little, you smell like you did some hard work, but it smells like commitment.
2: Okay. Commitment.
29: You got that big old
2: it's a great
29: tub in the middle of the room and you're in the cabin, it's got a pot belly stove. You're not putting on cologne. You gonna come in, she's gonna have that plate, some taters, some squirrel on the plate. Fireplace going. And she got on that little skirt.
2: Remember the slope.
29: And she said, Jimmy, you hungry? Darling, you know I am. Why fix you a plate? I got you some taters. Some squirrel fritters. You come on in there. You don't, there's no shower. There's no, you know. I got you some taters and some squirrel fritters and some fresh corn on the cob. When Jimmy comes in there, Chris, he's not He's not taking a shower. He's going to wash his hands.
2: Brian's comment on the text line. He just said earthy, ? In the picture that he attached. When you go check it out, you're going to recognize him. He did that.
29: Do you think Jimmy's going to take a shower before he says, I'm so... He says, darling, pushes his hat back on his head, takes his hat off, and goes, I miss you all day. Put that plate in the oven. You come over here.
2: No, I can wait until you finish your plate.
29: No, you come over here now. Timmy?
2: Yes, sir, Daddy.
29: You about to get a little brother.
2: You want me to go out and play?
29: Yeah, go on out.
2: Slope.
29: Timmy, you better get a little brother. He's not wearing cologne. You got what I'm saying?
2: Yep.
29: He smells earthy.
2: Got it.
29: Right?
2: Mm-hmm.
29: That's right. Mamaw had 11 children by Jimmy.
2: Angela, please help Howard.
4: Hi, I joined about the last hour, and I love the topic. The first thing I want to say is there's nothing like a good smelling man. Mm. And the cologne doesn't even have to be really expensive. But if it matches their body chemistry just right, it's very pleasing to the senses.
29: Amen.
4: As a female who enjoys being very feminine, I love it when I find scents that match my body chemistry. And when you walk past someone, they turn around and they look, not because your perfume is loud, but because it smells good. And there's nothing like layering. You know, when you go to a really nice hotel and they have the body wash, you can buy those for your home. So you have those layers even every day, like the salt and stone, the saffron cedar. And then you put like a jasmine body spray on top of that.
29: Amen.
4: And that's my 2 cents worth. I just think it's really nice to smell good. And you should have a cologne or perfume for different occasions.
29: Amen. God bless you. God bless you, sister. Uh-huh. God bless you.
4: Bye.
29: Bye. God bless her. You said saffron. Tammy? You about to get a little brother. Going outside for a little while. Milk those cows.
2: Mama got on that saffron.
29: Mama, you wearing that saffron again tonight. What you about to do?
2: Okay, stop. Let's see who else can save you.
29: You know your Dee Dee coming home in just a minute.
2: Mike. Welcome to the
29: That's
2: program.
29: Hilarious.
2: Mike.
5: I just called to help Chris stay on budget.
2: Please. Look, help Chris keep making that mortgage payment, please.
5: So if you go to Walmart and find the brand name colognes, they'll be locked up behind glass. But right next to them will be the copies, and they are bargain basement price, and nobody can tell the difference.
2: Boom.
29: Boom.
5: They got the green polo, you know, whatever you want. Or just about whatever you want.
29: All right. Thanks for helping him with the budget.
5: So I do what I can.
29: So go down there and buy you a bottle of that Cleed. You got a bottle of Cleed.
2: I'm going to get me a bottle of Cleed.
29: Yes, Randy, sir. Randy, we got somebody on the fragrance aisle. Can you bring that key up here? He wants the Cleed. That's a very nice fragrance, Mr. Chris. We sell a lot of that. My pastor wears it. Sean said,
2: don't.
29: Johnson, I'm Jimmy, no squirrel. Been married 30 years. All I have
2: don't,
29: to do.
2: Don't just stop. Just stop. You ain't got to read the rest of it. I told you, man, you got to stop reading Sean's text. Don't read Sean's text. Not out loud. It's not for public consumption.
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32: You're continuing to slow. 40 westbound out of town. 40 eastbound past Cedar Bluff. Both directions between Pellissippi and Lovell Road. And you're really slowing on northbound Alcoa Highway in front of the airport, as well as the 129 bypass in Alcoa. And we're getting reports of a fender bender 75 northbound near Emory Road.
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32: Sherry Bigler, Pete Michaels, traffic.
34: Shower and thunderstorm chances will increase the rest of the week. Starting Wednesday afternoon, highs hit the upper 80s to near 90 ahead of the storms. I'm Chief Meteorologist Spencer Denton from the WVLT First Alert Weather Center.
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43: A Better Life with Dr. Sanjay Gupta.
44: So-called superagers, they are an enviable segment of the population. People who are older than 80, whose brains function like someone a fraction of their age. It's true, a lot of these people have genetics on their side, but more and more research is bearing out the idea that people who practice good brain health also slow their cognitive decline. Dr. Richard Isaacson, a pioneer in the Alzheimer's space, told us that, quote, his studies have found lifestyle changes including diet, exercise, reducing stress and optimizing sleep, along with managing vascular risk factors with certain medications, can actually help grow brain areas and also reduce telltale signs of Alzheimer's, such as tau tangles and amyloid plaques. What else helps? Staying social, surrounding yourself with family and friends, and maybe even volunteering for a real sense of purpose. I'm Dr. Sanjay Gupta, helping you live a better life.
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0: If you're Crisco, are you happy that you made that song?
1: I gotta hear that chord again. I'm sorry. Ooh, I like that.
0: Yeah, that's nice.
1: I like that.
0: Enjoy your life, Chris. Okay. It's gonna get away from you.
1: Okay.
0: You're a very avoidant human being. You don't like to have the real conversations. You've run every time. I mean, you run every time. It doesn't matter what it is. If it's about you taking care of you or being nice to yourself or enjoying your life, you run every single time. I mean, 100% of the time. All right, good. Joke. Sarcasm joke. Run. But it's just you running.
1: Okay.
0: I'm undaunted.
1: Yes, you are.
0: I'm unfaded. Because I love you. I want you to enjoy your life. I don't want you to work your life away and never enjoy your life. I love the fact that you like to watch the birds in your bird feeder. I love that you put your feet up and enjoy your fire pit. I love that you ride your motorcycle and it brings you joy. I love that you play video games with your dad and you spend time with your family. I love to see you loving life. And I am going to be one of your friends that keeps calling you back to that and calling you back to doing your creativity, your art, your music, whatever it is. I'm going to do it. I don't care. You don't even got to like me. So you can't still be friends. Mm-hmm. I'm the original lid lifter. Yes, sir. Yes, sir. I got to run up on your other friend. Oh, Kenneth Springs. I'm calling you, Kenny. Run up on you boys. That's what good friends do for you, man.
1: Run up on you?
0: Yeah. They check. They ask three times. How you doing, boss? Oh, I'm good. How you doing, man? I am good. I'm actually good. How? You did it to me. Ran up on me. I mean, ran up on me. To quote you, I'm in a similar situation. I'm blowing and going. I'm taking care of everything and everybody in my life, just blowing and going. You stopped me cold. Hey, listen to me. Listen to me. Look at me. Listen to me. Don't lose yourself, boss. That's what you said to me. Stayed on me. But you won't let me return the favor. Hell with you. I'm going to be your friend.
1: All right.
0: We're not going to sit out there at Shady Rivers Nursing Home. You know, Howard, I wanted that bottle of cologne. Now I smell like piss all the time. And they won't clean me up. I told Nurse Betty, I said, I'm sitting in my own piss. You won't even clean me up. And the manager of the nursing home came down and gave me a talking to. She said, you can't talk to Miss Betty like that. He said, you come down there and call her a heifer. You can't call her that and expect her to clean you up. She going to let you sit in it. So I prayed on it, and when the people from the church came, had a little church service, I asked the pastor to bring me communion, get me clean on the inside so she could get me clean on the outside. She come over here. She said, what's wrong with you? I said, I should have bought that cologne. She said, you need something.
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4: 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It's not just an emotional experience, it's a physical one too, often described as getting the wind knocked out of you, a knot in your stomach, trouble sleeping. I recently spoke about this with Dr. Yoram Yovel, a psychiatrist and neuroscientist. He was on my podcast, Chasing Life. Now, he told me heartbreak doesn't have to last forever. And while your inclination might be to withdraw, isolate, and shut down, it's often the opposite of what supports healing. 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You hold the power to comfort loved ones that are in deep physical or emotional distress. I'm Dr. Sanjay Gupta, helping you live a better life.
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0: Wednesday on the Phil Show, doing it live at Frazier's. Neil Denton joins us. We dig in the dirt and, well, we may be dodging rain, but not dodging journey tickets. We'll see you starting at 6, the Phil Show. 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
3: Good evening. It's now 6 o'clock and 88 degrees. I'm Luke Lamoury on News Talk 98.7 WOKI. News in a moment, but first, it's right now traffic. Here's Sherry Bigler.
4: You have still got a couple heavy spots here and there on the interstate, but overall, interstate volume improving very quickly now. Still lining up on Oak Ridge Highway through Carnes, especially around Ball Road, Harrell Road, and Shod Road. And you've got some heavy volume still due to that wreck on 75 northbound at Emory Road.
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4: Sherry Bigler, Pete Michaels Traffic.
3: A bomb threat forced evacuations in Cock County last night. The sheriff's office says deputies responded to a call on Greystone Way last evening, clearing residents from the housing park as a precaution. Multiple agencies, including regional canine explosive detection teams, swept the area for any threats. Authorities say no devices were found, and residents were later allowed to return home. The investigation is ongoing as officials work to identify the person behind the call. And former Knox County Sheriff J.J. Jones and Assistant Chief David Amburn turned themselves in at the Knox County Courthouse yesterday after a grand jury indictment in a theft conspiracy case. The TBI says more than a dozen current and former sheriff's employees are accused of misusing a narcotics unit credit card and seized cash for personal expenses between 2010 and 2018, totaling over $300,000. Jones's attorney says he's not guilty and plans to fight those charges. The investigation began in 2019. And tax claims against President Trump and members of his family will be permanently dropped as part of a lawsuit settlement with the IRS. Fox's Jared Halpern has more from the White House.
6: As part of an agreement to end a $10 billion lawsuit against the IRS, the U.S. government is dropping tax claims against President Trump, his sons, and the Trump Organization. A one-page document posted to the Justice Department's website says the federal government is forever barred and precluded from investigating or pursuing tax claims currently pending. It is an expansion of a settlement first announced Monday that includes the creation of a more than $1.7 billion compensation fund for individuals who believe they were unfairly targeted by the Justice Department during the Biden administration. At the White House, Jared Halpern, Fox News.
3: And here in East Tennessee, Keith Irvin, the Washington County School Board member who touched a student and called her hot during a school board meeting, has been charged with assault, according to court records obtained by WVLT. The incident that garnered national attention happened last month, and today, Washington County Superintendent Jerry Boyd delivered a statement to WVLT News on behalf of the Board of Education, saying they've been notified that formal charges of simple assault have been filed against board member Keith Irvin. They also said Mr. Irvin's actions do not reflect the standards, policies, or values of the school district. The school board would be deferring to law enforcement and the judicial system for the resolution of these charges. They also say that under Tennessee law, school board members are independently elected officials, and the board lacks the authority to remove him from office. Irvin is scheduled to appear in court on August 7th in Washington County. And a 15-year-old is facing charges after Knoxville police say he's found armed. Officers spotted the teen at Five Points apartment complex with an AR-style pistol last night and say he ran into an apartment before being detained. A search turned up the weapon, ammunition, and drug paraphernalia. The juvenile is charged with unlawful weapon possession and evading arrest. And it's now 88 degrees and 6 o'clock in Knoxville. A special thanks to Hal and Chris for their kindness and support as I've started here these past few months. And I'll head home for summer. I'll see you soon. I'm Luke Lamoury on your station for News and Talk in East Tennessee. 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
7: Another hot afternoon with sunshine will give way to a partly cloudy sky overnight. Lows in the mid to upper 60s. There may be a stray shower or thunderstorm in the evening, especially over toward the Cumberland Plateau. On Wednesday, partly cloudy, hot and humid. Highs in the upper 80s to near 90. Scattered storms by the afternoon. I'm Chief Meteorologist Spencer Denton from the WVLT First Alert Weather Center.
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13: 6 o'clock out. Greetings and salutations. Welcome to this brand new evening. This evening has never been lived before. It's a blank canvas. If you will it, so it can be your masterpiece. Here's how you do the evening. Think of three things for which you're grateful. And then do the evening with all the joy, wonder, enthusiasm, and gratitude you can muster.

0: Sam said, dude, Halloran is on one. He said, Halloran be on one. I just like to laugh. I love to see you happy, Chris. As one of your best friends, I really like to see you enjoy your life, bro. You put a lot in. You do a lot for a lot of people. I just like to see you enjoy your life. It's not about being bougie. It's not about $400 cologne. It's about you feeling free enough to just go, just to smile, just enjoy your life. It won't matter how much you pay for the cologne. It's just that you feel okay going, you know what? It's all right. I am grateful to you.
1: My man.
0: I try to enjoy my life.
1: I know. I know. Halloran, what you doing today? Man, I'm in Atlanta right now. Halloran, what you doing right now, man? Dude, I'm sitting on the balcony in Nashville.
0: Well.
1: Halloran, what you doing? Man, I'm in Vegas.
0: I couldn't go to Vegas. Marcus Miller was in Vegas last weekend. He was headlining a music festival, a free music festival. Bro, you have no idea how I wanted to jump on a plane, go to Vegas, grab a chair, go sit out on the lawn and listen to Marcus Miller and just listen to some world-class music.
1: That'd have been nice.
0: Yeah, it would have been nice.
1: Very.
0: But they're cracking heads now with these gas prices. They're cracking heads.
1: Slowed you down, didn't it?
0: Oh, my gosh.
1: Pulled the Chris out of you, didn't it?
0: And they had me sitting way back there in there. I didn't want to sit back there. Mm-mm. It's not a problem. It's just, you know what I mean?
1: They're cracking heads.
0: They're cracking heads. Now, the hotel rooms in Vegas, the prices are coming down because business is so far off. But they're not letting up on those flights. And I'm not a whale. I am not a whale.
1: I wonder how much of an increase they've had, seriously.
0: Let's see.
1: With oil prices, with airlines.
0: Let's see. I mean,
1: percentage-wise, I mean.
0: Yeah, let me see how much. How much are airline prices up in the last 4 months? Let's see what we get here. Da, da, da, da, da, da, da. It says right here, 20%, 20 to 24%. The price of jet fuel has
1: risen
0: roughly
1: 70%?
0: No, 20 to 24%.
1: Okay.
0: 20 to 24%. But the price of jet fuel has roughly doubled since the start of the year.
1: That's why you're paying more.
0: Right. They're not letting you, and they're adding surcharges and all this other stuff. I wanted to go to, there was a time where you could jump on a flight. You could get a hotel and flight if you were just running out to Vegas for a minute. $550. Get you a little hotel, a little flight, get in there, get out. Not now. Not now. Be nice to yourself.
1: All right. I'm going to go get me some Creed cologne. Buy me a tire for the motorcycle. Throw Robin on the back of there, and we're going to ride through the Carolina Mountains, hang out at the Omni, get up on Sunday morning and have a brunch at that restaurant.
0: It is classically known to everybody as the Grove Park Inn. It is owned by the Omni Corporation.
1: It's the Omni Grove Park, right?
0: Everybody knows it as just the Grove Park Inn. I'm just...
1: Okay. So that's what we're going to do.
0: No, you're not.
1: And all the while we're riding that motorcycle, no, that Cree's going to be flashing back there at Robin.
0: You're going to have on
1: going
0: some,
1: up under that helmet.
0: You're going to have on some Cleed.
1: So you're going to be melting just like, what you call it, with the polo.
0: You're going to have on some Cleed, and you're going to get some tire gap. And you're going to ride a circle around Victor Ash Park. And grill some hot dogs on the community grill. And go and play video games with your Dee Dee.
1: I'm just telling you what me and Robin are going to do.
0: Robin hadn't been on that motorcycle.
1: And will not be on it.
0: She's not going to be on it.
1: She ain't going to do it. Not at all. It ain't happening.
0: I rode Sunday.
1: I was going to ask if you did it.
0: I did.
1: Happy for you. That's good.
0: Was it Saturday or Sunday?
1: Good.
0: Might have been good. Saturday, Chris.
1: What did you do?
0: I went out to the dam.
1: Oh, nice. The Oak Ridge Run?
0: Yeah, Oak Ridge Run.
1: My man.
0: But I didn't do the run. I just went to the dam and took pictures of the motorcycle to put it on Facebook Marketplace.
1: And turned around?
0: Turned around. I
1: you could have went on it.
0: I enjoyed it. No, I was weary. I don't have it. I don't have it.
1: Man, you could have gotten some of those hooks.
0: But the riding came back. The riding came back immediately. I thought I was going to be real nervous. The riding came back. But I've ridden for years and years and years. It just came back all at once.
1: Well, it does.
0: And I was, I was like, wait a minute. Wait a minute, as you say. But we got to get this motorcycle sold. If anybody wants a... BMW R1200 RT. It's got 14,775 miles on it, or thereabouts. You can hit me in the text box. Tell Luke I'm going to miss him. But I'll be over. Where does he live? In Nashville? I'm going to come over. I'm going to go. That'd be fun to just go see Luke, right? Just go see him. Just pop up. Let me get Steve in here before we talk to Luke. Come on in. Have a seat. Steve, welcome to the Triple H Radio Experience.
2: Hey, Brother H, good to hear your voice. Hey. I'm driving back cross country from California. I'm in Hurricane Mills, Tennessee, and I'll be back to North Carolina in the morning, crammed a lot into a short trip. The most expensive gas I saw was in California in a little desert town, was $6.79 a gallon.
0: My God.
2: And the cheapest I got was, I didn't buy gas there, $6.79 a gallon. Luckily, I'd filled up elsewhere. The cheapest I got gas was in Oklahoma yesterday for $3.79 a gallon. That was by far the cheapest. Everywhere else was at least $4 a gallon. And I've seen a lot in a short period, got to do a lot of things in the past few days. Oh, shoot. What was I going to say? I hated Las Vegas. Absolutely hated it.
0: It's changed a lot.
2: I didn't go there to gamble. We just needed a place to stay between, Lake Tahoe and the Grand Canyon, which was fantastic, by the way.
0: Where'd you stay?
2: At the Grand Canyon. We were
0: in Vegas.
2: We stayed just off the strip on Tropicana.
0: No, bro. You're doing the Chris Marion. No.
1: You did too.
2: I wasn't looking to gamble or do a show. But I was trying.
0: But you need to. You should. You should have luxurious accommodations. You don't have to gamble.
1: Steve, you did the right thing.
2: I know. I stayed in a nice place. I was on Tropicana, and we stayed in a place called Cirque du Soleil All Suite Resort, which was a Spanish-inspired place, which was very clean, very accommodating. But I think the biggest thing for me, and I saw a lot of great stuff, but when we came out of the Grand Canyon, we came down the east entrance, down into the Native American reservation area, and the poverty that I saw was
0: amazing,
2: nothing short of stunning. I have a photo of on my phone. We stopped at a little, I guess you'd call it a mom and pop's gas station in New Mexico, and behind it was a mobile home with a chain link fence, chain link gate, and razor wire around it.
0: That's
2: Yeah, I was like, holy cow, that's messed up. But now on the positive side, we went through the Navajo farming area of Nevada, which, you know, the nation has taken control of that, where they're providing farming industry, which is dear to my heart because I grew up on a farm, nothing but farms. And, you know, the Navajo tribe runs it and gives these people a way to make a living and provide a product to America as well. So that was heartening. So there was two sides of that coin.
0: All right, Steve. Well, I'm glad you're almost home, brother.
2: All right. Good to hear your voice.
0: All right. Thank you. He drove across country. I might do that one. Vacation this year, I am thinking about

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1: The interaction of...
2: Yeah. No, I knew what he was getting at.
1: I mean, I don't mind. I love people.
2: He's trying to... He
3: don't want y'all in my car.
2: He was trying to butter it up. He made it butter. He said, I don't prefer the interaction with these species known as humanoids.
3: I don't want you in my car, that's like, what he said.
2: Get in the car, you're drunk, you want to talk.
1: Because, I've been on the other side of the those type of Ubers, and I imagine it's not that pleasant.
3: See? You need to let us know what TV say. I want to watch.
1: It's a WRIC.
3: WRIC.
1: It's the CBS affiliate. You got it.
3: All right. Let me put this on my show notes.
2: Chris would be a great Uber driver. By the way, I use Uber a lot. I've met some of the best Uber drivers ever right here in East Tennessee.
1: You know, you can kind of get the vibe when you get an Uber, whether or not they like want to talk to you. And so I'll be like, where are you from? And if they give me like a one or two word response, then I'm like, okay, they don't want to talk to
2: you. Yeah, they don't want to talk.
1: But if they give you like the whole shebang, shellac, razzmatazz, you know.
2: Now, some of them can get to going and you have to kind of go, oh.
1: Yeah.
2: That's a lot. Like, where are you from? Well, now, before surgery or after surgery? Because I kind of divide my life up by the surgery and my third wife. And her name was Karen. And she was a Karen. But now, when I met Rosie, let's see where that was. That was Chicago.
3: Okay, man. We got it.
2: Huh?
3: We got it. Promise. You don't have to go all the way. just pull up.
2: I can't imagine.
3: Blow the horn.
2: You know what I can't imagine is Luke trying to describe what it was like working here with us to his friends back home.
3: At WRIC,
2: How will he describe that?
1: It's actually been a lot of fun, I will say. I was surprised at the amount of fun I've had here, so appreciate it, guys.
2: So tell me the difference between what you expected and what you experienced.
1: Well, I think I came in here expecting to just, like, I don't really know what I expect. I think I came in here expecting to read a couple of lines off of a couple of sheets and then just be quiet, and I appreciate you guys letting me in and interacting with you guys, and it's been, I've had a lot of laughs listening to you guys as well. I think the callers and Fridays are always fun taking music requests, and so definitely a lot more vibrant than I thought. Yeah,
2: it's
3: very cool.
1: Yeah,
2: be great, Luke. Be excellent at what you do. Don't be mediocre ever.
1: Mm-hmm.
2: Doesn't matter where you are. Doesn't matter the scale. It doesn't matter big station, small station. It doesn't matter small responsibility, great responsibility. You have a responsibility to yourself to be great. Set your standards high and keep your standards high no matter where you are. Doesn't matter. Take the work seriously. Don't take yourself seriously. Be great. You got it in you.
1: I appreciate that. I really do.
2: It won't be your voice. It'll be your character.
3: Amen.
2: Over the long haul.
1: Thank you, guys.
2: So,
3: for real.
2: So do a lot of work on yourself, on your character. Read great books. Be around great people. Avoid toxic friends.
1: Mm-hmm.
2: Set high goals. Put a plan together and work your plan. Forgive quickly. Ignore insults.
1: I appreciate that.
2: Keep going forward. Keep going forward. Don't let them
3: take you down to heaven.
1: Yeah.
2: There's some vampires in this industry.
1: Yeah, yeah.
2: They're vampires.
1: Oh, man. Mm-hmm.
2: Man, and if you let them catch your spirit, if you let them get you clogged up in, whatever the political drama is in the hallway, wherever you are, and you get sucked into all that stuff, it is depleting and it is diminishing, but if you do great work and if you connect it to purpose, find somebody to help this summer.
1: Okay. I was thinking about volunteering. I like someone at

0: Someone said, go volunteer at like a food bank or a pet shelter or something. I was like, at first I was skeptical and I was like, man, it's my last summer. You know, I'm probably gonna be working.
1: Find somebody to help.
0: So, yeah.
1: See that crossover. You go to church, you do that.
0: I was raised Christian, but as I got older, we kind of stopped going to church. And then really when I got back here, I think the faith started to grow. I don't know if it was being close to the Bible Belt or whatever it is, but, I'm a religious man. It's very important to me. I think it's peace for me whenever, hard days come. I think you don't have to worry about, what's happening now. I think it's about what happens after this life. And so I think that gives me a lot of peace.
1: Yeah. So if there's a church where you can get fed and where you can make good connections, mm-hmm. where your spirit comes alive, right?
0: Yeah.
1: You know, connect.
0: Yeah.
1: But find somebody to help. Find somebody to pour into, you know.
0: I like that.
1: You know, live your life, man, but be excellent. Be great, bro. Be great. You've got all the stuff.
0: Thank you.
1: You've got all the stuff, and you will remember this conversation. We plush you 10 years from now, and you'll go, man, that corny old, you know, Papa Smurf looking guy.
0: That's crazy.
1: But we wish you well, brother.
0: Thank you. Yeah. I appreciate you guys being kind and patient and caring and supportive the last couple of months here, and looking forward to coming back. One more year here. You got to deal with me for one more year.
1: Come on back. Come on back. Come back better.
0: I appreciate
1: better.
0: You guys.
1: I met a lot of young people. You got that stuff, young man. You got it.
0: Thank you. I appreciate that.
1: What you got to do.
0: Thank you very much. We'll see you soon.
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15: 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Let me tell you clearly, these videos are scams. 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Now, a couple things you should keep in mind. If something sounds too good to be true, it probably is. When you look at these videos, if they don't seem natural, if there's something off about them, the audio or the video, it's probably AI generated. And if you come across something that does pique your interest, see if you can find evidence of it from other sources. I promise you this, if I discover something incredible that you need to know about, I'm going to talk about it somewhere, that you can easily find, not on some shady social media site. I'm Dr. Sanjay Gupta, helping you live a better life.
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4: I remember being a young person in the business, Chris. I remember that. They're facing so much change and upheaval, though, as young people. It's different. But I like Luke and I like
5: Natalie.
4: I like our young people that are coming along here.
5: Fine young people.
4: Mm-hmm.
5: Yes, they are. WRIC.
4: I'm trying to figure out whether or not I don't have enough time, man.
5: Four.
4: Stuff doing. I want to get the big green egg out of storage. And it's not going to happen. I want to get the big green egg out of storage, and I want to make a burger.
5: Go for it.
4: It's not going to happen, bro.
5: It can happen this weekend.
4: No.
5: It's not going to happen today.
4: I can't get it.
5: Why?
4: By myself. I need help.
5: Hire it out.
4: Yeah, I got to find two men in a truck or something. I got to find some strapping young men or women.
5: I would offer to help you, man, but that thing is heavy.
4: That's too heavy.
5: Yeah, I ain't doing that.
4: Yeah. I love you, man.
5: I was about to say I love you, man, but I ain't doing that.
4: I love you. Remember one time John called me and said, hey, man, can you, I said, no, I won't help you move, boss. I will not. I'm your friend. And for every one of my friends, I say, I won't help you move. I won't, but I will hire a couple of guys that will help you move at my expense. I'll get a couple of guys and they will be with you all day at my expense. But I ain't lifting. I'm not lifting anything. Can't do it.
5: Yep.
4: You know?
5: I do know.
4: So I totally receive the fact that you're not going to help me get my big green egg.
5: No, I'm not. But I'll be there when you make that burger. I'll take the burger. I'll take the burger.
4: Burger, no bun. Some roasted veggies.
5: Some beef bacon like I sent you the other day.
4: She was trolling.
5: She was not trolling. She was like serious about that. She said, she's like, I know he don't eat pork. He does eat beef. So,
4: you know, I didn't even see beef. I just saw the word bacon.
5: It said beef bacon.
4: I didn't see that it said beef. Yeah. I did not even see it.
5: She was thinking about you.
4: I just looked down at the bacon and I was like, they are trolling me as a team.
5: No.
4: Let me look at this.
5: Go back and look.
4: Let me look at this text.
5: See that?
4: Oh, it does. It says cured beef bacon.
5: Yeah.
4: All I saw was the word bacon. I glanced at it and I looked and I said, they're trolling me as a team. That's why I responded.
5: I know.
4: Tell Ms. Robin, I put in a request for an 11th commandment. It is under review. Mm-hmm. I will submit her text as evidence. The 11th commandment, thou shalt not troll thy nerdy neighbor.
5: You see, it wasn't a troll.
4: Slightly.
5: No, it wasn't. God shalls. Did you see the name of the bacon?
4: Yeah.
5: God shalls.
4: God shall do it for you.
5: Beef bacon.
4: Yeah.
5: So get you some of that. We'll get a burger. throw some a Glenn Jacobs specialty in there. What did he put in it?
4: I don't know. I just
5: blue
4: know
5: cheese.
4: That, yeah, I don't. I just know that man rocked my world. Andrew Osakwe is having that big vacation event for teachers and people who support teachers at World's Fair Park Sunday. That event is coming up. Go to that. Got a funeral. We have a buddy whose daughter is having a big reception. Marriage ceremony, something, something, something. There's a bunch of stuff going on this weekend. Now, I'm just going to sit back. I'm going to sit back. I'm not going to key. I'm going to take my chair with me, and I'm just going to sit back, relax. I'm going to take an Uber down to World's Fair Park with my chair, and I'm going to find a spot, and that's where I will be. Period.
5: What day? Saturday?
4: Sunday.
5: Sunday.
4: Sunday. I got to dress up just a little bit on Saturday. I'm not looking forward to that. I don't like to dress up. I used to wear shirt, tie, cufflinks, tailored suits. And ever since I had this surgery, I need to be in really comfortable clothes because I'm not all there yet. And, you know, they're having this highfalutin wedding thing, and I might have to bring out the tuxedo jacket. And,
5: why?
4: Yeah.
5: You said have to.
4: Yeah, because if I was having something, Travis wouldn't put on a tuxedo. He'd have that hair running down his back and have on a muscle shirt.
5: Yep. He would. And dude, some Speedos.
4: Dude, have you tried creatine? Love me some Travis.
5: It's our dude.
4: Thomas Massie over in Kentucky. They're trying to bully him out of office because he ain't been acting right. And I think there's an election going on. Yeah. So. A lot of stuff going on. The Kentucky House race. They got a bunch of stuff going on. So. We'll see what's going to happen with these elections and things like that. Victor Webmanyana. Is that the way you pronounce the name?
5: Close.
4: What is it?
5: Wimbanyama.
4: Wimbanyana.
5: Close.
4: Say it again.
5: Wimbanyama.
4: Wimbanyana.
5: Ma.
4: Wimbanyama.
5: Wimbanyama. Say it fast.
4: Wimbanyama.
5: There you go. Wimbanyama.
4: He put it on him. Double overtime. But he got it done.
5: That's your NBA Finals champion.
4: You might be right.
5: Yeah, they are.
4: Because OKC seemed a little shook.
5: I'm pulling for OKC, but I don't think they have anything for the Spurs at all.
4: Nothing.
5: I mean, the Spurs crushed them during the regular season. I think they maybe won. I don't know. I'm thinking they won like one of the games that they played, but Spurs beat them like 100-1, 100 games to one, something like that.
4: Knicks play tonight?
5: Knicks, I think it is tonight. Knicks and Cleveland. Yep.
4: What do you think about that series?
5: I want Cleveland to win.
4: Really?
5: Yes.
4: I want the Knicks to win.
5: I want Cleveland to win. But I think it's going to be a Knicks-Spurs final.
4: I think the Knicks figured it out by letting Lurch, let the offense run through Lurch.
5: Yeah, let Cat eat.
4: Yeah.
5: But he got to be aggressive. He got to be a man child. But I don't think Lurch has anything for Wimbanyama at all.
4: but Wim. They asked, did you see what Wim Banyama said at the press conference last night?
5: Nope.
4: They said, you seem to be making faces when they gave the MVP to Shea, as if that should have been yours. And it seemed like you were a little, like you were a little upset that they didn't pick you as the MVP and it was what you wanted. And it was like you came out like you had something to prove. And did you hear what he said?
5: Nope.
4: He said yes to all of that. Yes, I was mad. Yes, I should have had it. And yes, I decided to come out and show them.
5: See, that's why they're going to win.
4: He said yes to all of that.
5: That's why they're going to win. It's
4: because he's got that edge.
5: He's got that hunger, and he's got that mentality, Doc. That's just.
4: Do you think he has Mamba mentality?
5: I think he does. I think he does, man. And he's got the ability to just make you look stupid. I don't care who you are. He made Rudy Gobert look like me.
4: What does that mean? What does that mean?
5: Exactly what you think. He made Rudy look like me. I mean, he's just like a man playing with a junior high school team.
4: See, I have underestimated him. I don't see all of that yet, but I've never watched a complete game. I've never watched him play a good, but David Robinson was on a podcast recently and he said he's better than us.
5: You got to watch him.
4: Robinson said he's better than us.
5: It's not just his skill is off the charts.
4: Really?
5: But his mentality, Doc. His hunger. His I'm going to stomp your guts out mentality is what's going to make them win.
4: He's tough?
5: He's that dude. As small as he is, he's that dude.
4: He looks like a praying mantis.
5: Okay.
4: They're going to break those legs.
5: No, they ain't.
4: Them little sticks.
5: Nah. Knicks ain't got nothing for him. The OKC ain't got nothing for him. They ain't got nothing for
4: him. A three-point shooting team has something for him.
5: Nope.
4: Yep.
5: Okay.
4: If you're shooting 45% or above from three-point range, you can win against him.
5: Okay.
4: But you got to score the ball.
5: Okay.
4: They don't have a defensive answer for him.
5: Okay. Ooh. You ain't watched.
4: I'm saying they don't have a defensive answer for
5: it. Oh, okay. I thought you said they don't have a defense. Okay.
4: No. I'm saying nobody can play defense against him. He can just make you look like a fool because he's 7'12".
5: And he can shoot a three. And he's got handles. And he can play down low. And he can do all of it. All of it. And he can lead the break. He can do all of it. And he can play defense.
4: That's true, Chris. You're just talking truth. I can't.
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16: There's something I'd like to talk to you about today, something that's been circulating on the internet that's become a real problem. 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If something sounds too good to be true, it probably is. 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
2: 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We dig in the dirt and, well, we may be dodging rain, but not dodging journey tickets. 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
2: All righty. Well, Chris, I want to see the Knicks. Let's see the Knicks win the chip this year.
5: Nah, I don't at all.
2: I want to see him get the chip. You want to see Victor get it, though?
5: I want to see Shea get it, but they're not going to. They're not going to get past Wimby.
2: No, it doesn't look like that.
5: They're not.
2: It does not look like that is going to happen.
5: At all.
2: Oh, well. TV programs. Another one got me.
5: Uh-oh.
2: Another one got me.
5: Which one is that?
2: The Testaments.
5: Who?
2: The Testaments. It's a spinoff of, what was that show? Handmaid's Tale. Did you ever see Handmaid's Tale?
5: No, sir.
2: And the Testaments got me. It started out slow, and I'm like, what have we got ourselves into here?
5: Never heard of it.
2: It's on Hulu. But that one got me. It's some storytelling, Chris.
5: Is it?
2: Yeah.
5: Okay.
2: It's some storytelling. You know who likes stories a lot? John Wright.
5: I can see that.
2: John Wright spent most of our college years watching soap operas.
5: He spends most of his adult years watching skits.
2: Yeah, he was a soap opera. He was a soap opera type. Well, I watched soap operas too. But that's because my mother used to watch. I watched one soap opera and only one soap opera, and it was the soap opera that my mother liked to watch. The Guiding Light. Which one did you watch?
5: Young and the Restless.
2: I think John was YNR too.
5: Yeah. I mean, everybody is YNR.
2: Which one had Bo? Was Bo and somebody?
5: Bo and Laura?
2: Yeah.
5: One of them, maybe As the World. I used to watch two, Young and the Restless and whatever used to come on right after Young and the Restless. I didn't watch it all the time, but I can't even think of it. It wasn't Bold and the Beautiful. It might have been Bold and the Beautiful. No, it was before Bold and the Beautiful.
2: I was on that Young and Restless. No. I was on that Guiding Light. And Reva and Victor and... Did you ever watch Guiding Light?
5: Victor's on Young and the Restless.
2: No, Victor was on Guiding Light, wasn't he?
5: No. Victor Newman?
2: Yeah.
5: No, that's Young and the Restless, boss.
2: Okay.
5: You got them all twisted.
2: I got them mixed up.
5: Yeah, you do.
2: I know that Reva slept with the father and both of the sons.
5: That's all of the soap operas.
2: Oh, okay.
5: Yeah, they get around.
2: They did, man.
5: All of them. It doesn't matter the soap opera.
2: They
5: all got love interests. And they switch it up.
2: Said, Mama, now you won't go to the movies. No, I will not. No, I will not go to the house of the devil. I said, but Reva just
5: hooked up with her daddy-in-law.
2: That's what I'm like, how do you watch this, but we can't go to an R-rated movie? So you don't have to, you don't. Go in there and wash those dishes.
5: Close the door, son.
2: Close the door, son. All right, that's it. Folks, have a great evening. I know you've got dreams. My question is, what are you going to do with them? See them on the radio. Bye-bye.
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7: When it comes to the myriad reasons people don't get enough exercise, psychologist Diana Hill has heard them all. She's the author of a new book with a great title, I Know I Should Exercise, But. On a recent episode of my podcast, Chasing Life, Hill told me the number one reason people don't exercise is because they don't feel like they have enough time. She told us that she encourages people she works with to shift from an either-or mindset to a both and mindset. Hill herself uses time at her son's baseball game to walk around the field cheering him on instead of sitting on the sidelines. She also recommends setting up your space at home, at work, in the car to facilitate movement. 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I'm Dr. Sanjay Gupta, helping you live a better life.
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0: Adam Johnson, he is celebrating as the return of Jim Crow to the South, and that is a terrible thing for America.
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5: All right, thank you, Scott Shannon. Thanks to all of you for being with us. 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It's 800-941-SEAN if you want to join us. It is election day, believe it or not, primary election day around the country, and a lot of news happening in that area. We will talk to the opponent of Tom Massey, but you have voters in Alabama, Georgia, Idaho, Kentucky, Oregon, Pennsylvania. Linda, did you vote in Pennsylvania today?
6: I sure did.
5: Casting ballots in Democratic and Republican primaries for the House, the Senate, governor, as well as down ballot races. The nominating showdowns, you know, tee up the midterms. Republicans will be defending their slim majority and in the House, in the Senate. These elections are going to matter. The one thing I'm asking all of you is to please understand that this will be the most important midterm election in your lifetime. If Democrats get back power, listen to what they want to do, know what they want to do. It will be endless impeachment, endless investigation, endless nonstop turmoil, obstruction. What is their agenda? The radical Green New Deal, radical transfer of wealth, socialism. This is a party led by the Squad and AOC and the likes of Mamdani and Abigail Spanberger. James Carville said the quiet part out loud. They want to pack the courts, meaning the U.S. Supreme Court. They want statehood for Puerto Rico. They want statehood for D.C. They support sanctuary states and cities and open borders, and they free health care for illegals, sex change operations for illegals, taxpayer funded, of course. And they voted for the largest tax increase in the history of our country instead of voting for the largest tax cut in American history. And it's not a party that would placate evil. They're fighting against a cut in the gas tax, temporary, you know, while we finish up this conflict, which seems to, you know, a moment of truth now is now coming with the issue of Iran. Now, with Senator Cassidy losing badly, Bill Cassidy of Louisiana, you know, 5.5 years ago voted to convict Trump on his second impeachment. He lost his bid badly for renomination. The big battle, I think, and the most interesting race to watch. And we will talk to the opponent. Tom Massey has been useless. There's no other way to put it. He's beyond frustrating. You have a tiny margin in the House of Representatives. He's going to, I just stand on my principles. Meanwhile, he votes with the Squad members more than he's voting with the president. He's represented Kentucky and their 4th congressional district down for 14 years. It is the northeastern part. It is a red-leaning state, has long been one of President Trump's most vocal GOP critics, claims he's libertarian, repeatedly taken aim at the president on foreign policy. He wants Iran to get a nuclear weapon? Makes no sense to me, but whatever. I mean, everyone's entitled to their opinion, but the people of Kentucky now have an opportunity to make this right. And anyway, so we'll see. And anyway, he praised Kentucky. The president has praised Kentucky farmer, former Navy SEAL. How do you say his name, Linda? It's Ed Galarian.
6: Ed Galarian. He's a captain. He's Galarian. A former Navy SEAL. Awesome guy.
5: Former Navy SEAL.
6: 30 years.
5: Great patriot. Great guy. I think he'd be a great choice. Pete Hegseth was actually doing an event with him yesterday. The president said in a video posted on Truth that he hoped Kentucky voters would put Massey out of business and that we're in a fight against the worst congressman in the history of our country. And then the president, and this is getting very interesting. The president decided to weigh in on the Senate primary in the great state of Texas. And President Trump has now officially endorsed Texas Attorney General Ken Paxton in the Texas Republican Senate runoff. By the way, I think whoever runs, people, you know, at first I wanted Jasmine Crockett. Had no idea that Tellerico would be more extreme than, and even Jasmine Crockett. We have news on Jasmine today, too. But anyway, he put out a Truth post, and it says, I know Ken well, have seen him tested at the highest, most difficult levels. He's a winner. Ken is a strong supporter of terminating the filibuster. Very importantly, the Save America Act. He is a true MAGA warrior who has always delivered for Texas and will continue to do so in the U.S. Senate. He added, Ken Paxton has gone through a lot, in many cases, very unfairly, but he is a fighter, knows how to win, and he has my complete, total endorsement. I think the biggest problem, and I've always gotten along, I don't really have an issue as much with John Cornyn, except Cornyn is like a McConnell Republican. And only out of political expediency has he been showing signs of being more conservative now, in my view. So, you know, we'll see how this now plays out. But I think probably with Trump's endorsement, that puts Ken Paxton over the top. And I would say to the people in Kentucky, this is your opportunity in the 4th District there today, you know, to give yourself new leadership that will support the president's agenda and not stand as a rogue Republican that when you need his support, when it matters. Look, I know that I kind of cling to Reagan's rule. If you 80% with me, you're not my enemy. And I'm not looking for 100% out of Tom Massey. I'm not saying, but it is a team sport in the sense that when you have a small majority in the House and Senate, which Republicans now do, there's going to have to be some give and take. I mean, I've had this battle with Linda. Why don't they? And she goes off and I'm like, because they don't have the votes. And I will tell her the reality of it. And it just, she doesn't like to hear it, but I'm giving her the reality of it. And unfortunately, I wish they did more often than not. They don't. And I'm hoping that people will take this midterm election year very, very seriously. I mean, we're going to have important races in Georgia, North Carolina. You got this lunatic running, you know, what's his name? Graham Plattner. I mean, the only Republican in all of New England, the only elected Republican is Susan Collins. And she does do her level best when she votes with Republicans when it matters. It is a very important vote, which, unlike Lisa Murkowski of Alaska, you know, she's willing to work as a team member. And, you know, we're going to need her vote. We're going to need her seat to maintain the majority, period, end of sentence. Who's she running against? You know, you have Democrats backing this lunatic, Graham Plattner. You know, they're willing to overlook his Nazi tattoo. And now it comes out today that, you know, he raved about really disgusting graffiti depicting male genitalia, gleefully recounting how he would masturbate in porta potties and newly revealed Reddit posts. And anyway, they've recovered so much of how crazy this guy is. And he used the name P. Hustle. That's very clever. Commented on a lot of different things. Anyway, years, you know, this is fairly recent stuff with this guy, too. I mean, you know, if you look at him, not only do you have the issue that I mentioned, I'll give you a couple of examples. In response to a post about shorts that prevent you from being raped, this is what he's responding to. He wrote something like, oh, holy F word. You know, how about people just take responsibility for themselves and not get so effed up that they wind up having sex with someone they don't mean to? I'm like, he's talking about rape here. What is wrong with this guy? And blaming the victim. That's what it sounds like to me. Sound like that to you, Linda? Sounds like that to me.
6: Unfortunately, crazy is starting to be the new normal. So when you say something normal, that's when it sounds crazy. That's the disgusting part.
5: Men and women act like an adult, you know, for blank's sake. That drew a lot of backlash. Anyway, Janet Mills dropped out, the current governor. She's not in the race, so it looks like it's going to be him. Racial stereotyping on tipping, commented on a stereotype about African-Americans. Police criticism, you know, he replied, all of them, to cops are bastards, and other harsh comments about systemic issues of policing. You know, he attacked rural white Americans in 2020, responding to a thread downplaying white racism, saying, living in white rural America, I'm afraid to tell you, they actually are racist and stupid. Wow. You know, I guess bitter Americans clinging to their God, guns, Bibles, and religion. He is a self-identified, 2021, not that long ago, communist. I got older, became a communist, described himself as a vegetable-growing, psychedelic, taking socialist, and, you know, post-service expressed disillusionment with U.S. wars, patriotism, other slurs and insults, you know, anti-gay slurs. It just goes on and on and on. You know, comments suggesting violence or an armed working class might be needed for economic justice. Again, the Nazi-linked tattoo, you know, skull crossbones tattoo on his chest. Oh, that's okay. Chuck Schumer, not a peep. I haven't heard of, have you heard any prominent Democrats speak out about this guy, Linda? Any
6: no,
5: one of them?
6: Of course not.
5: Of course not.
6: The Democrats do it better than anybody else. They stick together through thick and thin. It's amazing.
5: You know what? They circle the wagons. And what have I been saying for years on this program? Republicans, they create circular firing squads. That's what they do. By the way, let me go back to Massey in his race. The latest poll has Massey's opponent leading with 51% of the vote and Massey at 44% of the vote. Anyway, the only poll that matters is the poll that happens today, and we'll talk to Massey's opponent. I mean, it's unfortunate. I mean, people from Kentucky, it's a red state, and so often they're not being represented by the people that they elect in Kentucky. I think it's time for Kentucky, you know, to get on course here. You know, understand where the country is. Mitch McConnell, not exactly, you know, Donald Trump's friend. But anyway, we're watching this race very closely. We have insider advantage polls. Lindsey Graham taking a commanding lead in his primary. But, you know, I wouldn't take anything for granted. And President Trump is probably the biggest supporter of Lindsey Graham. People say, Lindsey this, Lindsey that. But when you need Lindsey the most, he's been Donald Trump's one of his most loyal and passionate supporters and not afraid to go on TV and say it. He probably takes a hit in the polls because of that. But, you know, remember Justice Kavanaugh. He understood the nature of evil as it relates to Iran. In Georgia, Matt Towery's poll, a survey there, Jackson and Jones likely headed to a runoff. Dooley is now moved into second place. That's for the Senate race behind Collins. But Matt Towery is putting out a

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1: In funds from national sources to push early voting in this cycle, Democrats have outvoted Republicans by 150,000 votes. Georgia's entire judicial system, if a seat is up for a vote, takes place in the primary with names of the candidates appearing on both the Democratic and Republican ballots. Although they're listed as nonpartisan contests, they are in many cases very partisan. This could put Republican-oriented judges and justices at severe risk. Not a good sign if Republicans, I've only asked for one thing this year, and that is that everyone make a commitment in your heart, your mind, and your soul that you are going to get to the polls this year, because it's the most important midterm election year that we will see in our lifetime. Period. 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We saw this out in this mosque in San Diego yesterday. You see churches and synagogues being targeted. 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
1: 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Now, when we talk about Israel, we're not just talking about a place. 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Right now in Israel, you see Iran has been targeting densely populated areas, families running to shelters, sirens sounding left, right, and sideways, these cluster bombs hitting cities like Tel Aviv. 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

0: 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Today.
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17: A better life with Dr. Sanjay Gupta.
18: In recent years, scientists have really dialed up the urgency to understand PFAS, sometimes referred to as forever chemicals because of how long they take to break down. The latest study found these chemicals may be aging men in their 50s and 60s a bit faster than men who are younger or older or women of any age. Experts we talked to said the accumulation of PFAS may lower testosterone levels in men, impair sperm quality, and increase risks of testicular and kidney cancer. Women, it seems, just seem to be able to clear PFAS faster. Now, whether you're a man or a woman, trying to limit your exposure is a great idea. Three ways to do that. Filter your drinking water. Don't use non-stick cookware like Teflon, and avoid fast food packaging, which are sometimes coated with these chemicals. I'm Dr. Sanjay Gupta, helping you live a better life.
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0: Captain Ed Gollrein, who is taking on Tom Massey, is going to join us at the bottom of the half hour. Then we're going to check in with my buddy, fellow radio talk show host, the one Sean Hannity. You're a great American. God bless you. God bless America. I want a full report, sir. That can only mean one thing. The one and only Billy Cunningham, one of the greatest broadcasters of all time, will join us. We'll get his take on it. He's been following this race particularly closely, and he's just an old friend that I love to talk to. I laugh every time I hear his voice. Sean Hannity, how are you? Sean Hannity, God bless you. God bless you. God bless America. Anyway, you're a great American. That all came from Billy Cunningham. Anyway, quick break, right back. The guy that hopefully will defeat Massey today, people in Kentucky, go vote

0: Shower and thunderstorm chances will increase the rest of the week. Starting Wednesday afternoon, highs hit the upper 80s to near 90 ahead of the storms. I'm Chief Meteorologist Spencer Denton from the WVLT First Alert Weather Center.
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9: You know, one of the weirder things I've seen on social media lately is parents feeding their babies butter, like whole sticks of butter. They swear that it helps them feel fuller after meals and get a good night's sleep, among other things. There's actually something to this. You know, butter is full of fat, which a rapidly growing infant needs, but eating butter all the time results in, quote, boxing out other important nutrients they need as well. Spokesperson for the Academy of Nutrition and Dietetics told us she recommends half a teaspoon to a teaspoon melted and then added to a puree. Or as they get older, you can drizzle oil or melted butter over cooked vegetables, she told us. We never say just give butter by itself, and it's not the only source of fat she would recommend. Avocados, hummus, fish, they are great sources of fat as well, and also great foods to introduce. I'm Dr. Sanjay Gupta, helping you live a better life.
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1: All right, 25 till the top of the hour, 800-941-SEAN, our number if you want to be a part of the program. Born on America's Darkest Day, 9/11/01. This is the 25th anniversary year since these horrible attacks that killed 2,977 Americans. Thankfully, the Tunnel to Towers Foundation, they have been helping America's heroes ever since. Heroes like Detective Victor Vargas. Now, Victor dedicated his life to service. He was a U.S. Air Force veteran. He later became a detective in New York City. And after the 9/11 attacks, he joined the search and recovery efforts at Ground Zero, a selfless act that would later cost him his life. 9/11 related illness is very real. This being the 25th anniversary year of 9/11, we continue to see the toll that day is now taking on heroes and their families. Now, Victor fought pancreatic cancer. He did it with courage, leaving behind his loving wife, four children, and Tunnel to Towers was able to honor, because of your generosity, Victor, paying off the Vargas family's mortgage. Now, there are many more families like the Vargas family that need our help. Now, whatever you can donate, maybe you have land, they can build a house on it. Maybe you have a car, somebody needs a car. Or you can donate $11 a month, which is what keeps this organization running and them able to continue this good work. Or one big donation, please go to their website, the letter T, the number two, the letter T.org, the letter T, the number two, the letter T.org, the Tunnel to Towers Foundation. All right, it is primary day. It is primary day in America, and that means primaries in Alabama, Georgia, Idaho, Oregon, Pennsylvania, and Kentucky. Now, Captain Ed Gallrine is with us. He is going up against Tom Massie. Tom Massie claims to be a libertarian. He has done nothing but, you know, he's pretty much a constant thorn in President Trump's side. Never ending. Anyway, this is for the 4th Congressional District, the northeastern part of a red state. And I don't know what's going on sometimes in Kentucky. It gets frustrating because it should be a state where we have real reliable conservatives, and Tom Massey's not one. He would argue he is. Anyway, Captain Ed Gallrine is with us, sir. Welcome to the program. Glad you are with us, and thank you for your service to your country.
2: Sean, thanks for having me on, and thanks for the listeners today. Greetings from the back porch, and thank you for the interruption from my farm work, because I was able to get a glass of sweet tea and settle in here to talk to you. So where do you want to start? We're going to have to put the coffee on. We got so much runway to cover about that guy.
1: Well, why don't we start with, first of all, you're cracking me up. What kind of farmer are you?
2: Well, you know, I'm production agriculture is the way I characterize it. Proud graduate of Murray State University, undergrad and master in ag. We've been farming in Kentucky for over 100 years. It's who we are. And so come see us here on the farm. You've got a invitation with no expiration date. And so come see us here in Shelby County, Kentucky.
1: Well, also former Navy SEAL, great patriot, great American, great guy. You have the full support of the president. President just singing your praises. Tom Massie has frustrated me. Mitch McConnell has frustrated me. And even Rand Paul, who I've always kind of gotten along with, frustrates me. What is it with Massie? What is it with him and Trump?
2: Well, Sean, neither you or I are credentialed to practice psychology or psychiatry in any state in the nation, but let's just call balls and strikes. If he had the courage of his convictions, which he does not, most notably, he would just go ahead and declare a libertarian and move on. He's more than an obstructionist. It would be kind to call him a Benedict Arnold. He's a Judas. And what you're seeing in this race, it is a referendum to see if coastal elites and their billionaire backers that back Mondami and that whole George Soros constellation of We Hate America can get a rhino in to get a so-called Republican, which he is not, as you outlined, into Congress. They're trying to buy that seat. Now, back to, you know, what's going on here in these 21 counties of my district. These folks have been misled because he has an endless supply to the gaslight, as you articulate daily out there to the great Americans. He taps into the radical elite with their supporting liberal. I'll give an example. New York Times came here a few weeks ago. They didn't even talk to me, Sean. They spent an hour with him, went to his farm, you know, wrote one of those powder puff articles about him, what a great guy he is. And Sean, I'm in my high school athletic hall of fame. I played football at two colleges here in Kentucky. I got four bronze stars. I served at seven SEAL teams, include twice SEAL Team 6. We've been farming for over 100 years. They didn't even talk to me. They love him. So to answer your question, he gets top cover, and he's been snowing this, people, but now we've illuminated him.
1: I've wanted to sue the New York Times more often than not over things they've said about me that are absolutely not true. That's a good litmus test. If the New York Times likes you, that means you're not doing a good job.
2: It was endorsed last week and Ro Khanna. Yeah, that's a low bar in Kentucky. And he was already in Joy Behar and the ladies on The View and that Crazy Crockett lady. You can't make this up.
1: I bet you were a lot of fun as a Navy SEAL. Somebody that was really fun. I bet you're fun to hang out with today as you're drinking your sweet tea.
2: Yeah, well, we got to get some work done, though, because, the rain's coming. We got just a little bit more daylight here today. But all that to say, I got to cover some other things if you got time, Sean.
1: Yeah, go right ahead.
2: Well, here, he stepped in. The signature legislation that nearly 85% of this 21 counties in my district voted for, 85% for President Trump. He has betrayed us at every turn, to include most notably that six signature legislation to blast off our economy. Because President Trump understands, like President Reagan understood, it's about the economy, and the kitchen tables of these hardworking people out there. He blocks the tax cuts. He blocked building the wall. He blocked funding Border Patrol and ICE. He blocked stopping transgender operations. He blocked us to stop the funding for Planned Parenthood. In other words, he's for more of that. And he is the only Republican congressman, hold it right there, to remind everybody it's voting today. He's the only congressional Republican that voted against the SAVE Act, tried to block it from coming to the floor. I mean, this is illuminating. One other thing about him. He's been running a commercial here, like 60 seconds, and he says, when I visit Kentucky. Now, think about that for a minute. When he visits Kentucky, he even has it on text. What's that tell you about? He's not one of us. He's a coastal elite. And he can't do math for a guy that went to MIT. What'd the president say? There's a lot of not very smart people, went to a lot of them fancy colleges. He's right. Guy brags about going to MIT. He swore he's going to three terms. He's asking for number eight. He is a career politician that'll say or do anything to get elected, Sean.
1: Just listening to you makes me think you're the type of person, I believe, that our framers and founders envisioned to be in the House of Representatives, somebody, of, by, for the people. I think what really makes this country great are its people like you, our farmers, our truckers, our nurses, the people that get up every day, grind it out, work hard, play by the rules, pay their taxes, go to church on Sunday, feed their kids, study with their kids, help them with their homework, and in your case, also you're a Navy SEAL and go fight for your country. I mean, it doesn't get more impressive than that, and I think those are the people that
2: Got to give a shout to the boys at Point DeHawk. Remember Reagan's speech right there on the beach?
1: Oh, yeah.
2: In Normandy? The boys, I'm proud to be an Army Ranger as well, but I can't take credit for that, Sean, but I check all those blocks. And you can hear the birds chirping in the background. I'm literally in my coveralls with my work boots on. I had to wash my hands to get on the phone here to talk to y'all. Can I add a couple more things about this fellow folks should know?
1: Yes, sir.
2: All right.
1: Go right ahead.
2: Yeah, when you look at who funds him, it is the constellation of the George Soros groups that hate our nation. Literally, the whole folks that fund Mondami and the radical Democrats up there that despise us, and the stakes have never been higher. Folks have got to get out and vote. This is a pick-a-side election. It's as simple as this. Here's the math. President Trump, the conservative Republican Party, and the Constitution. Or you can vote for a Judas who will betray us whenever the chips are down. And J.D. said it best a number of months back at one of those Turning Point USA rallies down there. I think it was at Ole Miss. He betrays us when the chips are down. Statesmanship is a tight-fitting jacket he cannot wear. He's proved it to these people. They deserve better. I'm going to give it to them. And thank you, because one of my heroes, George Washington, soldier, farmer, statesman.
1: You know, I've only been watching from a distance. You're leading in the polls, but I want to tell the people in the 4th District, your great the 21 counties you represent, is this primary today does matter. And you sound like the person that I would love to see in Congress, a fighter, somebody that loves the country, believes in the people, would represent those 21 counties and serve them. I love, you know, the fact that you're a farmer. I love that you served our country. I love that you stand on principle. We need more people like you, to be very honest. I'm honored to have you on the program.
2: John, can I share one other piece with you I want the listeners to hear?
1: And yes, sir.
2: I appreciate the compliments about the 4 Bronze Stars, Navy SEAL officer career, and Army Ranger. But I want to remind the folks something. I left the farm in Kentucky at 26 years old when I was inspired by President Reagan. And you remember, very similar to the contours now, what President Trump is dealing with both foreign and domestically. What a mess it was after the failed, you know, presidency of Jimmy Carter. So all that to say, I wasn't 19 out of high school. I wasn't 22 out of college. I was 26 years old. I turned 27 in SEAL training. All that to say, that's commitment, courage, leadership, teamwork. I will serve these 21 counties and their families, make them proud in Washington, D.C., and be their champion, Sean. I will. I have committed to that.
1: I believe every word. I hope the people in the 4th District of Kentucky are paying very close attention. Today's an important day, important vote. Yes, you're up in the polls, but the only poll that matters is the results we get tonight. Navy SEAL Captain Ed Galrine, thank you so much for being with us, my friend. God bless you, and we'll be watching closely tonight.
2: Thank you, Sean. Thank you to the listeners. God bless America, and God bless our troops.
1: God bless us. Sean Hannity, you're a great American. God bless you. God bless America. I want a full report on this race. Billy Cunningham from The Big One. What's going on, my friend?
3: Sean Hannity, how are you?
1: Every time I hear your voice, I can't not laugh. Is this guy amazing or what?
3: I laugh. Well, I tell you what. Well, something's happening in Kentucky, which is the northern part of Kentucky is extremely rural. And Ed Galrine is like a farmer who takes time off to campaign, while Tom Massey is campaigning 100% of the time. Two issues come to my mind, Sean Hannity. Number one, Kentucky is a closed primary, which means in order to take a ballot today, and only got about 2 hours remaining, you have to be a registered Republican. So the Democratic Party is sending out operatives to elect Tom Massey, and they're working hard in order to make sure Ed Galrine does not get to the congressional seat because they want Tom Massey there. And I had Tom on a couple hours ago, and I said to him, assuming you get reelected, which is 50-50, assuming that happens, what's going to change for the next 2 years starting in January in your relationship with Donald Trump? And he said, nothing. Nothing's going to change. And so I said, can you walk into the Speaker's house and say, hey, Mike Johnson of Louisiana, I'd like to get something done. Can you help me out? Mike Johnson wouldn't give him the time of day. And then secondly, if he calls the White House and says, hey, Donald, Thomas Massey here, click. It's the next thing you're going to hear. And so you can elect someone who's a hero. How about SEAL Team 6? And, you know, Sean, you have no idea the commercials that are being run. One commercial run against the Ed Galrine is that he's in a foxhole with Donald Trump, who's in uniform shooting somebody, and Ed Galrine runs away, and they're calling Ed Galrine a deserter. And the other commercial being run is that Massey's walking into some hotel room with Ilhan Omar on one arm and AOC on the other to have sex as a throuple. Those are the levels of commercials being run. So I asked,
1: word.
3: I asked Massey, have you ever been in a hotel room with AOC? And he said, no, I don't do that. But Massey promises more of the same, which is conflict, getting nothing done for the 4th Congressional District, which, by the way, Sean Hannity, voted 81% for Donald Trump. Think of what county in America voted 81% for Donald Trump, and its representative is Thomas Massey.
1: I'm going to tell you something, Billy Cunningham. He's up in the polls. Ed Galrine, hero, farmer, great American, somebody that I would love to pull the lever for.
3: Yeah.
1: However, there's only one poll that matters. You're right. The polls close, I believe, at 6 Eastern or about that time. So, you know, people have 2 hours. If you're in Kentucky and you're listening and you're in the 4th district and you're listening to my voice right now, please understand you have the left-wing machine doing everything they can do to help Tom Massie. I'll give you the last word, Billy Cunningham, Great American.
3: Plus, there's a little bit of anti-Semitism going on. The Massie campaign, directly or indirectly, running these ads, attacking AIPAC and attacking Miriam Edelson and others, claiming, you know, I'm not on the side of the Jews. The Jews are kind of with Ed Gallrein. This is the dirtiest campaign you can ever imagine, in which group sex is being discussed, cowards are being discussed, and they call a woke Eddie because he worked for some company that embraced DEI principles most companies do. And so all I can say is that I think Gallrein's going to win, but the next 2 hours are critical because the turnout's only going to be about 25%. Imagine 25% turnout in the Republican primary in a state where the governor is a Democrat. Mitch McConnell is kind of, he's in a wheelchair. God bless him. Don't know what he's doing. I love Dr. Rand Paul, except when he rips on Donald Trump. And Thomas Massie, 82% district, and Massey's running against Donald Trump in an 82% district. That's why I have hope. Keep hope alive, Sean Hannity. Keep hope alive.
1: Billy Cunningham, not our first rodeo. We've been through many elections together. We did a swing that is one for the ages. We'll save that story for another day, my friend. God bless you. God bless America. Billy Cunningham, the big one in Cincinnati. Thank you for that full report, my friend.
3: God bless America. Thank you, Sean Hannity. Thank you.
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15: A better life with Dr. Sanjay Gupta.
16: So-called superagers, they are an enviable segment of the population. People who are older than 80, whose brains function like someone a fraction of their age. It's true, a lot of these people have genetics on their side, but more and more research is bearing out the idea that people who practice good brain health also slow their cognitive decline. Dr. Richard Isaacson, a pioneer in the Alzheimer's space, told us that, quote, his studies have found lifestyle changes, including diet, exercise, reducing stress and optimizing sleep, along with managing vascular risk factors with certain medications, can actually help grow brain areas and also reduce telltale signs of Alzheimer's, such as tau tangles and amyloid plaques. What else helps? Staying social, surrounding yourself with family and friends, and maybe even volunteering for a real sense of purpose. I'm Dr. Sanjay Gupta, helping you live a better life.
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1: 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Also, Dr. Oz has identified $100 billion-plus dollars waste, fraud, abuse, corruption, and he's actually doing something about it. 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
15: A better life with Dr. Sanjay Gupta.
16: In recent years, scientists have really dialed up the urgency to understand PFAS, sometimes referred to as forever chemicals because of how long they take to break down. The latest study found these chemicals may be aging men in their 50s and 60s a bit faster than men who are younger or older or women of any age. Experts we talked to said the accumulation of PFAS may lower testosterone levels in men, impair sperm quality, and increase risks of testicular and kidney cancer. Women, it seems, just seem to be able to clear PFAS faster. Now, whether you're a man or a woman, trying to limit your exposure is a great idea. Three ways to do that. Filter your drinking water. Don't use non-stick cookware like Teflon, and avoid fast food packaging, which are sometimes coated with these chemicals. I'm Dr. Sanjay Gupta, helping you live a better life.